0: Virginia Democratic Senator Mark Warner said,
1: I think this whole realm changed dramatically when Donald Trump ran his first time and was caught on tape saying extraordinarily disparaging things. That seemed not to stop Trump getting elected. And I do think at the end of the day, American voters will make those decisions.
0: Labor strife ahead of one of the world's biggest events. ABC's Melissa Don in L.A.
2: The World Cup is days away, and the first game here in L.A. may actually be in trouble. This is because concession workers at SoFi Stadium are set to go on strike. So the union tells us its members, which includes cashiers, cooks, bartenders, servers over at SoFi, voted overwhelmingly to authorize a strike against the stadium's food service operator, Legends Global.
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4: 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Now inspired by the heroism of firefighters on 9/11, Michael felt a calling to pursue his dream of serving his community as a firefighter. 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
12: Diplomatic breakthrough since the conflict began. There are now multiple reports that say the United States and Iran have agreed in principle to a framework for a 60-day ceasefire deal. But there's one signature that still matters above all others, and that is President Donald Trump's. Now, make no mistake, this isn't happening because Iran suddenly wanted peace. Iran's economy is collapsing under the crushing pressure. Their oil exports have been hammered, their military infrastructure has taken the massive hits, and the Strait of Hormuz crisis has rattled global markets. And now, the regime appears to be searching for a lifeline before the situation gets out of control for them, which means they lose control of their own country. I want you to take a listen to how the news was broken on Fox News Channel about the 60-day deal.
13: U.S. officials confirming to Fox News that American and Iranian negotiators have reached a 60-day ceasefire extension, a memorandum of understanding. The question now is whether or not President Trump and Iran's supreme leader, Mujtaba Khamenei, will sign off to move this deal forward. As part of the current framework, we are told this would extend the ceasefire and open the Strait of Hormuz. The issue of Iran's nuclear program would be pushed down the road, and already we're starting to see a splinter in the positions, at least announced by Iranian state media and announced by President Trump. You'll remember yesterday during that cabinet meeting, the president said he would not be comfortable with Iran exporting their highly enriched uranium to a third-party country like China or Russia. We do know a top Pakistani diplomat is expected in Washington tomorrow. Some of these finer details will likely be worked out in the days and weeks ahead. But as you said, John, the devil here is the details, because when we look at a situation like this, we have been here before, only to see the Iranians step back at the negotiating table and try to drag things out longer. The other question has to do with enforcement and where President Trump stands in terms of actually enforcing some sort of agreement with the Iranians. What would be considered a ceasefire violation if this agreement is extended? We saw overnight the Iranians launching drones toward a commercial vessel that was trying to pass through the Strait of Hormuz. Ultimately, CENTCOM shot down those incoming projectiles and then struck Iranian territory. The Iranians responded with a ballistic missile and drone attack against a U.S. base in Kuwait. And it gives you a sense of just how quickly things can unravel in the region. So again, U.S. sources confirming to Fox News that a 60-day memorandum of understanding was reached between American and Iranian negotiators. The question now, will this agreement be signed off in terms of Tehran and Washington at the very top level agreeing to move forward into this extended ceasefire?
12: Now, after that news broke, there was a White House press conference, and the Treasury Secretary Scott Bessent was speaking about Trump weighing this Iranian proposal. And here is what the Treasury Secretary had to say.
14: With the Iranian government, we did not have regime change, but we changed the regime. As President Trump said at the cabinet meeting, as we've said other times, the first layer of leadership was eliminated, the second layer, and we're now at the third layer. And the way to think about it is the Iranian government, such as it is, is three pillars. It is the elected government, it is the IRGC, and it is the clerics. And they are having trouble communicating. So we are being patient. We do not have unlimited patience. President Trump always prefers a peace deal. So everything we have done thus far has been defensive. And at present, that is what we will continue doing. But if President Trump doesn't think he can get a peace deal, then Kinetic is back.
12: Now, the Treasury Secretary also wasn't done there after making that clear warning. He also said that President Trump is just not going to do a bad deal with Iran. This echoing what President Trump had said several days ago when he said he is not going to be bullied by Iran and they're not using the midterm elections for any type of advantage. He made it very clear he is going to make sure that Iran never gets a nuclear weapon, and there is no timeline for the president to get a deal done. Well, the Treasury Secretary saying this about taking it as a, well, there's no deal if it's a bad deal.
15: So, Ed.
16: Thank you, Mr. Secretary. I guess first, well, we're starting to

0: Percent in May. There are almost 2,000 ships waiting to come out of the Gulf. And I think the oil market is going to be very well supplied on the other side of this, and that we could see prices come down very quickly. We saw the UAE leave OPEC. So I would expect on the other side of this that gasoline prices will follow.
1: Is there on the table?
0: Sorry?
1: Is there an agreement with Iran on the table?
0: The teams have been going back and forth, and President Trump has made it very clear, he talked about it at the cabinet meeting, that he has several red lines, and Iran has to turn over their highly enriched uranium, they cannot pursue a nuclear weapon, and the Strait of Hormuz, back to your question on energy, has to free transit. Navigation of the seas has to be free and open as it was before. So he's not going to take a bad deal. He's going to make a great deal for the American people.
2: Now, all this is happening as tensions are still extremely high. The U.S. Central Command, CENTCOM, they accused Iran on Thursday of a, quote, egregious ceasefire violation for firing a ballistic missile at Kuwait and then launching 5 one-way attack drones that posed a clear threat in and near the Strait of Hormuz. CENTCOM said the ballistic missile was successfully intercepted by Kuwaiti forces, while the drones were all successfully intercepted by U.S. forces as well. Now, in addition, American forces, quote, prevented a 6th drone launch from an Iranian ground control site. U.S. Central Command and regional partners remain vigilant and measured as we continue to defend our forces and interests from unjustified Iranian aggression, the statement said as well. Now, Iran claimed it was just retaliating for what the Pentagon described as self-defense strikes on Monday, directed against Iranian missile launch sites and mine-laying boats as well. Iranian state media reports implied the target of the ballistic missiles fired at Kuwait by the Islamic Revolutionary Guard, known as the IRGC, was an American airbase that was involved in the self-defense strikes. The Kuwaiti foreign minister also called the Iranian attack a blatant violation of sovereignty as well as security. It further declared its strongest condemnation of the criminal Iranian attacks, which it described as a dangerous escalation. Kuwait's neighbors, including Qatar, Saudi Arabia, and the UAE, also denounced the latest Iranian attacks, saying this, "These terrorist attacks constitute a flagrant violation of the sovereignty of Kuwait and a threat to its security and stability," is what the UAE foreign minister said, declaring full solidarity with Kuwait and support for all measures amid a safeguarding its security and stability. Now, Kuwait and its neighbors are all members of the Gulf Corporation Council, known as the GCC. The Security General also condemned it in the strongest possible terms, that continued heinous Iranian attacks on the state of Kuwait will not be tolerated, saying the persistence of these treacherous attacks constitutes not only a flagrant violation of the principles of international law, the United Nations UN Charter, and the principles of good neighborliness, is what the statement said as well. Now, there's two things happening here that are very clear. You have the president trying to get a good deal, a deal that makes sure that Iran doesn't have nuclear weapons, while Iran is also popping off shots. One thing is very clear. The next 24 to 48 hours could be extremely important in dealing with all of this, and we'll keep you updated. Quick break. Ben Ferguson Show. More coming up.
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11: More than $126 billion in federal contracts is joining now. We're learning Vice President J.D. Vance's anti-fraud task force, expanding the White House's crackdown into the federal government's contracting system. The General Services Administration calls itself the engine of government and serves as the federal government's central contracting and real estate agency. Now, this is really big because they oversee the buildings, the services, and the goods agencies rely on to operate. And by joining the task force, the GSA gives one of the Trump administration's highest profile accountability efforts access to its procurement data, its acquisition expertise, and cross-agency reach as the White House now seeks to root out even more fraud in the public programs department. The GSA sits at the center of the federal acquisition and contracting ecosystem, making us a critical force in the fight against fraud, is what the GSA administrator Forst said in a statement to Fox News Digital. Now, this also comes as we're learning just how much fraud is actually out there. $6.3 billion in potential fraud was uncovered recently, as Fox News explained it.
12: Team has identified nearly $6.3 billion in suspected fraudulent government contracts. Now, nearly 400 businesses are on the clock today to prove those contracts are legitimate. They have 30 days to do it or they lose their funding. And we are learning more about the shocking ways alleged fraudsters are spending your money. Now, this is from the California Post. In San Diego, one woman is charged with stealing money earmarked to fight fentanyl overdoses. But prosecutors say some of that $30,000 went to her cosmetic procedures, breast implants, tweaks to her arms and thighs, and a tummy tuck. That's your money. She also bought flights to Hawaii and Disneyland and got a couple of purebred dogs. Now, in Los Angeles, a man allegedly used stolen funds to pay for a $7 million home, a $125,000 Range Rover, private school tuition, a private jet, luxury resort stays, and a vacation property in Greece. Now, elsewhere in Southern California, a man accused of using funds set aside to fight homelessness used them on his extravagant parties, a $46,000 a month Beverly Hills mansion, 20 VIP passes to Coachella, and high-end jewelry and handbags costing up to $163,000. But instead of recovering what the state lost to fraud, Los Angeles Mayor Karen Bass is asking for an additional $360 million to prevent homelessness. Isn't that nice? And finally, a former top aide to Gavin Newsom is accused of making bogus business expenses, topping $1 million and using that cash to go on a spending spree, which included a $15,000 Chanel handbag and a $156,000 birthday blowout in Mexico. Must be nice. And plenty of fraudsters are sending their money overseas. On Monday, a California resident confessed to funneling more than $5 million in contracts to China and Nigeria. And last week, CMS Administrator Dr. Oz told me that the Cuban government might have their hands in the cookie jar.
13: We have rampant fraud here, and we believe the Cuban government might be involved in this effort. I was in Flushing, Queens, New York, where we Chinese are involved in a program that is defrauding that state with these adult social daycare centers, which are basically congregation centers for fraud. Again, the state's looking the other way.
11: Now, as my good friend Kaylee McEnany explained so well there, the waste, fraud, and abuse is just completely out of control. And that's why the GSA, bringing their advanced analytical capabilities and their investigative support and their cross-government coordination, will now expose what they describe as the high-risk fraud patterns. And then they say stop the bad actors from exploiting our taxpayer-funded system. Now, the White House task force is very clear on what their objective is. President Donald Trump said through the executive order that his job was simple, to give the tools needed to reduce fraud, waste, and abuse in our federal programs. It's chaired, as you know, by the vice president, and that task force is now improving eligibility verification, strengthening payment controls, and sharing data across agencies, as well as helping law enforcement disrupt the fraud schemes altogether. Now, there's also something else that's interesting here. The GSA has actually historically had some major problems with improper payments going out. In February, for instance, the agency's Office of Inspector General released a report finding that federal customer agencies relying on GSA pricing on scheduled contracts, they say, are at risk of major overpayment due to failure from government contracting officers or inaccurate information submitted by contractors as well. Now, the White House Fraud Task Force that was established just in March has already racked up a few big wins in the weeks since. Law enforcement, working in conjunction with the task force, has already arrested 8 people in California on suspicions of defrauding public health care services out of more than $50 million. The task force also has withheld $1.4 billion in federal funding from home health care and hospice providers suspected of defrauding the government. The GSA's participation reinforces now a whole of government strategy that's focused on restoring accountability, strengthening operational integrity, and ensuring federal programs deliver results for the American people. The press release continues. They said by combating the task force investigative mission with the GSA's government-wide infrastructure and procurement expertise, the administration is accelerating efforts to increase the transparency, improve efficiency, and reinforce public trust in the federal operations. Now, this all comes as President Trump said this about government waste.
14: Under the leadership of Vice President J.D. Vance, very proud of this, the White House task force to eliminate fraud is waging war on waste, fraud, theft, and abuse like nobody's ever seen before. He looks like Elliot Ness. Do you ever see Elliot Ness? I'm telling you, the guys that are up there are all casting, standing behind. What a group of people. No, it looks like a movie. I'm going to make a movie out of it, I think. And they're finding billions and billions and billions of dollars. And I just said, that's good. He said, you haven't seen anything yet. Just said that. And, you know, if he does really great, we'll have a balanced budget without having to do anything. This is the kind of money they stole. They're crooks. They're thieves. And I hope that Todd is going to do a real job. These are crooked people. These are thieves. This isn't like a mistake. We're just talking about one person. He got hundreds of thousands, millions of dollars for securing one man, for taking care of one elderly man. He was a service. He got paid millions of dollars for taking care of one man. Total crook. They're all crooks. The Somalians, what they've done to Minnesota, the Somalians, they're crooked as hell. Ilhan Omar, crooked as hell. They're all crooks. And we got them. We got them. Now we're putting the clamps on. But boy, I tell you, that's an impressive group of guys that you have behind you. I was watching that and couple of very strong women too. But I was watching that last night. I said, I'm proud of you guys. In 2 months, we've exposed tens of billions of dollars of defrauded taxpayer money, prosecuted numerous fraudsters, Todd, and stopped billions of suspicious payments. Very suspicious. Oh, you haven't seen anything yet? Well, you see, I'm getting reports from Todd, from JD. I've never seen anything like it. The kind of just hundreds of billions of dollars was stolen. And no other administration would do what we're doing. Just let it go. Everybody was getting rich. And I think we have a chance to save Social Security without doing anything to it by just the numbers of fraudulent people on Social Security, people that are 115 years old, 125 years old, getting payments. It's funny, I said, oh, do those payments get turned back? No, they accept them. Well, somebody's getting the payment. It's not a person that's 125 years old, but that's the least of it. The numbers that we're finding out, we have great people at Social Security. We're going to make our Social Security so strong, so good, that you never see anything like it. We're going to protect. I said right from the beginning, we're going to protect our people in Social Security. If the Democrats ever got in, you wouldn't have said Social Security would be bankrupt. People wouldn't be getting anything. Last week, they took down two of the largest Medicaid fraud cases in Minnesota history.
11: So there you have it. It's pretty clear. The President of the United States of America, Donald Trump, saying we're going to keep coming. We're going after the fraud. We're waging a war on the waste and the abuse like no one's ever seen before. That coming from the White House. Quick break. Ben Ferguson Show. More after this.
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18: ABC News, I'm Wayne Cabot. On day 100 of the ceasefire, full of violations already, this is the most serious one yet.
19: The ceasefire cracking. as Iran launches its first missile attacks on Israel in almost 2 months. Iran firing multiple waves of ballistic missiles at northern Israel. The IDF saying it intercepted all 10 Iranian missiles, and there are no reports anyone was killed or injured in the attack.
18: ABC's Tom Sufi Burridge in Jerusalem, where the question is, what will Israel do now? President Trump says to the Financial Times, whatever he tells them, he says, I call all the shots. Graham Plattner taking questions from voters at a town hall in Maine 2 days before a primary that was his to win until new reports about his past treatment of women. Women's golf. Nelly Korda wins the U.S. Women's Open for her second straight major victory to open the season. Brace for heat tomorrow, upper 90s across the southern plains, maybe 100 in Amarillo, Texas. This is ABC News.
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21: 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And if you want to know what's happening at the White House every morning, the number one MAGA, the number one America First podcast is called the 47 Morning Update. You can get it wherever you get your podcasts, and in 10 to 12 minutes each morning, you will know exactly what's happening at the White House before everyone else does. The Trump economy just crushed it. Let me say that again. The Trump economy just crushed it again. Now, if you listen to the media, you would think America is literally on the verge of collapse. They keep telling you the economy is weak. They keep predicting disaster. They keep rooting for bad news because they believe in propaganda. They believe that bad news hurts President Donald Trump, and then it will hurt Republicans in the midterms. That is their whole goal. Once again, however, reality showed up and embarrassed every single one of them in the media. The job numbers are in, and they are absolutely incredible. No one expected what I'm about to tell you. That is that the United States economy added 172,000 jobs in May. CNN having to report the data. Here's what they said.
0: This really blew away expectations. The U.S. economy adding, as you mentioned, 172,000 jobs in May. The forecast was for 105. There were whispers for half that. So that is a significant beat, and there were positive revisions.
1: I was going to ask, tell me about the revisions. That's now become my new favorite thing.
0: Yeah, well, we've become so accustomed to negative revisions, yeah. And now we've got the opposite, right? There was a modest increase for March to a very healthy 214,000, but April was revised sharply higher to 179,000.
21: Now, you listen to what I just played for you, and that is the worst news that CNN could have ever asked for. You can even hear it there. So I want the revisions. Tell me what the revisions are. Well, the revisions were actually up again. So the job numbers are in. They're incredible. The revisions are in for the month before. They're also incredible. And not only do we beat the expectations, we literally crush them. Every economist surveyed by Bloomberg underestimated the numbers, every single one of them, which begs the question, are these economists actually just political hacks that hate Donald Trump as well? It's a fair question. When all of them got it wrong. Now, Wall Street expected roughly half of what the Trump economy delivered. And that's not all. As that you heard there, the April jobs number were revised upward to 179,000 jobs. So when you combine the revisions from March and April, the economy actually created 93,000 more jobs than originally reported. That's not a little bit. That's a lot. Now, if you think about it for a second, the experts were wrong. The economists were wrong. The media was wrong. All of them again. Yes, like there's a trend here. Unemployment, by the way, held steady at just 4.3%. And perhaps the most important number in this report is what's happening with small businesses. Paycheck reports that small businesses, and this is incredible, hiring has now accelerated for not one, not two, but three straight months. That is considered a trend. Because small businesses, if they're not hiring, well, they're not hiring because they don't have confidence. But these small businesses are hiring because somebody in Washington is telling them it's okay, and they believe that person. Who am I talking about? I'm talking about President Donald Trump. They're hiring because they believe the future actually looks brighter. These small businesses are hiring because confidence is actually returning. And confidence drives economic growth. And that's why these numbers matter so much and why now, of course, the media does not want to talk about it. This isn't government hiring either. I'm going to say that again. This isn't government hiring. This isn't artificial growth. We've seen Democrats do that before. And by the way, sometimes Republicans have. They will try to make the numbers go up by having government hiring. That's not what this is. This is real economic activity happening all across America in the private sector. And while the economy is continuing to actually roar, yes, statistically, that is what is happening. There's also something else that happened this week that deserves attention as well. President Trump signed what could become one of the most important national security directives of the decade, a historic artificial intelligence directive aimed at ensuring America remains the world's technological leader. Now, let's be honest. The next major global competition isn't just about tanks and aircraft carriers. It is about artificial intelligence. Now, I've warned you about this for a while, that if we don't lead on AI, China will. And China will control AI, and China will control every aspect of what people believe, what they find. Now, this isn't just about who controls technology that will shape military strategy. It will also shape intelligence gathering. It will shape cybersecurity. It will also shape medicine, manufacturing, and economic power. And there's one country that desperately wants to beat America. I'll say it again. It's China. Now, to be clear, the Chinese Communist Party has invested hundreds of billions of dollars. I'm going to say that again. Hundreds of billions of dollars to dominate AI. They know whoever leads the AI race will possess enormous economic and military advantages. Now, President Trump's directive recognizes that reality, that the United States isn't going to sit back and surrender technological leadership. We're going to lead. We're going to be innovative. We're going to make sure American technology, not Chinese technology, defines the future of the greatest country in the world. Now, let's talk about another area real quick where the administration is also taking aggressive action. Again, I tell you these things because the media refuses to cover this. The goal, by the way, is pretty simple. It's on the issue of crime. The Department of Justice has announced that they're calling the Model Cities Initiative a new way of fighting crime, targeting cities that have been overwhelmed by violent crime and then restoring law and order. Now, for years, Americans have watched major cities descend into chaos. We've seen retail theft. We've seen carjackings, violent crime, open-air drug markets, businesses are fleeing. And when cities rise in crime, we also know what happens. Poverty and unemployment rates go up. Families then move out. Schools begin to fail at bigger rates than before. And the administration has said enough is enough. We need to protect our big cities, and we need to do it because everyone, regardless of who they voted for, and regardless of how much cash flow they have, how much they make, deserve to have, you guessed it, a safe city. It is also good for the economy, and the president understands that. Now, this initiative designed to bring federal resources in, they say, to fight and help communities reclaim their streets. Immigration enforcement is also continuing to intensify, which, yes, helps protect American workers. Now, this week, Border Patrol agents in Arizona, for example, stopped an operation involving dozens of illegal immigrants who were driving semi-trucks, putting your lives at risk on the roadways. Now, think about how brazen that has become. Look in New Jersey. Authorities arrested individuals accused of attempting to disrupt operations in an ICE detention facility. They were demanding that everyone in there, including rapists, child molesters, human traffickers, and drug dealers, were let out of the facility. The message from this administration, however, is really clear. The laws are going to be in force. Borders actually have a meaning. They matter. And national sovereignty matters. Now, you look about all of these issues. They all go back to one thing with President Trump. Every American family, he says, is his first priority. Yes. He also wants to protect Americans from financial fallout. And prescription drug prices were something the president also talked about this week, announcing additional actions designed to lower costs and increase transparency in pricing. For years, Americans have complained and have been strapped for cash when it comes to paying for medications, and we pay a lot more than other countries. It's an issue that Donald Trump led on. Democrats, by the way, have talked about it for years. So have Republicans. But this administration, they're taking direct action to put pressure on the system and reduce costs for every American. And if you talk about accountability, well, the president also signed a directive aimed at increasing accountability through the federal workforce. The basic premise this past week is pretty straightforward. Taxpayers expect government employees to work for the taxpayers. And the administration says performance, productivity, and accountability should matter in government just like they matter in the private sector. So you take a look at all of this. The Trump effect is real. Just this week, more than $3.4 billion in new investments were announced. $3.4 billion. General Dynamics announced $200 million in investments. USG announced $1 billion in investment. These are just some of the people that are investing in America. So for years, Americans have become dangerously dependent on foreign suppliers. This president's saying, not anymore. You want to know what the Trump plan is? Putting Americans first. And 474-9732, 1-800-474-9732. It's the Ben Ferguson Show. A lot more coming up right after this. And don't forget, download the Ben Ferguson podcast and listen each and every day as well. We'll be right back.
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7: Across the country, people were speaking up, and the more they did, the more they learned about the hidden underbelly of the most powerful law enforcement agency in the land. I'm Ed Helms, host of Snafu, Season 2, Medburg. The story of a daring heist that exposed J. Edgar Hoover's epic FBI snafu. 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
21: Trump coming out firing on the economy. And the economists, they all got it wrong. Not only did the U.S. add 172,000 jobs in May, beating every economist's forecast, with unemployment holding steady at 4.3%, April's jobs numbers were then revised upward, not down, upward to 179,000, meaning that the two-month combined total was 93,000 jobs higher than first reported. Now, here's the part that's really important for you to understand. These are not government jobs. These are private sector jobs. And the President of the United States of America also understands why these jobs are being created. The President, talking about farmers in America at a roundtable, said America's economy, we brought in $18 trillion coming into the U.S. in 11 months. The previous administration in 4 years had much less than $1 trillion come in. Again, prioritizing not government jobs, the private sector having the ability to hire how they need to.
17: There, I don't know, 7-8 years ago, right at the beginning, I endorsed this guy. I didn't know. I had no idea, but I liked his last name. You know why? Because I bought the air rights many years ago off Tiffany, and I made a lot of money. So I saw Tom Tiffany, and I backed him, and he went like a rocket ship, and he won, and you've kept winning, and now he's running for a thing called governor, and you have... And you have... I don't want to knock him because he's finished after this, but you have a very sleepy governor, too, and you got a very sleepy. But I can tell you, Tom Tiffany is running for governor. He's a winner, and he's going to do a great job, okay? Right? Good luck, Tom. So in a single month, we added 7,000 new manufacturing jobs and 17,000 new construction jobs. And we're building more plants than at any time in the history of our country. We have $18 trillion coming into the United States. As an example, the previous administration in 4 years, think of this, had less, much less than $1 trillion come in. We have $18 trillion from countries and people all over the world in 11 months, not even in 1 year. So that's some difference.
21: You listen to the president there, and it's very clear he's giving your midterm strategy for you. He's backing candidates and advocating for candidates that are putting America first. That's obviously very important. American workers first. And the economic, well, massive gains in jobs is coming because of the president's strategy. That's what really matters here. Not only do you look at the two-month and the combined total of 93,000 jobs higher than first reported, but paycheck data is also now confirming a trend. We have had three consecutive months of accelerating small business hiring. This also happening while USA Rare Earth announced a $1.2 billion investment in a new magnet factory in South Carolina, bringing critical supply chains home to American soil. The president excited about that, as he also talked about how America... Well, we need to lead on AI. That can be job creation and also deals with national security. And the administration is also protecting American jobs, putting American citizens before illegal immigrants, cracking down hard on illegal immigration, and making sure that Americans are put first, not last. This all happening while the President of the United States of America is touting even more savings, lowering prescription drug costs for American patients, with a direct push to cut prices and increase transparency. The president also signing a new directive, strengthening accountability across the federal workforce, ensuring that people paid by taxpayers, well, they're actually working for the taxpayers. Now, this is all happening because the president understands something. You need to have national security be at the front of your priorities. That includes AI. You also have a president who understands that you need to have increased accountability so we're not having welfare jobs in our government and just putting people on a payroll for a working job in the government for no reason. He understands the private sector is a key to actual stability of a great economy and allowing Americans to be able to take care of themselves and then their families. Now, all of this is coming around the backdrop of America's 250th birthday. The president having a clear message on the anniversary of this country, the 250th anniversary. And that is, we must have pride in our country. We must protect American workers. We must advocate for small businesses. And we must do whatever we can to get investment back in the United States of America. Now, you look at major investments announcements just this past week. General Dynamics, $200 million. USG, $1 billion. Merrill Brothers, $16.5 million. You have U.S. Rare Earth at $1.2 billion. These are just some of the highlights. And this week's new investments totaled $3.4 billion. That is incredible. All because the president's saying America's open for business. We're getting rid of the ridiculous regulations that are holding Americans back. That is what this is all about. 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Much more coming up on the Ben Ferguson Show. 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And if you want to know what's happening every day at the White House, start your day with a 47 morning update. In 10 to 12 minutes, you'll know everything that's going on in the world. We'll be right back.
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6: From ABC News, I'm Wayne Cabot. Now reports of missiles and drones over Jordan. The U.S. Embassy there urging Americans to take immediate cover. Israel today intercepted 10 Iranian missiles in the most brazen violation of a ceasefire already riddled with violations. ABC's Tom Sufi Burridge in Jerusalem awaiting Israel's response.
8: In a phone call with Fox News, President Trump reacting to Iran's attack on Israel, reportedly saying, quote, "What I would suggest to Iran, you've shot your missiles. That's enough. Get back to the table and make a deal." And in another call, Trump reportedly telling Axios he was about to phone Israeli Prime Minister Netanyahu and tell him not to retaliate by attacking Iran.
6: Trump says Israel will do what he tells them to, telling the Financial Times, "I call all the shots." But when Trump called the initial shot to start the war, he may have been misguided, says Republican Representative Mike McCaul, who says the attack was justified, but told ABC's This Week.
10: I think they thought the regime would implode after taking out the top leadership in the Ayatollah, and that didn't happen.
6: People lucky enough to have Knicks Spurs tickets for Game 3 at MSG can expect layers of lawmen and women. ABC's Perry Russum.
15: Police have the barricades ready to go. They are lined up around the entire arena.
18: The Secret Service will be here as President Trump says he's coming to the game. The New York City native and Knicks fan would become the first sitting president to attend the NBA Finals. A watch party outside the arena has been canceled.
6: New York's Mayor Zoran Mamdani says there will still be watch parties across the city.
19: Whether it's at Central Park, whether it's at Radio City Music Hall, whether it's at Brooklyn Bowl.
6: Crime in New York hit historic lows last week, reflecting trends across the country. But USA mass shootings are rising sharply compared to last year at this time, from 141 then to 176 now. Still no suspects in a Toledo mass shooting overnight. 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
21: All right, welcome back. It is the Ben Ferguson Show. It is good to have you with us tonight. I want to get to your phone calls wherever you are around the country. 1-800-474-9732. 1-800-474-9732. Let me just give you an update of where we are right now when it comes to what's happening in the Middle East. And I say the Middle East because things have gotten really complicated. The Middle East, and I'm not just saying Iran, I'm not just saying the U.S., I'm not just saying Israel, but the Middle East is once again on edge. This all happened after Iran launched new missile attacks against Israel over the weekend, marking the most serious escalation in weeks. And then also it's now threatening to derail what President Trump says a potential nuclear agreement that is, quote, very close to being completed. Now, what's fascinating is that President Trump is trying to walk two tracks simultaneously. And that is very hard to do. Let's be clear. The president is trying to get a deal done, but also understanding that you look at what's happening with Iran and you can't trust them. You have to make sure they never get a nuclear weapon. Now, on one, I guess you could say, railroad track, what the president's trying to do is keep maximum pressure on Iran. On the other, he's aggressively pushing diplomacy and trying to prevent a wider regional war that is important. Now, the president did an interesting conversation with Meet the Press. And it was one of those interviews where, of course, the left wanted to become the story. Meet the Press wanted to become the story. And they were able to do that as the president ended the interview and said, I'm out of here, because it was so absurd. But there was some things that came out of all of this. Here's part of what the president had to say on Iran. Take a listen.
17: Their leaders are gone.
25: Do you know where all of Iran's nuclear material is?
17: Yes. Yes.
25: Would you unfreeze any Iranian assets or lift any sanctions up front as a part of any deal? So that would come after.
17: Comes after, yeah.
25: If they behave, turned if they over their job, nuclear enrichment talking,
17: yeah.
25: material.
17: Unlike Obama. Obama flew a Boeing 757, a plane I know very well. They took the seats out and they loaded it up with $1.7 billion in cash from the banks in Maryland and Virginia and D.C. They emptied out the banks. and they gave them 1.7 in green, and they gave them tens of billions of dollars, just kept giving them money, and it didn't work.
25: Would any, again,
17: that never works.
25: But again, Mr. President, you promised that you were going to negotiate a better deal. Do you wish you'd done it in your...
21: Now, you listen to the president there. He's reminding people of the failed policy of Iran that the prior administrations have had. Now, the president's also being clear with one of our allies that he needs them to be cautious. President Trump publicly warned Israel against retaliating against Iran's latest missile attack. According to multiple reports, Trump personally called the Israeli Prime Minister Netanyahu and urged restraint, arguing the negotiations with Iran are close enough that neither side should do anything that could blow up the talks. Now, Trump's message appears to be straightforward. Give diplomacy one more chance.

0: factories. Most of the drone factories have been knocked out. Most of the launching pads have been knocked out. And most of the missile manufacturing areas have been knocked out. But they still have capacity. They have some missiles. They have some drones. I would say percentage-wise, maybe 21-22% of their missiles. It's a lot of missiles. But it's not what it was when we first attacked.
1: So you're saying they have 21-22% of their missiles left?
0: Correct, yes.
1: Okay. Let's talk about what specifically you are demanding.
2: By the way, isn't it interesting how obsessed they are with this timeline? The president going back and saying, Vietnam lasted 19 years. We've totally destroyed their military. We're talking about 3 months. Yet again, putting it into perspective. Now, I want to go back to the Israel part of this conversation for a moment. And I also think this is something that's really interesting about this president. When he disagrees with Netanyahu, he picks up the phone and tells Netanyahu what he expects. Well, Donald Trump is reportedly now moving to rein in Israel's prime minister, following Israel launching a strike at Lebanon after Hezbollah struck northern Israel. In a post on X, a global affairs correspondent for Axios shared that Trump told him he was going to call Netanyahu and tell Netanyahu not to strike back. Trump's comments come after Iran retaliated with a missile strike on Israel after Israel struck Beirut in response to an attack from Hezbollah. Axios also reported that the Israeli Defense Forces, known as the IDF, had sirens sounded in northern Israel as 4 missiles were launched from Iran. Iranian state media report a third wave of missiles had been launched, but Israeli officials said all had so far been intercepted. President Trump also told Axios that he would not only call the Israeli prime minister, but he would urge him not to retaliate for Iran's missile attack. An IDF spokesman stated that the IDF was working on military plans and will continue striking Hezbollah targets in Beirut. According to Israeli officials, Israel had struck Beirut's southern suburbs after Hezbollah launched a missile attack on Israel. This, they said, they're not going to back down from. One United States official, along with 2 other sources, also told the outlet that Israel had notified the Trump administration before the strike on Beirut. Another U.S. official also told the outlet that the U.S. supports Israel's right to self-defense and stands with the legitimate government of Lebanon as it works to deliver a better future for its citizens. Now, I think we can all agree what we're listening to right now is a very, very tense and also complicated moment. You have a president of the United States of America that's trying to get a deal with Iran, make sure they don't get nuclear weapons, and also make sure that Israel can defend and protect itself. That is a lot if you think about all of that I just said. The president being clear, he's working on all of it at the same time. Quick break. Ben Ferguson Show. More coming up.
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9: I used to feel so guilty handing over the tablet just to get things done.
10: We all do. But honestly, I switched to Lingo Kids. The guilt is gone and the kids are obsessed.
9: Really? Do they actually like it?
10: Oh, they love it. It's all games, music, lessons, and stories. They think they're just playing, but I know they're safe from weird ads and junk.
11: Mom, look! I'm flying into space!
10: See? They're happy. I'm happy.
12: Lingo Kids!
13: Everything kids love.
14: Now, President Trump was also asked about Obama's deal with Iran. And the president made it clear, I had no choice but to terminate that deal. Why? Listen to the president.
15: And they didn't.
16: Okay. You have been saying for months, Mr. President, that Iran is begging to make a deal.
15: True.
16: They are so desperate to make a deal. Why haven't they made a deal with you yet?
15: Because... It's a very hard thing for them. They've had great independence. They've dealt with very weak and ineffective leadership on behalf of the United States and other countries, frankly, that allowed them to get away with murder. And I think they can't believe they're in the situation where they've been virtually decapitated.
16: But if they're so desperate, Mr. President, why haven't they said yes to
15: because
16: the terms you're
15: they're
16: proposing?
15: Strong, they're proud. There are things they never thought they'd be doing that they're going to have to do. They've got no choice. And it takes a little while. You know, you're talking about 47 years of getting away with whatever they wanted. I mean, this should have been done long ago. This should have been done by other presidents or other countries. It doesn't have to be us, other countries. But they were very close to having a nuclear weapon twice. That was when I terminated the Iran nuclear deal, which was a path. That deal... the JCPOA, mm-hmm. That deal was tantamount to giving them a nuclear weapon. It was a horrible deal given by Barack Obama and really penned by him. It was a horrible deal. It was, it expired long ago. I terminated it. Right. But had I not terminated it, it expired long ago. It was a short-term deal. it was a road to a nuclear weapon. They would have had a nuclear weapon 5 years ago.
16: But, Mr. President, I'm curious, because when you were campaigning, you said you would rip up the Iran nuclear deal, but negotiate a better...
14: I love how the media refuses to accept the president of the United States of America and what he's trying to accomplish. They want this to be a failure. You can hear it there in the voice of the anchor on Meet the Press. She wants this to be a failure. Donald Trump, by the way, also saying on Iran's new leader, he believes this.
15: Finish it out militarily.
16: Are you talking about the son of the supreme
15: leader? Well, he's a part of it, yes.
16: He has not been seen in public. What is his status? Have you talked to him directly?
15: I do believe they have great respect for him. I see it. I mean, they want to get his concurrence. They've said to me, they've said to others that they're looking for approval, and he is part of the approval process, absolutely.
16: Have you spoken to him directly? You said you want to meet with him.
15: No, I have not. I would if he'd like to, but I have not spoken to him directly.
16: Do you know where he is?
15: I will tell you. They do.
16: How he is?
15: Yeah. They do pay homage to him. I would tell you if they didn't. They seem to, based on what I see, they seem to respect him a great deal.
16: Do you know where he is? Do you know how he is doing physically?
15: I don't want to say whether or not I know where he is, but there's a good probability that I do.
16: Is he inside Iran?
15: I'd rather not say that.
16: Okay, he is the son of the last supreme leader,
15: yeah,
16: who was obviously hardliner. Is this younger Khomeini any better for the United States than his father was?
15: Younger, I think more rational, injured. He's pretty badly injured. So there's a certain bravery there. A lot of people, if they were injured that badly, they wouldn't be talking about, how we doing with the United States. They'd have other things on their mind. So there's a certain bravery there. But he is very seriously injured, yeah.
16: What is the status of talks exactly in this moment? How close are you to making a deal? Are we talking about...
14: You notice they're obsessed with the deal. Everything's bad. Everything's a failure. Everything's terrible. It's a quagmire in 3 weeks or 3 days, and now we're at 3 months. The President of the United States of America, making sure that Iran doesn't get a nuclear weapon, they want you to believe that this is somehow a disaster. Now, the President was also asked about what a restart of the war could look like. Would that happen? Now, of course, they're going to frame this as another disaster, right? Keep listening.
16: Reference the 13 Americans who were killed. And I want to know what your red line is. What would trigger you to restart military action? Would it be Iran killing more American citizens?
15: Well, certainly that would be something that I would think about very seriously. But my red line would be if I think I wasn't going to make a deal or if I wasn't going to make a deal fast enough. So we're having very good negotiations with the people that are leading the country now. It's the third group that we've been dealing with, and they are different. And you could say it's regime change, actually, because these are very different people. I find would be more rational, smart.
16: Who is that? Who's leading
15: the
16: country?
15: Well, I don't want to go into names, but you know who they are. I mean, they're leaders. They're respected. Respected by the people that have to respect them. They are calling the shots. We know that because we see it through various tests that we've given. It's a little bit strange because you have leaders that have been there for a long time and they get wiped out. Then you have leaders that you also know, the second tier, and they get wiped out. All of a sudden, we're dealing with different people. But no, I think that we'll either have something done fairly quickly or we'll finish it out militarily.
16: Are you talking about the son of the supreme
15: leader? Well, he's a part of it, yes.
16: He has not been seen in...
14: I go back to playing the end of that. There is nothing that the president can say at this point that is going to be looked at as good news. There is nothing that can happen at this point that this media will say, wow, the president really did a good job. Even if it deals with national security, even if it deals with dealing with terrorists, even if it deals with dealing with cartels, even if it deals with fentanyl, there is nothing that this president can do that these guys will not criticize and say this is a disaster, that it's a quagmire. And all this goes back to the other basic issue. There's a midterm election coming. And President Trump is doing everything he can to make sure that not only the economy is doing great, the gas prices come back down, that we end the war with Iran as fast as we can without giving up the red line issues, right? The red line issues, what are those? The red line issues are pretty simple. You can't have nuclear weapons. You can't have anything that gets you close to a nuclear weapon. That shouldn't be controversial, right? It just really shouldn't be. Trump was asked about sending the troops home if there's no war, right? Why aren't you sending them home? Everything's doom and gloom. And listen to how the president responds to that.
16: But if you're not specifically calling it a war, would you consider sending some of the troops who are stationed there, who were sent because of Operation Epic Fury there, home? No, would you consider sending them home if it's not technically a war?
15: We don't need as many troops. I think it's just like it's on the to err on the side of caution. We have a lot of people there. They're very safe. You know, if you think we beat Venezuela, we lost nobody. We took over the whole country. We lost nobody. We have a great relationship, by the way, with Venezuela. Venezuela is doing very well, but we lost nobody. We've lost 13 people here, and that's a lot. 13 people too many. But if you look at Vietnam, where hundreds of thousands of people were killed, if you look at any one of the last seven or eight wars where many, many people were killed, we lost 13. And again, 13 is too many. I don't want to lose any. But 13 is less than anybody's ever even envisioned. I think we're doing a great job.
16: But so are you saying you would consider sending some of the troops home, sir? Some of the 50,000 troops who were sent there?
14: No, notice the obsession here. But would you do this? Would you do this? Would you do that? Nothing here. We could get a deal tomorrow. And they will somehow say that the president conceded something, or it really isn't a great deal, or it wasn't what the president promised. And then they'll move on to the next issue of attacking the president on something else. This will be a failure in the eyes of the media no matter what happens. And the reason why I say it now and get ahead of it is because I'm telling you where this is going. Be ready for it. This isn't a journalist. This is pure Democratic propaganda. 1-800-474-9732, 1-800-474-9732. Much more coming up.
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19: ABC News, I'm Wayne Cabot. Israel will do what he tells them, suggests President Trump to the Financial Times. He's telling Israel not to retaliate after Iran fired 10 missiles into Israel, the most blatant violation yet of a supposed ceasefire. Israel weighing its response after intercepting those Iranian missiles. Representative Mike McCall, Republican on ABC's This Week.
20: I think that honestly, that the Iranians are dragging this out. They want to drag this out closer to the midterm elections. I don't think they're negotiating in good faith.
19: President Trump's decision to attend the NBA Final Game 3 tomorrow night has the Secret Service joining the NYPD in securing Madison Square Garden, which decided not to allow a watch party outside. A reporter asking Mayor Zoran Mamdani, what, no watch party?
21: It's never a question of if there will be watch parties, but where there will be watch parties.
19: The mayor will be there to cheer on the Knicks, though, at a very different location than the president, he says. This is ABC News.
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14: It is the Ben Ferguson Show. It is nice to have you with us tonight. I do want to get some of your phone calls in here, get your reaction to President Trump and what he's been saying on the issue with Iran. Do you trust the president that he's doing the right thing here 3 months in? 1-800-474-9732. 1-800-474-9732. Also, real quick, and this is outside of Iran, but I do want to bring it up because I had it on my notes of important things to talk to you about. And it's the 2028 presidential election is coming, and it's coming very quickly. There is new polling that is out, and I want to give you the headline here. The front runner of the Republican Party, and this isn't a surprise by any means, most people would expect this to be what we were going to see, is J.D. Vance, right? He's vice president. He's close to the president of the United States of America. That's not shocking. Most people think that if he runs, he would get the presidential endorsement. And so then it would just be a quasi-continuation coronation, right? That's what the traditional political wisdom is. Now, I don't think it's going to be that. I think they're going to have a grand debate in the Republican field, and I think that's important. I think we should have that. But let me just also tell you how interesting and how crazy things are right now with the Democratic Party. Former Vice President Kamala Harris is still dominating the polls with her own party among the 2028 candidates. I want to go through this for you. Harris is still at 37%. Second place is Gavin Newsom, 17%. Mayor Pete Buttigieg is at 8%. AOC is rising at 7%. Kelly is at 5%, Shapiro 3%, all right, and Beshear is at 3%. Now, you look at the, on the Republican side in this new poll, it's interesting. You have Vance at 38, Rubio at 18, and this goes back to kind of the MAGA mentality. You have Don Jr. at 10%, I don't think that's real, DeSantis 9%, RFK Jr. at 9%. Now, those numbers are numbers that are interesting. I don't think they are, like, real. And let me explain what I mean by real. I don't think anybody's really looking for Don Jr. to run, okay? I think people say that in a poll when they're asked just to make the media mad and Democrats mad. I think it's just trolling. I don't think Don Jr. is actually at 10%. I don't think Don Jr., by the way, is going to run for president of the United States of America. And I think even if he did run and the president backed him, I don't think it would go the way that that some would want it to go, just to be fully, like, honest with you. All right. Now, what I do think is very interesting is I actually think that Marco Rubio is probably much higher than this in the poll, but I think a lot of people would just easily say what they say. Now, let's go back to Harris. All right. She lost to Trump. Said she might run for president again in 2028. And according to the Race to the White House polling averages, Harris in February held a 27.5% support among potential Democratic primary voters ahead of Gavin Newsom, who at the time was at 22.7%. And then AOC stood at 9%. Then Mayor Pete was at 8.7%. And then Josh Shapiro, the Pennsylvania governor, was at 4.9%. And then J.D. Pritzker was actually at 3.4%. Now, AOC recently claimed her ambition is way bigger than running for president in 2028, but they say that it's pretty clear that she is moving towards a run. The media she's doing, the way she's talking, the way she's saying things, it's a little different than what you normally see with AOC. Now, you also got to ask yourself this question. Why is Gavin Newsom going backwards instead of moving and getting bigger numbers? I think a lot of it has to do with affordability. I think a lot of it has to do with corruption in California. I think a lot of it has to do with the waste, fraud, and abuse that we've seen with Medicare, Medicaid, and hospice in California. And I think a lot of it has to do, honestly, nationwide with the LA mayor's race that is happening and how it's really exposing the massive amount of corruption. All right. And I think that's a huge part of this. The massive amount of corruption that you've got in the Democratic Party right now in that state. And no one wants to talk about it in the Democratic Party. But it is huge. I mean, the corruption issue is just astronomical. And when you look at it in L.A. and the mismanagement in L.A. and the wildfires in L.A. and then you look at the state and you look at it, I think that's actually hurt him nationwide, because there's been so much talk about California politics and the governor's race right now that's happening, having a Republican and Steve Hilton, who's actually running at the top right now, has really hurt Gavin Newsom. Now, nationwide, people are paying attention to that race and they're seeing the debate and they're seeing what is the only way you can describe it is total mismanagement by Gavin Newsom. That, I do believe, is hurting him more than anything else. Now, you look at L.A. and what's happening in L.A., that is not helping him in any way. So I think these numbers are very, very interesting to tell you one thing. The Democrats, if their best candidate right now, their default candidate, who they're going back to is Kamala Harris, we're in good shape. Do I think Republicans have really good candidates? Absolutely. Do I think that's a coronation of you know, J.D. Vance? I at this point, no, I don't. I think Marco Rubio is someone that clearly a lot of people really, really, really, really like. So there's multiple people here that are going to be in the Republican side. And I think Republicans are going to want a grand debate. And I think that's probably what you're going to get based on the data that we're seeing right now. I think we're setting ourselves up for exactly that. All right, I want to get to your phone calls. 1-800-474-9732. 1-800-474-9732. The PatriotMobile.com phone lines are open. I want to get your thoughts. I want to get your reaction to this. And and see what you think about all this. Let's get to your phone calls now. Let's go first to Paul. Welcome. You're on the Ben Ferguson Show. So nice to have you with us tonight. Hello.
2: Thanks for taking my call, Ben.
14: Absolutely. Go ahead.
2: First and foremost, I trust the president implicitly. Whatever decision he makes to finalize it, I would definitely go along with it. But I have my druthers right now as to why we're letting all the proxies of Iran go roughshod the way they are. This morning was a four ballistic missile attack on North Israel. And I can't go along with that. I feel as though our president is not behind the times, but he's willing to do what it takes to get peace. And I completely understand that. And that's what I would like to see too in the Middle East, is peace. But I don't think you can get to it the way he's getting to it. It's more like he's got the cart in front of the horse instead of letting the military finish the job. They're not doing anything really right now. And I got to disagree with that.
14: Well, and look, here's what I think. I think the President of the United States of America clearly has no problem. I mean, no problem using the military to his advantage, okay? I think that's very, very, very, very, very clear, number one. Number two, I also think he understands it's okay to get a deal done, and how you do that is important. And so you got to have diplomacy after you take out the first, second, third, you know, fourth, and even fifth levels of leadership in Iran. You're like, all right, who's left? Who are we dealing with? Can we get close to a deal? And if we can't, fine. Then we'll hit you again. And he's also said, hey, you can't have anything to get you anywhere close to a nuclear weapon, right? Like, you just can't have it. And I'm not going to compromise on that. I think the president is getting very close to a deal based on what I've been told. But if that doesn't happen, he made it clear he's going to hit him again. And that's all that really matters, right? Like there's he's put the red line. The red line's there. And I think he's doing the right thing by making sure that everyone knows what he's saying, this is what he means, and why he means it. I think we lost you there, but I really appreciate the phone call. 1-800-474-9732. 1-800-474-9732. Let me go to Bill. Thanks for waiting. You're on the Ben Ferguson Show. Hello.
3: Hey, thanks, Ben. I love your show. Just want to tell you that. Calling from the great state of Alabama. And I do have a kind of follow-up from the previous caller as far as Iran goes. And I was listening to an interview. I don't know which. Maybe the ABC show he had an interview on. And he was talking about, we know where the missiles, you know, we know what missiles they have left. We know what drones they have left. Is Trump showing, like, I don't understand why we just don't finish the job and knock everything out. Is it like maybe an act of kindness, where because if we do that, then other countries could come in. So are we kind of allowing them some left basically to defend themselves? And don't get me wrong, I'm 1,000,000% behind Donald Trump. I think he's doing 100% the right thing. I just don't understand.
14: Bill, you're asking a great question. I don't want to rush you, all right? So I want you to hold on for a second. I'm going to come back, and we're going to have that conversation. I think it's an important one to have. So hold on. We'll come back. 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We'll also get some more of your phone calls. The number, 1-800-474-9732. 1-800-474-9732. 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
14: 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Phone lines are open. And I want to go back to Bill. Bill, for people that were listening a moment ago, I want you to go ahead and ask your question again. I think it's an important one, and I want to get you an answer to it. So go ahead and start from the beginning with your question.
3: Okay, Ben, what I was saying is, I guess I preempted that I'm 1,000,000% behind Donald Trump, love everything he's doing. And what I don't understand, though, I watched the interview the other day, and it was a show like 60 Minutes. I'm not sure. I try not to watch too many of those liberal-leaning shows, but where he was talking, Donald Trump was talking about, well, they have about 20% of their missiles and their drones capabilities left. And we know where they are. We know exactly how many, and we know where they are. I don't understand why we won't finish the job and go ahead and take that out where they have zero options. And my only thing I can come up with is it some sort of an act of kindness that if we take them completely out militarily, then they could be overrun by other countries. So is Donald Trump on one hand showing an act of kindness while on the other hand saying either you do what we say or we're going to blow you up? I just don't get why we won't finish the job.
14: When you say finish the job, what does that mean to you? What does that look like?
3: I'm saying just take out all their missiles. He's saying we know exactly where they are. We know exactly how many they got. So if that's what we're worried about now, can we not just take those out where we don't have to worry about that at all?
14: Look, I think that the president, what he's trying to do here is get them to give it up, or we're going to just do whatever we have to do to win, right? Like, he's not going to compromise on this. And so I'm not worried about it as much as maybe you are. I don't think they're going to be able to survive in any capacity if they don't give up their nuclear program. I think what he's trying to do is protect innocent life and not get into a bigger conflict or a bigger war with Iran and trying to bomb them into submission and then say, okay, let's get a deal done. And if the deal doesn't come, and it doesn't come, I think, sooner than later, look, we're 3 months into this, right? We're an ADD society with instant gratification, and we're obsessed with instant gratification. The media is already trying to act like this is Vietnam, and that was almost, 20 years of a human being's life, how long that thing lasted. We are
3: He said, 19 years he was in, and nobody questioned.
14: Yeah, exactly.
3: You know?
14: I mean, we're 3 months in. So if we're 3 months in, I think I give the president, and I trust the president enough to say, you know what? You guys, Mr. President, I trust you. You seem to know what you're doing. I think this is pretty clear that you're not going to back down. You're not going to allow them to get a nuclear weapon. That's the total, like that's the stated premise here. Like, he's not backing down from that. That's the part here where I say I trust the president of the United States. And I don't think he's afraid to do what you're saying. He just doesn't want to have to do it if it's unnecessary. And that's what great leaders do. I think I lost you there, but I appreciate the phone call. Let me go to Joe. Welcome. You are on the Ben Ferguson Show. Nice to have you with us. Hello.
13: Hey, it's Joe in Virginia. I just got a couple of comments on this. I think, one, it's media. The media has to report. I'm all for, the media being out there and reporting and such. I worked in the media for many years. But I will tell you, sometimes when they ask the questions, I appreciate some of the clips that you've shown tonight and played for us tonight in which he said, I'm not going to tell you. I can't tell you. It's like, he shouldn't tell us, because when he tells us, that's telling them. And it's sometimes reporters need to back off and just let these things done. How could we have ever won World War II if we had reporters floating all over the place and letting out secrets? And I think the second thing I want to say is that when you said to get the job done, what the previous caller said, yeah, we got to get the job done. But I don't want anybody getting all tied up on midterm elections either. If we're in the middle, oh, well, we better get out so we can win a midterm. That ain't how you run the world. That ain't how you get peace in the world. We've got to do the job.
14: Well, look, he also said in an interview last week, he said, made it clear, I'm not worried about the midterms. I'm not going to our national security is more important than the midterms, and I'm not going to have them use the midterms as leverage, is also how he described it.
13: Great.
14: I think that's the right way to say it, right? Like, I'm not going to let you guys use the midterms as leverage to get a better deal with me. No way. And that's what I want my president to do. I want my commander-in-chief to be smart. I want my commander-in-chief to make it clear that's not how we're going to play this game. I appreciate the phone call. Thank you, sir. 1-800-4... Shoot, I just realized I'm out of time. All right, let me say this. Don't forget, download the Ben Ferguson podcast each and every day. If you like to listen to this show, you'll love our podcast with you every day. 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And if you want to know what's happening at the White House, every day you can start your morning with the 47 Morning Updates, the number one Trump podcast in America. Grab it in 10 to 12 minutes. You'll know exactly what is going on at the White House. So grab the 47 Morning Update as well, wherever you get your podcast. All right, I'll see you on the podcast tomorrow. God bless you guys. God bless America. Keep our troops safe. And I will see you on the podcast tomorrow morning.

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7: From ABC News, I'm Wayne Cabot. Late word, Israel is attacking Iran. The IDF says its Air Force struck military targets in western and central Iran a short time ago. Tehran, Isfahan. Israel is retaliating after Iran fired into Israel earlier today.
8: The IDF saying it intercepted all 10 Iranian missiles, and there are no reports anyone was killed or injured in the attack. Iran retaliating against Israeli strikes earlier today on the Lebanese capital, Beirut. The IDF saying it targeted Iranian-backed Hezbollah in the south of the city just hours after the militant group fired projectiles into northern Israel.
7: That report from Israel, ABC's Tom Sufi Burridge in Jerusalem. The Iranian foreign ministry explains the strikes this way, says there have been multiple ceasefire violations by Israel and the U.S. Iran said that if Israel were to hit back, it would hit even harder. Hard to say where or how this stops, but President Trump says he's told both sides to stand down. Ukraine President Zelensky is asking Americans not to forget about the suffering in his country, telling Sky News.
9: I understand with all the challenges in the Middle East, but this is the biggest war during these 80 years, the biggest in Europe.
7: So many losses, human lives. Zelensky's saying that we need to stop it now. Ukraine has been holding the line against Russia, even making gains lately and attacking inside Russia, hoping to force Vladimir Putin into ending his more than four-year-long war. Big news tonight out of Los Angeles. The mayor's race just changed with Democrat Nithya Raman pulling ahead of Spencer Pratt, the Republican endorsed by President Trump. Primary night, Pratt had a 9-point lead. As if winning a Pulitzer wasn't enough, Liberation, about a consciousness-raising women's group in the 70s, wins the Tony for Best New Play. 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
13: That was the moment when I realized I got to do something. 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
1: Hi, Billy Cunningham, the great American. Lots going on this Sunday night. See what happens in Iran. I have an expert coming on later about that. And also the criminal case in which Austin Metcalf was murdered by Carmelo Anthony, and how the left-wing activists on the racial stripe want to make this a racial issue when it's about facts. It's about self-defense. You don't bring a knife to a high school track meet. Would you agree? You don't, if someone, even if someone pushes you, that doesn't give you the right to take a dagger and plunge it into their chest and murder a 17-year-old boy. Would you agree? So that's going to come up later this week. It should go to the jury Thursday or Friday. Also, I have an expert coming on about what's happening in California as I speak. According to media accounts, unofficial, of course, it looks like this dimwit named Nithya Ramon, who's to the left of Karen Bass, without the B. Karen, now she's a real Karen. Somehow there's not much room to the left of Karen Bass, the mayor of L.A. Would you agree? A woman who spends about 25 years in Congress and 33 trips to Cuba. She loved the communist revolution in Havana, and she is a complete clown, and she's going to very likely be the next mayor, continuing the mayor of L.A. because of the cheating and the rigged aspects of balloting in California. They count the Republican votes first. Then the number is established. Whether you're Spencer Pratt or Steve Hilton, you know the number to overcome that. And away you go. Instead of having a Republican primary and a Democrat primary, which is legitimate, so the Republicans pick their candidate, the Democrats pick their candidate. But the system in California, unique, is that everyone runs in a jungle primary and the top two go. And as a consequence, the Republicans, which is about 35% of the state, and about 15% of L.A. will not have a candidate likely, although I guess it could switch, but I doubt it. There's reporting tonight that Ramon has overtaken Spencer Pratt. We'll see what happens. And something might change. It's not official for about another week, so we'll see what happens there. Also, Xavier Becerra is likely to run against Tom Steyer. Steve Hilton is fading as they count more ballots. It's so screwed up. There's 26 million voters in California. Now, you might ask, I live in Ohio. To become a voter in Ohio, you have to go to the Board of Elections. You have to prove citizenship. You have to have have a driver's license or a couple utility bills or whatever, or the state-issued ID. And then pictures are taken. You know who you are. And because of the balloting system in Ohio, which I almost always vote absentee, although the ladies like to see me when I come in with a dozen donuts to vote in person, that's another story. At St. Paul's Church, that's a different story. And the system in Ohio, a lot of mail-in ballots, but it's legitimate. We know who they are. And as a consequence, it's legit. California is not legit because everyone who is getting a driver's license is automatically registered to vote. There are millions of those in California who are not citizens and can't vote, but they have a driver's license, which means they get a ballot in the mail to vote. If you get a public check, if you have an EBT card, if you have a welfare benefit, if you get workers' compensation, you're automatically registered to vote, whether you're a citizen or not. And how many non-citizens are getting food stamps? Millions of them. So you get a ballot in the mail with a self-addressed stamped envelope, and someone fills them out called

We understand it must be done. Do I think there's going to be a recognition by Iran that they're going to give up their philosophies in some 50 years and want to have a civilized, conducive society for the 90 million Iranians? I don't think that will ever happen. I'll give you an example of how they think. I read this the other day. I thought that this is about the worst example I can think of. Maybe the best, depending on your perspective. You might recall the Shah of Iran was overthrown, and the French harbored Ayatollah Khomeini and transported him back to Tehran. And of course, the Shah had numerous aspects of his life, including some beautiful racehorses. And what the Ayatollah ordered for one particular horse that the Shah had ridden regularly was to strap down the horse, break each of his legs with an aluminum ball bat, then you cut out his tongue and shoot him in the head in front of thousands of people. That's how the regime started. And it's gotten no better since then. In fact, they went on from killing horses to killing their own people. So the few hundred or the few dozen in charge of Iran right now is not going to say our philosophy is wrong. We give up. We're going to quit trying to kill Jews and Christians. And we want peace for our people. What they really want is $50 billion being held up by Donald Trump. They want the money to supply Hezbollah and Hamas and the Houthis and maybe Boko Haram and the Islamic State with more weapons to kill Jews, kill Christians, and kill other Muslims. Just kill, kill, kill. And this president will not do it. So I have a theory. And I'm going to express this to Leland Vittert in about an hour and a half or so. Is Donald Trump this smart? By that I mean this. Look at the position right now that America is in. February the 28th, it started. This is about day 100 or so. And because of what's happening now, which are missiles flying between Iran and Israel being intercepted. And at this point, the president said 2 or 3 hours ago, you know, he controls this. He's telling Netanyahu not to respond. And for reasons unclear to me, I can only imagine if America had received since April the 15th, 2,400 drone attacks and rocket attacks from Canada into America, how we would have responded. There's been 2,400 missiles and drone attacks from Lebanon into Israel, not counting the stuff coming from Iran. What would America do if that happened to us? We would obliterate Canada. We would take care of that problem. Israel's been under attack since 1948, waxing and waning, attacked repeatedly. Christianity and Jews have been wiped out all over the Middle East. In fact, there was more Christians and Jews in Baghdad 50 years ago than there were Muslims. The obliteration of Christians and Jews all over the Middle East is well underway. And the same thing's happening, of course, in Nigeria, in which Christians, Catholics, nuns are raped and priests are beheaded. This philosophy of religion is not acceptable except one brand of Islam beliefs. And at this point, is Trump this smart? Look at where we are. Right now, I filled up my gas tank as I do once a week on Sunday. I paid $3.49 a gallon in Cincinnati, Ohio, after all this going on. Is Trump this smart? Venezuela, within the next 3 to 6 months, will be fully rebuilt. American oil companies are there. And Venezuela, as you know, has the world's largest petroleum reserves. Anywhere is in Venezuela. You take America and Venezuela. We can supply the world with oil and natural gas and gasoline products. And we can supply, right now, there's more tankers coming across the Pacific than ever before through the canal up to the Gulf of America to be filled up and go back to Asia. They're finding other ways to get the same product. Iran is losing billions of dollars every week, and it continues. And if you simply maintain the blockade, cut the grass every now and then, fully develop the resources out of Venezuela and America, provide South Korea, the Philippines, Japan, and China with their petroleum needs, and cut out completely the Middle East. That's what's happening as I speak on this June the 7th, that Donald Trump is saying, hold on, we can blockade the entire area, take down the Iranian economy completely, cut the grass, by that I mean, go after the leadership of Iran, take out dual-use bridges and power plants at will,

0: And Israel certainly will help us. And just live with it. Is that so bad compared to giving Iran $50 billion and telling them, go ahead and rebuild your nuclear capabilities, which may take 3 to 6 months for that to happen. And if it does happen, simply bomb and missile them back every time they start to do it, destroy it, continue the blockade and say, okay, you come to us when you want to talk. And I suspect behind the scenes, as I speak right now, there are activities inside of Iran that we don't know about. Are there Israeli military bases in Iran? I think so. Has Mossad absolutely identified leadership in Iran as I speak? I think so. I had on a guest a week or two ago, you might recall if you listen to me regularly, that there are Israeli squads, several dozen strong, killing the leadership of Hamas, who perpetrated the attack on October the 7th. They've so far, there's been 300 to 400 mysterious explosions and shots to the head, and you start a car and it blows up all over Europe and Asia and all over the Middle East. Israel has identified the architect of October the 7th, and one by one, 5 by 5, 10 by 10, they will kill them all. Then let God sort the good from the bad. And so that's ongoing. Israel has military bases inside of Iran. They know exactly now where the leadership is in Iran. And maintain the status quo is much preferable than giving the Iranians billions of dollars of sanctions relief. And keep the world the way it is. Use Venezuela and America to supply the world's energy needs. Does this make any sense? Is Trump that smart? Maybe he is. History books will say that the Midnight Hammer and Epic Fury were some of the greatest presidential and courageous decisions ever made, because it brought down a power, Iran, that was intending to use nuclear weapons against us and against Europe and against Israel. They are a death cult. They are suicidal, homicidal, and genocidal. They are not going to change. They must be defeated. The best friend of Iran right now is the Democratic Party. Iranians are hoping over the next 4 to 5 months that public opinion continues to switch against Donald Trump, and that maybe, possibly, the Democrats take over the House or the Senate. Well, good luck with that. I don't think it's going to put me in the camp with my friend Sean Hannity. I don't think that's going to happen. I think against all odds that Donald Trump will keep the Senate and keep the House, because more and more of the American people are figuring out we can't give power to people like Karen Bass and Nancy Pelosi and Chuck Schumer and Akeem Jeffries and Graham Platner. They cannot have power. What are your thoughts on my theory? Is Trump that smart? I'd go with General Jack Keane. I love that guy on Fox News. And he's talking about maintaining the status quo for a long period of time, because we can. And we will. But the Democratic Party wants Trump to fail and take the country with them. Then they will arise and give us a different example what to do in the midterms, also in 28, with Gavin Newsom or Kamala Harris as the nominee of the Democrat Party against J.D. Vance or Marco Rubio. Let's get your reaction. Plus, later on, we'll set up tonight's big show. Among my guests later on will be the great Kevin Jackson of the KevinJacksonNetwork.com about the murder case, the killing, the murder of Austin Metcalf in Texas at the hands of Carmelo Anthony. Also later on is the great Alex McFarland about what's happened to men in our society. The manosphere is what it's called, and more. So let's take some telephone calls now. 866-647-7337. Bill Cunningham, the great American, with you and all great Americans every Sunday night.
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0: Assault on Israel. IDF confirms strikes in central Iran. So the president has asked Benjamin Netanyahu to keep it cool. I'm not sure that's going to happen, nor do I think it should happen. So we'll see what happens. And right now, almost every square inch of Iran has been measured by either Mossad, the IDF, or America. We know exactly what to do and how to do it and when to do it. And sadly, the complete collapse of Iran is something the leadership wants. We're not going to impose upon them something the leadership doesn't want. They want complete failure. They want to die. They want to kill. They want to commit genocide, homicide, fratricide. They want to kill. It's a death cult. Hell, they'll kill 30,000 men, women, and children, and Tehran just mow them down with machine guns. And so, yeah, I don't know what to do. And at this point, it's 27 minutes after the 10 o'clock Eastern time, that it's daybreak right now in Tehran, and explosions are identifying on many places in central Iran, including Tehran. So at some point, do you have to win the war? Absolutely, yes. You might recall a while back, there was an agreement in place needing Trump's signature. By late May, U.S. and Iranian officials had reached a preliminary memorandum of understanding to extend the ceasefire 60 days, begin formal talks, whatever the hell those are, covering the Straits of Hormuz. They got to be open immediately with sanctions relief, and some tens of billions of dollars must be paid into the treasury of Iran to be used for God knows what. They would enrich uranium not with some other long-term framework. So they got like 95% done. The other 5% they will never agree to. They won't. They're not going to say, okay, we'll get rid of all capability to get nuclear weapons. But what they want to do now is use a dirty bomb or ballistic missiles. They are a death cult, and they want to meet the Almighty. I would try to arrange that get-together. And the president's calling now Trump for surgical strikes against Hezbollah Sunday night. But we'll see what happens. Maybe by the morning time, what's happening now is exactly what Iran wants to occur. They want to die, and they want to be killed, and they want to kill innocent men, women, and children. And so by telling Hezbollah to launch attacks, 2,300 of them, into Israel, all paid for by Iran, thinking IDF will respond, then we're going to ask Donald Trump, please restrain Bibi. Then we're going to send ballistic missiles at Israel, hoping Trump says, don't respond, Bibi, don't respond. And I think, according to media accounts tonight, that Israel is responding. Let's see what happens down the road. Give me your reaction. 866-647-7337. Your calls are next. Bill Cunningham, The Great American, with you every Sunday.

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1: ABC News, I'm Wayne Cabot. Breaking tonight, Israel sending missiles into Iran. Iranian state TV reporting explosions in Isfahan, Tabriz, Tehran. Retaliation for Iran's missile attack on Israel earlier today.
2: The IDF saying it intercepted all 10 Iranian missiles, and there are no reports anyone was killed or injured in the attack.
1: ABC's Tom Sufi Burridge in Jerusalem. The shredding of the weak ceasefire may not be over because Iran warned that if Israel hit, it would hit back harder. The White House didn't respond to messages about whether Israel's strikes tonight are in coordination with the U.S. The L.A. mayor's race has tilted away from Spencer Pratt. The Trump-endorsed Republican now trailing Democrat Nithya Raman. Primary night, Pratt had a 9-point lead. At the Tony Awards tonight, Best New Play, Liberation, about a consciousness-raising women's group in the 1970s. This is ABC News.
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9: I'm Billy Cunningham, the great American. And according to media accounts tonight from CNN, you got to believe them about 10% of the time. Trump urged Benjamin Netanyahu earlier tonight not to retaliate against Iran for sending 14 ballistic missiles into Israel, most of which were knocked down. And also, how about this number? 2,350 rockets and drones have been used by Hezbollah to attack Israel. And then they embed themselves in civilian areas so that when you respond, civilians are killed. And right now, the government in Jordan, which is, of course, to the south and east of Israel, is urging everyone to stay inside, that there are drones and other technologies all over the Middle East tonight as we speak. So we'll see what happens down the road. Let's continue with the calls. 866-647-7337. We'll go to Paul first in Michigan. And Paul, welcome to the Bill Cunningham Show. And Paul, how are you?
10: Well, I'm doing good, Bill, and you're sounding good. You're getting the power out to the people who have to understand what's going on. For me, my thought is Iran is hunkered down and bunkered down like the Kong were in Vietnam back in the 60s, and they were backed by Russia.
9: Sure.
10: Now Iran seems to be backed by China also, getting some whatever they can get in there. And, you know, President Trump has to figure this out because we bombed the bunkers. We got that big victory back in the time, but there's got to be a reason why right now this thing is in a stalemate, and we have to be very careful with this. But, you know, these are people that have been planning this stuff.
9: Yeah.
10: Similar, and I don't know if you heard, you probably heard about in San Diego that half-mile-long tunnel where they were bringing in the cocaine
9: yeah.
10: for years.
9: Yep.
10: And that's how the evil operates right now. They're like snakes underground, Bill.
9: Hey, Paul, one thing I've noticed, and one of the news commentators tonight talked about, if you're over 50 years old, you think differently about Iran and the world than those, say, under the age of 30. For those under the age of 30, the TikTok generation, which is dominated by the communist red Chinese, they have views of the world that's based upon TikTok and YouTube videos, not on reality. And that is demonstrated whenever Jesse Waters sends out Johnny into the streets to ask Americans 18 to 25 years old, who did America fight in the Civil War? Who did America fight in World War II? How many states are there? Who's the vice president? These kids know nothing about the world. They graduate, and many times he'll go into Palm Beach and other fancy areas for his spring break just about a month ago, and these kids from Eastern elite schools have no idea what the world is. They can't answer questions. You and I have been alive all 47, 48 years of the Ayatollah, and we've known for the last 47 years what they've done to Americans and Muslims, and we understand they must be defeated. We must win. But if you're under the age of 30 and you're a Hamas sympathizer, you go to an elite college, there's no sense of conservatism in colleges anymore. You think America is oppressive. And how about this one? The WNBA is saying they don't want to wear America 250 patches at the All-Star game, celebrating America's 250th freedom. In fact, most of them don't know we got freedom from who. In other words, in 1776 and 1788, who do we get freedom from? And they don't know. It was England. They have no idea. They don't know the world. So have you noticed, for those you know, that they have different views of the world than college kids?
10: Well, the thing is, and you're spot on, the education system, it just isn't the same. I mean, when people talk about, you know, repeating history, you know, you're bound to fail. At this point, we need to know what our history is, because you're right, Jesse Waters, it's very entertaining, but at the same time, it's very depressing to think that this is what, you know, we're going to get into. And then, you know, think now we have pot that is free, or the pot is it's legal, gambling is legal,
9: right.
10: And the whole thing has degraded our society. So you're right. My point there again, you know, if we look back to Vietnam, Iran, they seem to have gained some knowledge here. And I think it's the only reason why we're in a stalemate, because, you know, Trump's doing the best. And Israel, like you said, you know, the Mossad is in there and they're trying to find out the intellectual stuff. But when things are buried so deep in the ground, and when they come to surface, you know, we can't afford other than to believe in our God and hope and pray that the Christians in Iran are being
9: right.
10: safe.
9: No.
10: You're right. It's a terrible thing.
9: I tell you, Paul, another great indicator of where the modern Democrat Party is Graham Plattner. Imagine a candidate endorsed by Chuck Schumer, the leader of the Democrats in the Senate. He, of course, is a Jew. A Jew supports a Democrat with a Nazi tattoo and the Totenkopf emblem on his chest for 18 years. How does a Jewish United States senator support a candidate who is wearing a Nazi tattoo with the Totenkopf emblem, which were the extermination guards at Auschwitz? And Chuck Schumer says that's what he's encouraging people to do that. How do you respond to that?
10: Well, you know, the chosen people are chosen, but back in the day when Christ was crucified on the cross, It was a political thing. And when you think about the politics of the Jews that are politicians, there's evil in the Jewish society. Now, not the true chosen people, but just like anybody nowadays, you know, anybody can be good and anybody can be evil. But if you're saved through the blood of Jesus Christ, you understand these things. And this is where I get my sanity, and I will not, I won't bow to a Jewish person. It's a different situation there, Bill.
9: Well, Paul, lastly, I'll say this. Is that Democrat named Abdul, is he going to be the Democratic nominee in the Senate to run against Rogers? Is that going to happen?
10: They're going to try. They're going to just keep trying. But God bless America. This is not the country that I grew up in. Even being a Canadian citizen, you know, born in Canada, I'm sticking to it. But, you know, I just pray every night, Bill, and I'm sure you do too.
9: I, our Father, Hail Mary, and glory be, and I pray for America, and I pray for sanity. The best ally of the Iranians is the Democrat Party. And they're hoping that more people, you know, Donald Trump's popularity is down to about 35 or 40%. Presidents that make tough decisions have low popularity until things work out. And I pray to God this works out. Let's go to Dale in Iowa, the home of the Hawkeyes and the Cyclones. And Dale in Iowa, welcome to the Bill Cunningham Show. Dale, how are you?
11: Hi, I'm getting along fine. Glad to hear you're doing well, too.
9: Yes.
11: When he mentioned Jesus there, you know, when Jesus was ready to leave his disciples and they were going to fend for themselves, he said before going to the Garden of Gethsemane that they need to sell their cloak and buy a sword.
9: Yeah.
11: He said they had two of them handy, and he knew a few out there that are chosen to have to, unfortunately, face the difficulties of this earthly world. And I think these guys have our number. This is just unbelievable to repeat history. And Donald Trump knows this. I have a lot of faith in him. But they're buying time. They're building up what they need to build up. They've got the Chinese, the Russians doing what they can behind our backs. Our own country has votes in Congress that they're relying on to tie his hands. And I hadn't heard this about the NBA, but when you've got, you know, entities like that within our country,
9: yeah,
11: it's only encouragement to the Iranians.
9: You know, another thing, Dale, is the Southern Poverty Law Center. For the last 30 or 40 years, what they've been doing is getting money from liberal causes in order to fund the Ku Klux Klan. And my ex account is filled with the references of the Southern Poverty Law Center, which was perceived to be a group that was independent and objective, looking out for discrimination against Jews and African Americans. In reality, those who gave money to the Southern Poverty Law Center, it appears they used that money to give it to the Ku Klux Klan, give it to rioters, paid salaries and travel expenses. It's almost like a doctor who gives a patient cancer and then charges the patient to cure him of cancer. And that's the typical hit job of the Southern Poverty Law Center, and I'm glad they're under indictment.
11: I am, too. As an attorney, they have disgusted me for years. Now, some of the things I'm seeing going on with the judges in Georgia having sex in the
9: how about that one?
11: Courtroom.
9: A woman in her chambers is yelling out in arithmetic pleasure, being serviced by a police officer, and she was proud of it. I've seen, you can't see the video, I've heard the audio of this female black judge in Georgia screaming in pleasure, and the staff is around outside of the room laughing and snickering, and that's what passes for judge. How about Fannie Willis and that Wade character, that they use public monies to take big trips together in different places, and something stinks, something's awful in Georgia, and I pray to God they find their senses. Ossoff has to be defeated as the U.S. senator from there, but to have a female judge with that kind of power publicly having sex, I guess she's going to be she'll be impeached, hopefully removed from office. She needs to be in such shame, she should simply leave.
11: Robert Giovanni, he's an attorney, and he goes into the cases, and he has on one on Fannie Willis, and he goes through page by page and highlights the voting inconsistencies in New York. But I don't know. I'm hoping to get retired as an attorney, but I guess I wouldn't mind trying to find out.
9: It's awful. It's terrible. And to have Fannie Willis go after the president, and then she is spending hundreds of thousands of dollars of public money with Nathan Wade, her boyfriend, And the two of them together travel the planet using public monies and then indicting Donald Trump et al., numerous people. It's to me, and throw on top of that Letitia James, the Attorney General in New York, she's going to be indicted again soon. And I'm thinking, what world do I live in?
11: Yeah, that's the one that they had the cases on that he was presenting. This lawfare absolutely financially crushes the people it's going against, and it's a small group of, and the women are very strong in fighting these things and getting organizations together, and they get attacked, they get audited. It's amazing what's going on in New York on the voting issue.
9: Yeah, good luck to you. Thanks for listening. Let's move on to Anthony, I think in Tennessee. Anthony in Tennessee, welcome to the Bill Cunningham Show. Anthony, how are you?
12: Fine, Anthony in Tennessee, and the great American, Bill. Yeah, this is a great show.
9: Thank you.
12: And you do the country justice. Well, you know, we have a Marxist left that has basically corrupted, the narratives of any type of true journalism. And, we had a in-our-face stand down, basically, 2020 during the almost 700 insurrection riots, and I say the same mentality was October 7th to a certain extent. You had an ex-prime minister, to support the judicial system in Israel, which is a George Soros supported one, was standing down, calling for a stand down of all things. Even before all that. And I think that the 20-minute time space is certainly suspicious. Netanyahu apparently has dealt with all this.
9: I don't like the fact that my beloved president is telling Bibi Netanyahu you can't defend yourself. It is not well reported, but since April 15th, since the so-called ceasefire took place, and I was told from the White House, President Trump was told by the Pakistanis and the Saudis that Iran is ready to strike a deal, quit the bombing, epic fury, stop what you're doing, the deal. You might recall that J.D. Vance was sent to Islamabad, Pakistan, quickly to strike the deal. Yet the Iranian representative, after 12 hours of talks, when J.D. came out, I looked at his eyes and I said, this isn't good, and that there is no deal to be had. And so they had to stop under false pretenses.
12: You're right. There's a lot of confusion also, and the realization is we see that not many people are interested in a successful, and I'm talking about the European Union and the UN and the United Nations, and just on and on. I mean, there's a big responsibility on the global reality of commerce that seems to people not to be too interested in. And Trump is perplexed by that, to have no support in that aspect, and that we are doing it all. He's hoping for a peaceful outcome.
9: Right.
12: But you have, in my opinion, all types of deterrents as far as the old global, old world order.
9: Well, at this point, tonight, all hell's breaking loose. The IDF is responding inside of Iran. And the media is reporting tonight that the president is not happy with Netanyahu. I don't think the Iranians were ever going to sign a deal saying that we promise never to get nuclear fissible materials. Knock me over with a feather. And the Iranian government wants to kill almost everybody on the planet, and they want to die in that configuration. And the other thing, the 12th Imam lives in a cave somewhere in Ohm, and then when he arises, that's Armageddon, the world's going to end. And the leadership of the RG in Iran believes that the 12th Imam, once he comes out of that cave, it is their mission to use nuclear weapons, biological weapons, and kill everybody. And that kind of regime is Nazi-like, and it needs to be stopped.
12: Yes, exactly right. And that's an element of the Marxist left, and we see that also in followers of all religions. They've gone psychotic, they've gone indoctrinated, and it's, love thy neighbor as thyself. But the fact is, Jesus instructed, you must know yourself in order to love yourself, in order to love your neighbor as yourself. If you know not yourself,
9: you're in trouble. Ignorant. Well, we got to run. Thanks for your call. T is for Texas and T is for Tennessee. Let's continue with more. If a line becomes available, 866-647-7337. Bill Cunningham, the Great American, with you every Sunday night.
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9: All right, Danny Boy Gleason, hit the music. Coming on the air, things are a little more peaceful an hour or so ago than they are right now, according to NBC News. And, of course, Kristen Welker is never wrong. Israel strikes Iranian military targets as I speak. The strike comes after the Israeli Defense Forces say Iran launched missiles, ballistic missiles toward Israel that were all intercepted. And correct me if I'm wrong, hadn't this been going on for several weeks anyway? Every now and then, Iran will send a drone or a missile to strike somewhere in the Middle East, and then there's little or no response from us, a little bit of a response. I'm waiting for later today, later on Monday, what's going to come of this, or Tuesday or Wednesday. Israel says Iran launched ballistic missiles toward it after it attacked elements of Hezbollah in Beirut that it sent over the last 6 weeks. 2,300 missiles or drones were used by Hezbollah to attack Israel. How many nations would put up with that? Would we? No. On top of that, you have the breakdown, shall we say, of so-called peace talks. The president said whenever you talk to Trump, he's a very optimistic guy. And he's saying he anticipates to have a deal with Iran. But if you have a deal with Iran, so what? What's a piece of paper worth? Nothing. They've breached every agreement they've ever had. My sources, General Jack Keane, does a great job on Fox. This thing may not metastasize until later today, later on Monday, but by Tuesday or Wednesday, we should have a sense of what's happening. So let's continue with more. My first guest tonight will be James Herson, live from Los Angeles, about whether or not, in fact, now that the Democrats know the total Republican vote, they can spend the next several days making sure that Ramon Noodles Nithya is going to oppose Karen Bass and not Spencer Pratt. Also, I don't know about Steve Hilton either. It won't be official till later in the week, but I have a bad feeling, don't you? Let's continue with more. The Great American, Bill Cunningham, with you every Sunday night.
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1: From ABC News, I'm Wayne Cabot. The war just took a turn. Israel launching airstrikes into Iran. Explosions heard in Isfahan, Tabriz, Tehran. The attacks are in retaliation for Iran's missile attack on Israel. The first missile attack since the ceasefire by Iran. All 10 missiles were intercepted. Representative Mike McCall, Republican on ABC's This Week.
3: I think that honestly, the Iranians are dragging this out. They want to drag this out closer to the midterm elections. I don't think they're negotiating in good faith.
1: The war drags on as the world turns to sport. Some members of Iran's World Cup entourage still waiting for U.S. visas before this week's games in Los Angeles. And speaking of L.A., the mayoral election just took a major turn. L.A. City Council member Nithya Raman has overtaken Spencer Pratt by about 3,000 votes, erasing Pratt's primary night edge of 9%. ABC's Selena Wang says President Trump is claiming the delay in counting votes is evidence of fraud.
4: Trump peddles an unsubstantiated claim that last week's California elections are rigged because after 4 days, the state isn't even close to finishing the count.
10: Do you have evidence to support
24: that? All I have to do is look.
10: That's not evidence.
24: And I listen to people, and let's see what happens.
10: But, sir, that's not evidence.
4: The Trump Justice Department now sending in a federal prosecutor to investigate voter fraud allegations in California.
1: And in Maine, Senate hopeful Graham Plattner faced voters at a town hall, the primary coming up on Tuesday. Plattner telling the crowd, we need to fight unchecked power.
25: The United States Senate, I believe, needs to be a place of challenging the power of the court. And we need to be a lot more creative about how we wield power when we have it.
1: You're listening to ABC News.
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8: 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I've lost 88 pounds with Awaken 180. I was type 2 diabetic and I was severely overweight. I got to do something because what I was doing wasn't working. 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So I've been on Awaken 180 for a year ago this month. 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And as a result of this, I was scheduled for more knee surgery. 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And now that pain is completely gone. 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

0: 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Now, here's the man who's been recognized as radio's best, the recipient of not one, but two prestigious Marconi Awards for his broadcast excellence, the one and only Bill Cunningham.
1: Bill Cunningham, the great American. Of course, James Herson is a great American, an attorney. He loves music, spends his life, unfortunately, in Los Angeles, California. His columns are everywhere. And he wrote a column a few days ago before the election, before Tuesday, talking about the difficulties of getting a fair count, what's going to happen. Now we're a few days after the election. They're still counting. And James Herson, welcome again to the Bill Cunningham Show. And first of all, how do you explain to the American people the electoral system in California when states like Texas, for example, Ohio, Florida, have the count done by midnight, certainly by the early morning hours we knew? In 1960, John F. Kennedy knew he had won the election about 2 or 3 o'clock a.m. 1960. Here we are in 2026, and we can't count ballots in California. How do you describe as a great American what's happening now in California?
2: Well, I'll tell you, it's really inexplicable, except to say that California, which is the birthplace of technology in America, has all the technological talent in the world there and is able to perform miracles with technology. And they're telling us in Sacramento and in Los Angeles that they can't count votes fast enough so that they can't even basically give us a tally until July 3rd. They can't count certain votes until June 9th. What has happened in California is the party of Graham Plattner. The Democrat Party has been in power long enough to pass a series of laws all set up to allow them to cheat. And this is the unfortunate situation when you have one-party rule. The kind of classic one-party rule is in communist nations. But what people do who are in power is try to remain in power. And as a country, you know, this should have never been allowed. For example, sanctuary cities, sanctuary states, sanctuary jurisdictions is a euphemism for partial secession, because we have federal preemption, as you well know, and these jurisdictions thumb their nose in the face of the law and the Constitution. And that's what California has done incrementally for a long time, basically having schemes to register people who are in the state illegally and to encourage them to vote. Mm. And so it used to be in California that another euphemism, ballot harvesting. Ballot harvesting means people are paid to get votes for one party. And the only party that's been really using ballot harvesting is the Democrat Party.
1: Right.
2: And the fact is that it was a good thing to have that illegal. And then, of course, during COVID, the Democrats used that as an excuse to change the laws and added the ridiculous mail-in ballots, which are sent out supposedly to registered voters. But then, of course, a lot of the registered voters are people who are in California legally, and they don't have to even reside in the state. So these ballots are sent all over the world. And again, the combination of mail-in ballots and ballot harvesters end up creating this ridiculous non-democratic process that the Democrats lord over. That's why we're having this problem. And then, of course, you know, the voting that starts a month early and then after Election Day continues to go on
1: for a week.
2: Because, of course, mail-in ballots that are postmarked on the Election Day are still accepted a 1 week after in California. That's ridiculous.
1: Well, James Herson, I think that I'm going to tell you what I perceived the game they play here in the Midwest. it's much better. But in California, there's about 23 million total registered voters. Now, to be a registered voter, it means you have a driver's license, or it means you get government benefits of one type or another. So when you sign up for government benefits, about a third of which are fraudulent, and you have a driver's license, irrespective of citizenship, that's 23 million people in the state of California are registered to vote. So a month ahead of time, the first week in May, the registrars of the various counties mail out 23.

0: world is laughing at California. But it's not funny, and we need help. And so the fact is that, and I think this is, of course, at President Trump's behest, but we have the Department of Justice now jumping on this and investigating in real time, as it appears that the California Democrats are cheating right in front of our face, hiding in plain sight. And so this may be a laboratory case, or maybe we'll have some whistleblowers and maybe we'll get to the bottom of it. It appears as though both of the big races, and both Steve Hilton's position and Spencer Pratt's position, is in jeopardy because the press claims that these mail-in ballots are counted last and that the mail-in ballots are predominantly Democrat. That, of course, does not necessarily have to be true. There's plenty of Republicans, independents, and Democrats who in this election had to have voted for both Steve Hilton and Spencer Pratt. As a matter of fact, Steve Hilton did really well in Los Angeles County, getting a record number of votes, and there's hardly any Republicans in Los Angeles County. So this idea that the mail-in ballots are predominantly Democrat is something that's being pushed by the press just in case the cheat works. And, people are watching. People in California are angry anyway. Mm-hmm. And people can take heart in the performance that these two candidates did on Election Day. It's practically miraculous for them to have Steve Hilton to come in first place and Spencer Pratt come in second place. And now that we have like 64% of the vote counted, the idea that somehow that the majority of these votes would be either for Steyer or for this Rahman, it's ludicrous. And so we're watching. That's the key thing.
1: Well, there's one report in the governor's race, billionaire Tom Steyer, and that guy's a real clown. He surged past Republican candidate Steve Hilton. And Becerra, I guess, is, I don't know. I mean, at this point, would you be surprised if Steve Hilton is in the top two at this point? Because according to the recent one, it's going to be Becerra and it's going to be Steyer. And Steve Hilton might be out because you count the Republican votes first to see what the number has to be. And then you count all these made up other mail-in ballots that are fictitious to get the number correct to overcome Steve Hilton. I'd be surprised at this point Steve Hilton's in the runoff. Would you agree?
0: Well, I think it is. Look, the gambling sites that place the odds on these things, they're already predicting both Steve Hilton and Spencer Pratt will be cheated out of their positions. And that's kind of what President Trump is talking about. If we look at the Democrat Party's behavior as a party and what they're willing to do, what they're willing to do with Graham Plattner, what they're willing to suspend any kind of principle to seek power. And so it makes sense that they're trying. It's just whether they have the nerve to do this in plain sight when the Department of Justice is investigating remains to be seen. But I'm praying that California obviously has some semblance of hope and change here, and that one or both of these candidates at least have a chance in the runoff.
1: Just on the homeless situation, we have James Herson on the homeless situation. Fortunately, I've not been to Los Angeles in many years, have no desire to go back. Can you describe the status of the homeless situation in Los Angeles, say, over the last 10 or 15 years? Because when government begins to fund homelessness, you're going to get more of it. And the activists involved here are paid big money in order to reach out and have programs and ideas and to use dogs and cats as laboratory animals by the homeless to see if the drugs are toxic. Just to walk around downtown Los Angeles or in Hollywood, how bad is it, the homeless problem in Los Angeles?
0: No, I mean, it's horrible. It's like there are streets lined with fabricated tents

0: it would embarrass the third world. This is the fourth world. We have, and the streets in many cases are filled with people that are obviously seriously mentally ill, addicted people who really, really need help. And there's, the situation continues to get worse. And the reason it does is because this money that is supposedly designated for the homeless goes to NGOs, which is a magic name for nonprofits, money laundering entities, very similar to what we've seen in Minnesota. And they use the homeless as a way to grab money, pay off politicians, and steal from the taxpayers. And the amount of stealing in California is exponentially larger than Minnesota. And a lot of the truth about it is coming out. And it just supports the idea of what the Democratic Party has become. This is not the party of JFK.
1: No.
0: This is not the party of Harry Truman.
1: No.
0: this is the party of Graham Plattner. That's what it is.
2: And the citizens cannot take control of the government because the electoral system indicates that those in charge of the political system that are getting paid, they're in charge of counting the ballots. And that you don't have time to count 23 million ballots by hand. They come in a few days after the election, and no one examines the ballot. They put it through the machine. Here's the count. And then by the time it needs to be certified, it's already over with. And I'm confident Spencer Pratt and Steve Hilton won't get in because the Democratic Party doesn't want it. You would think Democrats would say, wait a minute, this is not the Democratic Party just picked the Democratic leader recently. It's not even close to what used to be. And you would think the Democrats would say, we can't have this. This is a threat to democracy. They complain about Nazis. Then they support somebody wearing a Nazi tattoo. They talk about threats to democracy when they're the threat. Do Democrats figure this out in California?
0: Well, some of them did, for sure, because there were large percentages of Democrats that voted for Steve Hilton and for Spencer Pratt. But the point you're making is a great point, and that is that the party is extremely hypocritical, and it's like Lord Acton said, you know, absolute power corrupts absolutely, and all we have to do, we look at these trend lines, and by the way, this is in blue states across the country, and we look at the trend lines, look at what's happened to the UK, Spain, France, Europe. And you said those words, where the electorate has lost control of their government, where the citizens have had their vote diffused by demographic power wielded by communists, basically. And that's what Tom Steyer is, a classic billionaire communist using the language of communism, using environmental extremism to gain power for himself. And obviously this entire cycle, Tom Steyer has been trying to buy this office. It would really be a tragedy for the United States of America if he was successful. But, we're all praying that that isn't the case.
2: It's kind of odd that that Democrats complain about billionaires when they're the ones funding the Democratic Party. Whatever the Democrats oppose the other side in doing, they've already done. And I'm watching it all across the country. And there's big rallies on behalf now of Graham Plattner. The election's on Tuesday. And you have the Hollywood elite and all the Democrats coming together. Don't believe. Remember in Supreme Court hearings, Kavanaugh, you got to believe the woman, Lazzie Ford, when she lied. And now the Democrats are saying, don't believe the women. Don't believe the multiple women. And a story by the New York Times, don't believe the women. And everyone's a threat to democracy except them, and they're the real threat to democracy. They talk about Nazis. Well, the Democrats support Nazis. And I'm thinking, they talk about threats to democracy when they're the ones cheating at the ballot box. Well, we got to run. Every time I talk to you, James Hurston, I get fired up.
0: It's good. We've got to get fired up. We got to save America.
2: The country's worth saving, I think. I hope. But
0: it is.
2: Well, good luck in California, James Hurston. You got to get out. Well, the last person, the real American, the last real American to leave Los Angeles, turn out the lights. And if Kim Bass takes
0: I
2: over,
0: will.
2: And the party's over. All right. James Herson, you're the best. God bless you and God bless America. Thank you very much.
0: And God bless you, Bill. Thank you for your incredible work.
2: God bless you. Thank you very much. James Herson in Los Angeles. Let's continue with more. You can't change things at the ballot box. And the Democrats run campaigns. A communist billionaire named Tom Steyer may buy the governorship of the state of California unless Xavier Becerra wins. And that guy's a real clown. And right now, it looks as if none of the so-called Republican conservatives are going to get a sniff. The Democrats don't want you to vote. And they're the threat to democracy.
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2: We'll see what happens. Won't be official. There's some reporting that dimwit, the third place individual, is actually going to jump on top. Her name is Nimya Raman, and she's to the left of Karen Bass. And there's not much room out there. That's a real Karen right there, Karen Bass. Not much room to the left of Karen Bass, who spent 34 trips to Cuba talking about the Cuban Communist Revolution, how great it is. That's the person in charge of Los Angeles. And sometime later this week, it's going to be announced, we think, that Pratt is out and that it's going to be between a hard left and a communist. You can choose which they might be, but there's no question. The counting begins by seeing how many Republicans ballots there are, and then you wait for weeks until more are created, brought into the ballot box and counted quickly, run through the various machines that may be soiled anyway. And then the Democrats know how much they have to fictitiously put ballots in, and that's how Republicans lose. That's the way things are. We'll see what happens later in the week. Let's continue with much activity tonight and this afternoon. And Iran Leland Vitter will be here of News Nation to talk about that and much more. Bill Cunningham with you every Sunday night.

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2: ABC News, I'm Wayne Cabot. A turn now in the Mideast war. Iran under attack by Israel. Explosions heard in Isfahan, Tabriz, Tehran. Israel retaliating for the 10 missiles that Iran fired into Israel on Sunday, all intercepted. It was Iran's first missile attack since the ceasefire, which, 100 days in, appeared meaningless. America's involvement in the war is justified, says Representative Mike McCaul, Republican, but tells ABC's this week that the Trump administration misread Iran.
3: I think they thought the regime would implode after taking out the top leadership in the Ayatollah, and that didn't happen.
2: Some members of Iran's World Cup entourage are still waiting for U.S. visas before the games in L.A. this week. The L.A. mayoral election shifted. Council member Nithya Raman overtaking Spencer Pratt. President Trump claiming that the delay in counting votes is evidence of fraud. This is ABC News.
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12: Hi, Bill Cunningham, the Great American, of course, Leland Vitter with News Nation. It's a great column up 4 or 5 times a week, War Notes. He has great experience in the Middle East and has been right every step along the way since February the 28th, what would happen and what is happening. And right now I look to my left and there's interviews going on with the Iranians saying there is no deal. We got 90% done, 95% done. But that 1 or 2% is quite elusive because they will not give up nuclear capabilities because that's their ace. That's their ace of spades in the game of hearts, that they don't want to give it up. And the Trumpster now appears by some to be weak. He appears by some to bluff with no consequence. It's you better do it now. This is going to happen. That's going to happen. So here we are now. Another week has gone by. After deadlines were set, deadlines overcome. Now the president is in a tough position. And Leland Vittor, welcome again to the Bill Cunningham Show. And can I give you a theory about what's going on? And I end up by saying, is Trump that smart? Are you ready?
13: Please.
12: It appears to me that the Trumpster, using his personality or whatever, he thought in the beginning he could get it done through force of will, force of personality. The White House has said to many, including yours truly, the president wants to meet with the Ayatollah Part 3 somewhere in Turkey. He wants to sit across the table and negotiate this thing. He thinks he can get anything in person that he wants, and they're not going to do that. At no point are they going to give up their nuclear ambition. So What would it mean if America says, okay, we have all the energy that we need right at home. We now have Venezuela, which is the world's greatest reservoir of oil anywhere in the world. Within 6 months, they'll be fully operational. We get less than 5% of our oil from the Middle East anyway. The Straits of Hormuz. We don't get the oil from there anyway. Why don't we just leave it alone, work with Venezuela more, produce more oil at home, and let the Gulf states handle their own problems. And at some point soon, we're going to withdraw. And whatever happens, happens. And then at that point, India, China, South Korea, Japan is going to say, wait a minute, we get 80% of our oil from that group, and we don't want to pay tolls, and you figure it out. Is Trump that smart that he can look forward over the horizon and say, if they don't accept the terms, which is open the straits, get rid of all the nuclear ambitions, which they're not going to do, let that part of the world go on their own. We're good. Is Trump that smart?
13: You're saying that that would be the smart thing to do?
12: Compared to what? Compared to launching more attacks through the air, not landing troops. That'll never happen. And not landing troops. And it's been floated. Well, what happens if there is no deal? And every few months we go back and cut the grass.
13: I think there's a middle ground, Bill, in what you're leaving out is the possibility of leaving the blockade in force and slowly strangling the Iranian regime. That is the option I think you're leaving out, and it's one that Trump is taking because he's not ending things and he's not aggressively, as you point out, continuing to bomb. Leon Panetta today is out saying that this is Trump's Vietnam. Never mind that there were more people who died, more Americans who died in Vietnam every day than died in the Iran war altogether. We're not in a ground conflict. There's so many things that are ridiculous about that statement. But the most dangerous of them, of course, is that we're now sort of bringing political hyperbole into military theory and military analysis. It's very simple. What President Trump seems to be willing to do, he seems to be willing to trade the American domestic political pain of high gas prices for starving the Iranians out. The Iranians made a calculation very clearly. They study American politics that Trump would not endure the political pain of high gas prices.
12: Right.
13: That was their calculation. And guess what? Gas prices are now down again this week. Will they come back down to $3 without the strait opening? Probably not. But basically what Trump is trying to telegraph to the Ayatollah is, I can wait this out longer than you can. And all of the things you and I have talked about are true, which is all the regime cares about is staying in power. They don't care about their own people. They're willing to slaughter them on and on. However, if you starve them financially long enough, their regime survival begins to be threatened. You begin to threaten the regime's actual survival in a way you couldn't do with air power. then they might be willing to negotiate.
12: If that happens, a few days ago, I filled up my Chevy Blazer, $3.56 a gallon, which is, you know, it was almost $5 a gallon 5 weeks ago. Now it's down 30%. And I'm told that it's going to go up a little bit in the future because of the Straits of Hormuz, fertilizer, et cetera, but it's not happening in the Midwest. You're kind of on the East Coast, more expensive. And so if you cut the grass, keep the blockade in effect, and then there's likely to be a hit at the polls in November, which is still, what, 5 months away anyway. And then will someone take over Iran? I think this president might do that. Leland, you know more about it than I do. Do you think keep the blockade in effect and don't negotiate any further? If they want to go to Ankara, if they want to go to somewhere in Turkey, the president would fly there in a heartbeat to meet everybody, he'll meet anybody at any point, including Kim Jong-un, Putin, Xi Jinping, he'll meet anybody. And if that doesn't happen and the RG doesn't want the Ayatollah to go, because number one, he's in bad shape. Number two, he's not been seen in public. Number three, he might give away the store and the RG wants to fight. The RG is suicidal and homicidal and genocidal. Their success is killing others and dying themselves for the cause. That won't change. But is that the, if I would have you back on, hopefully often, if I have you back on after Labor Day, here we sit again, another bluff, another deadline. They don't do it. They act as if they negotiate, and the Democrats are going crazy. The Democrats are working unwittingly on behalf of Iran. And at that point, Trump might say, you know what? I'm not running for reelection. And I don't control the Senate anyway. I lose 5 or 6 votes anyway. Let's do what's right. And then collapse the Iranian regime economically, cut the grass every now and then over there, and use Venezuela oil, and life's good. Is that the outcome?
13: Well, it very well may be the outcome. Again, we said at the very beginning in War Notes, warnotes.com, to subscribe for free. You'll get our newsletter every day. You'll get our video every day. So it kind of gives you a sense of what we're looking at before the show, our editorial process. We said in the very beginning, this is not a military fight because the U.S. military can do whatever it wants. Iran is no match. This is a political fight. It's a fight of political will. Clausewitz said that, you know, war is politics by other means. This is a political will fight. It's who can endure the most pain. And Trump, it is bewildering to me that he keeps teasing. There's a deal right around the corner. It's 95% done, on and on and on, when it's not. Saying this deal is 95% done is like saying you and I have an agreement for me to buy your Chevy Blazer, which the fact that you're still driving a Chevy Blazer, I don't know what to say. But
12: I love it.
13: But here's the thing, okay? I'm going to agree to buy your Chevy Blazer. We just need to decide on a price and when I'm going to take
12: delivery,
13: possession of it. Yeah. Other than that, it's 95% of the way there. Like, come on.
12: Come on.
13: That to me is what I don't quite understand, because he does that and it projects real weakness to the Iranians, but then he turns around and is actually quite steadfast in his demands.
12: Yeah, I've said before, the guy, Trump has great policies. The communication of the reasons for the policies are not the best. And so when he had this recent vote in the Senate and the House, in which 5 or 6 Republicans said no on the War Powers Act, which will be vetoed, it means nothing. They finally passed funding for ICE and Homeland Security, which is good. He's got 5 or 6 senators committed to his failure, and those are the Republicans. He's got 5 or 6 Republicans in the House who have esoteric and academic arguments with the policy, and they're not going to change. And so we're in this kabuki dance in which we're close to a deal. The deal will never happen. The Democrats are hoping that America fails somehow, that the midterms go out the wrong way. Then the Iranians are hoping that in 2028, here comes Kamala Harris, or here comes Gavin Newsom or Pritzker, in which case American policy, they're playing stall ball, run out the clock. And Trump's saying, you know what, I'm going to do what's right now, not as what's popular. And I'm watching this. And I'm thinking, if somebody had told me February the 28th or March 1st, we might have been on there the first week in March. Oh, we all thought it was going to be a quick resolution, 5 or 6 weeks, and it's over with. He was told by the Pakistanis and by UAE sometime around 6 weeks into it, stop bombing. We've been told by the Iranians they want a deal and they want it now. You might recall that J.D. Vance, my friend and yours, flew to Islamabad. And he sat there with the experts for 12 hours because the Pakistanis said, come on over here, we're going to strike a deal. Well, those he talked to from Iran had no way to communicate with the leaders of Iran, whoever they were. They had no communication ability.
13: Bill, you're making so many excuses for so many things. The idea that the vice president of the United States flew to Pakistan based on this promise from the Pakistanis that they had this deal with the Iranians was laughable. Believing the Pakistanis as good faith negotiators or good faith intermediaries, laughable. The idea that you've got Kushner and Witkoff going, oh yeah, of course the Iranians want to make a deal because that's what the Pakistanis said. Maybe there's some guy who showed up from Iran who said, hey, here you go, while he was smuggling out whatever he could take out of Iran to try to get, you know, a bolt hole somewhere, is ridiculous. And that part shows, I think, a real lack of understanding of how the Middle East works. There's parts that this administration has shown an unbelievable understanding of how the Middle East works, and there's parts that they've shown real naivete. And in that part of not demanding good actions by the Iranians before stopping the bombing, before sending the vice president, before continuing the ceasefire, this lack of demanding any kind of good action, you know, good deeds to follow good words before you get things, that I think will prove to require the blockade to go on a lot longer. Because now Trump has to prove to the Iranians over and over again that there's not a way out, because the Iranians have been given so many ways out so far. And they will continue to think that Trump wants a deal because he keeps saying it, rather than saying, no, the blockade stays until this happens and I'm done and I'm done talking about it.
12: Yeah.
13: And every time he says something like that, a couple of days later, he goes, well, we're 95% of the way there. And the clock restarts on how the Iranians view this.
12: Well, what the administration believed is that they believed in the veracity of the Pakistanis, who are not friends of ours. After all, that's where Osama bin Laden stayed for about 20 years. That's a different issue. But nonetheless, they relied upon the honesty of the Pakistanis that they had the deal ready to go and to send the VP and everyone with them over there to sign the deal. Within 12 hours, it was like, well, obviously, we don't have authority for this. The Iranians go back and to Tehran, and they don't communicate with each other there. They don't get together. There's no cell phones. There's no laptops. It's done by carrier pigeon and by couriers. What's happening? They think they're going to get killed if they use a cell phone. This thing is completely screwed up. And when I watched J.D. Vance, when that meeting happened about 6 weeks ago, I think the administration assumed we're going to go there. The deal is going to be signed. We have good. But you have a great point. They should have required the Iranians for a week or so by deeds and acts that they're ready to make a deal, simply to rely upon the verbal communication of Pakistanis who don't wish us well anyway. Right.
13: Well, since you're agreeing with me, I'll say you're right, too.
12: Yeah, I agree with you. I think we're both right. How do we? All right, let me ask you the big question. Leland, you ready for the big question?
13: I would just say we should take this show on the road, Bill, but go ahead.
12: The big question is this. What happens next in a substantive way? Every now and then, missiles or drones are sent over to UAE or to Saudi Arabia. We respond. Nothing happens. I would think nothing of substance is going to happen for a long time in the Middle East. Keep the blockade in effect, work with Venezuela, satisfy our energy needs, and see what happens.
13: I would watch what the Israelis do. I would watch what the Saudis do. I would watch what the Kuwaitis do. They are tired of missiles raining down on their cities.
12: Sure.
13: The Kuwaitis got struck by Iran, the Kuwaiti International Airport. Interesting that no one seems to be crying about targeting civilians as the Iranians did. Interestingly enough, all the Democrats who are very concerned when the Israelis do anything have nothing to say about the Iranians or the BBC or the New York Times or anything else. But this is going to be I think, up to the Arab world to make the next move likely. That could change, but that's my gut.
12: It's hard to kill an ideology. You can kill a leader. You can't kill the ideology, whether it's Putin or whether it's Ayatollah Part 3. The RG's right. In charge. I just watched to my left another interview of some Iranian general with scrambled eggs on his shoulders talking about we will never agree to the demands of the Americans. And that was an hour ago. So I'm thinking, you know what? It maybe is what it is. We'll live with high energy prices for a while. And then those in the Middle East got to solve the problem. Mm-hmm. At some point, China's going to say, we can't. And a month from now, China's going to say, wait a minute, we got to resolve this thing. And at that point, who knows what's going to occur? And I think it's up to the Chinese and the UAE and keep the blockade on and cut the grass every now and then. And Trump politically is going to take a hit in November if that's the case, I think. And the Democrats are working almost with the Iranians for a bad result.
13: I will agree with most of what you're saying, except for the fact that Trump takes a hit politically. I think we don't know yet.
12: I hope not.
13: If you and I did talk 2 years ago about this time, 2024, and Joe Biden hadn't even dropped out yet. So things change in American politics.
12: Quickly. And we got to run. Leland Vitter, do you have a note up about the ICE protest might save Trump? The answer is yes, it might. Because what American people see on their screens is not something that's good. It's not good for the Democrat. And what's happening with Graham Plattner, that's a whole nother story. I thought Republicans were Nazis, and now they support somebody, Democrat, with a Nazi tattoo. And they talk about threats to democracy and what's happening in California. Now, that's a threat to democracy, but those are issues for another day. Leland Vitter, once again, thanks for coming on the Bill Cunningham Show. We'll do it again soon. Thank you.
13: Always fun, Bill.
12: God bless you. Let's continue with more. There it is. Leland Vitter has his finger on the pulse, knows what's going on. And at the end of the day, keep the blockade on. Don't talk anymore with the Iranians. Cut the grass every now and then. Work with Venezuela and keep gasoline about $3.50 a gallon, which it is in Cincinnati. And away we go. Bill Cunningham, the Grand American, live with you every Sunday night.
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12: Told Hezbollah to start attacking IDF bases in northern Israel, causing an Israeli response. That would give us an excuse then, for the first time since April, to send ballistic missiles to Israel. About 10 or 11 were sent. I think all were knocked down. There's been reporting that none actually caused any damage, but that's a serious matter when Iran uses ballistic missiles to attack Israel. And of course, tonight the president's asking Bibi, please don't respond. I can only imagine what would happen if some other nation sent ballistic missiles into America. What would we do? Oh, in addition to that, 2,400 drones and missiles coming in from Hezbollah to northern Israel on a regular basis. Let's continue with more. Kevin Jackson is coming up next about the issues of the day. Bill Cunningham with you every Sunday night.
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0: From ABC News, I'm Wayne Cabot. Early morning airstrikes by Israel into Iran. Israel fired the missiles against President Trump's public advice not to, responding to missile fire from Tehran. That came on day 100 of an aspirational ceasefire that fails to hold. These attacks are the biggest breach yet, threatening to drag the wider Middle East back into a regional war, one that continues to involve the U.S.
1: The ceasefire between the U.S. and Iran around the Strait of Hormuz and in the Gulf is already pretty tenuous. We've seen that within the last 48 hours, the Iranians and the U.S. military exchanging pretty significant fire. The U.S. military insisting it is taking a defensive posture and attacking Iran to deter further attacks.
0: ABC's Tom Sufi Burridge in Jerusalem. A major change in L.A., progressive Democrat Nithya Raman has overtaken Republican Spencer Pratt in the mayor's race. President Trump says California's slow vote count constitutes fraud, complaining in a new social media post that Republican candidates are being cheated. People who were able to score tickets for Game 3 of the NBA Finals at MSG can expect layers of lawmen and women.
2: Police have the barricades ready to go. They are lined up around the entire arena.
3: The Secret Service will be here as President Trump says he's coming to the game. The New York City native and Knicks fan would become the first sitting president to attend the NBA Finals. A watch party outside the arena has been canceled.
0: ABC's Perry Russum. President Trump is the biggest named politician to be in attendance, but Mayor Zoran Mamdani says he'll be there.
4: It'll be a very different place than the president, but I'll be there. I'll probably be standing for most of it.
0: The Knicks coming home with a 2-0 lead over the Spurs. Because of security, fans are advised to arrive 2 hours before tip-off. Some members of Iran's World Cup entourage are still waiting for their U.S. visas before this week's games in Los Angeles. You're listening to ABC News.
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0: 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The one and only, Bill Cunningham.
1: Hi, Billy Cunningham, the great American. One of my great guests of all time is Kevin Jackson of the KevinJacksonNetwork.com. He's a nationally syndicated radio host, a political commentator, former Fox News contributor known for his sharp cultural analysis and fearless political commentary. And joining us is, of course, that same Kevin Jackson. Kevin, welcome again to the Bill Cunningham Show. Off the air, I talked about some of the issues going on now. Let's pick them off one by one. And one, the Congressional Black Caucus ain't black, because if you're a black Republican, you can't join the Congressional Black Caucus. And Debbie Wasserman Schultz is having a terrible time in Southeast Florida. She, the Congressional Black Caucus is going to run two or three against her to beat her. She didn't get the memo. And so how's it a Congressional Black Caucus if black Republicans in Congress can't be admitted? Isn't it about black Democrats in the caucus, not black Americans? Same thing with reapportionment.
2: Well, the funny thing about what's going on with these guys is they're not mad. You know, the idea here is that they're getting reapportioned, and black folks are no longer going to be able to just vote for straight up black folks. And that's a good thing, you know, because the Republicans have been doing it for decades. I mean, when Alan West was running down there, it was a mostly white district that he ran in. You got Wesley Hunt in Texas, mostly white. Byron Donald down there, same thing. So black Republicans demonstrate we don't need black voters to just vote for us, and we don't need to represent just black voters. What the Democrats were doing was effectively racial segregation. And it was the slickest thing in the world, Bill. They got black folks to self-segregate. I mean, that is the slickest kind of racism you can imagine, is to say, we're going to put all you Negroes in a corral, and then we're going to give you an overseer. And it's the Negro Project run by Margaret Sanger, except right in front of our eyes, modern day. And they've made black folks so stupid that we don't even see it. Now, I'm not talking about black conservatives like me, but I'm saying the lowest common denominator black voter doesn't even see what's going on. So, you know, if Debbie Wasserman Schultz gets caught up in it, I know Emmanuel Cleaver is going to probably lose his seat here in the Missouri area. And there's others. Al Green's out. Jazzy's out. Oh. And there'll be a bunch of others. The best thing that could happen to America is for this.
1: Because in the past, a person should be judged by their policies, not by their color. But this is not, reapportionment is not about black congressmen. It's about keeping Democrats in power. It's not about black. It's about Democrats. And, for example, in New England, there's 27 congressional seats in seven states. It's 27-0. Nobody ever complained about that. New Mexico has no Republicans. Illinois 15-2 Democrat. Doesn't represent at all. But for years, decades, Democrats have done that crap without media concern at all, didn't care. And I said this to you off the air, that Rodney King, Michael Brown in Missouri, George Floyd, Trayvon Martin, all had the ability to generate money for groups like the Southern Poverty Law Center and to cause rioting. If tonight or tomorrow a tragedy would take place and Justice Clarence Thomas was killed, or Byron Donald was killed, or Thomas Sowell was killed, or you were killed, there'd be celebration. It wouldn't be like, it'd be Clarence Thomas got what he deserved. But if I was praying to God that Obama would not be assassinated in office, the cities would burn for a month, and it had nothing to do with race, everything to do, I think, with competency. And so why is it that all of black America's organized about street takeovers, about weekend gets together in Toledo? I went to law school in Toledo. Can't do that anymore. Catholic Church in Maryland was taken over. And you celebrate people like Michael Brown, George Floyd, and Trayvon Martin, and not people like Thomas Sowell, Kevin Jackson, Clarence Thomas, and Byron Donald. Why is that?
2: Well, look at Spirit Airlines, man. look at Carnival Cruise Lines. I mean, would you want to be part of any of those, the idiocy that goes on?
1: No.
2: Of course not. And here's the thing, man. They highlight the worst part of black culture. That's what the media wants you to see. They want you to see the worst part of black culture. There is not the average black person, if you pull them aside and say, hey, what do you think about Hank Johnson? What do you think about Jazzy? What do you think about Al Green and all these other, I call them congressional black circus clowns? They would tell you exactly what I'm telling you. Those people do not represent me. But the media likes clowning. They like buffooning black America. Why? Because that is what the media is about. They want people to believe that is the overwhelming consensus of black America, that everybody's that stupid. It's a bunch of chicken-head women out pulling each other's weaves out. Just pull up your X-feed if you don't believe me.
1: Yeah.
2: And at the end of the day, most black people don't think this way. Now, that's not to say we're not voting overwhelmingly Democrat, but here's a dirty little secret. Black people do not vote nearly as overwhelmingly Democrat as people believe. It is the same lie that they tell you when they show you a black dude and they say, you know, he's arrested and they show Caucasian. It's the same lie. They lie about the statistics of Joe Biden's votes. They lie about the statistics of blacks committing crimes in America. They are crediting white folks for crimes of black and brown people. They lie about the votes of black people in elections because they don't want people to know that black folks and brown people are waking up. They're sick of this nonsense. They're sick of being looked at like they're idiots. We didn't vote for the guy that doesn't know how to. I mean, Joe Biden was a freaking Roomba that couldn't find his docking station half the time. I mean, and they want you to believe we looked at him and said, oh, man, that's the guy I want.
1: He's brilliant. He can solve a Rubik's Cube and

0: the WNBA does is ridiculous, but the media wants us to believe it because it's full of black lesbians. That, and they, by the way, the being saved by this young white girl who the WNBA doesn't even want to promote. So it, that tells you all you need to know. And it's the same situation. I mean, what do you want to talk about? You want to talk about Plattner? You, what do you want to talk about? You want to talk about the L.A. Black woman
1: farce.
0: That's running for mayor in L.A.?
1: She's a Karen, I mean, by the way. She's an absolute Karen.
0: Truly a Karen. This woman is not nobody. Look, at 30% or whatever she's getting in L.A., it tells you 60-something percent of the people in L.A. don't want her. But she's the front runner. Are you kidding me? The front runner is anybody but her.
1: Yeah.
0: So, you know, but that's what we're led to believe, that these people are, you know, impervious to scrutiny. Michelle Obama can do no wrong. Big Tish in New York, she's a hero.
1: Oh,
0: you know, Fonnie Willis is a hero.
1: Oh, and Nate and M. Wade, on that front, I anticipate by the end of the week, by about a week from now, it's going to be announced that Karen Bass is going to run against Neetha Raman and Spencer Platt is out. And I also anticipate that Xavier Becerra is going to run against another Democrat, Tom Steyer, instead of Steve Hilton for governor. They can't afford to have a Republican run, and the Democrats won't let them win, and they're stealing it right in front of our very eyes. And when Kristen Welker brings up on Meet the Depressed and Trump walks off, I'm thinking that's exactly the media normally gets information from the president. You don't cross-examine and argue with the president. But in this case, you can't have the Democrats will not let the Republican to run, and they're going to stuff the ballot box. I had on an expert from California, Kevin Jackson. They sent out 26 million ballots a month ahead of time. And to every registered voter, which is everyone who has a driver's license, citizenship or not, everyone on government benefits, citizenship or not. So there's 26 million ballots in the state of California waiting for someone to fill out and at the last minute put it in the mailbox, and then it's counted a week or 10 days later. That is a recipe for fraud, and it's happening in real time.
0: Total fraud. Look, at the end of the day, these guys, they know all these names are going to be, you know, Rodriguez, Ramirez. I mean, it's going to be some Hispanic-sounding name. And, of course, there's nothing we can do about it because you can't protest it in California. It is a ripoff. And then they say, well, the reason why it takes us so long to count is because we accept ballots to the last day. Why don't they send them out earlier, say we got a because they say it claims it takes 21 days if there's anybody that contested. Okay, make it 21 days before Election Day. That's the cutoff. But they won't do it because they want to do exactly what you just described. Spencer Pratt has run the best campaign. You can't run a better campaign than that guy. He probably is winning outright, to be honest with you. And the same with Steve Hilton. They have run spectacular campaigns, and there are millions of Republicans in that state who want to see different coverage. If Gavin Newsom were on the ballot, he'd probably only be getting 20-30% of the vote right now. But they know what will happen if a Republican, if there's ever any sanity in that state. Everything they've done and how they've tried to promote it outside of California is so that they never have to worry about winning an election again. They've lost the black vote, the youth vote, the sanity vote, and a host of other votes, so they have to create them. And Donald Trump, God bless him. People think that when he shut the border down, he was shutting it down because of immigration. He was shutting it down because it was the first step in comprehensive immigration. Look what's going on in South Carolina. They just arrested people. They arrested the owners and the HR manager of a business, along with 48 employees who were there illegally.
1: Sure.
0: They're doing it all over the country.
1: Sure, no
0: That's
1: question.
0: What people paid for.
1: Well, they count the Republican ballots first. Then they know the number they have to create to defeat the Republican.
0: Right.
1: So God bless Spencer Platt and Pratt and Steve Hilton. But you know the number now that has to be And they over the next week or two, I think by the 4th of July, they'll have the outcome. And they know the number. They count the Republican ballots. Then they got 23 or 24 million other ballots jumping around. Fill them out. Check the box that says I'm a U.S. citizen. Print the name if you can, sign it, vote for everyone too, and put it in the box, mailbox the day of the election. Here comes 14 million ballots. Got to count them in the next 7 to 10 days.
0: Well,
1: no one examines
0: they gotta
1: them.
0: Be careful this time.
1: They
0: well,
1: I hope.
0: This time. Now let me tell you why. Because Trump.

0: He's got his team down there. They're looking into it now. And secondarily, they just convicted that woman who was getting people to do the homeless. And she was doing it for decades, but they only convicted her on one count. And the reason why they only needed one count was that's all you need to get the records. So I'm going to tell you this. If they do this in California, this may be the biggest godsend that we've had, because it'll allow us to expose exactly what they've been doing. I would just say to California, be careful what you wish for.
1: After all these fictitious ballots come in, it's kind of odd. A Republican is ahead on election day. By election week, 2 weeks later, he loses. All the ballots coming in are Democrats. They know the number to cheat and they get there. Now, lastly, we have one of these, Austin Metcalf, who's dead, 17-year-old boy in Texas, Carmela Anthony, Carmela with a K, 17 years old, obviously killed him. The issue is self-defense. Testimony begins on Tuesday, again, starts again. It's obvious that Carmelo Anthony went to a track meet with a knife, which is illegal. He was suspended from school at the time. The witnesses so far have testified that it was Carmelo Anthony who instigated it. He was told to leave the tent of the other team, repeatedly refused to leave. And then Austin Metcalf is dead. The activists outside of the trial, all they see is race and color. They don't see behavior. Obviously, the issue is not self-defense. If someone pushes you, and you're an expert on such things, that doesn't give you the right to kill them. You have to be proportional in your response. Give me your reaction sociologically to what's happening in Texas.
0: Well, you know, look, we've watched this slow, slippery slope happen for so long. Everybody in the audience knows if you reverse the races of these guys, then the guy that stabbed him is going to prison, right? But instead, he's raised $700,000 through a GoFundMe because it is a war on white folks, and it's been allowed. Look at this kid in England. They got stabbed by this guy, you know, Novak or whatever his name was. This kid did nothing, you know, and then the cops were laughing at him, essentially saying, you know, we got to take care of this other guy. Let me tell you, if they continue in this, but by the way, if you ever see the video of this kid, the guy that stabbed the white kid in the track meet, he's in some lady's standing out in her house. There's a video circulating of him, and she's like, what are you doing in my door? And he's like, I can stand anywhere I want. And she's got a Ring camera, and he's a smug little son of a gun, you know? Right. And what would have happened, he'll do it in a white neighborhood, but he wouldn't do it in the hood because somebody else would have just blasted off the porch. But this is the type of stuff. We're building statues to these types of people, the George Floyds and the Michael Brown Jr.'s and the many others, while we give no homage to people like Justice Thomas, a good friend of mine, or Dr. Soul or many others. And if we continue in this mode, if white folks don't wake up and say, look, enough is enough, well, you know, we can stack juries, too. We can put people away. Right now, that guy, Derek Chauvin, is in prison for killing George Floyd. He had nothing to do with that man's death. But they needed a scapegoat, and Chauvin is it. Yeah. So we got to stop this, because if you don't, you don't have a country. And I'm glad President Trump got up and walked away from Kristen Welker and said to her, if you're going to try to gaslight me, you're not getting an interview. Right. Good for him.
1: Good. And he walked out. Normally, a journalist, a real one, doesn't cross-examine the president of the United States. You ask your question, he answers your question, move on to the next topic. She wanted to make a name for herself. She might be on 60 Minutes if anyone's left. I don't know,
0: She begged, Bill, Mr. President, please.
1: Please. I came here from Wisconsin. It's raining. Please. And he said, good luck, honey. Good luck. I loved it. And I love Scott Pelley. What an arrogant ass that guy is.
0: Identically the same. The guy was a jerk on 60 Minutes. They were completely biased. And he decides he's going to throw a hissy fit to the new boss. Well, guess what? If you're going to cuss the boss, you better saddle your horse, bro. So he's out of there. Good for them. I'm glad they're getting rid of him.
1: He kind of cursed out the boss during a team meeting in front of the other employees. That's called insubordination. Even Katie Couric recognized that's insubordination. Well, Kevin Jackson, it's all there, kevinjacksonnetwork.com. I got to call you more often. You're great on the topics that I certainly, race should not be the dominant force in America today. The Democrats used race to imprison and rape and slavery. Now they're using race on the opposite way. But we got to run. Once again, Kevin Jackson, you're a great American. And thanks for coming on the Bill Cunningham Show. Thank you, Kevin. God bless you. Pretty good stuff. He gets it. It's a sickness loose in cultural Black America. It's not about race. It's about behavior and culture. That's the correction. Have you been to a Carnival cruise shop? Have you seen the demonstrations at graduation ceremonies or proms? Have you seen it? It's a cultural problem, not race. Let's continue with more. Bill Cunningham with you every Sunday night.
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1: For political purposes, the death of people like Michael Brown or George Floyd or Trayvon Martin, and make it what it is not. the great black Americans, such as Clarence Thomas, or such as Thomas Sowell, or Condoleezza Rice, or Byron Donald. They don't fit the Democratic narrative of what a black person should be. And so this battle over the so-called redistricting is not about protecting black votes. It's about protecting Democrats. Not about whatsoever protecting the black votes. It's about protecting Democratic districts. And the media won't cover it. And by the way, the behavior of Kristen Welker this morning with the president was utterly ridiculous. I mean, utterly ridiculous. Always great to have on Kevin Jackson. And lastly, I'm going to put a call into Dr. Alex McFarland of the Manosphere. He's written a great column about what's happened to men in our society. When men are diminished, when men are attacked, when men are called toxic, it has terrible consequences for all of society. Let's continue with more. Bill Cunningham, The Great American, with you every Sunday night.

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1: ABC News, I'm Wayne Cabot. Breaking overnight, now it's Israel firing missiles into Iran. Military targets, explosions in Isfahan, Tabriz, and Tehran. Israel retaliating for earlier in the day when Iran attacked Israel.
2: The IDF saying it intercepted all 10 Iranian missiles, and there are no reports anyone was killed or injured in the attack.
1: ABC's Tom Sufi Burridge in Jerusalem. New York is set to welcome home the Knicks for Game 3, with fans betting their unbelievable streak will continue against the spectacular Spurs. President Trump plans to attend. So does New York Mayor Zoran Mamdani.
3: It'll be a very different place than the president, but I'll be there. I'll probably be standing for most of it.
1: In the L.A. mayor's race, Democrat Nithya Raman has just surpassed Republican Spencer Pratt for the November runoff. Raman had been running in third, but she gained more votes than Pratt with every single update. President Trump claiming fraud against Republicans. This is ABC News.
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8: Bill Cunningham, the great American. Of course, I think men in general tend to be under attack, which women snicker at. Whenever I watch the races and sporting events in California, for example, where boys are beating girls, or I watch attempts by James Tallarico in Texas to talk about six different genders, which diminishes the role of men and women, I think it's evil. Alex McFarland has a show which airs weekly on NRB TV, providing biblically faithful TV. His new book is 100 Bible Questions and Answers and Prophecies and More. And he talks about the Judeo-Christian worldview, which is under attack everywhere I look. As a white Catholic, practicing Catholic male, I feel like my wants and needs are diminished or eliminated. And Dr. McFarland, welcome again to the Bill Cunningham Show. And first of all, you have a great column at townhall.com, The Manosphere, Masculinity Without Virtue and Sacrifice. There's a crisis in manhood. We're told as men to produce children, but don't become husbands. We're told don't be the leaders of your family. One other factoid, in 1960, which was seemed like the dark ages, what, 66 years ago. In 1960, 70% of black boys and black girls were raised in two-parent households. Now it's 24%. In 1960, 91% of white boys were raised in two-parent households. Now it's down to about 32%. Diminishing the role of masculinity. Explain the essence of your column at townhall.com.
9: Well, thanks, Bill, for having me on. You are a great American, sir, and I appreciate always being on with you. You know, manosphere is a word that's come about as kind of an explanation against this cultural contempt for men. Now, you know, for so much of Western civilization and certainly in, you know, Christianity, manhood was defined as, you know, maturity, humility, courage, commitment, sacrifice. But for decades now, in the aftermath of the feminist movement of the 70s and up to now gender confusion, manhood and masculinity has been condemned. And, you know, if a male acts, you know, strong and masculine and is that, you know, quiet but strong leader, they say, oh, that's toxic masculinity. So manosphere is kind of understandable because it's birthed out of real frustration.
8: Yeah.
9: Males feeling like they're not valued. Men are just, you know, sperm donors and wage earners.
8: Yeah.
9: In other words, like you said, we are to help bring children into the world, but we're not allowed to be the fathers and the daddies. And then we're allowed to work till death and pay the bills, but we're not valued. We're not respected. And I'm not saying the manosphere is right. This idea, men, they're like, okay, so I'm just, you know, I'm supposed to be strong but silent. Well, in the manosphere, men glorify just, you know, being a gym rat, building up cartoon level muscles, you know, using women and throwing them away, just being male to the nth degree without commitment, without self-sacrifice. And in the manosphere, males are very often, they can be manipulative, controlling, and emotionally detached. And so the irony is this: radical feminism and the hypermasculine manosphere reduce men and women to eternal adversaries locked in this perpetual power struggle. Neither one is a vision of the mutual dignity that God designed us to experience.
8: And, you know, the family life, I'm a bit of an anthropologist when it comes to human activity going back tens of thousands of years. The only reason that humankind survived is that men and women in their own way became husbands and wives. They stayed stationary in one place, and that the man was the, shall we say, the hunter, and the woman was the gatherer, and the roles worked perfectly. And family structure, which is unique in most of the world, raising young all the way through 18 years of age, and men decided to stay with women, women decided to stay with men, and then all of a sudden humankind greatly exceeded expectations. Today, Dr. McFarland, when I went to law school, we had two women in our class out of 80 as freshmen in law school. When my wife went to law school 20 years later, it was the first class at University of Cincinnati where the majority were female. And now, jump ahead another 30 years, the great majority of graduates out of colleges are female. Two-thirds graduate and one-third are men. In law school, the great majority of the graduates are female. And in medical school, the great majority of those in medical school are female. When I go to the bench, and certainly in my part of the world, the great majority of judges are female. Females are doing magnificently compared to males who are diminished and demoralized, and they don't know their place in our society. And young men are getting a simple message that you're unwelcome, and that you make a point that public schools now patronize male competitiveness and risk-taking. And when disciplined properly, can become courage, resistance, and ambition. And the consequences are everywhere. You say men have withdrawn from marriage, men have withdrawn from church, men have withdrawn from civic life. and fatherlessness continues to devastate communities. Men feel socially disposable. Yes, have sex, but then leave, and government will pay for your misbehavior. Can you smell what I'm cooking?
9: Yeah, you nailed it. You nailed it so correctly, so correctly. And you're right. Civilization was built, and not to mention this is God's design and the ideal scenario, but one man, one woman for one lifetime, a committed marriage with God's help, bringing children into the world and raising children, and the family unit, which is the absolute glue that holds society together. The family unit is preserved, valued, and perpetuated. And let me just say this, Bill, and I commend you that we're having this conversation. I so appreciate it. You know, 35 years of being in the pastorate is very informative. And, you know, I guess it's just one of the occupational hazards of being a minister. I've done a lot of funerals. Here's the deal, and it's food for thought for everybody. I've been at the bedside of a lot of dying people. And at the bottom of the page, when you're about to leave this world, all you're going to care about is God and family. And I've been in so many hospitals, so many end-of-life scenarios, and when people are on their deathbed, they care about the Lord and their loved ones. And so let me just say to people, and the men especially, your value is in God. The world might trash you. The world might disrespect you. But Almighty God, who made you, values your manhood, your masculinity. And so good men, our society desperately needs good, godly men who marry faithfully, protect and raise their children, honor their wives, tell the truth, and stand, you know, under pressure. And so we're in a culture of emasculated men, and the manosphere is presenting alpha males. And the answer is, I put it in my article, what I call a redeemed manhood. And men, let me say this, put God first in your life, put your spouse and your family second. Not only are you going to be fulfilled, your statistics show you're going to be healthier,
8: right?
9: Live longer.
8: Yes.
9: And all of those things, I've got an article, Bill, I just literally, I'm in front of 130 teenagers at a camp in Montana, and I was showing them the most recent stats out of UCLA Med School and Psychology Today that married people are happier, more financially prosperous, generally healthier, live longer.
8: Yes.
9: Besides
8: yes.
9: being God's design, marriage is just good for us.
8: Well, you know, Dr. McFarland, men die quicker. Men are most of the discipline problems in high school and grade schools. Most people in jail are men. Most drug addicts are men. Most alcoholics are men. Not graduating from college is men. Most of the professions lack men. And when you talk to women, they want the manly influence. But more and more girls and women are being told you don't need men. That men are toxic.
9: Yeah.
8: Don't you want to use them for one or two purposes? Discard them, and that's a awful. That's an awful message for society in general. And men that are faithful, protect their children, honor women, go to work every day, tell the truth, and stand firm. I sound like Charlie Kirk almost. His three principles of life were God number one, family number two, and America number three. And when I talk about the uber liberalism today, God doesn't exist. The family is irrelevant. And America is so corrupt that those who hate this country the most want to stay here. For example, if we were so bad, everybody in the entire world would want to come here. And those who criticize America the most want to stay here the most firmly. And so they're lying to you. If you take God, family, and America, pretty good principles right there.
9: Right on, man. Hey, I've been to five of the seven continents. Everywhere I go, people are like, please take my children to America, raise my kids in America. And of course, we don't do that. But yeah, I mean, the left, they've got some false ideologies. They love to denigrate and trash America. And yet they want to stay here in the land of milk and honey. Mm. And folks, let me just say this too. These midterm elections are so imperative. We must vote for constitutionalists who believe in moral truth, We need to elect people that know what a male or a female is. We need to put America first, keep the borders secure, be a friend to Israel. And so, folks, I beg of you, vote godly, vote wisely, but vote, because these midterms are very critical for the future of our country.
8: Now, lastly, Dr. Alex McFarland, there's going to be a vote. I think the midterms are critical. The next 2 years could be good. The next 2 years after November could be awful. But James Tallarico, who's running for the Senate in Texas, coins himself as like a minister of God. He said, among other things, quote, God is both masculine and feminine and everything in between. God is non-binary. He claims there's six different genders. He claims atheists are more Christ-like than people like you. And then he also describes Jesus Christ as a radical feminist. Your reaction?
9: Well, James Tallarico is a wolf in sheep's clothing. And let me say, I've been studying this guy's statements for a year, and I want to say this. One of the major news networks, everybody would know, has spent 6 months trying to get he and I on a panel together. And he said he would do it, then he backed out. And we were going, because we were going, I've been an ordained minister for 30 years, multiple degrees from multiple institutions. I've spoken in 2,200 churches in the Western Hemisphere, served on every board. I was president of a seminary. So, Tallarico goes to a seminary in Texas that prides itself on not having a doctrinal statement. It's a woke, vacuous, believes nothing. So Tallarico is a coward. Tallarico is a coward. This is Alex McFarland. We've been invited to be on one of the major national networks to talk about what does the Bible truly say. And he backed out because he knows that he's selling his soul for an attempt for political gain. And he's made all these statements that are heretical. And Mr. Tallarico, let me say this. Please listen, sir. Your soul is in jeopardy. James 3, verse 1 says, do not aspire to be a preacher or teacher, because you'll receive all the more condemnation for false teaching. And so Tallarico is promoting unbiblical, ungodly, un-American, unconstitutional statements because he's trying to, ride wokeness to elected office. Young man, your soul is in jeopardy. Repent of your heresy. Turn to Jesus and believe his word. I still welcome the chance to have a theological discussion with you. But young man, your eternity hangs in the balance for a mess of political pottage. Mm-hmm. And so we need to pray for Tallarico, number one, to get right with God, but number two, to never hold elected office, because he's precisely what is wrong with America and the Democrat Party.
8: I doubt he'll pick up that call. I think he is what it is. The media loves him. They love Graham Plattner. They love individuals who trash the country. And I love individuals, especially immigrants and Democrats, who claim this is such a terrible place to be. Then they fight like hell to stay here, which is hypocrisy in and of itself. But, Doctor, we got to run. Dr. Cool. Alex McFarland, you're everywhere. And if you want to go to townhall.com, the Manosphere, I think men now are under assault every which way. Men should become husbands and fathers, become a husband, then a father, and be the head of your family in the correct way. And media doesn't like that much talk either, because everything is about personal misbehavior. Everything's about things that don't matter in life. But the greatest joys in my life, Dr. Alex McFarland, as becoming a husband and then a father and then a grandfather. The great, on my deathbed, if I have time to reflect upon my life, I'm not going to think about an article I didn't read or a car I didn't buy or some golf game where I bogeyed a hole I shouldn't have. I'm going to think about the lack of time I spent with my family and with my friends and with my God. That's what I'm going to reflect upon. It's not going to be anything. It's not going to be temporal things. It's going to be the important stuff. And I want to have a smile on my face when my eyes close for the last time. And
9: indeed. And you step into the presence of Christ. You've served him well. God bless you, brother.
8: And God bless America. Dr. Alex McFarland, thank you very much. Let's continue. Thank you, Doctor.
9: Thank you, sir.
8: God bless you. Let's continue with more. Bill Cunningham, the Great American, live with you every Sunday night.
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8: Hi, Billy Cunningham, the great American. Thanks for listening tonight. Kind of began with things relatively uncertain in the Middle East. And now there's reporting, as I go off the air, it's a daybreak in Tehran, that IDF is not paying attention to what the president asked Netanyahu not to do. And according to his media reports tonight, he's doing just the opposite. That is, he is responding to those sites inside Iran that sent some ballistic missiles his way earlier today. Headline: Israel confirms strikes on Iran, explosions reported across multiple Iranian cities as day breaks in Tehran. And I don't know. At some point, we have to finish this off the best that we can. I like the idea. I started with you about 3 hours ago and said the following. What if we maintain the blockade ad infinitum for a long time? And we develop more of the resources out of Venezuela, which will take 3 to 6 more months. Between Venezuela and America, we have all the capabilities to supply the world with oil, natural gas products, and fertilizer, and then keep the blockade in effect until there's an overthrow of the Iranian government by the Iranian people, which is unlikely but possible. Because if you're a member of the Revolutionary Guard, you want to kill everybody and die in the process. You want your wife, your children dead, and they will not stop until they are stopped. And I hope Benjamin Netanyahu tonight, the reporting is multiple Iranian cities are under attack by the IDF, and there's been some reporting that America is helping with satellite technology, but not yet American forces. We'll see what happens down the road. Especially want to thank James Herson giving us an update on the L.A. situation. It appears once again that the Democrats count the Republican ballots first, then have a number they have to use to defeat Spencer Pratt or Steve Hilton, and likely that's going to happen later in the week. His reporting tonight has already occurred. Let's see what happens. Thanks for listening. Bill Cunningham, the great American, with you and all great Americans, and pray to God Almighty tonight with you every Sunday night.
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0: From ABC News, I'm Wayne Cabot. The war just took a turn. Israel launching airstrikes into Iran. Explosions heard in Isfahan, Tabriz, Tehran. The attacks are in retaliation for Iran's missile attack on Israel. The first missile attack since the ceasefire by Iran. All 10 missiles were intercepted. Representative Mike McCall, Republican on ABC's This Week.
1: I think that honestly, the Iranians are dragging this out. They want to drag this out closer to the midterm elections. I don't think they're negotiating in good faith.
0: The war drags on as the world turns to sport. Some members of Iran's World Cup entourage still waiting for U.S. visas before this week's games in Los Angeles. And speaking of L.A., the mayoral election just took a major turn. L.A. City Council member Nithya Raman has overtaken Spencer Pratt by about 3,000 votes, erasing Pratt's primary night edge of 9%. ABC's Selena Wang says President Trump is claiming the delay in counting votes is evidence of fraud.
2: Trump peddles an unsubstantiated claim that last week's California elections are rigged because after 4 days, the state isn't even close to finishing the count.
3: Do you have evidence to support
6: that? All I have to do is look.
3: That's not evidence.
6: And I listen to people, and let's see what happens.
3: But, sir, that's not evidence.
2: The Trump Justice Department now sending in a federal prosecutor to investigate voter fraud allegations in California.
0: And in Maine, Senate hopeful Graham Plattner faced voters at a town hall, the primary coming up on Tuesday. Plattner telling the crowd, "We need to fight unchecked power."
7: The United States Senate, I believe, needs to be a place of challenging the power of the court. And we need to be a lot more creative about how we wield power when we have it.
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28: That was the moment when I realized I got to do something. 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

0: From the City of Angels near the Pacific Ocean, good morning, good evening, wherever you may be across the nation, around the world. I'm George Norrie, and this is Coast to Coast AM. Emerging artists for bumper music for the first couple hours, then later tonight, biblical prophecy, and in a moment you'll hear an incredible story of the Blessed Mother Mary. Six people stabbed to death and wounded near New York City's Penn Station on Sunday evening, leaving one person seriously injured before authorities apprehended a suspect. It's a very sad story out there. Meanwhile, the Middle East continues to be on fire. Sirens sounded across northern Israel following the detection of an Iranian missile being launched on Sunday evening. The Air Force has successfully intercepted all missiles there so far. Additional waves are expected in the coming hours. No casualties announced or reported. And Israeli defense has confirmed it carried out strikes Sunday in western and central Iran. In a statement, the military said the Israeli Air Force carried out the attacks. Here's Tom Danheiser with more. Tom?
1: Yeah, George. Israel said Sunday that it launched airstrikes on Iran in retaliation for waves of missiles fired at its northern regions as a day of renewed violence in the Middle East tested a fragile ceasefire. Israel followed through on a promise to counterattack after Iran's missiles assault, despite warnings to hold off from U.S. President Trump. Israel said it struck military targets in Iran after it intercepted Iranian missiles, and explosions were reported in several cities, including Tehran. The exchange of fire is the worst between Israel and Iran since the April truce. Meanwhile, Lebanon is experiencing severe instability as the latest U.S. brokered ceasefire with Israel has gone nowhere. The vague agreement has failed to stop daily violence, with both sides trading strikes and accusations of violating the truce. And oil prices are actively trading higher, with global benchmark Brent crude around $95.30 a barrel and U.S. West Texas Intermediate near $92.60 a barrel. George?
0: Thank you, Tom. Charles R. Smith with us here. Charles, it doesn't seem to have any end, does it?
2: Well, let's see. How long have we been talking about Ukraine?
0: Yeah.
2: Let's put it this way. What's going on is basically the Iranian government is trying to take some pressure off their proxy, Hezbollah. And they managed to dig out a few ballistic missiles and launch them. No surprise there. The Israelis struck back. No surprise there. So at the moment, we're more or less at a tete-a-tete. Of course, we also had the Iranians earlier this week strike Kuwaiti International Airport, which, of course, is a war crime and an international violation. So, again, you know, more fun and games. We also have the final threat coming out of Tehran, which is they are going to try to reactivate their Houthi allies in an attempt to cut off the Red Sea, in addition to cutting off the Straits of Hormuz. Now, the problem that they're running into right now is the U.S. Navy is still managing to sneak out a few tankers every day. Nobody's broadcasting this loudly, but it's happening. And the U.S. Navy has cut off all naval traffic to Iran. The mainstream media does not want to tell you that the Iranians have run out of space to store their oil and are now shutting down oil wells to try to avoid damaging them permanently.
0: When we talk to you in July, Charles, let's hope this ends. Residents in the Philippines were rattled by a powerful magnitude 7.8 earthquake today, triggering a tsunami warning across the region there. For generations, we have viewed death as a sudden event, a moment when the lights simply go out. But a recent scientific study presented to the American Association for the Advancement of Science is arguing that the death should officially be reclassified as a negotiable condition. Researchers have discovered the neural findings and elements of human consciousness can continue for up to 90 minutes after the heart stops and a person is declared clinically dead. Here to explain what seems to be like scientific validation of life after death is Sandra Champlain, host of Shades of the Afterlife. Hi, Sandra.
3: Oh, hey, George, and you're exactly right on this. There's an interesting study backing it up. You know, for decades, we thought that when the heart stopped, the brain just powered itself down like an unplugged television. But researcher Anna Fowler and her team at Arizona State University analyzed massive amounts of neuroelectric data from cardiac arrest survivors, and the results are incredible. They discovered that death isn't an instant switch being flipped. It's actually a gradual interruptible process. They found that up to 20% of people who survive cardiac arrest describe vivid conscious experiences during periods when they were clinically dead with absolutely no measurable brain activity. And the physical evidence supports this. Fowler's team reported that for up to 90 minutes after the heart stops, intense neural firings are still going off in the brain. Fowler described it as a shifting landscape where consciousness and meaning persist far longer than biology ever suggested. So there's a great takeaway for all of us in this. So think of a sunset. When the sun dips below the horizon, it hasn't stopped existing. It's just moved out of our immediate view. And science is finally catching up to what

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3: And welcome back to Coast. George Norrie with you, Kevin Matthews with us, four-time Radio Hall of Fame nominee and author, several books including Broken Mary and Mary's Roadie. We'll talk about them. Kevin Matthews became one of the most popular radio personalities in the country. Kevin spoke to more than 10 million fans out of Chicago and the Midwest weekly. And then in 2006 and 8, doctors told Kevin he might die of cancer. In the winter of 2011, on just a normal day, God led Kevin to a dumpster. He'll tell you about that incredible story. What Kevin found at his dumpster would become the subject of his two best-selling books, a major movie release, and a blessing from Pope Leo. Kevin, welcome to the program.
4: Well, George, it is such an honor to be with you. You, my friend, are a treasure, and it's an honor.
3: Well, I want to tell you a little secret. Back in 1986, okay. I'm from St. Louis, back and forth.
4: Okay.
3: Mm-hmm. I used to listen to you on KWK.
4: I think you were the only one then, George. I do, but I didn't know that, and that means a lot to me. Seriously, George, it's such an honor to be with you and your audience.
3: You did a great job. Do you still do impressions of Ronald Reagan?
4: George, if I have to. Not any new ones. I haven't been asked to do any new ones, so I've been busy with our Blessed Mother.
3: And now you're living in my home state of Michigan, aren't you?
4: Yes, I am. This is where I was born in Michigan, and I went to a college over on the west side in Grand Valley, in just outside Grand Rapids, Michigan. So I'm back with my wife, and this is where we met and had a son, and it's a little calmer over here, if you will, out of than Chicago. I miss Chicago immensely.
3: Well, you were a giant there. You did a great job.
4: Oh, my goodness, George. I'll tell you what. We were a petri dish between what we were doing on radio and what was happening just in on television with Jenny Jones and Mort Downey and Phil Donahue, this new Lady Oprah. And it was just a petri dish of what was happening socially. And the world just was glued to it. And it was a fascinating place and still is. Unfortunately, it looks like the Bears are going to be going to Hammond, Indiana. And so those pieces are starting to fall apart a little bit.
3: Will they still be the Chicago Bears if they move to Indiana?
4: I think so, because you've got so many other teams around the country that have moved, especially in New York and whatnot. I don't know. I'm glad I'm out of that frying pan right now, because, boy, that is a hot button right now. I don't think people are in Chicago. You're from the south side of Chicago, like our Pope is. I don't think he's going to call them the Hammond Bears. It's Chicago or nothing.
3: Will Chicagoans still go to the games in Indiana?
4: I think so, actually. I think parking is going to be cheaper. Oh, yeah. And it's not, you know, it's not that far away, George. And that whole area is so, all it can do is get it better. And so I hope so, because the McCaskies and that franchise is the NFL. And as long as they put a good team.

0: on the field, no matter if it's in Hammond or Chicago, people will watch. They want a winning team. And I'll tell you what, they're on their way. And it's going to be interesting to see this year how they're under a lot of pressure now, because of the move. And, but I think the Chicago Bears are going to be in the Super Bowl this year.
1: Back in 2010-11, you stumbled across a dumpster. What made you decide to go searching through a dumpster?
0: Well, I look back now, George, and I can honestly say I've had 15 years to kind of process all this. And 15 years ago, I left radio and I was at the height of my career in Chicago. And suddenly for some reason, I couldn't move one morning, and I thought I was having a stroke. And eventually, doctors thought, they took an MRI, and they noticed that I had this huge growth in my brain, and they thought it was cancer. Where it was located, they wouldn't be able to operate, so I was 2 weeks away from getting a biopsy, and they found out that it was a very rare form of MS, multiple sclerosis. Mm-hmm. And at that time, I didn't even know what that was. So my wife and I were happy about that. At least it wasn't brain cancer. But, you know, the battle to fight that really was tough. And it cost me my job because I couldn't do radio like I could, and it cost me my job. And so I'm unemployed. I have this new disease, MS, I'm trying to cope with. One Saturday, I was driving to get barbecue supplies, believe it or not. And I heard a voice. And George, I can honestly say, because I've talked to so many priests and whatnot, what I heard was the Holy Spirit. And the Holy Spirit said, get your wife some flowers. And what I've learned about God is there's no such thing as a coincidence. I look up and here's a flower shop. And I thought, my wife has been such an angel through all this, my career. I drove in, I parked the car, I got out of my car and started to walk towards the flower shop. And over to my left, I saw this blue dumpster. And on the ground next to this blue dumpster, I could tell I was about 10 yards away from the dumpster. And I could tell that on the ground was a statue of the Virgin Mary. And I slowly walked over to it, and I'm looking at the Virgin Mary, the statue, and she's on her back. She's broken in half at the waist. Her hands are gone. She's sunk in the mud. She's covered in garbage. And George, at that moment, I'm looking at the Virgin Mary, and I hear the voice of Jesus Christ say to me, "Will you deny me? Will you deny my mother?" Very stern. Will you deny me? Will you deny my mother? And George, I had no idea what to do. And I started to walk towards the door, and I go into the flower shop. The clerk says, "Can I help you?" And I said, "I really want to buy that statue of the Virgin Mary that is laying next to the dumpster outside." And she said, "Oh, no, no, no, no, no. That's a family heirloom. It's not for sale." And George, I heard the voice again of Christ say, "Will you deny me? Will you deny my mother?" And I closed my eyes. And George, I'm a born Catholic, but I wasn't a good Catholic at that time. I was a zombie Catholic. And for the first time, I closed my eyes and I quickly said, "Help me, God." And George, what came out of my mouth next, I have no idea where it came from. I said, "I will give you money to nuns that live out around here, if I can have the statue." And the woman looked at me and she goes, "I know your voice. You're Kevin Matthews. Are you Kevin Matthews?" And I said, "Yes, I am." She said, you got fired recently. What happened? It opened up a door. I was able to convince her that I will give money to nuns that live out around here. George, I have no idea what I'm talking about, but she let me take the statue. I put it in my truck. I took it home, made a little bed in the garage, and I called a priest that I know, and I said, I found this statue of the Virgin Mary. Where can I get her fixed? He told me of a monument maker, and in the spring, I took her out, and the monument maker looked at her and said, oh, I can put her back together. I'll paint her. I'll put new hands on her, and she won't look broken. And George, for the first time in my life, since the cancer and being fired and everything, I literally cried in front of this man. I said, don't you touch her. She's broken like me. Just keep her broken. She's broken Mary. And he just said, okay. And he kept her broken, and she has no hands. And I took her home, put her in my dining room. And George, for the next 3 years, she became my volleyball. If you saw the movie Castaway with Tom Hanks.
1: Tom Hanks, yeah.
0: Yes, she became my volleyball. Every morning I'd get up, you know, and I'm smoking back then. I got a mullet and coffee. Hey, Mary. And we'd look at what's online. And she became... I got closer to Christ because of this statue. And what was happening, 2 years went by, and this priest that I'm getting to know now better said, George, hey, don't you owe nuns money? And I go, what are you talking about? The nuns that you were talking about to the floral, woman at the floral shop, they're Franciscans. They're out in Lowell, Michigan. And so we took the statue, and I told these nuns how I found her and I kept her broken. And I said, I kept her broken because we're all broken, but we're loved by God. And that night, George, changed my life because I did pay the nuns money. And on the way home, Father Mark called me and he said, you know, that's a beautiful homily. Would you come to Mass on this next Sunday and do all three Masses, the 7, the 10, the 11:30?
1: Wow.
0: Bring the statue. I'll start the homily. You finish it. And again, we're all broken. We're loved by God. And George, at that time, I'd done a lot of stand-up with, I mean, Chris Farley and Seinfeld and I was used to comedy and in radio, but I'd never done a church before. And George, I'll never forget the first Mass I did. I have the statue, and I say to the parishioners, I said, this statue I found next to a dumpster. And I said, she doesn't belong to me. She belongs to the broken. So if you are broken, take her. And I got done with the first Mass. And just as I'm ending, I hear Jesus Christ again say to me, George, say a Hail Mary for my mother. Now, George, I haven't said a Hail Mary since fourth grade when a nun is literally taking gum out of my mouth trying to teach me the Hail Mary. And I got through the Hail Mary. I said it. And then the 10 o'clock Mass, same thing. I said she's belongs to the broken, take her. And I get done with the 10. I hear Jesus say a Hail Mary for my mother. I say a Hail Mary. I get through it. I go to Father Mark. I say, Father, I don't want to do the 11:30 Mass because I'm dying up here. He said, Kevin, turn around. And there were people on their knees. There were a line to just pay grace to our Blessed Mother. And I did that 11:30 Mass. And again, Christ said, say a Hail Mary for my mother. And I would not hear the voice of Jesus Christ for another 3 years in 2019, when I took the statue back to Chicago and we had a march of 8,000 people. She went from a dumpster to a bed of roses.
1: We'll hear more of this story in a second, Kevin. Kevin Matthews with us with this incredible story of Jesus' mother, Mary. Here's our first emerging artist, the Order Infernal of the Black Flame from Santa Clarita, California. The name of the song, Dracula's Lounge.
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3: ABC News, I'm Wayne Cabot. A turn now in the Mideast war. Iran under attack by Israel. Explosions heard in Isfahan, Tabriz, Tehran. Israel retaliating for the 10 missiles that Iran fired into Israel on Sunday, all intercepted. It was Iran's first missile attack since the ceasefire, which, 100 days in, appeared meaningless. America's involvement in the war is justified, says Representative Mike McCaul, Republican, but tells ABC's This Week that the Trump administration misread Iran.
4: I think they thought the regime would implode after taking out the top leadership in the Ayatollah, and that didn't happen.
3: Some members of Iran's World Cup entourage are still waiting for U.S. visas before the games in L.A. this week. The L.A. mayoral election shifted. Council member Nithya Raman overtaking Spencer Pratt. President Trump claiming that the delay in counting votes is evidence of fraud. This is ABC News.
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1: And welcome back to Coast. George Norrie with you, Kevin Matthews with us as we talk about this incredible story about the Mary, the mother of Jesus, saved his life, literally. Kevin, is the statue glued back together or is it still in pieces?
8: No, it is. It's a heavy concrete. It's an older statue, and it's nearly 70 pounds. And she was broken completely in half at the waist. So they put her back together. Her hands are still missing. She's chipped and whatnot, but there is not a scratch on her face, which is remarkable to me. And it's just an absolute beautiful image of our Blessed Mother, Mary.
1: When I was a little kid, my mother would take me to prayer sessions that her relatives would put on. And some priest or somebody would show up with a statue of the Blessed Virgin Mary, and it would sometimes cry. It literally had a tear coming down its eyes. And it was a miracle. People would pray to this, and he'd take it to another city. It was incredible.
8: Right. Those are the Fatima. They may be the Fatima statues that are still on tour, George. And yeah, it's our Blessed Mother is amazing. And my hierarchy in my Catholic faith is, of course, God is my father, Jesus, my brother. And it was Jesus who literally sent me to the dumpster where I found this statue that represents his mother. And it was Jesus, I know now, saying, I'm going to leave you with my mother and she's going to clean you up. And the last 15 years, my life has completely changed, George. And also, this whole journey, George, I made a covenant with God 2 years ago. I said, God, I don't know what I'm doing with all of this, what you want me to do. But I said, Jesus, you are the shepherd of shepherds. Let me just be a shepherd dog. And any lambs that come to me, I'll move them back to you without biting and barking. That is what I do here. I am nothing more than a shepherd dog. God is the king. And I am so blessed to be with the Blessed Mother Mary. And I'm honored. I love her. And I'm not going to love her any more than her son Jesus did. And I know that Jesus smiles when I speak highly of his mother.
1: Can you imagine the pain she went through when he was crucified?
8: You look at when she was a little Jewish girl, maybe 14, when she's conceived with Jesus. And even at an early age, what happened to her, they had to go to Egypt. They had to flee to Egypt because Herod wanted to kill newborn boys.
1: Firstborn.
8: She has just been bombarded with death from an early age right up to the crucifixion. And that's how come I love her so much. I love God. Yes, I love Jesus. But that woman reminds me of our mother, my mother, your mother, George. Our mothers will do anything for us. And she certainly helped me.
1: Had you not found the statue when you did, what would become of you?
8: George, there is no question in my life that I would be dead and I would be in hell. There is no question about that. I've learned most, and thousands of people have read or seen Our Lady of the Broken as the Pope blessed her and is known. And George, there is no question that I would have died and I would be in hell. But at the same time, everyone listening right now, God loves us and wants us to repent. And repent means change. And I certainly have changed. I've changed. And I'm devoted to my Catholic Church, which was built by Jesus Christ in 33 AD at the cross. And I love what I do now because I'm just that shepherd dog and I'm moving lambs back to Christ. And people in this world, I'll tell you, George, I've been to penitentiaries with Our Lady of the Broken. I've seen the most broken. People want to be loved. If we could peel back the onion on all this hate in the world, every one of us wants to be loved. And we are loved by God. And I don't care what you've done, you can be forgiven. And all you have to do is go back. Go back.
1: Now, you said it's 70 pounds. How tall
8: is
1: it?
8: She is almost about 4 foot.
1: Wow.
8: So she's rather large. And I, you know, I had to take her to Rome. And, you know, this is what's interesting. I went with a priest to Rome to meet with Pope Leo. And I normally carry her in this big case. And she was 3 pounds overweight. We couldn't fly her into Switzerland, which meant we had to take her out of the case. So here we are on board a plane going through Chicago O'Hare Airport with this statue of the Virgin Mary, going through O'Hare, eventually getting through Rome Airport. In Rome, you know, the flight attendants, they want to see Mary. The pilots want Mary to fly with her, and they're calling her Maria. And, you know, we show the pictures of, look at Maria is with the Pope, you know, Papa. And it was so beautiful because God did not want her in a case. God wants to show off his daughter. And that's exactly what we did. We're flying, and Father Joshua Caswell, my dear friend in Chicago, he's holding this 70-pound statue and buckled up in the seat next to her. And it was an amazing trip. But the world wants to see God. They want to see love. And that's what we did when we went to Rome to meet the Pope.
1: And this experience turned into 2 best-selling books, a movie called Broken Mary, the Kevin Matthews story.
8: Yes.
1: And wherever you go, you get high marks.
8: Oh, we have so many people asking if I can come and speak. And everybody, you can get a hold of me through brokenmary.com. And I just got back from Washington, D.C. today. I was speaking there yesterday, and I'm on my way to Wisconsin and Boston and Los Angeles. So I'm Mary's roadie. I truly am. I'm there because, again, we're all broken, but we're loved by God. That is the message we bring. And there's something about Mary. I just absolutely love Mary. She is the mother of the Lamb. And, you know, I just got back from Lourdes, France. And, George, I'm sure you're familiar about Lourdes and Bernadette Subaru.
1: Oh, yeah, absolutely.
8: And I'll tell you what, I was surrounded by the broken in Lourdes, and our Blessed Mother came to me, George, and I was in my hotel room, and I'd been down to the grotto, and I went back to rest, but the Holy Spirit said, go back to the grotto, and I did. And George, suddenly I was surrounded by over 800 people in wheelchairs. And I said, Mary, we are surrounded by the broken. And our Blessed Mother said, the broken aren't in the chairs. The broken are the ones walking away from my son. And still, that is in her heart. How many people are walking away from Christ? That is what truly hurts our mother. Jesus wants us to come back to him, come back to the Father. And that's how come my work's never done. I'm with Mary, the mother of Jesus, Our Lady of Sorrows, and she wants us to return to her son. And that's, I'm very humbled to be doing this.
1: What did Pope Leo think of the statue?
8: When I saw Pope Leo, I wasn't nervous. I went with Father Josh, and here these two assistants are holding the statue, and he looks and says, why is she broken? And I said, I found her at a dumpster, Holy Father, and I put her back together and kept her broken because I'm broken. And we're all broken. We're all broken, but we're loved by God. And he stopped for a minute. He said, we are all broken. The world is broken. And he loved what she represents. And he says, from now on, and he blessed her, she is Our Lady of the Broken, and she will go and she will give comfort to those of us that are broken, which means she comforts the whole world because the whole world is broken, but we are loved by God.
1: Kevin, you said earlier that if you had not found the statue, you'd be headed for hell. You weren't that bad a guy, were you?
8: No, I wasn't. But at the same time, I called myself a zombie Catholic back there then, George, because I got married, you know, and we had children. Of course, they went through their sacraments, but I really haven't learned to love God until recently, the last 15 years. When I was growing up as a child, I feared God. And that was because of the environment I was in. And I know that God never always loved me. But at the same time, you know, I didn't always obey God. I broke his commandments and I had mortal sin on my soul. And since then, it's been gone through the sacrament of confession, George. But I think people should honestly take a look and ask themselves, if you were to die tonight after the show, where are you going to go? You're either going to go to heaven, hell, or purgatory. And if you don't believe in purgatory, as my friend Father Mark Beard would say, well, now you're down to two places, heaven or hell. You're going to go to either one. And we need to prepare ourselves. We send ourselves to hell, not God. I earned my stay in hell because of the sins I committed. And I've since changed. And I owe it all to God.
1: Do you think the statue healed you?
8: The statue is obviously a statue made in a statue factory, maybe in Cleveland, Ohio, just pressing out all these Marys. But I do know, George, without a doubt, where this statue is, God is, our brother Jesus and Mary is, without a doubt. But spiritually, I know that Mary is with us right now, George, as we speak. And so Mary did what she was asked to do by Jesus, clean me up. And that's what Mary does. That's what I love. And George, at this time, I have done, again, so many things. What we've done with this statue when in Chicago, when we had 8,000 march and she's on a bed of roses, 8,000 through the city of Chicago, all police, all fire, people from, it was on a Friday, and 8,000 people marched and walked and sang. And if we just take time to stop and give thanks to God, this world can find peace. Look what's happening right now in the Middle East. Look what's happening in New York with the stabbing and just what happens within a 24-hour news cycle. Folks, you need God. And it's never too late. It is never too late. God loves the broken. And I can't say it enough. We all want to be loved and we all are broken, but we are loved by God. And this statue is absolutely beautiful. She was blessed by the Pope. The Pope is such a beautiful human being who's got the weight of the world on his shoulders. But I know the Pope is for this position. And I absolutely adore this Pope. You know, when I was getting this statue blessed by our Holy Father, I thought to myself, not only is the Holy Father blessing this statue that I found in a dumpster, but so is the first disciple, Peter, and Jesus Christ. And it was humbling, George. It was humbling.
1: Do you know the story behind the statue, how it broke in two?
8: I don't. I really didn't want to try to find out. I thought I better get this statue and just be done with it. I've heard that, you know, it's always college students and, you know, maybe too many kegs of beer and let's, you know, go on those kind of adventures. But no, I don't. I don't. And since then, everything has moved. The dumpster's not even there anymore. And sometimes, George, I as I tell you, of all people, George Norrie on Coast to Coast, I almost wonder when I went back just a few years ago and there's no dumpster, did this really happen at all? Am I in heaven already? It's so surreal what is happening. It is so surreal because I'm surrounded by God.
1: What do you say to some that say, I don't believe in God?
8: God believes in you.
1: And do they accept that?
8: I think they do. I think they do. And sometimes it's almost, I appreciate people that don't believe as opposed to those who pretend to believe. There's a prayer that I love. It's, my God, I believe, I adore, I hope and love you. I beg pardon for those who do not believe, who do not adore, who do not love and hope with you. It's George, God gives us freedom to believe or not to believe. And I just look at life around me and know that there is something far bigger than me, far bigger than me.
1: We're going to come back in a moment with Kevin Matthews and take phone calls. A couple of his books include Broken Mary, Mary's Roadie, My Travels with Mary, the Mother of Jesus. His film is called Broken Mary, the Kevin Matthews story as well. Back with your calls and Kevin Matthews in a moment. Here's our next emerging artist, Mike Murrer Band, from a hidden location. The name of the song, Pearl.
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0: Susie,
1: I'm Tammy Trujillo.
0: Rusty,
1: President
0: Mariah,
1: Trump storms out of an NBC News press interview in Wisconsin on Sunday when he doesn't like the questions he's being asked.
2: I can't understand how. So
1: Lee Kessler reports.
3: Moderator Kristen Welker grilled Trump about his controversial anti-weaponization fund plan that doesn't seem to be going anywhere.
4: If it was up to me, I'd pay them the kind of money that they deserve.
2: It's still consuming
4: people have been
2: us.
4: Destroyed.
3: The president already on the defensive when Welker asked him about his claims of election fraud in the California primary, in which no winner has emerged yet.
4: You know that these elections are rigged.
3: When Welker pressed him for evidence, Trump ended the interview abruptly.
0: Jay, just 12 when his mom was murdered, graduated from high school in 2013.
3: I'm Sarah Lee Kessler.
0: Ted and Susie's daughters, Kiana and
1: Charlie, were junior bridesmaids
0: under Aunt Val.
1: The IDF said it was activating its defensive systems to intercept the threat. Sirens were also sounding across areas of the country following the identification. This comes after the IDF carried out strikes on targets in southern Beirut, Lebanon. Los Angeles Mayor Karen Bass and fellow Democrat Nithya Raman are on track to compete in a November runoff for leadership in the city. Bass has faced a tough challenge from Raman, a council member of LA's District 4, following criticism of Bass's first term in office. The pair defeated Republican reality TV star Spencer Pratt, among others. Bass
5: moved
1: on to the runoff just hours after the polls closed on June 2nd. Scary Movie 6 is number one at the box office. The Paramount and Miramax film grossed a franchise best $55 million opening weekend.
6: A successful young couple,
1: Wayans, Sean Wayans, and Damon Wayans Jr., Anna Faris and Regina Hall.
6: Abducted.
1: Meanwhile, Amazon MGM's Masters of the Universe placed second with over $29 million in its domestic debut. And Backrooms landed in third, earning nearly $26 million in theaters nationwide. 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
6: Could this be some
1: former
6: kind of
1: 60
6: hoax?
1: Minutes correspondent Scott Pelley
6: really
1: says CBS News is on fire. Rob Martier reports.
7: A weeby Pelley made the comment during an interview with the New York Times following his firing last week.
6: Holt,
7: he said there's a subtle political bias that he's never seen
6: Here's
7: in 60
6: Josh
7: Minutes
6: Mankiewicz
7: or CBS News before.
6: Tail.
7: He was dismissed after a heated exchange with new executive producer Nick Bilton during a staff meeting after almost 30 years with the program. President Trump had previously sued Paramount over an interview CBS conducted with then Vice President Kamala Harris and issued
6: through.
7: The editing of
8: and
7: that interview. Paramount settled
8: knew,
7: the lawsuit for $16 million. I'm
9: she
7: Rob Martier.
1: President Trump plans to start cutting jobs at the Office of National Intelligence. The Wall Street Journal reports incoming acting director of National Intelligence, Bill Pulte, was told by Trump to start the process of cutting employees from the office. Trump said the firings would be part of a shakeup to the U.S. intelligence community.
9: Called
1: he was tapped to replace outgoing DNI Tulsi Gabbard on a temporary basis, according to the president. A caravan is going from California to Chicago to celebrate one of the most iconic highways in the world. More on that story from Lisa Carton.
10: September 29th, 2009. The sun wasn't up yet, and in Samantha's bedroom, a masked intruder was holding her
11: about
10: down.
11: About 70 cars, many of them classics from the 60s and 70s, left Santa Monica Saturday, which is the start or end of the famous Route 66. The Route 66 Centennial Caravan is driving to the other end of the road in Chicago in honor of Route 66's 100th anniversary this year. It'll take them about 20 days to get there with hundreds of stops in eight states along the way. Route 66, also known as the Main Street of America. I'm Lisa Carton.
1: The Knicks are trying to effectively end the NBA Finals. The team is hoping to go up 3-0 over the Spurs when Game 3 tips off from Madison Square Garden on Monday. Tammy Trujillo, NBC News Radio.
10: A young woman was missing.
12: Miss Huskins stands at 5'7", 150 pounds. She's got blonde hair and blue eyes.
10: Her abductors wanted money in exchange for her return.
12: We are treating this as a kidnap for ransom, and we're requesting the public's help in locating her.
10: It happened 30 miles north of San Francisco in the city of Vallejo. Henry Lee was then a reporter for the San Francisco Chronicle.
13: I immediately was struck with the fact that you don't see these kinds of cases too often. And this crime victim did not strike me as someone who would usually be targeted.
10: The kidnapped victim, Denise Huskins, had been staying with her boyfriend, Aaron Quinn, at his house in Vallejo. At the time, both were physical therapists at a nearby hospital. Aaron was the one who reported Denise missing.
12: We're doing everything that we can and then some to ensure her safe return.
10: Police dogs and dive teams were soon part of a huge search for Denise Huskins. Across the country, Denise's good friend Ashley saw the news.
5: There was an article posted online. Someone sent it to me and said, oh my God, this is Denise. But I started just texting everybody.
10: Including Denise.
5: I tried to text her. I figured better than not doing anything.
10: There was no reply. She texted another friend, Danica.
8: I couldn't even believe what I was reading. It didn't even seem real.
10: That was pretty much the reaction the Vallejo cops had to the story Denise's boyfriend was telling them.
12: We have a lot of information still to sift through. We don't have all of the facts in yet.
10: The story Aaron told the cops that night, eventually spelled out in an FBI affidavit, would seem frankly preposterous. Something invented by someone with too much imagination and too much free time. Aaron said he and Denise were asleep at his house when, at about 3 a.m., he was awakened by...
9: Here's our next emerging artist, Streets of Mercy from Olathe, Kansas. Holes in the Shoes of My Soul.

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1: Well, you've heard the incredible story of Kevin Matthews. When we come right back on Coast to Coast, we're going to take phone calls from you and Kevin right here on Coast to Coast AM. 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
4: That's Louisville Metro Police making the announcement Sunday. A Friday night shooting in the Highland neighborhood was a murder-suicide. LMPD officers responded just after 9:30 that night to Quindaro Road. There they found a man and woman suffering from gunshot wounds. Both were pronounced dead at the scene.
1: And welcome back to Coast to Coast.
4: LMPD's homicide unit is leading this investigation. Meantime, a man fatally shot in the Russell neighborhood this past Thursday has been identified by the coroner. LMPD that morning around 1 o'clock responded to 29th Street at Elliott Avenue near Elliott Park. That's where they found 44-year-old Clinton C.J. Henderson, who was pronounced dead at the scene. So far, no suspects are in custody, as the investigation also has the homicide unit taking the lead. And the Louisville Kings heading to their first United Bowl, they knock off the St. Louis Battlehawks 29-20. I'm Lee Mowen.
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5: What's happening?
6: Now closed. A 5-mile stretch on Interstate 65 in Louisville is shut down for 2 months for construction.
3: The days new.
6: Orange barrels and signs are directing traffic around the construction zone on I-65 from the Waterston Expressway to Jefferson Street downtown.
7: The 65 shutdown. It's here, folks. Bobby Ellis will tell us how it's impacting folks as we speak.
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16: Hi, folks. It's WLKY meteorologist Eric Cernick. We'll look at your updated forecast, and we're going to hang on to a fair bit of cloud cover through the overnight, warm and muggy lows in the lower 70s. And then for our Monday, you're going to have to dig out that umbrella again as scattered showers and a few thunderstorms will push back into the area on and off throughout the late morning into the afternoon. Otherwise, we'll have some breaks with some sunshine peeking through, helping to push temperatures into the mid-80s for an afternoon high. In the WLKY Weather Center, I'm meteorologist Eric Cernick.
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1: Next hour, biblical scholar David Jenkins joins us. He'll be back with us on Coast to Coast. We're giving you a burst of spirituality tonight. And in a moment, we'll be back with Kevin Matthews and take final calls with him. Have you signed up yet to become a Coast Insider? Now, that's a great deal at 15 cents a day.
2: 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I'm a Coast Insider because I can't always stay up to listen to Coast Live. 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
1: And welcome back. George Norrie, along with Kevin Matthews. His books, of course, are Mary's Roadie and Broken Mary. His film is called Broken Mary, the Kevin Matthews story. Kevin, why do you think this happened to you when it did?
12: I honestly think, George, it was time. I think it was time. It was time God and I got together. And I'm sure glad it happened. I really mean that. I look back at growing up as a little kid in just outside Detroit, Michigan, growing up. In the time I did, you know, I'm such a little kid, and to see the Kennedy assassination, or to see Oswald shot on television, this new place called Vietnam, there were race riots and whatnot. So there was sirens outside my house, and there were screaming and sirens inside the house. And so I was a scared little Catholic back then. And by the time I got to where I'm 2011, I'm a grown man. I've gone through radio and whatnot, and I find a statue of the Virgin Mary at a dumpster. I think it was time everything started to heal. And I'm so glad that God sent me to a filthy dumpster, and it changed my life. And this statue that I have of the Virgin Mary, and I know it's touching people around the world. It was blessed by the Pope just 7 weeks ago. She's now called Our Lady of the Broken. And I'm honored to do what I do. I'm just a shepherd dog for Christ.
1: Were you born in Detroit?
12: Pontiac, north of Detroit.
1: No, well.
12: Another tough little neighborhood. We ended up moving because I would be in jail, literally. And so in the fifth grade, we moved to Rochester, and I went to middle school, Rochester Middle School, with this girl named Madonna. So the Madonna.
1: She ended up going to Wayne State, did she?
12: Yeah. She went to Adams High School, and then, you know, New York. And what, she was just on the, I don't know, she was in New York hanging out the Empire State Building or something over the weekend. So it's a strange world, George, but I'm glad I'm buckled up and in for the ride.
1: Let's go to final calls for you. Walter, truck driving in New York, east of the Rockies. Hello, Walter. Go ahead.
13: Hi, George. Hey, thank you for having me on.
1: Sure thing.
13: Hey, Kevin. How you doing?
12: Hi. Fine, thank you very much.
13: Yeah. Hey, this is so inspiring, just listen to you and listen about the Broken Mary. And I had times in my life, you know, I've been broken and was put together by God. And I had it happen about over 5 years ago. But I can tell you a story about 20 years ago. The God put a message in my head. The message was, it's not the outside of the person that counts, it's what's inside of us. Mm-hmm. We all made the same inside, but yet we're all different on the outside. And I know there was a passage in the Bible that said that, but I never read that part. It was just a message that God put in my head when I was driving truck down south.
12: No, it's amazing how God's always been with you, always will be with you, and just know how much you are loved. I think that's the one message that I tell people now. I said it yesterday afternoon when I was speaking in Washington, D.C. People have no idea how much they are loved. They have no idea. God is nothing but love. He is nothing but love. God doesn't send us to hell. We send ourselves. And I was on my way. And then all of a sudden I was led to a dumpster. And I'm not saying that I can not end up in hell, but I'll tell you what, life is better. I'm not worried anymore about what's going to happen. I know as chaotic as this world is right now, I do know that God wins and Christ is returning. And I can't wait for that day to happen. I hope it's today.
1: Kevin, what does your wife, Deborah, think about all this that has happened to you?
12: Well, I love her. She converted. She became Catholic. And she took the name Bernadette, by the way. Again, no coincidence. That's over 40 years ago. You know, she really helps me. She supports me. She helps me. She makes sure that I get to all these places. And, you know, I've been blessed. Pope Leo just said it over the weekend in South America. Marriage is such a beautiful bond. And God brought me together with this woman that I've been married to for over 46 years and has given me two beautiful children and grandchildren and whatnot. Don't be afraid to get married and don't be afraid to have children. They are the answer to the world. They are the answer to the world, and they can solve a lot of these problems. And please pray for the unborn. Please pray for the unborn.
1: How did you get Pope Leo to bless the statue?
12: What had happened is Father Joshua Caswell had met. He's out of Chicago. He is head of the Canon Church that is based out of Chicago. He had visited and knows because Pope Leo is, you know, from the south side of Chicago, or there was a time when he served in that area and had heard about Broken Mary. And so when Father Josh wrote him, he said, please come to Rome. And so we were invited to come to Rome, and we did. And it happened. What's amazing, for those who are just joining us, the statue that I found by the dumpster, that is a statue of Lourdes. That is what Bernadette Soubirous saw when Mary appeared to her at the grotto in Lourdes, France. And the day we met and the statue was blessed by the Pope happened to be the day of Bernadette, which is February 16th, It's again, no coincidence that so many things have happened on Marian apparitions that have happened. And it's just, it's heartwarming because you know you're on the right trail. When the movie, for example, was released, the Broken Mary, the movie was released October 7th, which is Our Lady of the Rosary. The streaming that you can see the movie, that was released on Our Lady of Guadalupe. And Hollywood had no idea this was happening. But when you start, if you are a devoted person of Christ, you realize that these dates and these events are happening. And it's God's way of saying, I'm with you. You know, God, I wish he could just call us on a cell phone, but you've really got to take time to listen and really watch around you. And you can see that God is with you, speaking to you. All we have to do is just shut the noise off and listen.
1: Final call. God. Let's go to Ruth in Maryland. Yeah. Ruth, go ahead.
14: Hi, George and Kevin. Thank you so much for taking my call. And Kevin, this is very interesting. It's very healing for me. And I love the name, Our Lady of the Broken. That's a perfect name. But I wanted to tell you that I had a similar situation happen. I also had a miracle happen with the Mary statue. She's not as big as the one that you have. She's only 6 inches big. But she actually saved me from a fire that was in the back of my car, the back seat of my car, that I didn't even know there was a fire going on in the back seat of my car because and I didn't have any lights in the car at the time. But George knows I like to decorate the cemetery. I haven't been able to do too much lately because of my accident. But
15: I like to decorate the cemetery, and I had a little 6-inch statue of Mary that was a vase, so I couldn't really leave it at the cemetery. So I put it in the back seat of my car on the floor near the seatbelt. And then I had to give somebody a ride, and they had a bicycle, so I had to take everything out of my trunk and put it in the back seat. And I had a lot of different chemicals back there, you know, automobile chemicals, and then I had bags of clothes. So I had all that stuff in the back seat. Now, when I finally went to go home, on the way home, it was already dark, and I kept smelling something, and I thought one of the chemicals had busted open, one of the cans of brake fluid or something. And then it was getting really bad, and I couldn't hardly breathe, and then I couldn't hardly see. But I didn't realize there was a fire. It wouldn't have done me any good to pull over because I didn't have any light. So I just drove as fast as I could the last couple of miles home. And when I got home, I looked and saw, and darn it, it wasn't I saw that it was a fire. It was just smoldering, and there was a little bit just on the, you know, carpet, and I just kind of patted it out with my fingers. And then the next day, I didn't really see it until the next day. The next day in the daylight, I came out to look at it, and the Mary statue, oh my gosh, it shrouded the fire. It was like right up against the seatbelt. It shrouded the fire so the fire wouldn't spread, because if that fire would have spread and hit those chemicals or those clothes, my whole car probably would have, you know, caught on fire and blew up. And then I kept the statue. I put it in my yard. And then miraculously, okay, it only had a little tiny bit of burn mark on the statue at the bottom of it. Her body and the whole top of her was still fine. And then I had it in my yard. And then months later, it miraculously went back to its original shape again. I mean, the burn mark disappeared. And it went back to the original shape, and I still have it to this day. It's in my yard here now.
12: Oh, great. So, well, God bless you.
1: What is it about statues, Kevin, that seem to work?
12: You know, it's not so much the statue. It's the presence of Mary. You know, I'm Catholic, so when I take the Eucharist, I literally am taking the body of Jesus Christ. And I'm spiritually, I'm physically with Jesus. I had a woman last night say, you should go to Medjugorje because Mary's there. And I said to her, Mary's with us right now. So it's a state of, I think it's your state of mind, George. What is it about statues? I love statues. We have them to remember the saints and the disciples and whatnot. And it's always a reminder that God is physically with us and spiritually with us. And if you have a devotion and a love, you are protected. And I feel so blessed to be doing what I'm doing, George. And again, George, this is a real honor for me to be on your show. Me as a broadcaster for so many years, speaking to somebody that I admired for years and years and years. I mean, this is a real treat. You are a treasure.
1: Well, it's a treat to have listened to you 40 years ago, my friend.
12: I know. Here we are.
1: We're still ticking.
12: Yeah. And someday I would love to come. I want to get out to California, and I would love to take you out, and I'll bring Our Lady of the Broken. And I would love to buy you dinner, George, and just sit and talk. And you are such a beautiful human being.
1: If she winks at me, I'll freak.
12: She will. She will. I tell you, there's something about our Blessed Mother. There's something about it. Just, it reminds me, you know, George, I tell people when I say the rosary, and the rosary to me is Mary's umbilical cord. It's how she feeds us Jesus. And I say, when I recite the rosary every day, it reminds me of the time in my wedding when I danced with my mother for the last time. Oh. You know, there's something about our mother. And I want everybody to know that might not have a mother. You do in the mother of Mary, the mother of Jesus Christ. She loves you, and go to her. She just wants you to go to her son, Jesus.
1: My mother just turned 97, Kevin.
12: That is wonderful.
1: Still,
12: that
1: lives,
12: is wonderful.
1: Lives in Detroit. She's doing her thing.
12: Wow. Good. Good. Well, then she's ready for the Lions to win a Super Bowl.
1: They're getting stronger, aren't they?
12: Yeah, they sure are. So that is absolutely great that your mom is in Detroit. So she probably was listening to Ernie Harwell, and man, she had Verner's, and she had the Detroit Zoo and Woodward and Bob Seger and Alice Cooper and everybody. That was a great time. Motown, that's beautiful.
1: J.P. McCarthy, Dick Purdy.
12: Yes.
1: The Giants of Detroit.
12: Oh my goodness. George, you're bringing back some memories, my friend.
1: Got a minute left, Kevin. Tell folks where they can get your books again and watch your film, Broken Mary.
12: You can get, if you go to my site that my wife and I take care of, it's brokenmary.com. That's brokenmary.com. And if you'd like me to come and speak, you can do that. You can, this film is being streamed everywhere. Apple TV, YouTube, Paramount Plus. And you can go to Amazon.com and Dynamic Catholic to get my books, Broken Mary and Mary's The Journey of Hope, the Kevin Matthews story. So, George Norrie, thank you so much, and God bless you, and hugs and blessings to your mother.
1: Thank you, Kevin. Do you ever ship the statue, or do you always take it with you?
12: I normally take it with me, but I will, we, you know, I have no idea where the phone rings, and up, we're up and running. So I would love to come and see you, George. And I want a tour. We're going to hit a big, California. I know we're going to be doing that in the next year.
1: Keep in touch. I'm back and forth between St. Louis and LA. Kevin Matthews, it changed his life. Here's our last emerging artist. Pole Vault is the name of the group. From Garland, Texas, the day it all caved in.
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5: From ABC News, I'm Wayne Cabot. The war just took a turn. Israel launching airstrikes into Iran. Explosions heard in Isfahan, Tabriz, Tehran. The attacks are in retaliation for Iran's missile attack on Israel. The first missile attack since the ceasefire by Iran. All 10 missiles were intercepted. Representative Mike McCall, Republican on ABC's This Week.
6: I think that honestly, that the Iranians are dragging this out. They want to drag this out closer to the midterm elections. I don't think they're negotiating in good faith.
5: The war drags on as the world turns to sport. Some members of Iran's World Cup entourage still waiting for U.S. visas before this week's games in Los Angeles. And speaking of L.A., the mayoral election just took a major turn. L.A. City Council member Nithya Raman has overtaken Spencer Pratt by about 3,000 votes, erasing Pratt's primary night edge of 9%. ABC's Selena Wang says President Trump is claiming the delay in counting votes is evidence of fraud.
7: Trump peddles an unsubstantiated claim that last week's California elections are rigged because after 4 days, the state isn't even close to finishing the count.
8: Do you have evidence to support
9: all
8: that?
9: All I have to do is look.
8: That's not evidence.
9: And I listen to people, and let's see what happens.
8: But, sir, that's not evidence.
7: The Trump Justice Department now sending in a federal prosecutor to investigate voter fraud allegations in California.
5: And in Maine, Senate hopeful Graham Plattner faced voters at a town hall, the primary coming up on Tuesday. Plattner telling the crowd, we need to fight unchecked power.
10: The United States Senate, I believe, needs to be a place of challenging the power of the court. And we need to be a lot more creative about how we wield power when we have it.
5: You're listening to ABC News.
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1: Faith, is it really what we think it is? In a moment, David Jenkins back with us on Coast to Coast, and we shall talk about that. His book is called Precept 8, I Am the Firstborn, I Am the First to Raise from the Dead. 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
1: And welcome back to Coast, George Norrie with you. Biblical scholar David Jenkins with us has been driving a semi-truck for the last 34 and a half years and has been studying biblical prophecy for the last 14. David teaches his thoughts and wisdom relating to the Father. David, welcome back.
4: Thank you, and I really appreciate you bringing me back on.
1: How did you get involved in biblical prophecy?
4: Well, as we discussed it on the last time we was on, back in 2011, I was listening to a radio program, and it was Common Allen was coming in or something. I was listening to your show, and they was talking about this rapture concept, and I had never heard of that. And so when I got back, I was on a lay-down run at that time. I was working for a company. I drove up to Fargo, North Dakota, stayed there during the day, drove back the next night. When I got back to town, I went right to the Christian store, got me a Bible, King James Version of the Bible, and I started looking at the scriptures and realized, okay, what people were pointing to saying there was going to be a rapture, I could see right there plain as day there was no rapture. That's what got me into it. And shortly after that, I decided I was going to read the Bible. And then when I first read it, I read something that clicked with me, that made me fear God right there. I read some things in Deuteronomy 28 that really connected with my life. And I mean, then it was just, I was hooked. I knew he was talking about my life right there. And it's just like everything lined up, and it's just like, oh my gosh, I couldn't let go. And I've just been digging in deeper ever since.
1: Were you particularly spiritual, David, before this?
4: No. And as you're going, this is how I knew no sin before that. I'm so rambunctious.
1: You're aging yourself.
4: Before he called me to the Bible in 2011, I wouldn't even talk to you about the Bible because I didn't understand it. I didn't know anything about it. didn't make any sense to me. So if you wanted to have a conversation about it, I wouldn't talk to you about it because I was completely illiterate. I did not know anything about it. As of today, I will say this with all certainty. I'll go up against any Bible theologian, any Bible scholar in the world, and I will show him things in the King James Version of the Bible that he's never seen before, even though he's looked at it all of his life, maybe he looked at it every day of his life, but he's not listening to what's being said.
1: Are you self-taught?
4: I'm taught by the Father. One-on-one, hands-on, hardcore training. Like I told y'all in the last one, the Father told me to say that in the beginning, and I said it in the beginning of the ninth book and on the beginning of the last show. I know the Bible so well, not because I've read it and this is the way I've interpreted it, because I've had to live through these lessons. I've experienced them emotionally, physically, and spiritually. I've been taught by actually going through these lessons. And what we're going to be discussing, the line of questions that I sent Tom the other day, that I said that, you know, I wanted to target toward, you're going to learn a lot of biblical witnesses on how my life lines up with the scriptures to the T.
1: Are you scared of the future?
4: No, not at all.
1: Should anybody be scared of the future?
4: I would be scared of what's coming and what's coming right around the corner. Yeah, things are going to get nasty, going to get real nasty globally, not just here in the United States. But if you turn back,

0: what was going to be happening in our lifetimes. That's including everything that happens with Jesus. This is what's happening in our lifetimes. I'm going to be relating to a bunch of biblical witnesses as to show everybody who I am tonight. But now I got lost. I got sidetracked. Would you ask me again, George? I'm sorry.
1: Well, we were talking about the Precept 8, the title of that book.
0: Okay, I am the firstborn. I am the first to rise from the dead. I'm sorry. Yes, I am the firstborn. I've risen from the dead. In the fifth book, there's a chapter called The Walking Dead. It has Walking Dead. There's nothing to do with the movie. I've not ever watched one show of The Walking Dead. Don't have any idea what it's about. I've seen previews. It's about zombies or something. That does not interest me at all. But when Adam and Eve got kicked out of the garden, God said, you will die. Well, as we know, some people live to be more than, he said, man will not live to be more than 120 years old. But men after that live to be more than 120 years old. So what he meant was the world will be here for 120 years. That's the end of the world. Now, we don't know God's timeline. Okay. So when I, all right, he called me to the Bible in 2011. We'll be going over this later. 2016 is when I laid down my life. That's when I entered into, back into the Garden of Eden. I was born out of this world, out of Egypt. I'm going to show you tonight that the whole world is covered. The whole world is Egypt. Okay, I'm going to show you tonight that Israel is not Israel, the country's at war, right? The country that is at war right now is not, I repeat, is not the Holy Land. Okay, Israel is a people. It is not a particular nation.
1: How do you think this Iran war is going to end?
0: What?
1: How do you think this Iran war is going to end?
0: Oh, that's a, you're jumping a little too quick, but the, it's gonna, this is what's setting up right now with the Strait of Hormuz being closed down. This is gonna cause the global famines. Because, you know, the oil and other natural resources that go through about 25% of the goods that come through the Strait of Hormuz is been pretty well gone. It's just been pretty well dropped off the face of the earth. And there's a lot of important stuff that comes through there. A lot of people focus just on oil, but fertilizer comes through there. A lot of the stuff to make fertilizer. Okay, and there's helium, which is made, you know, we all think of party balloons and talking funny when we suck on helium and stuff, but the helium, I guess, is made, used a lot for computer chips. A lot of helium goes through the Strait of Hormuz. Everything we get that today that's electronic in any way, pretty much in any way, shape, or form, has some kind of computer chip in it. That helium is very important for making computer chips. So we got a lot of things that are not going through the Strait of Hormuz, which the world, the mainstream news is not telling you what's coming. All the oil experts are actually saying that here in a few weeks' time, the SPR, the Strategic Petroleum Reserves, are going to be getting to the point we can't use them anymore. They're not going to have the oil to use out of them anymore. Well, when we get to that point, what are we going to do? The demand for the product is still there. Oil is not just used to make gasoline and diesel. By the way, the United States, the oil that the United States produces is not good for making diesel. They have to import their oil from Canada. 90% of it comes from Canada that they make to make diesel. Diesel is the backbone of everything throughout the globe. Diesel runs ships. Diesel runs trucks. Diesel runs construction equipment. Diesel runs a lot of things. Everybody's running into that problem where they're going to have problems making diesel. They're going to have problems making gasoline. They're going to run into problems making airplane fuel. They're going to run into problems making a lot of products. A lot of this machinery that we use to manufacture stuff, that takes lubricants of some sort. That's oil of some sort. We export, I think we export 6.2 million barrels a day of oil, and we import 4.2. I might have my numbers backwards. I know it's like 4.2 and 6.2 import and export, one of them, but we

0: have to import some oil from other countries in order to be able to make diesel. The oil is a global tie-in. On the eighth book, the book we're the title you're talking about, the conclusion, it is teamwork. Okay? We need everybody on the planet, and everybody on the planet needs us. Everybody, and I was telling you all in the last show, everybody makes up part of the one Son of God. Okay? Everybody carries their own, their same spiritual cross. Doesn't matter what color, race, nationalism you are part of the one Son of God. That means everybody in Iran, all those Gulf states, everybody in Russia, everybody in China, there's nobody that is less important in God's eyes than we are. We're all equal in his eyes. James 2. There's no difference between anybody. We all bleed the same color blood. We all breathe the same air, and we all walk on the same earth. He has placed us in different parts of the earth, but that doesn't make anybody else less valuable in his eyes. They're just as valuable as you or I am. He breathed life into them just as well as he breathed life into us.
1: What about the non-believers, though, David?
0: What about them?
1: What happens to them?
0: Well, I don't, you know, that for me to say what God's going to do with them, because see, for me to say what he's going to do is not right for me to put myself as high as he is. I'm not as smart as he is. I only know what he has taught me. I'm not him. So if, you know, as far as I know, everybody, as far as I know, they're doing, maybe that's where he wants them, because whatever they did in their last life, that's where they're, you know, when they die, we all die once. Hebrews 9:26, 9:28. Okay. We die once, we're judged. When we live this life, we go back up. We're judged for how we did the two greatest commandments. Love God with all of your heart, soul, and mind. The second, which is equal to the first, is love thy neighbor as thyself. They'll be judged on how they did with loving God with all of their heart, soul, and mind. They'll be judged on how they did as loving their neighbor as theirself. And they'll be sent back down here, reincarnated into someone else. Okay. And they will be done unto just as they did unto God in their last life, and they'll be done unto just as they did to others. This is how Jesus, everybody's part of the one Son of God, Colossians 4, Jesus, whose name is justice. This is how God justifies everything. God is a spirit. So the spirit itself can't do it. To make it physically happen, everybody is a servant and or vessel of God. So if someone does something wrong, hypothetically, let's say someone raped someone in their last life. They raped a woman when she was 23 years old. In their next life, they will be 23 years old as a female, and they will be raped. Because it will be done unto you as you did unto others. Matthew 7:12. Do unto other men as you would have other men do unto you. This is the law and the prophets.
1: Are we headed down the wrong path? David, listen to me. Are we headed down the wrong path as humans?
0: No. Well, if we're seeking the Father with all of our heart, soul, and mind, and strength, you're heading down the perfect path. That's the only perfect path. We all got, and I told you all last time, we came from the stars. We got cast out of heaven. We're in hell now. We're in school. This is a school. We have to learn to seek our Father's perfect instructions in order to get out of hell. No one's getting out until they pay the very last mite. No one's getting out of hell until they pay the very last bite. For every wrongdoing you've done, for not loving God with all of your heart, soul, and mind, everything you've done wrong with not loving your neighbor as yourself. And anybody that you see or even think of can be your neighbor. I'll tell you, I don't got anything fired up in front of me. I can't think of where the parable is, but I'm going to refer to the parable where Jesus says, where the Samaritan went into the city, got beat up, and left. Was it a Samaritan? I don't remember if it was a Samaritan, but he went into the city, got beat up, and left for dead. The scriptures actually say a pastor and a Levite looked upon him, saw him, kept walking. A good Samaritan came across, come up to him, and helped him, put him in a hotel, hostel, and told him to take care of him, that he would pay up the bill when he got back. He doesn't say he knew this guy. He doesn't say anything of that. He showed a loving compassion toward this guy that got beat up, robbed, left for dead. I'm paraphrasing, of course. Okay. But he said, you know, he mentally thought to himself, look, now, how would I want to be treated if I was in this man's situation? And he treated this man accordingly. That's how we love our neighbor.
1: How much time, David, how much time do we have as humans before everything goes down?
0: Everything's going down now. That's what the Strait of Hormuz being closed down is about. That's why I'm here. Okay, now, in the question, you know, I was trying to get to the logic. I was trying to let everybody, I want to give biblical witness to show you that I am Jesus. On the first caller last time that called, I listened to the program a couple times because I'm subscribed to, you know, I'm a Coast to Coast member, and I listened to it, you know, and I couldn't remember the one thing that he remarked. He said there was a rapture. No, there's no rapture. He said I couldn't be Jesus because there is a rapture and all this good stuff. Okay. But what we're going down that path now, what's going on in the Strait of Hormuz right now is not going to stop. Okay. As you all said in the beginning of your show tonight, you was talking about the stuff that's going over the Israel and Iran. You know, they're throwing missiles back and forth and so forth.
1: Nobody can come to an agreement.
0: Well, you see, this is one thing that Tommy was asking me the other day. He was saying, he asked me, do you think the powers above will stop this? This is coming from the powers above. All right. See, this is why I'm here. Jesus, Hebrews 9:26, for often he must suffer since the foundation of the world. That's everybody on the planet. But once in the, you know, I'm throwing my words in there, but once in the end of the world has he appeared to put away sin by the sacrifice of himself. If he was here 2000 years ago or so, why are we here? This world would be ended because our Father explicitly said right there in John 9:26, that Jesus only appears once in the end of the world. Many believe I came here many years ago, changed my perfect Father. But yet everybody still wants to obtain his perfection, even though they don't want any perfection with him now. I can tell we're getting ready to go to commercial, so I'll hush up for a minute.
1: Stay with us, David. David Jenkins with us. We'll be back in a moment on Coast to Coast AM.
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4: ABC News, I'm Wayne Cabot. A turn now in the Mideast war. Iran under attack by Israel. Explosions heard in Isfahan, Tabriz, Tehran. Israel retaliating for the 10 missiles that Iran fired into Israel on Sunday, all intercepted. It was Iran's first missile attack since the ceasefire, which, 100 days in, appeared meaningless. America's involvement in the war is justified, says Representative Mike McCaul, Republican, but tells ABC's this week that the Trump administration misread Iran.
5: I think they thought the regime would implode after taking out the top leadership in the Ayatollah, and that didn't happen.
4: Some members of Iran's World Cup entourage are still waiting for U.S. visas before the games in L.A. this week. The L.A. mayoral election shifted. Council member Nithya Raman overtaking Spencer Pratt. President Trump claiming that the delay in counting votes is evidence of fraud. This is ABC News.
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1: We'll take your calls in a moment with David Jenkins as we talk about what's happening in the world. 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
1: And welcome back. George Norrie with David Jenkins. His website is linked up at coasttocoastam.com. David, you're writing book number 9. Is that correct?
12: Yes.
1: And the topic, and that will be what, Precept 9?
12: Precept 9, The Life and Betrayal of Jesus, written by Jesus, the finished author and finisher of our faith. I got to apologize to you and your audience because I was rambunctious. Tom reminded me I need you to calm down a little bit. I got to confess, I've been driving all day. I parked the truck. I set the brakes 12 minutes before I fired up the laptop and got online. So I was a little bit rambunctious, and I was talking to the laptop. Kind of felt, didn't really feel like I was... He said it sounded like I was yelling. I wasn't trying to yell at anybody. So I'm trying to calm myself down a little bit. I'm still a little rambunctious. I've only stopped. It hasn't even been an hour since truck's been parked. So please excuse me.
1: What do you think of the devil, David?
12: As I showed in the last program, the son of perdition, Satan, the devil, the serpent, is inside of every one of us. The flesh is Satan. The flesh, if you pay attention to what the scripture says, the flesh is no good. The flesh does no good. It's the spirit, it's the soul within us. We were all cast here. God formed us out of the dirt, out of the dust of the ground. Satan was bound to the dirt, to the ground. Way paraphrasing this back in Genesis, okay, but everybody is the son of perdition. Man is the son of perdition, as one. Many, in the Old Testament, many can represent one. One can represent many people. When we all got cast out of heaven, he cast us here to hell as one, because we all transgressed his law. We all thought we could obtain our Father's perfection, even though we all thought we could obtain our Father's perfection by doing things different than his perfect ways. Well, good example I've illustrated in the books. Okay, if you got a perfect circle, you got to get a circumference, I think that's what it's called, and you draw a perfect circle. If you erase one tiny millimeter out of that perfect circle, it's no longer perfect. If you add anything to that perfect circle, it's no longer perfect. So you can't add or take away anything from the scriptures. If you want to actually obtain perfection, you got to follow our Father's perfect instructions. I went through all of this stuff. You know, when he called me to the Bible in 2011, I quit celebrating. You know, I stopped eating the unclean right away because my logic was thinking, okay, if he told us not to eat unclean, this is the way I thought back in 2011. If he told us not to eat unclean, there's a reason for it. And if he's perfect, righteous, and justified, I'll go do wrong if I don't listen to him. So I can't be wrong if I listen to him. So I stopped eating the unclean. And after I finished reading the Bible the first time, as soon as I started reading it the second time, I stood up from my desk and I said, you know what, Father, you never, back then I called him God. I said, you never told us to celebrate birthdays or holidays. So I quit. I'm done. I stopped celebrating, not just for myself, for everybody. My daughter and her mother, put it that way, wouldn't talk to me for about a year after that because they thought I did
1: it. You just missed my birthday, David.
12: I don't celebrate birthdays. I will not acknowledge anybody's birthday, because celebrating birthdays, if you listen to everything in the Bible, nobody celebrates their birthdays in the Bible. Except we got a king of the Old Testament and a king in the New Testament. It talks about the birthdays. On their birthdays, what they did is they made dinner for all of their servants. In the king of the New Testament, when on his birthday, he even had the head of John. He had John beheaded because for his daughter asked her mom what she should ask. Her mom wanted the head of John. So he, for oath's sake, went and had John beheaded because that's what his daughter asked. He did for others on his birthday. Everybody today thinks their birthday, do for me on my birthdays. No, on a biblical sense, on your birthday, we're supposed to do for others. That's showing our love and our gratitude for our Father letting us live another year, because no one dies without his okay. No one is born without his okay. That's what all that's about.
1: Let's take some calls for you. They're rolling in. AC in Cleveland. AC, you're on with David Jenkins. Go ahead.
13: Hello, George, and hello, David.
12: Howdy.
13: For openers, David, you were talking about Christ was only going to appear one time. Okay,
12: yep.
13: And but the book that you talked about wasn't John where that was mentioned, and you misquoted it. It was Hebrews chapter 9, yep. Verse 27 and 28, okay? But my point
12: you're right,
13: is this,
12: you're right.
13: Okay? Jesus clearly taught a pre-tribulation rapture in no less than five places in Matthew 24 alone.
12: Okay.
13: His disciples yep. ask him, what shall be the sign of your coming? And in Matthew 24, verse 27, he said that sign would be as the lightning.
1: Assuming he's right, David, what does that mean?
12: You're right. The lightning in the sky. And on the last show we did, I had a load. I was going from the east to the west. Just as the lightning in the sky. On the load I'm on now, I'm going from the east to the west. I got a load going from Illinois over to Washington. I'm going from the east to the west. Now, the rapture. Anybody that believes you're going to be raptured, remember, we are to live by every word that proceedeth out of the mouth of God. Showed y'all, told y'all in the last one. I describe it in detail in the books. Okay. God the Father is the one that actually wrote the King James Bible. Okay. Ezekiel 13. Please read that chapter. Listen to what the Father is going to do to those that teach people they're going to fly away. And listen to what he's going to do to those that are taught that they're going to fly away. He's going to rip your arms off and let you fall. That's metaphorically speaking. But here's what's wrong with the rapture, okay? We are to love God with all of our heart, soul, and mind, love our neighbor as ourselves. When you go around telling everybody you're going to be raptured, you're saying God loves me more than he loves you. God thinks I'm better than you. God breathed life into them. Go to James 2. Everybody is equal in our Father's eyes. If you break one law, you break them all. If you break them all, you break one. We all are transgressors of the law. We all are his children.
1: David, what made this epiphany come to you? There was something going on in your life?
12: Yes, yes. In 2000, okay, when I was listening to your program in 2011, it was talking about the rapture. Okay, in 2009, Kathy and I just split up, and on September 12th of 2009, I tried to take my life. I drank a full bottle of tequila mixed with a full bottle of sleeping pills. This is all I talk about it in the books. Okay, well, I washed the bottle down with the last drink of tequila. I thought I was going to die, and I didn't die. Well, then when I read that in Deuteronomy 28, he said, I'll give your children to other men. You know, they were talking about the rapture. That's what got me started on the Bible. And then I read the Bible, and I read that in Deuteronomy 28. I'll give your men to be, give your children to be raised by other men. Well, Kathy, she had my fifth child. She had my only daughter. My daughter is my baby girl. And when we split up, I thought it was going to be like my four boys that I've had in previous marriages that I lost. to this day, they don't talk to me. Well, you have to read the books to understand more of that, because my first son is how I can actually say before Abraham was, I am. All right. But I tried to take my life. And then when I read that in Deuteronomy 28, that's when I was glued. I couldn't get away from the Bible.
1: You've come a long way. Cornelius in Louisiana. Go ahead, Corny.
14: Hey there, George, boy. I tell you, this has been a wild night tonight. Now, David, you have a biblical name, and I do too. And I salute AC from Cleveland, but I don't believe in the rapture, but in a different way. My question for you, because you're taking the Bible out of context, because there is a hell. It says that when the rich man went to hell and Lazarus went to heaven in Abraham's bosom, the rich man said, send somebody back to warn my four or five brothers not to come to this place. So there's a hell, and it's for all the people that are non-believers that don't believe in Jesus. So, and also I wanted to bring up this one more thing. If you look around the world, the Christians are being persecuted. Voice of the Martyrs, if you ever get that magazine, they're being persecuted all over the world. And like I said, I believe that AI is the Antichrist intelligence or the alien intelligence. So we're in the end times. So what do you think of AI and the end times? God bless you, George, and God bless America.
12: All right. First thing, we're in hell right now. When God kicked Adam and Eve out, kicked them out of the garden, he placed flames all the way around that garden. Without saying it directly, he was saying, if you want to get back into the Garden of Eden, you're going through those flames. They're spiritual flames. Anything that makes you feel anything other than perfect is a flame. The further you feel away from perfect, the hotter the flame is getting. This talked about in Daniel's, when Daniel got cast into the den, you know, with the flames, and they turned the flames up seven times hotter than they're supposed to be, but he didn't get burned. Okay. I've been in those flames for a long time going through these lessons, and I still got all the hair on my head. I still got a full beard. I'm not getting scorched. Same thing. Okay. I've been having to go through those flames. I went through those flames. I'm living back in the Garden of Eden right now. I listen to the Father's instructions. I do not let my imagination tell me, okay, I can go have me pork chops or I can go celebrate birthdays and holidays. The Father, in the seventh book, the Father literally had me say, that's why I'm back in the Garden of Eden, because I refuse to do what man does. Now, I've got wound up on that one. You had a two-part question. I don't remember the other one, Cornelius.
1: That's okay. We'll take another call, then a break. Jeremy in North Dakota. Go ahead, Jeremy.
15: Hello, I have a question.
1: Go for it.
15: Why do most of the Christian-believing faiths disregard the keeping the seventh-day Sabbath?
12: Because they don't live, that they haven't been reborn yet. Okay, the true Sabbath is actually, when I break this down in, I'm sorry, I'm probably getting a little loud. In the first book, the day actually begins when the light from the previous day ends. So the actual Sabbath actually begins Friday evening, goes till Saturday evening is actually when the Sabbath is. But, and I used to obey the Sabbath, and I show this even after I wrote the first book, for about a year, till I laid down my life in 2016, okay, but the Sabbath is, people still, they haven't been reborn yet. They haven't went through the process or the grades, because the King James Bible is our lesson book. It's like we're all in school. We're made in their image, in their likeness. Everything they talk about in the heavens, we have here on earth. Okay. So we're in school. That's what the King James Bible is. That's our school book. All 12 grades are in that. I've graduated. Now I'm reborn. I'm the firstborn. I'm the first one to do this. Now I share this knowledge with you all for all this. Anybody that doesn't have an understanding of our Father, who he is, what he's doing, why he's doing what he's doing, will remain in the congregation of the dead. That talked about in the book of Proverbs.
1: David, who found you after you took a bottle of sleeping pills?
12: my ex, my daughter's mother. And that was a weird thing, too. You know, miraculous things happen. I know this because, you know, I remember the night I drank, when I washed down the pills with the, Kathy was coming by throughout the day, and I talk about this in the books, but Kathy was coming by because I was telling her I was going to end my life that night. You know, she seen me buy the tequila. She knew I had the sleeping pills and so forth. And when she kept coming by periodically through the day, I started drinking that tequila in the afternoon. I drank it all. You know, I didn't drink it like in 5 minutes. It took me all day to drink it. It was a full bottle. And, you know, she kept come checking in on me a few times during the day. And then she come over. The last time she came over, I distinctly remember locking the door, walking back over to my computer. At that time, Christian Mingle had video chats, and everybody on that video chat could see it. And, you know, I told everybody what I was going to do. And right there in the chat room, I took the pills. I took the whole bottle. I guess there was one bottle, one pill left when I got back from the hospital.
1: Well, you're lucky you're still alive. Back in a moment on Coast to Coast AM.
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5: From ABC News, I'm Wayne Cabot. Early morning airstrikes by Israel into Iran. Israel fired the missiles against President Trump's public advice not to, responding to missile fire from Tehran. That came on day 100 of an aspirational ceasefire that fails to hold. These attacks are the biggest breach yet, threatening to drag the wider Middle East back into a regional war, one that continues to involve the U.S.
6: The ceasefire between the U.S. and Iran around the Strait of Hormuz and in the Gulf is already pretty tenuous. We've seen that within the last 48 hours, the Iranians and the U.S. military exchanging pretty significant fire. The U.S. military insisting it is taking a defensive posture and attacking Iran to deter further attacks.
5: ABC's Tom Sufi Burridge in Jerusalem. A major change in L.A., progressive Democrat Nithya Raman has overtaken Republican Spencer Pratt in the mayor's race. President Trump says California's slow vote count constitutes fraud, complaining in a new social media post that Republican candidates are being cheated. People who were able to score tickets for Game 3 of the NBA Finals at MSG can expect layers of lawmen and women.
7: Police have the barricades ready to go. They are lined up around the entire arena.
8: The Secret Service will be here as President Trump says he's coming to the game. The New York City native and Knicks fan would become the first sitting president to attend the NBA Finals. A watch party outside the arena has been canceled.
5: ABC's Perry Russum. President Trump is the biggest name politician to be in attendance, but Mayor Zoran Mamdani says he'll be there.
9: It'll be a very different place than the president, but I'll be there. I'll probably be standing for most of it.
5: The Knicks coming home with a 2-0 lead over the Spurs. Because of security, fans are advised to arrive 2 hours before tip-off. Some members of Iran's World Cup entourage are still waiting for their U.S. visas before this week's games in Los Angeles. You're listening to ABC News.
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1: And welcome back, George Norrie, along with David Jenkins, as we talk about spirituality and your calls. David, what do you think happened at the Garden of Eden?
5: Okay, the Garden of Eden is not a physical place. Like I said, the Bible is a book of lessons, what we're supposed to learn from the Garden of Eden. You know, the Garden of Eden is when you're walking in the straight and narrow path. Remember, the gate to eternity is straight. The pathway to eternity is straight and narrow. The path to destruction is wide and broad, and many be there that follow that path. Okay. The Garden of Eden is not a physical place. It's within you, like the Word of God is within you. It's not physical, like just like Noah, the days of Noah. There's so many things that we can learn from that that's expressed in this book that you introduced the title to tonight. We start talking about the days of Noah in a lot of the books, but Noah's Ark never happened. Now think about this, okay? If Noah's Ark actually happened, there's certain animals that only grow in the northern hemisphere. There's certain animals that only grow in the southern hemisphere. How would he got every animal? Did you know? And I pointed this out in the last episode, that God instructed seven of the clean animals to be on the ark, two of the unclean animals. You have to actually pay attention to everything that's being said. In Genesis, when it first talks about, it's like Genesis 7, I think it says, where God says, take seven of the clean animals, two of the unclean animals. But then it's like in Genesis 6, I think he says, take two of every animal. But if you don't listen to everything, you'll miss where he says, take seven of the clean. He's trying to tell us there's a reason. Are we going to listen to his instructions? Now, think about this. When we die and we go back up into his house, if we're not willing to adhere to what he's saying now, why would we be willing to adhere what he's saying there? He would have to kick us out of his house again. Like I said, we're in school. So the Garden of Eden was never an actual physical place, but we're supposed to learn from that. What I learned from it and what I started, I think I spoke it out in the first book. What did Adam do when God approached him and asked him why he ate of the fruit? He said, the woman you gave me of the fruit, so I ate of it. So he blamed it on God and he blamed it on Eve. That's why he ate the fruit. Instead of saying, I'm sorry, I won't do it again, I repent. Eve, when he approached Eve, she said, the serpent.

0: day of the eighth month of this year. We're never told that. God doesn't want us to celebrate birthdays. So when people celebrate birthdays, holidays, okay, man-made holidays, they're adding to what God didn't tell them to do. I said that wrong. They're adding to what he said to do. He gave us a list of holy days that we need to try to obey. Well, I used to, okay? But he never told us to celebrate birthdays. If you, everybody's part of the Son of God, if everybody's Jesus, everybody's part of the one Son of God, that means every day of the year is his birthday. So then we should be giving gifts to everybody every day of the year. Can't happen.
1: How much have you changed, David?
0: What?
1: How much have you changed?
0: What do you mean, changed?
1: This has changed your life. How much of it has changed you?
0: Well, I was driving truck when he called me to the Bible. I'm driving truck still. But now, let me reiterate that. Now, things are getting ready to change because I am moving, because I'm moving to another country because I can't finish fulfilling the scriptures here. I've fulfilled many things described in the books, and I wanted to describe some of them tonight. But I fulfilled many things, such as the fasting for 40 days and 40 nights and so forth. But I'm moving to another country, and that's coming across pretty soon. That's where I'm going to be so that I can do the things, like when you read the scriptures that you read of Jesus, the things that he did, you think that he did, those are the things that I am going to be doing if I haven't done them already, such as calming the waves down. Going, I call it island hopping, getting on one boat, going from one piece of land to another piece of land, walking on water. I can do that here in the United States. So the Father's actually caused a woman to be the hook in my jaw, and I'm actually moving to another country. That's where I'm going to fulfill the rest of the scriptures, the fasting of 40 days and so forth.
1: What country are you moving to? Can you announce that?
0: Philippines.
1: They just had an earthquake today.
0: Yeah, 7.8.
1: Huge.
0: I know.
1: Next, let's go to Suzanne in Minneapolis.
0: I kind of want to... Huh?
1: Go ahead, Suz.
2: Hi, George. Hi, David. I just wanted to let I have a strong belief in God, but I believe that religion was given to us so we can learn to accept each other for being different. I think that if you believe in a different religion, as long as you're not hurting anybody, it's right. It's the right religion for you. I don't believe that there's any wrong religion. It's just about love and accepting everybody for the way they are.
1: Your thoughts, David?
0: That's loving your neighbor as yourself. You don't want people looking down on you, so you don't look down on others. Doesn't matter who they are. You look at them as a fellow brethren, because that's what they are. Whether it's brother or sister, woman, man, doesn't matter what color, race, nationalism, they bleed the same blood, they breathe the same air. You're right. We don't do bad unto others. That's walking down a righteous path, but still we still want to understand why the Father is doing this. And that's where we have to understand why we got cast out of heaven in the first place, why we're here in hell right now. That's the only way we're getting out of hell. So, I mean, but yeah, what you're saying is right. You know, we don't look down on anyone because they're the same. They're no different than we are. We are all equal in our Father's eyes. Every one of us is one of his children.
1: Let's go to Ted, truck driving in Oklahoma City. You got a lot of truck drivers calling, David. Go ahead, Ted.
3: Oh, yeah, heading westbound. Good morning, George and David.
0: Morning.
3: And to all my brothers and sisters listening on the radio out there, it's hard to know what to believe in, especially when our textbooks were written by guys like Robert Maxwell. But I'm recently under the impression that the pilgrims came to this great country of ours to escape religious persecution. And I believe it was during the time of King James. I was hoping your guest could elaborate on that a little bit.
1: Well, let's find out. David, can you?

0: Okay, well, not really, because I'm a high school dropout. I'm the foolishness of this world that God is using to show the wise and prudent the truth. Okay, I'm a high school dropout. I was never a history buff. The only thing I know about is the King James Bible. So when we're talking about pilgrims, I really don't know that much about other than what a little bit of things I've seen on TV or something over the years, but I really don't know that much about pilgrimage. Sorry about that. It's just all my knowledge is about the King James Bible and our Heavenly Father.
1: King Harold hosted a birthday banquet in Matthew chapter 14, 6. Do you know anything about that?
0: Okay, King Harold is the one that had John beheaded on his birthday. He made dinner for all of his servants, but he also had John beheaded because her mother, his daughter's mother, wanted the head of John, but she told her daughter to ask for that for her birthday. So King Harold did it for the oath's sake. See, it's about doing for others. It's not about having others do for you. It's about doing for others. We're never told to celebrate birthdays in the Bible. King James.
1: Let's go to Greg, Remsen, New York. Gregory, go ahead.
2: Hi, everybody. David, I was wondering, is there any real good proof of disclosure in the Bible? Or like I've read Ezekiel, but is there other places? What's your opinion on that? Thank you very much for my question.
1: Talking about UFO disclosure, David.
0: No, I believe there's a, I believe there are aliens. And as far as the Bible actually talking about that, no, I don't see that in there. I don't hear that in there. But I believe I to me, I think I would be foolish to think that we're the only planet. I honestly think everybody has their own different rules, roles, judgments, testimonies, ordinances, and commandments. Nobody has the same two commandments. Everybody's got their own role to fulfill. Okay. So I do believe some people have roles to fulfill that actually maybe when this world ends, people are going to be, my terms, because I'm a truck driver, are going to be dispatched to different planets. So I believe there's other planets out here, different kinds of life beings on other planets, but that's not for us to know while we're here.
1: Let's go to Mike in Fairbanks, Alaska. Welcome to the show, Michael. Go ahead.
3: Yes, good evening, Mr. Norrie and David. Thank you for putting me on, George. David, I think you're seriously misguided, my friend. Margaret MacDonald, you're right about the rapture. Margaret MacDonald, a bedridden teenager, invented it in 1830. Three preachers, John Darby, Ed Irving, and John Poussey, carried on the hoax. And but God said to Adam, "Who told you about your nakedness?" That was his first question. Well, no, a second. His first one was, "Where are you?" And the whole thing about Eden, Adam and Eve. Adam and Eve were not the father and mother of all civilization. Adam and Eve, when they took of the tree of the fruit of life, what that meant was the beguiling and cunning Satan. He had an affair with Eve and Adam, and God was so furious, he put the fires up, and then he said he would put enmity between Eve's seed and Satan's seed. And what that means is he made enemies between Cain and Abel. Cain and Abel were born. Now, the people, if you, on the eighth day, all of mankind was created. And I absolutely believe in Noah's flood. I believe in Pangaea. The world was one. There was four rivers coming out of Eden. One was the Pishon, and it supplied the gold, God's gold. And I absolutely do not believe in outer space aliens. I mean, how can you deny, in a right way, evolution? Evolution is a hoax. Absolutely nothing. And if evolution was real, you would see chaos of creation. You'd see man beast with tails. You'd see creatures walking with a half human, half animal. It's all part of Satan's plan. Outer space life is it's not there. The firmament, what you're seeing on these comets and asteroids is the remnants of the firmament that God dropped. There's no such thing as outer space. There's only emptiness, infinity, and radiation. We've been lied to about going to the moon, going to the outer space. I mean, this last trip on April Fool's Day, they said this is the first time we went around to the dark side of the moon to get back up. So the whole thing's a hoax. Adam and Eve did not create all of creation. There were no, and Pangaea was one continent. But I've talked enough, you guys. Thank you, and I'll take your answer off air.
1: That's a lot there, David.
0: Yeah, there's a lot there. You know, evolution, no, I don't believe in that at all either, okay? But when you're talking about Satan had an affair with Adam and Eve, okay, see, now you're getting that information somewhere other than the King James Bible. Remember, we are to live by every word that proceedeth out of the mouth of God, not by every word that you read that everybody else has wrote about God. And I know that's kind of contrary about the books that I've written, because I've written them, all right? You know, I wrote about God, okay? But you're listening to your imagination. Once you start straying off into other books, you start reading other books that say this is what the Bible's actually saying. So you got to actually match up and see if what you're hearing is actually what the King James Bible is actually saying. Nowhere in the Bible does it say Satan had an affair with Adam and Satan had an affair. No, the serpent beguiled. But we are to seek God with all of our heart, soul, and mind. We're supposed to seek his instructions. We learn. He teaches us a little bit, precept upon precept, line upon line, a little bit here and a little bit there. We got to absorb what he's teaching us at a slow pace.
1: David, we'll come back and take final calls with you in just a moment on Coast to Coast AM.
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1: ABC News, I'm Wayne Cabot. Breaking overnight, now it's Israel firing missiles into Iran. Military targets, explosions in Isfahan, Tabriz, and Tehran. Israel retaliating for earlier in the day when Iran attacked Israel.
2: The IDF saying it intercepted all 10 Iranian missiles, and there are no reports anyone was killed or injured in the attack.
1: ABC's Tom Sufi Burridge in Jerusalem. New York is set to welcome home the Knicks for Game 3, with fans betting their unbelievable streak will continue against the spectacular Spurs. President Trump plans to attend. So does New York Mayor Zoran Mamdani.
3: It'll be a very different place than the president, but I'll be there. I'll probably be standing for most of it.
1: In the L.A. mayor's race, Democrat Nithya Raman has just surpassed Republican Spencer Pratt for the November runoff. Raman had been running in third, but she gained more votes than Pratt with every single update. President Trump claiming fraud against Republicans. This is ABC News.
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4: Whether it's physical activity, obesity, diet, smoking, low on hormones, stress, sleep disorders, or your age can be supported by reducing inflammation and aiding the body to heal itself appropriately. 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
1: And welcome back. David Jenkins with us. Our final segment with him is book. David, where are your books available at? Where can people get them?
8: As of right now, the only place you can get them is on my website, davidofpsalm89.com. That was temporarily unavailable. I changed websites, tried charging people for them. That was a big no-no. I got chastised for it. Father said, no, you're not charging for them. So the books on my, the only way you can get them, they're right. That website just got fired back up this weekend after Tom called me Friday. You know, I called the developers and I said, I need the free books put back on the website. He actually got this website fired back up. I don't know if it was yesterday sometime or today, but he got it fired back up and you can download all the books for free.
1: For free? That's fantastic.
8: Except the ninth.
1: All right, let's go back to calls. First time caller, John, with us in Spokane, Washington. Hi, John.
9: Hi, George. Nice talking to you.
1: You too, sir.
9: David Jenkins is very entertaining to listen to, but I'm afraid he's spiritualizing the scriptures. In other words, he's making up their meaning. And if you allow people to spiritualize the scriptures that way, they can make the scriptures say anything. And I wanted to specifically call him to task when he claims that he is Jesus, because in Matthew 24, verses 4 and 5, it says, take heed that no man deceive you, for many shall come in my name, saying, I am Christ. And he called himself Jesus. And believe me, when Jesus returns, it will be like the lightning flashing across the sky. It won't be a man driving a truck and walking to and fro.
1: All right, let's get his thoughts on it. Go ahead, David.
8: Thank you for bringing that right up. You led me in the direction I wanted to go. Habakkuk 1:5, Acts 13:41, God is working a works that no man will believe, even though a man declare it unto you. Okay, as for me being Jesus, all right, when March 28th, Good Friday, 1986, I was in a car accident Friday afternoon in a coma for 3 days, 3 nights. Matthew 12, 38 through 41. This wicked and adulterous generation seeketh after a sign, but the only sign they'll be given will be the sign of Jonas. Jonas was in the belly of the whale for 3 days and 3 nights. So shall the Son of Man be in the belly of the earth for 3 days and 3 nights. Behold, a greater than Jonas is here. That is the name of the second book that I wrote. Okay. Now, Jesus. All right. I give you that right there. Now, I had that car accident, Good Friday, March 28th, 1986. On March 8th, 2016, is when I walked out into the wilderness, gave everything away, and walked out into the wilderness to lay down my life. I thought it was going to be a physical death. Now, you go to Luke 3, and you learn that Jesus was about 30 years old when he was baptized. Let me remind everyone. March 28th, 1986, I was in a coma for 3 days, 3 days and 3 nights. March 8th, 2016, 20 days shy of 30 years later, is when I walked out into the wilderness. I refer to this as the baptism of the Holy Ghost in many of the books. Okay. Yes. John, King James Bible was published in 1611. God the Father called me to the Bible in 2011. There are 400 years between the Old Testament and the New Testament, or better said, 400 years from the Old Testament in the time of Jesus. There are 400 years between the time the publication of the King James Bible and 400 years till the time of me. There are four. I am Jesus. John 6:27, labor not for the meat that perish, but rather labor for the meat the Son of Man giveth to you. I'm paraphrasing, for God the Father, in him God the Father have sealed. I ask you, the books are free. Go to the fourth book. Jesus is here. In the beginning of the book, you're going to see a picture of me. There's a cross on my forehead. I did not put it there. It showed up in the latter part of 2014. I didn't put it there. I am sealed. These books will lead you to the Father. They'll get you on the back path, give you an understanding of the Father. I am the author of our salvation. Hebrews 5:9-9. Though he were a son, he learned obedience through the things he suffered. Being made perfect, he became the author of our salvation. There are 9 books written. There will be another one written, I'm sure, when I get over to the Philippines. I'm sure there will be another one written.
1: All right, let's go to texts and tweets. Tom, what do you have for David?
2: Hey, David, John in Kansas City says, I just heard George Norrie cite King Herod's birthday banquet in Matthew 14:6. So clearly they did celebrate birthdays. How do you explain this?
8: Okay, pay attention to what on his birthday. Pay attention to what's being done. On his birthday, he made dinner for all of his servants. On his birthday, he told his daughter, what do you wish that I give you? She didn't know. She went to her mom. Her mom told her to ask for the head of John. And he had John beheaded for the oath's sake. That's the celebration he did for others. That's what we are supposed to learn from it. Remember, the Bible, the King James Bible, is a book of lessons we are to learn from. It was written by our Father. He wrote it that way, so that certain way that we could learn it, precept upon precept, line upon line. That's why the books are precept 1, precept 2, precept 3. Each book, you all get to go through the lessons with me, but you all don't have the time that it's taken me. The last 15 years I've been doing this, you all don't have the time to go through everything I did. So you all get to go faster. You all get to read the books, and you all start to get an understanding by reading the books, because every book refers to the King James Bible. You'll be grabbing a hold of our Father's hand, and I do show what the Father's hand is in the 9th book. When you grab a hold of his hand and you start seeking his perfect instructions, he's going to grab a hold of your hand likewise, and he's going to guide you through what's coming. That's what makes me the author of our salvation.
1: Adam in Mississippi. Go for it, Adam.
10: Hey, my question is, what do you think about John 10:18, and what do you think about Matthew 6:24?
1: I have no idea what they are. How about you, David?
8: No, I don't have any scriptures in front of me or nothing of the sort. You know, so I know the Bible very well, but I can't pinpoint. I would have to Google though and see what do these verses say.
1: Want to give us a paraphrase, Adam?
10: The first verse, no man taketh it from me, but I lay it down of myself. Jesus said this. I have power to lay it down, and I have power to take it again. This commandment I have received of my Father. The second verse, no man can serve two masters, for either he will hate the one and love the other, or else he will hold to the one and despise the other. Ye cannot serve God and mammon.
1: Take one of those, okay. David. Go ahead.
8: All right. Laying down my life. No man, I have the power to lay down my life and take it again. That's exactly what I'm getting ready to do. I'm moving to another country that I am laying down my life here, and I'm taking it up again in another country.
1: Are you going to drive?
8: I don't know how.
1: Are you going to drive a truck into the Philippines?
8: No. Actually, right now, there's a woman and I, we're setting up a store, and we're going to be running a beauty salon and a massage parlor.
1: And
8: I'm laying down my life and taking it again.
1: Pardon? And you're going to continue your biblical studies?
8: Oh, yeah. I expect I'll write another book once I get over there. And I'm finishing up the 9th book. Now, let me add on that. On my website, David O'Salm 89, the free manuscript will be on the website. probably within 2 or 3 weeks, as quickly as he put them on the website for me here. So I guess the free ninth book will be on there in 2 or 3 weeks. None of the books can be purchased at this time. We got to go through all the ISBN numbers and all that stuff to get that done right to where people can purchase them if they want to purchase that physical book. But right now, and they'll always stay free even when they get it set up where you can set, where you can buy it. The free manuscript will always be an option for everybody. And if I may, George, I want to plug my YouTube channel.
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8: All caps, The Jinx, one word, The Jinx 1000. THEJENKS 1000, the number 1000.
1: You got it. Thanks, David. David Jenkins, his last book is called Precept 8. I am the firstborn. I am the first to raise from the dead. Fascinating discussion. We had a lot of people upset, but fascinating indeed. And of course, for you, we always end our first Sunday night program with something very special. Here you go.

Chilling Song, Michael Cosio, Tom Danheiser, Dan Galante, Sue Trikas, Lex Lonehood, Sean Laudasur, Alec Fernandez, Stephanie Smith, Tim Banal, George Knapp, and Richard Serrett. I'm George Norrie, somewhere out there on Coast to Coast AM. We'll see you on our next edition. Until then, be safe, everyone.

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5: From ABC News, I'm Brian Clark. The Middle East ceasefire under even more pressure this morning as Iran and Israel trade attacks. ABC's Tom Soufi Burge is in Jerusalem.
6: Iran was making a statement by targeting northern Israel because earlier in the day, we heard reports that the Israeli military had struck against the Iranian-backed militant group Hezbollah in the Lebanese capital, Beirut.
5: Iran's threatened to cut off negotiations with the U.S. over Israel's attacks in Lebanon. More from ABC's Karen Hua in Washington.
7: Israel's operation against Iran-backed Hezbollah in Lebanon has created tension between Trump and Netanyahu and remains a sticking point for any peace deal. President Trump telling the Financial Times Netanyahu won't have any choice but to accept a deal with Iran. Trump saying, I call the shots. Netanyahu doesn't call the shots.
5: Those tensions pushing Brent crude prices up over $97 a barrel this morning. Ukraine's president meeting over the weekend with European leaders and demanding that Russian leader Vladimir Putin respond to his open letter calling for talks. President Volodymyr Zelensky speaking to Sky News.
8: I wanted very much to send him that to stop play these games and answer. If it's public letter, he has to answer.
5: In New York City, five people were stabbed at a rampage in Penn Station. Brandon Norwood saw it happen.
9: I got near track one. I saw somebody get stabbed. They screamed. Everybody started running.
5: One person's under arrest. Security's getting tighter in New York. The NBA Finals head to New York tonight. President Trump expected to be there. So will Mayor Zoran Mamdani.
10: It'll be a very different place than the president, but I'll be there. I'll probably be standing for most of it.
5: The Knicks lead the San Antonio Spurs 2-0. You're listening to ABC News.
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0: All right, good Monday morning and welcome in. It is 5:05 here at News Radio 840 WHAS, Coffee and Company with you. And we are fueled by Thornton's Nick Coffee. That's me, Scott Fitzgerald, alongside John Auld and John Shannon. We've got the crew here with you. And we hope you stick with us this morning. Take us with you wherever it is you're going, whatever you're doing. We can be right there with you. It's the power of the iHeartRadio app. So again, you can listen live. You can also interact with us. So again, we got a busy morning for you as we recap a warm, muggy, and summer-like weekend, which it sounds like that's the exact expectation today, Scott. But we've got rain on the way, which I don't know if that's going to make anybody happy. However, it might cool some things off temporarily, which as someone who was outside Saturday for my daughter's baseball game in the morning, and then I was in for an outdoor wedding later in the day, I sweat enough this weekend to where if we do, if rain leads to us having to cool off, I'll take it.
1: Well, and it warmed up so fast. That was the thing on Saturday. Yeah. It just came out of nowhere. And you're right, this rain.
0: It was just humidity. It was just
1: awful.
0: It was a bowl of soup outside is what it was.
1: It's awful. It's gross. They said this rain's going to be one of those, if you do get rain, it's going to just come down in buckets and it's going to keep going.
0: They're talking flood chances.
1: Yeah.
0: And also, I mean, thunderstorms and just heavy showers are expected today. So be mindful of that. We'll get you the details of the forecast coming up here in just a few minutes with Mr. Matt Milosevic of WLKY. And we now are in week two of the I-65 shutdown. And I am comfortable in saying that I think so far it's not been anywhere the disaster that we thought it potentially could be. There's some that are impacted more than others. But after a week, it's still going to be something we monitor. And at any moment, you could be inconvenienced by it. But I think the old expect the absolute worst and hope for the best, that's a mindset that I have found myself following in a lot of instances in life. I think that played out well because it really hadn't been that bad.
1: No, and I was down in E-Town and Bardstown for the crusade yesterday, and I found it relative. Now, again, it was the weekend, mind you. It wasn't the weekday, but I found it relatively easy. It routed me down, brought me back up when I came home, 31, came right up to Hurstburn Lane and then cut over. Not a whole lot of terrible traffic. I hit 65. I went to Snyder to 65 to go down. Once I got on 65, I cruised on down, no problem. So we'll see. Again, it was the weekend. It wasn't the weekday. So
0: we have now a total of 13 that have fallen victim to the can opener.
1: Ooh.
0: So I guess I'll share some positivity here, because we went from 4 on day 1, 2 on day 2, 3 on day 3, 2 on day 4, 1 on day 5, and then on Saturday we didn't have any.
1: Good.
0: But yesterday we had another one. I actually saw it was a box truck that fell through. So I guess you could call that progress. We went from, it was a total of in the first 3 days you had 10.
1: Mm-hmm.
0: And then since then you've only had, it looks like, 4. So I really think it's a simple explanation as to how this happens. We're learning there are many truck drivers who do have the needed GPS system that will let them know, yeah, you're going through somewhere you've never gone through before, but I know how tall the vehicle is you're driving, and I know where you can and can't go. And then you have people who, just like us, when you're in an area you're not familiar with, you don't have any memory to base it off of, so you're trusting your GPS. And the drivers who don't even realize this is coming, despite all the signage, they just aren't looking at signs because they're trusting technology. It's like they're leaning on AI and not using their brain like they typically would. Because yes, there's more signage than you could imagine that lets them know, hey, this is about to happen. And yet I think if you still choose to risk it, one, you're a real dumbass, or you just simply aren't even aware of what's about to happen. But you learn quickly.
1: You do learn quickly. That's what
0: the can opener is going to eat when it wants to eat.
1: Was it WLKY that caught the truck driver as he went under?
0: Yeah, I'm sure.
1: And they asked him afterwards, they're like, do you not know how high your truck is? And he kind of danced around a little bit.
0: So we got a friend of the show who you guys have come to know too, Mr. Alex White.
1: Yes,
0: and
1: sir.
0: He said something to us that, as somebody who does what he does, makes total sense, but I hadn't thought about it. He's talked about this here and there during our conversations. But when you get in a wreck and you post a picture on social media, oh my goodness, look at the vehicle, but I'm okay, thank God, prayers, normal thing people do. But the insurance agency that's working against you is going to use that. Like, you're fine. You posted a picture that you're fine. So these people who get in these wrecks, they're not going to talk to you. They're trained like, hey, I don't want to go on camera and say something that's going to be, you know, television footage that could contradict maybe what we want to fight for when it comes to an insurance battle down the line. So the one person that did talk, I was surprised, but that's what you want to hear from. Yeah. People want to know, hey, how did you make this this boneheaded, like, how do you not know? Or do you have a brain? Like, what's going on? Like, how could you not realize that there was countless signage on your path that told you to not go down the road you went down?
1: Yeah, and I guess it's one of those things where you can't turn your truck. I mean, you literally, if you get in that spot, you can't turn your truck
0: around. I saw somebody on my way out of here Thursday trying to back up. And, I mean, it clearly caused less of a delay for folks than if somebody would have actually driven through it. But, I mean, it's not exactly easy to back up an 18-wheeler right in that area. And you could get stuck there. I mean, you wouldn't get stuck under the bridge, but you might find yourself just where you've positioned your 18-wheeler to where you're stuck. So, yeah, week two is now underway, and I think so far it's been rather smooth. But, again, that could always change. We've got an update coming your way here shortly as far as how traffic's looking this morning. We'll let you hear that. But what I want to get to coming up next, we've got game three of the NBA Finals. I'm sure that'll be something that Scott touches on in sports. But President Trump is going to be in attendance. Yeah. And I want to speak on behalf of the sports fans who really don't follow politics at all, because there's a lot of people upset about what Trump's presence tonight is doing for the experience of NBA Finals, NBA Knicks fans in New York. And it'll be viewed as, oh, they're just out to get Trump. These New York liberals, these Yankees. And I'm here to tell you, no, there are people who have every right, and it's understandable that they're pissed off about it, and it has nothing to do with politics. So we'll get to that on the other side. Stick with us. It's News Radio 840 WHAS.
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3: Good Monday morning, everyone. Entering week two for the closure of 65 north and southbound shutdown between the Waterson Expressway and Jefferson Street. So far this morning, looking at a light traffic flow, clearing up one stalled vehicle, 65 southbound at Grade Lane, and another accident reported at Breckenridge Lane and 6 Mile Lane. They've already called for wreckers to clear the scene of that crash. Otherwise, 64 and 71 looking good into the junction ramps, and no problems yet on 64 eastbound through Floyd County. Our next report in 10 minutes. I'm Bobby Yellis, News Radio 840 WHAS.
4: I'm WLKY meteorologist Matt Milosevic with a Monday forecast that will have us dodging scattered showers and a few storms. In between, it'll be warm and muggy with highs in the middle 80s. We'll keep a shower chance through the evening, then trend a little drier overnight with lows near 70 degrees. We'll renew scattered shower and storm chances tomorrow, highs in the upper 80s. We'll even keep a lingering shower chance Wednesday with highs near 90. That's your latest WLKY forecast. I'm Matt Milosevic.
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10: 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Even twice as many teens than TikTok. And that reach means everything. Just think about the universal marketing formula. The number of consumers.

relatable group for those that are very much politically charged or even just kind of lightly into politics and world events. They're keeping up with what's going on, but it's not like out of desperation and boredom. It's just they stay plugged in, right? They're wanting to be informed. So those that are really into politics and sports is just background noise, or maybe they don't follow it at all, they might not realize that this group exists. Like what you use with your time and interest to keep up with politics, world events, that kind of stuff, that is filled with these people, which is nothing but sports. It's their escape. It's their cult. It's their lifestyle. I don't think I'm one of those people anymore, but I certainly was for a long time. And it's actually given me a much more refreshing way to be a big sports fan, because it's a distraction from life, which I'm sure a lot of people have seen it that way for a long time. But what I'm getting at is, with Trump showing up tonight in New York City for Game 3, that has changed the experience that fans in New York were having for the first two games. So there's going to be, and there already has been, a lot of people belly aching about him being there and what it's doing to change the fan experience. And I know there'll be many that say, oh, they're just picking on old 45. It must be a lot of TDS in New York City. Those liberals. And trust me, look at the mayor of New York. Trust me, there's plenty of that that's legit. However, I'm here to let you know that a lot of people who you're going to hear complain about what Trump's presence is doing to impact their experience as New York Knicks fans, they are legit, and it has nothing to do with politics. Let me give you an example. There are hundreds, maybe thousands of fans that can't get into these games because they can't afford it, and it's a really, really tough ticket to get. So what they've been doing when they watch their New York Knicks do something they didn't ever think possible. I don't know if people realize the Knicks are a big brand, very valuable. I mean, it's New York City, the New York freaking Knicks, the Knickerbockers. But I'm 37, almost 38 years old. They've never really been relevant in my life. I mean, they made the finals once when I was young, but they were an 8 seed that pulled off like some magic, and it didn't matter because it was still the era of Jordan and the Bulls. So the Knicks, despite being this big market team with such a big fanfare, they've never really been any good. Like, who's the best Knick of all time in the last 50, 60 years? Patrick Ewing, good player, but I mean, the Knicks have a huge market, a huge fan base, and they've always been front runners. But now they're really good. So like, you're watching outside of Madison Square Garden in New York City, you're watching among thousands of other fans that are in the same spot as you that are watching something they never thought possible. The Knicks are actually good, right? The days of Jeremy Lin and Carmelo Anthony, that's in the rear view. This is a new era. It's Jalen Brunson, and he's a badass. So to know that you can enjoy that same exact watch party because Trump's there, I understand why you're bothered and irritated, and I know that it has nothing to do with anything political. It's just what happens when a president shows up to something like this. There's going to be added security for obvious reasons. And I felt as if like, hey, let me speak on behalf of this group that you guys may not understand, but I can speak for them. So again, trust me, there'll be plenty of people complaining about Trump there, and it's all political, and it's all potential diagnosis of TDS, Trump derangement syndrome. But there's others that just like, hey, I was just out here with the closest fans, my friends and other fans. We've been watching the Knicks go up 2-0 right outside the Garden with these watch parties, and now I can't do it because Trump's going to get here. Your experience as a fan has been impacted, and I'm sure it does suck for you. So here's the city and the New York Police Department, NYPD, they denied the permit for the official Plaza 33 watch party outside of MSG. And that is what's been going on for the earlier finals games. And it's been quite the scene. It's a reminder that when the Knicks are good, you get that kind of a buzz in one of the biggest cities in the world, certainly one of the biggest cities in our country. So I get it. I'd be upset too. And I'm sure there's people upset for a variety of reasons, but if I was there knowing I'll never get in because I can't afford it, but man, I want to be out among my people right outside MSG, but now it's off, I'd be pissed.
All right, traffic and weather updates are on the way. We'll talk about this game three tonight of the NBA Finals coming up on the other side with Mr. Fitzgerald. And also, how about the Louisville Kings? What a story. 0-3.

0: Now they're one win away from being the champions of the UFL in their first season. Good stuff.
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2: Good morning, everyone. Entering week two for the closure of 65 between the Waterson Expressway and Jefferson Street. So far, light traffic flow on your detour routes. Otherwise, traffic on 65 southbound still looking good through Clarksville and Jeff and down to the Kennedy Bridge. No backup shed on the 2nd Street Bridge. Up on the Snyder Freeway, still a light traffic flow between 64 and 65. No problems up through 71 in the East End Bridge. Our next report in 10 minutes. I'm Bobby Illis, News Radio 840 WHAS.
3: I'm WOKY meteorologist Matt Milosevic with a Monday forecast that will have us dodging scattered showers and a few storms. In between, it'll be warm and muggy with highs in the middle 80s. We'll keep a shower chance through the evening, then trend a little drier overnight with lows near 70 degrees. We'll renew scattered shower and storm chances tomorrow, highs in the upper 80s. We'll even keep a lingering shower chance Wednesday with highs near 90. That's your latest WOKY forecast. I'm Matt Milosevic.
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1: It's 526 here at News Radio 840 WHAS, Coffee and Company. That's us. And we have our first sports update of the morning with Mr. Scott Fitzgerald.
2: Hi, Nick. Thank you very much. Big doings in sports over the weekend, starting last night in St. Louis.
3: What y'all doing from where we started? And we are right now is amazing. It took every person in this locker room to get here. Players, coaches, managers, trainers, everybody in this locker room. Thank you so much. We are
2: done. How about that? Coach Chris Redmond in his locker room speech as a championship opportunity now awaits the Louisville Kings. They win 29-20 over St. Louis. They are in the UFL championship game in just their first year. Of course, they earned their victory on the heels of downtown Tanner Brown. We've been talking about him all year. He had a pair of long-distance field goals, both 4 points each, and a game-clinching interception by Steel Chambers in the final minutes. The expansion franchise is now moving on. They turn their attention to the D.C. Defenders. With league championship on the line Saturday. The Kings, by the way, won both of their games against the Defenders, 30-13 on the road in D.C. and 33-30 back here in Louisville. History also made in horse racing over the
4: Golden Tempo from last to first has to fend off Commandment in the final strides. Golden Tempo pulls away late. Golden Tempo has won the Belmont Stakes.
2: Yeah, stop me if you've heard that one before. Golden Tempo moves on, trained, of course, by Cherie DeVoe. The colt became a dual classic winner after many questioned whether his Derby win was because of race circumstances. But when you talk to Cherie, she gives all the credit to jockey Jose Ortiz.
5: I give Jose the same instructions. Good luck. He's the one riding him. He knows the horse, and I can train the horse, but I have a rule that when I give him a leg up, it's all up to Jose.
2: Right on. Next up, he's going to stay in Saratoga, probably going to Jim Dandy and the Travers as his next major targets. And Mark Pope landed his highest ranked high school recruit since arriving at Kentucky. Five-star prospect Ryan Hampton announced he's committed to the Wildcats. He's ranked sixth nationally in the 2027 class, the number one overall among small forwards. And it's good news for Pope, who needed a lot of good news. Kind of bringing it around at the end, as Nick alluded to earlier, we do have the NBA Finals continuing tonight in New York. The Knicks will effectively try to end this thing tonight. Usually when you go up 3-0, it's real hard to come back from that. But, you know, they've seen stranger things happen. So we'll see if they can make it.
1: I'm hoping we can get a game seven or just a series that's not a sweep. But wouldn't shock me if that happens with the momentum New York has and already a 2-0 lead going home. Yeah. I mean, doesn't look good for San Antonio.
2: Everybody's going to be watching Carl Anthony Towns and Victor Wembanyama and see how those two match up together. So it'll be fun.
1: Thanks, Scott.
2: Okay, bud.
1: All right, it's 5:28 at News Radio 840 WHAS. You know what that means. Traffic and weather is on the way. Also, we'll get a news update from John Shannon. Rory O'Neill's going to stop by here in about 15 minutes, so make sure you stick around for that. I want to remind you, you guys can interact with us on the Talkback. Just click the microphone button on the iHeartRadio app, and you can share whatever you want. You get 30 seconds, so use it wisely. It's powered by Alex R. White, PLLC, SueDistractedDriver.com. What I want to get to coming up here in just a few minutes is you may have seen some of the videos circulating on social media from, once again, another weekend where the Highlands area of Louisville was just completely taken over. And nobody likes a guy that is acknowledging problems without solutions, but I'm that guy because I don't know what you do. But like, if you live in the Highlands and that's now your new norm, that sucks.
6: Apple says developers using the App Store made more money over the past 12 months than they did the year before. The company says it adds up to $1.4 trillion in billing. Apple says 90% of those transactions did not involve commissions. Meta's oversight board says the system to deactivate accounts lacks due process. The independent board says there's no clear policy distinction between accounts that need a strike and accounts that need to be shut down. The oversight board also said it's hard for users to contact Meta to file an appeal. Publishers are now opting out of Google's AI search, at least in the UK. It comes as a new regulation goes into effect that says publishers can keep their sites out of search results for features like AI mode. And a burglar used a Waymo as a getaway car when he stole yoga clothing in San Francisco, and he's still on the loose. The San Francisco Chronicle says the robo-taxi's cameras blurred the images of his face for privacy reasons. The crime happened in January, and by the time prosecutors filed a warrant in April, Waymo couldn't find much of the evidence. Tech Report, I'm Mark Mayfield.
7: Good Monday morning, everyone. After a good start, for the most part, you have one stalled vehicle over on the Waterston eastbound at the ramps there at Bardstown Road. And, of course, we're entering week two for the closure of 65 north and southbound shut down between the Waterston and Jefferson Street downtown. Coming in on 71 southbound, no problems out of LaGrange and Crestwood into the Snyder Freeway ramps. 64 eastbound, a decent ride so far coming in from Cordon, Lanesville, the Georgetown ramps all the way down to and across the Sherman-Minton Bridge. Our next report in 10 minutes. 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
8: I'm WLKY meteorologist Matt Milosevic. An unsettled start to the new week. We're going to dodge scattered showers and storms today with highs in the mid-80s. A few of those storms could produce some heavy downpours. Those will come to an end overnight tonight with lows near 70 degrees, but we'll renew a chance of those showers and storms tomorrow. Highs in the upper 80s. We'll even keep a shower chance for Wednesday with warmer highs near 90. That's your latest WLKY forecast. I'm Matt Milosevic.
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9: At 5:31, partly cloudy skies, 75 degrees in downtown Louisville. Good morning, everyone. I'm John Shannon, News Radio 840 WHAS. Police in Louisville are investigating a double homicide in the Highview neighborhood after two people were found shot to death. Officers were called to the 7200 block of Quindaro Run before 10 p.m., Friday, where they located a man and a woman with gunshot wounds. Both were pronounced dead at the scene. No other information is available, and the investigation into the shooting is ongoing. If you have information on the case, you're asked to call the LMPD Anonymous Crime Tip Hotline at 502-574-LMPD. The Jefferson County coroner has identified the man found shot to death last week near Shawnee Park. Metro Police responded to a shooting on Elliott Avenue near Elliott Park in Louisville's Russell neighborhood late Thursday night. There they found the body of a man identified as 44-year-old Clinton C.J. Henderson. He'd been shot to death. So far, police have no suspects in custody in the case. 5:32 at News Radio 840 WHAS. There could be a change of venue in the trial of the Kentucky sheriff accused of murdering a judge in his chambers. Paul Miles reports.
10: Attorney James Cox represents former Letcher County Sheriff Sean Mickey Steins, who is charged in the 2024 shooting death of District Judge Kevin Mullins.
11: And I think there's some position here where he should have the right to be tried in his own home county, where he feels comfortable and safe, and that he is around the people he knows.
10: Prosecutors want the trial moved because of publicity. Special Judge Chris Coron says he is hard-pressed not to grant the petition for a change of venue. He has not yet ruled on the motion. I'm Paul Miles.
9: Students at Western Kentucky University are expected to pay more in tuition next year. The WKU Board of Regents has passed a budget that includes a tuition hike of over $200 annually. This is the sixth year in a row that rates have increased at the university. Housing is also going up by 5% for next year, and meal plans have increased by 2%. Israel says it has launched retaliatory airstrikes across large areas of Iran, despite President Trump asking them not to. The strikes, which have reportedly hit several targets, including the cities of Tehran, Isfahan, came early Monday morning local time. President Trump said earlier in the day that he was going to call Israeli Prime Minister Benjamin Netanyahu to ask the country not to retaliate. Florida's emergency managers always preparing for hurricane season. Tammy Trujillo reports.
12: But at least one is also getting ready for something that's unlikely but not impossible. Flagler County Emergency Management Director Jonathan Lord says his county has almost completed the process to get National Weather Service certification as tsunami ready.
13: One of our main things is really just educating the public that we're not immune to this kind of risk.
12: There's the potential for earthquakes in the Caribbean, Northeast U.S., or the Canary Islands triggering a tsunami. Indian River County and the city of Indian Harbor Beach in Brevard County are also designated tsunami ready. I'm Tammy Trujillo.
9: More of Kentuckiana's morning news on the way next with Coffee and Company, your next news update at the top of the hour. 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
1: Warm, muggy, and summer-like. That is the way the weather was described over the weekend for Matt Milosevic of WLKY, and it sounds like that's what we have today, is that setting up for the rain that's on the way. So we could have some showers, thunderstorms throughout the day. So be advised. We'll get you another update on traffic and weather coming up here in just a few minutes. It is Coffee and Company, and we are fueled by Thornton's. Nick Coffee, that's me, the company man, Mr. John Alden alongside. We missed you, John. We're glad you're back. Did you get well?
2: I'm all right. Can I share something real quick?
1: Absolutely. The floor is yours, my friend.
2: I threw up for the first time as an adult on Wednesday night, and that was one of the most uncomfortable feelings I've experienced.
1: Dare
2: in a
1: I
2: while.
1: Say congratulations?
2: Yeah, I feel like an actual. I don't know if that makes me a true adult now, but it was not a fun. The entire overnight was horrible. Wednesday into Thursday, but
1: you
2: I'm
1: got
2: glad
1: the
2: to
1: good old fashioned stomach bug, right?
2: The good old fashioned stomach bug. We didn't realize Daisy had it the couple of days before, but once it got passed on to me, that's when we figured out that that's what she had as well.
1: I mean, you've never thrown up as an adult until then?
2: No. So weirdly enough, I'm
1: How's
2: kind
1: that
2: of
1: possible?
2: I'm kind of afraid of throw up. So anytime I get sick, I kind of, you know, just try to keep it from happening, if that makes sense. If that's even something I'm even actually able to do, I feel like I've been able to do it. But the year was 2014, the last time that I threw up. So it's been 12 years. I was in high school. And it was not fun.
1: Well, so like a lot of things in life for me, I always chalk it up to a Seinfeld episode. And you probably don't know this, but there's Jerry had a famous streak that went 13 and a half years that he did not.
2: I couldn't beat Jerry.
1: He didn't throw up. And then he ate the black and white cookie and they didn't get along. And it became a real bummer for him because the streak had come to an end. I can't relate. I don't want to get too graphic here at 5:37 as people are probably getting ready for breakfast. But nobody wants to throw up. So you being able to hold it off is one thing. But like sometimes I know that like that's I don't want to do it, but that's kind of what's needed.
2: Oh, that's what I learned.
1: Makes sense.
2: Yeah. That's what I learned on Wednesday night.
1: Yeah, you probably realized, the streak's going to need to end for me to kind of ride this out and come out on the other end of what is the dreaded stomach bug. But we're happy to have you back and glad to hear you're doing much better. All right. So don't forget, folks, coming up on Thursday, it is Thornton's Customer Appreciation Day. So what you can do right now is go to WHAS.com and you can register for a chance to win some giveaways from our friends at Thornton's as they celebrate you, the customer. And also don't forget, coming up Thursday, I'm going to be hanging out from 3 to 5 at the National Turnpike location of Thornton's. So come on out and say hello. And before you do that, though, go to WHAS.com, and again, you can register for some giveaways. And I don't know exactly what all they're giving away, but they got a lot of good stuff that's available for them to give away. So if I was you, I wouldn't miss out. All right, we're going to talk to Rory O'Neill coming up here in just a few minutes. We'll get the latest on the election results that are coming in, and that has led to President Trump once again accusing of election fraud, stealing the election out in California. Certainly something that he's not shying away from letting people know that he doesn't think that some of these results that are coming in days later, he doesn't think it's legit. So again, we'll talk to Rory coming up here soon. But I wanted to talk about the Highlands area of Louisville and what they continue to experience seemingly every weekend. So I'm sure some of you have seen the social media videos that have gone locally viral, right? I'm not sure we're looking at millions of views, but it wouldn't shock me if some of you listening have seen on your Facebook feed somebody sharing a video of heavy police presence in what seems to be just shut down streets, not because of any reason, but just people in the streets getting in the way. I mean, just it's a mess out there. There's also videos of people getting in fights. I mean, it's almost unrecognizable. And I don't know anybody that is taking part in these parties that go on down there, but there's a lot of folks. And I just, again, nobody likes a complainer without any resolutions being brought to the table. But here I am in the flesh because I don't know what you can do. Let's just look at the real start of this becoming like a something that LMPD had on their radar, that they need to figure out what they can do to make this situation better for the neighborhood and the residents of Bardstown Road. It started last year, a little over a year ago from now, and they continue to have more presence in that area, but it's not changing a whole lot. Like if you live in the Highlands, I mean, you've now had for the second straight summer, just week in, evenings, mostly Saturday nights, it seems, that if you're, I mean, if you're just trying to go to sleep, good luck. Like if you live right there near that busy area of Highlands, right there by the Wendy's, if you're somebody that's out taking in Louisville nightlife elsewhere and you're coming home, good luck even getting to your house in some of these areas. So like if I'm a resident of this area, or like even a business owner, like I'm feeling helpless because again, it's not like they're ignoring it. And there is a story that I'm looking at from over the weekend that highlights that the Louisville Police Department was able to make arrests and confiscate guns along Bargetown Road amid the increased patrols. But that didn't make you feel any better because it's still going on. Like that's not stopping anything from happening. So I don't know what you can do if you're somebody that lives there and you just want some level of normalcy on the weekends that just hasn't been there in a while. I'm sure some weekends are worse than others, but you won't have to look hard. I encourage you to go check, just go search for Louisville Highlands on your Facebook page and you'll see some of these videos. And that's not what the Highlands used to be by any means. And also, like, imagine it being where you live. It would be a real pain in the ass. And they're enforcing the law. That's all they can do. They've got added presence there. Like they're making examples of people. But if you wake up today and you see, well, they made some arrests and they confiscated some guns, that doesn't make you feel any better because you know that despite that arrest, there's still going to be hundreds of people just essentially roaming and shutting down your city, your neighborhood streets. I mean, it sounds it's not relatable for those that don't live there, but believe it or not, if you live in the Highlands, that's your neighborhood streets. And these business owners, like, they're going to be the ones that have to actually just decide, look, we're going to shut down during these hours because it's not worth it. We don't get enough business from these people that just show up and congregate all outside. They bring more of a pain in the ass than they do actual business. So I something's got to give. That's for sure. All right, Rory O'Neill set to join us coming up on the other side. We'll get the latest on also the situation with Iran and Israel as they're trading strikes now after it looked as if maybe some potential peace was on the way. But I've come to expect that's just, I'll believe it when I see it. Any sign that things are getting peaceful and maybe there's a resolution, we are quickly reminded that that's not going to be easy.
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3: Good Monday morning, everyone. Off to a good start for the most part. You have one stalled vehicle over on the Waterston eastbound at the ramps there at Bardstown Road. And, of course, we're entering week two for the closure of 65 north and southbound, shut down between the Waterston and Jefferson Street downtown. Coming in on 71 southbound, no problems out of LaGrange and Crestwood into the Snyder Freeway ramps. 64 eastbound, a decent ride so far coming in from Cordon, Lanesville, the Georgetown ramps all the way down to and across the Sherman-Minton Bridge. Our next report in 10 minutes. 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
4: I'm WOKY meteorologist Matt Milosevich with a Monday forecast that will have us dodging scattered showers and a few storms in between. It'll be warm and muggy with highs in the middle 80s. We'll keep a shower chance through the evening, then trend a little drier overnight with lows near 70 degrees. We'll renew scattered shower and storm chances tomorrow, highs in the upper 80s. We'll even keep a lingering shower chance Wednesday with highs near 90. That's your latest WOKY forecast. I'm Matt Milosevich.
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1: Good Monday morning, Kentuckiana. Thanks for hanging out with us here on this Monday morning. We now have Rory O'Neill, who is joining us. Rory, I'll start with the results we're getting from the elections last week. Those results coming in much later than President Trump thinks is necessary. And he certainly thinks there's some funny business going on here. But what have we learned, I guess, since the end of last week? It looks like the momentum for one, Mr. Pratt, has fizzled out a little bit.
2: Well, right. And that's after the counting continued over the weekend. Now, this is how the system is set up. Let's be clear. That in California, their rules say that you can have your ballot postmarked on Election Day and then still have it come in days later. So that's part of the reason this takes so long. Also, they mail out ballots to every California resident, and as they're returned, each one then is checked for its signature. So it is a laborious process, and then there's our appeals that are allowed and all this stuff. Now, the supervisor of elections there thinks that the bulk of the work will all be done by the middle of this week. But as you said, we've seen a change in the leaders in that California mayor's race. Incumbent Mayor Karen Bass, she's still a lock. She will be on the ballot this November. But now Spencer Pratt has fallen back to third place in this contest behind a city council member named Nathaya Rahman. It is about a 2,500 vote difference. It's 27.1% for Rahman compared to 26.7% for Pratt. So this is turning into a real nail biter.
1: So did you say 2,700?
2: Yes, about.
1: That's a tiny amount of people when you consider we're talking about L.A. and California, right? I mean, that's close.
2: That's the difference, right? So it's about 196,200 votes for Rahman, 193,085 for Pratt.
1: So, I mean, clearly there was some momentum, and there's an added element to Pratt just because of him being a celebrity and it almost not seeming real that he's in the position that he's in. He did have somewhat of a lead, but it wasn't as if he'd had some comfortable, he'd run away with it, right? He had a lead, and now it's neck and neck, essentially.
2: Well, right. And you know what? I'm talking to people in Louisville, keeping that in mind. You guys know about horse races, and this is what this is turning into. And, you know, it was sort of assumed that the Democratic vote would come in late. That's what it traditionally has done. But, you know, really, from a political perspective, Mayor Bass would rather not have a challenge from her left. This Rahman is much more progressive,
1: interesting,
2: much more liberal, and you know, in a deep blue city like L.A., she'd rather go toe-to-toe with Pratt, who is a registered Republican. Now, keep in mind, I understand it's a nonpartisan race. There are no party affiliations there, but, you know, come on. Bass is a Democrat, Pratt's a Republican, and I think that most agree that for Bass's political future, she would rather face a Republican.
1: Rory O'Neill is our guest joining us here at News Radio 840 WHAS. McDonald's, a company that has employed a lot of people across the United States and really America, they're now saying they're going to roll out AI for a variety of those jobs, including drive-through. What does this mean for that corporation and I feel like if McDonald's is going to do it, everybody else shouldn't be shocked if we see other companies do the same thing.
2: Well, look, you know, we've seen this big drive to get minimum wage up significantly for workers, many of whom are in this fast food industry, right? And suddenly they're all making 15 to 20 bucks an hour. And suddenly AI looks a whole lot cheaper. And so far, McDonald's is rolling out Archie. Get it? That's their golden Archie.
1: Very creative.
2: McDonald's.
1: Very creative on their part.
2: Yeah. Kudos to the PR team on that one. But the idea is that Archie is implemented in 5 restaurants now. And so far, it's gotten an incredibly high success rate, taking orders in multiple languages. And then also helping out the store managers with payroll stuff and ordering and supply chain issues and things like that. So it's also doing a lot of behind the scenes work. And this could be the future. You know, if you've been to a McDonald's more recently, you know that a lot of the cashiers have already been replaced by kiosks. Well, this could be next when it comes to the drive through. Archie, AI Archie, taking your order.
1: I'd love to be a fly on the wall as those creative minds are working together to come up with, let's go with Archie. Yeah, that works.
2: At a McDonald's, you wouldn't be the only fly on the wall. But,
1: good stuff, Rory.
2: By the way, what's your go-to order?
1: Oh, double cheeseburger plain, and then the meal, which is not a, they don't list it on there, but I just say, give me the double cheeseburger meal. And despite not being able to give them a number, they've been able to accommodate me. If I'm really hungry, I'll go double cheeseburger. Or I'm sorry, double quarter pounder, but that's rare.
2: Ooh, double quarter pounder. Yeah. Oh my.
1: Well, usually it's when I'm hungover, Rory. That's the hangover meal.
2: Oh, I didn't ask Taco Bell. I went to McDonald's.
1: Well, now I'm hungry here at in the early morning hours. But Rory, as always, appreciate the time, my friend. We'll talk tomorrow.
2: Thanks, Nick.
1: All right, that's Rory O'Neill. Good stuff there. Yeah, I haven't had a double quarter pounder from Mickey D's in a long time. And it's delicious when I have it, but a little too much food. In fact, gives me a stomachache thinking about it. But usually it's been, again, that's my go-to hangover meal, the double quarter pounder, double quarter pounder, large fry, large Coke, and then I just try to take a nap. All right, we've got a sports update coming up here on the other side. Our Louisville Kings, I can say that, right? Our Louisville Kings, our team here, they're one win away from winning it all in the UFL in their first season. So we'll talk about that and more with Scott coming up on the other side.
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5: I'm WOKY meteorologist Matt Milosevic with a Monday forecast that will have us dodging scattered showers and a few storms. In between, it'll be warm and muggy with highs in the middle 80s. We'll keep a shower chance through the evening, then trend a little drier overnight with lows near 70 degrees. We'll renew scattered shower and storm chances tomorrow, highs in the upper 80s. We'll even keep a lingering shower chance Wednesday with highs near 90. That's your latest WOKY forecast. I'm Matt Milosevic.
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9: my soul. Beyonce is being added to Forbes' annual list of the richest self-made women. The publication announcing that Beyonce made the cut for the first time, estimating her net worth at $1 billion. The singer is ranked at number 39 on the list. This puts her at a tie with Rihanna, whose net worth is also an estimated $1 billion. There's 16 spots behind Taylor Swift, who's worth an estimated $2 billion. A star-studded lineup gracing Radio City Music Hall at Sunday night's Tony Awards.
10: The biggest star of the Tonys may be the host. Pink lives in Manhattan and is a huge supporter of Broadway. Her music has been in a few jukebox musicals like Anne Juliet. Pretty, pretty, please. and Moulin Rouge. It's also the 50th anniversary of A Chorus Line and the 30th anniversary for Rent and Chicago. Among the presenters, Nicole Scherzinger, who won last year for Sunset Boulevard, Megan Thee Stallion, and Sting. I'm Daria Albinger.
11: Blame it all on my roots.
9: Garth Brooks is reportedly considering selling his music catalog. The Wall Street Journal reporting that the deal could be valued as high as $2 billion. If finalized, the sale could include the country singer's rights and catalog of recorded music. It would become one of the most largest sales of a single artist's catalog in history. Phoebe Bridgers will head out on her first ever arena tour later this summer. The Grammy-winning singer-songwriter will kick off the Lost Tour September 15th in Indianapolis. That's entertainment. I'm Jennifer Bolsoni.

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1: That's right. It is Coffee and Company, and we are due here for another sports update with Mr. Scott Fitzgerald.
2: Nick, thank you very much, buddy. Among our top stories this morning, reiterating, the Louisville Kings are headed to the UFL Championship game following their 29-20 win over St. Louis, and Game 3 of the NBA Finals is tonight with the Knicks up 2-0. A difficult week got tougher for the Reds yesterday. Late defensive miscues doomed them. They fell 5-3 to St. Louis. Cincinnati has now lost 8 of their last 10 games. They've fallen below 500 for the first time this season. They, of course, are in the cellar in the National League Central. And despite the skid, manager Terry Francona delivering a clear message to his team.
3: When it's the hardest to believe, you have to. And when there's doubt, you got to believe in each other and pick each other up. You know, run the bases with your pants on fire and don't leave anything on the field. It's hard for us right now. There's a lot of things that aren't going right. But we can make it better, and we will.
2: And high school baseball defending champion Trinity is rolling right back into the KHSAA baseball semifinals after they dominated Beachwood 11-0. Pitcher Connor Stargell set the tone, working 6 2/3 scoreless innings, while the Shamrocks backed him with a steady offense. Of course, the Shamrocks, 30-3, have now won 48 straight games against Kentucky competition. They'll continue their push for their repeat title, though. Take on Apollo Friday. In Southern Indiana, Jeff falls to Evansville North, 6-3 in 4A. In 3A, Providence moving on. They beat Batesville 9-4. Brownstown Central falls in 2A play, and West Washington is out. They fall in 1A play as well. And we'll talk high school softball as well. Talk about some teams moving on there. And how did Justin Thomas do in Dublin, Ohio yesterday? He had a bad start to the Memorial, but how did he finish up? We'll talk about that and more coming up in sports here at News Radio 840 WHAS.
1: Thank you very much, Scott. Again, traffic and weather on the way, a news update as well. We've got the 6 o'clock hour coming to you right here, right now, as it is 6 o'clock on the dot. What I want to talk about coming up on the other side is the Crusade for Children over the weekend. Just another reminder, still so many great people that work together for such a great cause. We'll give you the numbers, as it was once again a phenomenal round of fundraising for such a great cause. 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
5: Heading out early on this Monday morning, we're starting week two for the closure of 65 between Jefferson Street and the Waterston Expressway, closed in both directions for the next couple of months. Do have one problem with the stalled vehicle, 65 southbound at Fern Valley Road. Another disabled vehicle on the Waterston eastbound. This is closer over to Bardstown Road. Traffic on 64-71 looking good into your junction ramps. Checking out the Snyder Freeway, light traffic flow, an easy ride between Dixie Highway, National Turnpike, and over to 65. Our next report in 10 minutes. I'm Bobby Yellis, News Radio 840 WHAS.
6: I'm WLKY meteorologist Matt Milosevic with a Monday forecast that will have us dodging scattered showers and a few storms. In between, it'll be warm and muggy with highs in the middle 80s. We'll keep a shower chance through the evening, then trend a little drier overnight with lows near 70 degrees. We'll renew scattered shower and storm chances tomorrow, highs in the upper 80s. We'll even keep a lingering shower chance Wednesday with highs near 90. That's your latest WLKY forecast. I'm Matt Milosevic.
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2: It's a minute after 6 o'clock, partly cloudy skies, 75 degrees. Good morning, everyone. I'm John Shannon, News Radio 840, WHAS. A former Kentucky governor now facing arrest in a growing family court battle over money and allegations involving his own son. Joe Lincoln has the story.
7: Former Kentucky Governor Matt Bevin is under an arrest order in Jefferson County after a judge found him in contempt of court Friday, June 5th. A family court judge ruled Bevin failed to meet a new deadline to turn over financial records tied to a child support dispute with his estranged adopted son, Jonah Bevin. Officials say this follows months of missed deadlines and even a recent hearing where Bevin did not appear in person as ordered. The judge has now ordered Bevin to serve 60 days in jail and pay a $500 fine, saying he had multiple chances to comply. The case stems from allegations of abuse and abandonment, with his son seeking financial support as the court works to determine what Bevin may owe. I'm Joe Lincoln.
8: In their first ever playoff game, the Louisville Kings beat the St. Louis Battlehawks in St. Louis last night, 29-20. The Kings jumped out to an early lead in the first quarter with a touchdown run by James Robinson to put the Kings up 7-0. St. Louis and Louisville traded leads throughout the game before the Kings put it away in the fourth quarter with a four-point field goal by Tanner Brown, his second of the game. The Kings head to Washington, D.C. to face the D.C. Defenders Saturday in the United Bowl. 6:03 at News Radio 840 WHAS. A judge says he is strongly considering moving the trial of a former Kentucky sheriff accused of killing a judge inside his chambers. Scott Hooper's following the story.
9: That came from Special Judge Chris Coron during a hearing on whether to move the case out of Letcher County because of heavy publicity. Coron telling the court he is seriously considering the request.
10: But I can tell you the court is going to be hard-pressed not to grant this petition for change of venue. I cannot fathom the thought of reasonably being able to obtain a jury in Letcher County with the amount of coverage.
9: Former Letcher County Sheriff Sean Mickey Steins is charged in the 2024 shooting death of District Judge Kevin Mullins and has pleaded not guilty. Prosecutor Jackie Steele supports moving the trial while the defense is fighting it. The judge has not ruled on either request and no trial date has been set. I'm Scott Hooper.
8: The 6 o'clock hour of Kentuckiana's Morning News with Coffee and Company, fueled by Thornton, starts right now. Your next news update coming up at 6:30. I'm John Shannon, News Radio 840 WHAS.

0: Good Monday morning to you. Thanks for being with us here at News Radio 840 WHAS, Coffee and Company, fueled by Thornton's. Thornton's has what you need to stay fueled for the day ahead, so make sure you guys keep them in mind. Nick Coffee, that's me. Scott Fitzgerald's alongside, and we have the Johns as well, John Shannon and John Alden. And so far, smooth sailing this morning as far as traffic. It is week two of the I-65 shutdown, but I'd say most are at least aware of what route they need to take and how much time they need to add to their morning drive. So, but again, anything could change at any moment, regardless of a 65 shutdown. So we'll get you an update on the roadways coming up here in just a few minutes with Mr. Bobby Ellis. But we're coming off of the annual weekend where there is a lot of money raised, and that is for the Crusade for Children. And I'll give you just the numbers here as far as the amount, the total that that came in, because it's just a reminder that despite how hard things are for people financially now, there's still a lot of work being done with people going to door, you know, going door to door and letting everybody know, hey, we're here to raise money for such a great cause, and came through. The total, let's see, the total number here, I'll just give you, yeah, so $6,235,132.67. That's what was raised for the 73rd WHAS Crusade for Children here in both Kentucky and in Southern Indiana. And Mr. Scott Fitzgerald was a part of the coverage is over the weekend. You got to be pretty much boots on the ground for the show here. You were heavily involved. I know you have for many years now helped out. What a great day, full of just a reminder that despite the toxicity that exists in the world today, a lot of good people still out there wanting to raise money for a great cause.
1: You're right, Nick, and that's what rang true, and I appreciate you saying that. I was down in E-Town and then shifted over to Bardstown, and then Saturday night I was at Paristown, and the stories that were being told, and I like what you said there earlier, and the fact is, you know, the economy's down, and everybody was talking about this, and they're like, but they're still giving to the Crusade for Children. And you're looking at that $6.2 million number. That is the second highest for the Crusade in a time when folks are finding it hard to dig deep.
0: And, more than
1: and
0: ever.
1: Right. And they did. And I just want to thank the folks in both Bardstown and E-Town, salt of the earth people down there. Love WHAS. Love listening to News Radio 840 WHAS. And the fire departments that came out. Interesting, when I was in Bardstown, I had a little break, so I went to a local gas station to grab a little snack or something. And, you know, two of the fire units come flying down. And I'm like, okay, well, maybe this is for Crusade. No, turns out the Nelson County Fire Department was fighting a structure fire when they were supposed to be on with us.
0: Wow.
1: And so they couldn't make it. So we were all having to improvise. But it was just, it was classic that they were doing their job while people were still giving money.
0: Well, they're out here adding a whole new layer to the daily job of raising money, yeah, and competing for their fire department to try to raise the most,
1: yes,
0: money. But you know what? When duty calls,
1: yep,
0: they still have to go out there and, you know, be heroes and run in and save people when there's a fire going on. And that is fitting.
1: Well, it was. And then the chief showed up, and because then other departments started getting called away because the chief said it was just so hot for my guys.
0: You know, it was hot as can be.
1: Yeah, so they had to call in backup, so we lost more in Bardstown. E-Town was great showing. And I think, Nick, the most rewarding thing for me is, one, you make that drive, you get to see the state, but you get to go visit people here in the Commonwealth. You know, you get out of the city a little bit, and what you find out is they're just good people. And I met some folks who were affected by the Crusade in both Bardstown and E-Town. You talk to those folks, a lot of emotion being tossed around by people. A lot of those fire departments in both communities had lost people, whether due to age or in the line of duty. Very emotional in the stories that people told.
0: Yeah, so. And that's what the platform, among many things, the weekend of, where we've got our coverage here at 840 WHAS, you hear of those donations that are being made in honor of somebody who lost their fight with cancer, yeah, or whatever it may be. And another layer that I picked up on yesterday just from listening in on the coverage is it's all for one greater goal, but these fire departments, they compete with each other to see who can raise, yep, the most money. And PRP, they came through in a big way. Sounds like that's not something new for them. But when everybody's competing to try to, you know, be the best, you know, the one who brings in the most, it all it does is from the ground up benefit everybody involved here. So shout out to everybody involved that helps raise money. And, you know, this is something that probably won't seem like a big deal, and I'm not here to tell you that it's the biggest of deals, but from what we do here in broadcast media, it's something that is rare and certainly something that didn't have to be done. But WLKY, our partners here, they stepped up to help because WHAS had a scheduling conflict. And I don't have the details, but I would imagine it was the Stanley Cup Finals that got in the way. Mm-hmm. On Saturday evening, what was supposed to be broadcast on WHS 11 was not able to be broadcast like it typically is for the Crusade, it sounds like, because of a scheduling conflict. So LKY decided to step in and offer part of what they can do as far as putting, you know, putting mm-hmm. things out over television and the different digital channels that they have. And it's just a reminder that when you are working towards something like this, the Crusade for Children, that raises money for clearly such a needed and worthy cause, it's hard for people not to help out and do what they can, because how could you not?
1: That, exactly. Yeah, and you're right. And what's interesting, when you look back on all this, we were talking a little bit, there are other communities around the country now that consult with the WHS Crusade for Children. They're like, how do you do this in the day and age? Remember, telethons used to be a big deal when we didn't have 24-hour TV. And now the WHS Crusade for Children is still going so strong. And again, the second highest total, dude.
0: In a time when people are paying way more than they've ever paid for gasoline, it seems.
1: Right.
0: I mean, just the affordability issue in America is a real thing. So much so that there are still some that live in a tax bracket where they're not really noticing on a day-to-day basis. But I bet there are people here recently that have felt the cost of everything rising and you not being able to keep up. I mean, I feel like right now we're at a time that's as bad as it's been in a long time.
1: Right.
0: But yet doing what they can to still raise money for such a great cause.
1: Well, Kevin Boblett and Joey Scott, I wanted to give them a shout out.
0: Shout out to those individuals.
1: Kevin Boblett down in Bardstown. My man had to improvise on the fly because all his firefighters were busy fighting a fire. And Joey Scott, that was his first time running it down in E-Town. It was a first-class operation.
0: Good stuff. Thanks, right, Scott.
1: Buddy. You bet.
0: All right, what I want to get to coming up next. Is Matt Bevin in jail? I don't think he is, but Friday there was an arrest warrant, and I have no experience of what you do when there's a warrant out for your arrest. I assume you just run or you turn yourself in. I don't think he did either of those, but that was a big piece of news Friday. And as we sit Monday morning, it doesn't look like he's in jail. So we'll give you the latest there, as the former governor once again did not hand over what he was asked to hand over when it comes to the financial records. And I mean, all that does is make me wonder, what's he hiding? Is he really going to risk going to jail? I guess so.
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4: I'm WLKY meteorologist Matt Milosevic with a Monday forecast that will have us dodging scattered showers and a few storms. In between, it'll be warm and muggy with highs in the middle 80s. We'll keep a shower chance through the evening, then trend a little drier overnight with lows near 70 degrees. We'll renew scattered shower and storm chances tomorrow, highs in the upper 80s. We'll even keep a lingering shower chance Wednesday with highs near 90. That's your latest WLKY forecast. I'm Matt Milosevic.
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13: My name's Phil from Beverly, Massachusetts. I've lost 88 pounds with Awaken 180. I was type 2 diabetic and I was severely overweight. I got

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1: So former Kentucky Governor Matt Bevin, he made the noon deadline that was set by the judge on Friday. He was supposed to produce specific financial records, and in fact, he submitted over 1,000 pages of supplemental documentation shortly before that deadline, but it wasn't enough. The judge determined that was insufficient and denied the extension, finding that he had not fully complied. Therefore, a warrant was issued for Bevin to serve 60 days in the Louisville Metro Department of Corrections and pay a $500 fine unless he fully complies with the document request. So, despite this warrant being in place, I don't know what the next step is for them. Are they looking for him? And it's nice that I don't have any experience here, right? I don't really know how this works. And I will say that if I knew that I needed to do something or I would go to jail, even if it was for like a day, I'm going to do it. I mean, the thought of, all right, this or jail, whatever that is, there are certain scenarios where I'd have to realize, okay, you know, I don't want to do it, but this is clearly the better decision for me, right? Like when I'm picking the lesser of two evils, maybe jail is the lesser one if it's for, you know, a short amount of time. But if he doesn't go to jail and then he still, I guess, has the opportunity to do what they've been asking him to do and he continues to not do it, does this ever end? Like maybe actually putting him in jail, which just, I mean, I imagine he doesn't have any experience going to jail either. But he's running a risk of it because he's still not doing what they want him to do. And for those that don't know the backstory here, his son is suing for retroactive child support. So these financial records are being requested because the judge wants to be able to truly assess Bevin's income, his assets, and the overall financial situation so they can determine just how much retroactive child support that his son is potentially entitled to. And there's nothing out there, any reporting, any accusations that he is definitively hiding something, but they just haven't been able to get what they need. So if you look at it from the court side and the attorneys for his son, I mean, they claim that he's operated in bad faith, concealing a lot of things from his financial situation. They argue that there's a lot not in front of the courts that would give a better, clearly more money could come his way is what the accusation is. And they're saying, okay, well, produce all the financial records you have. Here's what we need. Give it to us so we can figure out. And he's not been able to do that. Now, on Bevin's side, him and his attorney, they claim that he has limited traditional income and lives primarily off savings, dividends, interest, and property sales, which last I checked, he hasn't had a job since he was, I mean, at least a formal job since he was formerly the governor of the state, which was a long time ago, if you think about it. So, you know, his last full tax return was in 2021. He's had extensions since then. So I have a hard time envisioning him doing the perp walk and, you know, getting the mugshot and the famous orange suit they put on you at corrections here in downtown Louisville. But isn't that how this works, right? You did not comply with a court order. Arrest warrant is issued and you go to jail. But as far as I know, he's not in jail because we would know. It would be, we'd have the visuals. The news stations would be there. And I'm not sure it would be anything other than your typical process of putting somebody in jail. But it would certainly be something you didn't expect to see. Although there's, John, you know me, there's always, with Bevin, I've always felt like there's not really anything you could tell me that would shock me about him. He's kind of an odd guy.
2: Yeah, and it seems like it comes in cycles, too. Like, every few months, especially recently, there's something, some random story about what he's up to, and it's usually not a good thing.
1: Yeah, like, if you would have said to somebody as he lost his job, essentially, and Bashir took over, we won't hear about this guy a whole lot, but there's going to be a scandal where he's potentially going to face jail time. I mean, if you'd have told me that many years back, I wouldn't have had it on the bingo card, but I probably would have said, yeah, you know what? That's really not a shocker. And

0: That's exactly where we are. All right, a sports update's coming up here on the other side. We've got the Louisville Kings making it all the way to the championship game, winning the league potentially this weekend. It's what could happen if, of course, they can get it done. We'll get to that. And coming up a little bit later on, WLKY, our partners, they actually had a camera rolling and one of the latest can opener victims as that took place. And then they talked to the driver who did it right after he did it. We'll let you hear it right here at News Radio 840 WHAS.
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5: I'm WLKY meteorologist Matt Milosevic with a Monday forecast that will have us dodging scattered showers and a few storms. In between, it'll be warm and muggy with highs in the middle 80s. We'll keep a shower chance through the evening, then trend a little drier overnight with lows near 70 degrees. We'll renew scattered shower and storm chances tomorrow, highs in the upper 80s. We'll even keep a lingering shower chance Wednesday with highs near 90. That's your latest WLKY forecast. I'm Matt Milosevic.
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1: We're off to a warm start here on a Monday morning at 6:27. We've got 75 degrees. That warm, muggy, summer-like weather, it is here. It's been here. And now we've got rain coming with it. Scattered showers and storms expected today, so be advised. We'll give you the details on that forecast coming up here shortly with Matt Milosevic. But until then, we've got some sports to discuss with the one and only Mr. Scott Fitzgerald.
2: You know it, Nick. No rain on their parade in St. Louis yesterday.
3: 63-yard attempt for Tanner Brown, which will be his longest of the season and worth 4 points. It's up and it is good.
2: Yeah, how about that? Kurt Menefee, a busy weekend calling the Belmont, then calling the Kings game. Kicker downtown Tanner Brown drilling 4-point field goals from 60 and 63 yards as your Louisville Kings are headed to the UFL championship game in just their first season. They beat the St. Louis Battlehawks 29-20, led by first-year head coach and, of course, former NFL quarterback Chris Redman. The Kings are headed to D.C. to take on the Defenders Saturday, 3 o'clock on ABC. And it was Chris Redman in the locker room afterwards.
4: What y'all done from where we started and we are right now is amazing. It took every person in this locker room to get here. Players, coaches, managers, trainers, everybody in this locker room, thank you so much. We are done.
2: Right on. Go, coach. The Kings beat the Defenders twice this season. The Knicks are back in Madison Square Garden tonight, up 2-0 on the San Antonio Spurs. They'll try to make it 3-0, despite being just a 1.5-point favorite. And finally, motorsports over to Irish Hills yesterday.
5: Hamlin making it happen in the 11. The time is now for the pole sitter who had to drop to the rear. 2-for-1, maybe for Hamlin. Yes, he's up to third, side by side for the lead.
2: Yeah, Michael Jordan working his magic in the motorsports world. Denny Hamlin with that move on lap 154. He never looked back after that. He and 2311 co-owner Michael Jordan, along with Tyler Reddick, sitting atop the NASCAR standings as well. Michael Jordan alive and well in NASCAR.
1: And it is wild to see how much he is into this.
2: Yes.
1: I mean, his passion went from basketball all in to now he's got a lot going on. But, man, he is very much invested and personally involved in his racing team. So
2: got the two best drivers.
1: MJ.
2: Right on, buddy.
1: There'll never be another.
2: Right.
1: Thanks, Scott. 6:30 here at News Radio 840 WHAS. Traffic and weather updates are on the way. Week 2 of the 65 shutdown. I think so far so good, but we all know that can change. So Bobby Ellis has got the updated roadway look coming your way in just a moment. Also, a news update's on the way from Mr. John Shannon. And what I want to get to next, we had another sighting here in the Louisville area where it made no sense. It's too random. Why would this celebrity be here? Is it real? It was. We'll tell you who the celebrity was that got spotted at a Cracker Barrel here in the Louisville area and why they were here. Don't go anywhere. 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
6: As we roll out this Monday morning, we are entering week 2 of the closure of 65 between the Waterson and Jefferson Street. Not seeing any major delays yet on 65 northbound approaching those Waterson Expressway ramps. So far, so good on 64 eastbound heading down to the Sherman-Menton Bridge through New Albany. We will probably see some delays there approaching the bridge later on this morning. Dixie, Cane Run still in good shape heading up to the ramps there at the Waterson. Our next report in 10 minutes. 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
7: I'm WLKY meteorologist Matt Milosevic. An unsettled start to the new week. We're going to dodge scattered showers and storms today with highs in the mid-80s. A few of those storms could produce some heavy downpours. Those will come to an end overnight tonight with lows near 70 degrees, but we'll renew a chance of those showers and storms tomorrow. Highs in the upper 80s. We'll even keep a shower chance for Wednesday with warmer highs near 90. That's your latest WLKY forecast. I'm Matt Milosevic.
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2: At 6:32, partly cloudy skies, 75 degrees outside the studios here at 4th Street Live. Good morning, everyone. I'm John Shannon, News Radio 840 WHAS. Officers from the Louisville Metro Police Department's 4th Division responded to St. Mary and Elizabeth Hospital last night, a little after 8 p.m., for a report of a 17-year-old male suffering from a gunshot wound to the leg. He arrived at the hospital by private means. His injuries not considered life-threatening. Officials say the victim was uncooperative with detectives at the hospital. LMPD's non-fatal shooting unit is leading the ongoing investigation. So far, no known suspects. Anyone with information is asked to call the anonymous crime tip hotline at 502-574-LMPD. A new report shows that Kentucky is one of the best states for data center investments, but according to a recently released report, the state needs more regulatory guardrails. The Kentucky Energy Planning and Inventory Commission's review of electricity rates and available land shows that the state could implement rules to protect ratepayers. Locally, groups like No Data Center 502 oppose the construction of data centers in Louisville. Metro Councilman Anthony Piagentini fears any kind of moratorium would discourage future development. He told WLKY it's important for the city not to be reactionary in any future planning for the data centers.
8: Any legitimate concerns, we're going to listen to them. We have listened to them, and we're going to incorporate it into this new guidance.
2: There are already approximately 30 data centers in operation in Metro Louisville. 6:33 at News Radio 840 WHAS. Three people are dead following an apparent murder-suicide in Laurel County. Authorities say the incident started as a reported domestic violence incident in Knox County Saturday night. Barberville police initiated a pursuit with a vehicle tied to the incident, with the chase eventually ending after the car was boxed in by law enforcement on Kentucky Highway 312 in Laurel County. Officials then found three bodies in the vehicle, identified as 21-year-old James Pretty, 18-year-old Jadens Hall, and 19-year-old Kara Asher. Investigators believe Pretty fatally shot the two young women before taking his own life. Hale was in a relationship with Pretty, according to the police. The incident remains under investigation. The United States has the blessing of the Pope for the World Cup. Speaking to reporters over the weekend aboard his flight to Madrid, the Chicago-born pontiff said he will, quote, certainly support the U.S. as it prepares to compete in the World Cup. Leo said he doesn't know how many games he'll be able to see, but he will try his best. Tim Cook's AI legacy hangs in the balance as his final worldwide developers conference as Apple's CEO starts today. Tammy Trujillo with a preview.
9: Cook is going into the conference with the looming question of whether Apple can finally deliver the artificial intelligence experience it promised 2 years ago. Apple's expected to make an overhauled version of Siri the centerpiece of WWDC, but the bigger test could come in September when the tech giant's expected to launch new iPhones and potentially the upgraded Siri experience. However, investors say the bar is high, with some warning that a stronger Siri may not be enough to justify its valuation, while developers see it as a test of whether the voice assistant can become a true platform in the agentic era. I'm Tammy Trujillo.
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1: Good morning, Kentuckiana. Thank you for hanging out with us. Don't forget, we are fueled by Thornton's, and you should be too. Keep them in mind. 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The customers, they're celebrating you. 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And we'll be out there on Thursday from 3 to 5 and celebrating the Customer Appreciation Day at the National Turnpike location. So again, right now you got a chance to win some giveaways from our friends at Thornton's. All you got to do is go to WHAS.com. You should be able to register there and you'll be good to go. All right. So I've yet to have this type of situation play out for me, and I'm jealous of those that have. When you randomly see a celebrity somewhere that you would never expect to see them, and it almost seems unreal. And it happens from time to time, and it's now happened twice here in the Louisville area in the last few months, at least that I know of. I'm sure it's happened maybe more than that. But in my neck of the woods, where myself and John Alden are from, Bullitt County, first it was Kevin James, who was mostly known, of course, for King of Queens. But he's also been in a bunch of other movies alongside Adam Sandler. You know Kevin James. Also Hitch with Will Smith. That was a big hit many years ago. He was spotted in the Kroger in Shepherdsville. And if you remember, the photo ended up on one of those Facebook groups. I think it was like the I Am Shepherdsville Facebook group, John. And
2: that's right.
1: Somebody said, you know, you guys are idiots. That's not Kevin James. I mean, kind of looks like him, but he got you guys. He showed how dumb you guys were. And then Kevin James posted a selfie on his social media that confirmed the person that looked like him was in fact him. And he was just passing through on 65. I think he said he was heading to a show in Illinois. And I just can't imagine being somebody that would have been at that Kroger, saw him, and thought to myself, is that him? Because I got to be honest with you, I would have assumed it wasn't. Like, I could have been looking directly at him and thought to myself, yeah, everything about the visual tells me this is Kevin James, Mr. Doug Heffernan. But I would think there's really just no chance that's the case, because what in the hell would he be doing at the Kroger in Bullitt County on a Tuesday? But it was him. So we had another situation. This was yesterday morning at the Cracker Barrel off the Brooks exit in 65 right there in northern Bullitt County. And it was Nick Swartzen. And I think if I was at Cracker Barrel yesterday, which we go there from time to time, it's not far from where I live. And look, I'll just say it. There's nothing more American than getting drunk at a Cracker Barrel. And they now sell alcohol, and they got good food, and the kids can get distracted because there's a lot going on at a Cracker Barrel. They can go play checkers and do that weird thing where you put those little, those tees inside the little holes at the table. I don't know what it's called, but it keeps my kids distracted. So I could have easily been there. And if I saw Nick Swartzen sitting at two tables over from me, I would still have a tough time convincing myself that was actually him, because what are the chances? Why is he here? What's the explanation? And I don't know the explanation from Nick Swartzen, but it was, in fact, him. And would you say, John, he's somebody that a lot of people would know who he is, but those that wouldn't probably would recognize him if they saw him? Is that fair?
2: Yeah, that's 100% fair. He doesn't look like a celebrity if you just
1: look at... Like, he's not an A-lister.
2: No, he's definitely not an A-lister. And he's someone that could easily blend into the regular, everyday society.
1: Yeah, so I remember him first from a movie that I don't even know how known it is overall, but it's Grandma's Boy. It came out in 2006. He co-wrote it with Sandler. He produced it and he acted in it as one of the characters. And at that time, I just remember thinking, this guy is hilarious, but I didn't know much about him. So he's one of the many actors that has just latched onto Adam Sandler, and it's benefited him in a big way. I mean, there's many of them out there that have done that. So if you look him up, you'll recognize him, or maybe you know who he is. He also was apparently in Reno 911. I didn't watch that show, but I certainly know of it. He also was, I think his biggest role was probably Benchwarmers, which he co-wrote and starred in. He also was a part of I Now Pronounce You Chuck and Larry, Just Go With It, Grown Ups 2, The Ridiculous Six, even Happy Gilmore 2. So again, this guy is very much aligned with one Adam Sandler, and it's safe to say it's benefited his career in a big way. He's really funny, but you know, not an A-lister. Like, he's the kind of guy that I think it wouldn't shock me if he went there for breakfast yesterday and nobody spotted him, right? Because like he's kind of that famous, but like kind of anonymous almost.
2: I'm with you. It wouldn't surprise me if he's popped in multiple Cracker Barrels throughout his career and never been recognized. It just happened to be the one where he was.
1: What it's got me thinking about is that I'm sure many of us have had an experience where we thought somebody kind of looked like a celebrity, but we weren't convinced, but we quickly just said, well, of course that's not Brad Pitt, because why the hell would he be here? It makes no sense. There's just no way. And we might have been wrong, right? There's plenty of times where you were convinced and then you realize you were wrong. But I'm someone that would just assume no matter how much they look like a doppelganger and how much I'm convinced, maybe that's not a doppelganger because there's no chance that's not this person that I'm looking at. But I would have a tough time fully believing it because it's the randomness, right? Like what are the chances? So I'm curious if you've ever run into a celebrity somewhere that you don't know how, like it didn't seem believable, not because of the visual, but just because of the scenario. I want to hear it. I'm fascinated by these random celebrity encounters, and I've never had one, and I don't know if I ever will, but a man can dream. All right, we've got traffic and weather updates on the way for you, and we've got a gut check from Leland Conway. And he lets us know something that you guys probably are already aware of. If not, brace yourself because he's going to break the news to you. We were lied to when it comes to climate change. But his question is could there be reparations for those that made adjustments based off what they were told was going to happen that did not happen when it comes to those that are the experts at predicting what climate change is going to do? That's next right here at News Radio 840 WHAS.
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4: I'm WOKY meteorologist Matt Milosevic with a Monday forecast that will have us dodging scattered showers and a few storms. In between, it'll be warm and muggy with highs in the middle 80s. We'll keep a shower chance through the evening, then trend a little drier overnight with lows near 70 degrees. We'll renew scattered shower and storm chances tomorrow, highs in the upper 80s. We'll even keep a lingering shower chance Wednesday with highs near 90. That's your latest WOKY forecast. I'm Matt Milosevic.
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10: 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Virginia's top prison band, Edge of Daybreak, is about to attempt the impossible, recording their debut album behind bars in just 5 hours.
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1: So we've got 65 still shut down. Week one in the books, many more weeks to come, as it is believed to be a two-month project. And I'd say as we look back on week one, I'm someone that's always found myself naturally expecting the absolute worst of situations and then, of course, always hoping for the best. And that keeps me from being let down. And I think that worked. That was a strategic move for me because personally, and I can only speak to my individual impact, meaning how the 65 shutdown impacted me each and every day. And it's led to, after 1 week, I mean, I'm adding like 10 minutes to my drive and that's all I really need to do. The biggest impact for me, and it's not a huge deal, it's not really an inconvenience. It's because I know what to expect. But like my drive home is takes a little bit longer just because there's more people on those second and third street area in that area, you know, in any time other than whenever I'm on my way in, right? At 3:45 to 4:15, it's pretty light. There's not many people out. But when I leave here, sometimes it didn't matter last week. If I left out of downtown to make my way where I would typically get on 65 South, but now I can't. So I've got to take the detour through Old Louisville. I mean, depending on if I left at 10 o'clock or 1 o'clock or 2 o'clock last week, it didn't matter. It was about the same level of just delay for no reason, right? It's not like I'm sitting there because of a wreck. It's just because I'm now having to take side streets and that adds some time. So I try not to be insensitive to those that are really dealing with it in a big way, that it's been a pain in the ass, because I'm sure there's many of you that it's impacting more than others. But I'd say for the most part, pretty smooth. I mean, John, I know you didn't have to make it in as much last week, but what are you adding to your time each morning now?
2: 15, in the morning, 20, maybe? Yeah, it's maybe 10 minutes. I feel 15 on if I'm going slower than usual, and it's been very smooth in the mornings. And then the afternoons, I think I mentioned last week, I take 64 all the way to Gene Snyder, then just ride that to Mount Washington. And it adds about 10 to 15 minutes extra, but I'm also not really stopping at all once I get on the interstate. And I think that's a much more smoother of a ride than dealing with the surface streets of downtown Louisville.
1: What I'm interested to see is if we get the rain that is expected to come down in these next two, three days. Man. I mean, flooding is a concern in the Louisville area if the rain is what they think it's going to be. And that, of course, could delay the work, the project. It doesn't stop, by the way. This thing's 24/7 until it's done. There's no downtime. They're working around the clock. But weather, of course, can get in the way and keep that from happening. They did say before the project started that the schedule is built in as if there's going to be some delays potentially because of weather, because that's what you should expect. But we shall see. We've yet to have like a morning commute where we've got wet, nasty conditions out there. And we all know that can certainly, on a normal day when nothing is shut down, that can cause some real issues. But as of right now, no rain coming down just yet here in Louisville. And right now it's warm already, but we'll get the latest on the details of the forecast and an update from Bobby Ellis as far as what kind of traffic we may be dealing with. Now, coming up on the other side, when we talk some sports, how about the Louisville Kings? One win away now from winning the championship in the UFL in their inaugural season, and been a great ride for them after an 0-3 start. And I love the element of Chris Redman here, a guy who he is Louisville's own. He was a kid who stayed home and committed to Louisville and ended up there before it was the cool thing to do. And now he's leading our first professional football team here in quite some time. And it's been awesome to see. So I'm hoping they can get it done. We'll discuss that with Scott coming up next.
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5: I'm WLKY meteorologist Matt Milosevic with a Monday forecast that will have us dodging scattered showers and a few storms. In between, it'll be warm and muggy with highs in the middle 80s. We'll keep a shower chance through the evening, then trend a little drier overnight with lows near 70 degrees. We'll renew scattered shower and storm chances tomorrow, highs in the upper 80s. We'll even keep a lingering shower chance Wednesday with highs near 90. That's your latest WLKY forecast. I'm Matt Milosevic.
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1: Good morning, Kentuckiana. Thank you for hanging with us as we get this week started. Let's get to a sports update with Scott Fitzgerald.
2: You bet, Nick. Thank you again. Our top stories this morning, as you alluded to earlier, Nick, the Louisville Kings are headed to the UFL championship game. They get a 29-20 win over St. Louis. Game three of the NBA Finals is tonight. The Knicks only a 1.5-point favorite in that one. And Golden Tempo's next move after the Belmont probably going to be at Saratoga in the Jim Dandy or the Travers. College basketball news, Mark Pope landing a big recruit, his biggest high school recruit since arriving at Kentucky. Five-star prospect Ryan Hampton announced he's committing to the Cats. He's ranked sixth nationally in the 2027 class and number one among small forwards. How about some golf news? In Dublin yesterday, our own Justin Thomas overcame back-to-back plus 70 days. Had a better day at the office yesterday. He shot a 7-under-65. That put him, well, tied for 12th at 4-under par. The final round, 68. At the top of the leaderboard, JT Poston with his fourth PGA Tour victory. Defending champions and world number one, Scottie Scheffler was tied with several others for 12-under par. And looking to stay in the thick of the International League West standings, the Louisville Bats wrapped up their series in Memphis yesterday.
3: There's a swing and a high line drive deep to right. That baby sails out of here over the picnic area.
2: Yeah, Nick Curran with the call on Sports Talk 790. Hector Rodriguez continued his strong season. That's his 11th home run. Francisco Urbiaz added a multi-hit game, but in the end, the Bats fell just short 4-3 in 10 innings. They do earn the series split, sitting just five games back there, back home this week to take on the Iowa Cubs. Now, only appropriate that one of the promotions Saturday night is going to be when they play as the Louisville Humidity. So, drawing a lot of attention.
1: Very fitting.
2: Yeah, very fitting. So, and by the way, staying with the Diamond quickly. Congratulations to Bullity Softball. They're headed to the softball semifinals for the first time after outslugging Hazard in a wild 16-8 quarterfinal at John Crop Stadium. The Chargers are coming off that emotional win over Assumption. And Bullet East unleashing a six-run sixth inning. They never looked back. Mackenzie Mingus and Molly Johnston both proving powerful for the Chargers. The third-ranked Chargers, 31-4, are third-seeded, will advance to face George Rogers Clark on Friday.
1: Thanks, Scott.
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1: 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We are just seconds away from hitting the 7 o'clock hour. After a traffic and weather update, along with a news update from John Shannon, we'll let you hear a little bit of the interview that Donald Trump stormed out of. He was upset during the Meet the Press interview, called NBC's Kristen Welker. I mean, pretty sure he called her an idiot. Said she was stupid and crooked. We'll let you hear for yourself. It's coming up next. 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
4: Traffic starting to build now in southern Indiana. 64 eastbound starting to see a slowdown if coming through New Albany on 64 eastbound. A little slow approaching that lower deck of the Sherman-Menton Bridge. Traffic on 65 northbound. No problems yet at the Snyder or the Waterson Expressway ramps. But, of course, with the closure of 65 north and southbound between the Waterson and Jefferson Street, expect some delays there a little later. 71 southbound still in good shape at the Snyder, the Waterson, and in past Zorn Avenue. Our next report in 10 minutes. I'm Bobby Yellis, News Radio 840 WHAS.
5: I'm WLKY meteorologist Matt Milosevic with a Monday forecast that will have us dodging scattered showers and a few storms. In between, it'll be warm and muggy with highs in the middle 80s. We'll keep a shower chance through the evening, then trend a little drier overnight with lows near 70 degrees. We'll renew scattered shower and storm chances tomorrow, highs in the upper 80s. We'll even keep a lingering shower chance Wednesday with highs near 90. That's your latest WLKY forecast. I'm Matt Milosevic.
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2: Partly cloudy skies, 75 degrees at 7:01 on this 8th day of June. Good morning, everyone. I'm John Shannon, News Radio 840 WHAS. A couple in eastern Kentucky came home recently only to find their house was gone. Travis Laird has the story.
6: A Clay County couple returned from a recent trip only to find their entire residence had been stolen from their rural property. Thieves managed to haul away a fully customized tiny home, leaving the devastated victims with nothing to live in but a small landscaping trailer. The brazen suspects also ransacked a nearby workshop, making off with thousands of dollars in generators and tools. I'm Travis Laird.
7: Louisville Metro Police have determined that a deadly shooting that took place in the Highview neighborhood Friday night was a murder-suicide. Officers responded just after 9:30 that night to the 7200 block of Quindaro Road and found a man and a woman suffering from gunshot wounds. They were pronounced dead at the scene. LMPD's homicide unit leading the investigation. 7:02 at News Radio 840 WHAS. As another arrest order has been placed on former Governor Matt Bevin, WKYT got a chance to hear Jonah Bevin's side of the story.
8: The thing is, you should be looking at it as like, why is Jonah acting the way he did back then? This is like, because I had no role models. I didn't have good people to teach me what was right. And that falls on him at the end of the day because he was the person that was supposed to do those things.
7: Jonah Bevin also spoke about his experience living with the Bevins, plus his current legal fight. Jonah's seeking financial compensation to get his education. He also mentioned he grew up thinking his biological family had died. He later reconnected with him, but he says his last conversation with the former governor was a threat to never help him connect with those family members. The Louisville Bats split their series against the Memphis Redbirds when the Redbirds edged the Bats with a walk-off home run in extra innings yesterday at AutoZone Park. Final score 4-3. Francisco Urbaez and Hector Rodriguez each had multi-hit games, but Louisville's offense fell short in the end. The Bats return home for a series against the Iowa Cubs starting tomorrow night. A stabbing spree at New York's Penn Station has left six people with injuries. That's the busy railroad station that lies directly below Madison Square Garden, where the Knicks are hosting the San Antonio Spurs for Game 3 of the NBA Finals tonight. FDNY officials say it happened Sunday night, with victims suffering minor to serious injuries. Amtrak police were able to track down the suspect and take him into custody. Canada is restricting U.S. livestock imports after a second screwworm case had been identified in Texas. More now from Mark Mayfield.
9: A second case of the parasite was discovered Friday in a month-old calf in southern Texas. The larva of the screwworm fly feeds on the living tissue of livestock animals and can be fatal. The USDA says a control zone has been placed around the infected animals. The Canadian Food Inspection Agency says, however, that it's going to temporarily restrict imports of livestock from the affected areas of the U.S. I'm Mark Mayfield.
7: The 7 o'clock hour of Kentuckiana's Morning News with Coffee and Company, fueled by Thornton's. Yeah, it starts right now. Your next news update comes at you at 7:30. 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
1: Good Monday morning. We are now at week two of the 65 shutdown, and that, of course, dominated a lot of our coverage last week. And this week, I think we'll look at it from a much different view. All right, we're going to still keep up with it, but we were able to see in real time how people were dealing with it. And I think at this point, for those like me that typically find yourself expecting the absolute worst but hoping for the best, I was pleasantly surprised on my end that it really wasn't that bad. Certainly not a convenient thing for many people out there, but we knew it was coming, and I think most have done a pretty good job of dealing with it. And I still think the biggest story is the can opener and how there continues to be trucks that just don't realize there's signage there for a reason, right? If you don't have the necessary GPS that knows how tall your vehicle is, you're going to be guided to go where you end up finding out the hard way that you can't fit. So our partners, WLKY, they actually caught up with a driver because they're smart. They had somebody there with a camera just monitoring the can opener spot, and they saw it happen live. They got it on video for their newscast, and then they talked to the truck driver who was the latest to fall victim of the can opener.
2: Continues to feast. Our cameras were rolling when yet another oversized truck hit the infamous overpass on 3rd Street near U of L's campus. This is at least the 12th strike since the 65 closure started last Monday, and there are more than 30 signs in and around warning drivers about the low clearance. So we asked that driver how he ended up taking his truck under the overpass.
3: I didn't see no truckers. I saw one sign, but then the other sign just said detour with the arrow pointing to it. So it was like, that's the only way to go.
1: It wasn't the only way to go, my man. And you learn the hard way. I want to give some advice. They can do whatever they want with it. But my advice is for the Kentucky Transportation Cabinet. You don't need to overly defend yourself. You don't need to be defensive. I think some of the social media stuff is actually, it's all in good fun, but they're just highlighting how many signs there are warning people that there's a height clearance and you may not make it. Like, you don't need to defend yourself. Even if you had one sign, you are responsible as the person driving the vehicle to know how big the vehicle is and where you can't fit. I mean, a lot of people just want to, pointing fingers at this. I mean, like, look, trust me, they know at the KYTC that there's going to be people complaining about how big of a pain in the rear end this is. But anybody acting like the city or anybody else is at fault for this, you're just wrong. Again, there's enough signage, clearly. And at the end of the day, you're the one who knows what it is you're driving. You're supposed to know where you can and can't go. And I have no sympathy for those that end up falling victim to the can opener, because there's no scenario you can claim that you didn't know or that you couldn't have known. I mean, it's directly in front of you. And the explanation to me is simple. It's those that are relying on GPS like we do every day when we end up in places we're not used to, but they're not using the GPS that you need to use when you drive an 18-wheeler. Because when I fire up Waze to get me throughout old Louisville as quick as possible, whatever the best route is, Waze doesn't know if I'm driving a SUV or a sports car. So much different situation. And I think we've gotten better as far as just the amount of incidents, but I wouldn't be shocked if we have a few more today, just because that's just so many that come through every day that are just following a detour, and they don't, like, they're not hearing us talk about it. They're not watching local news in Louisville as it's become. I mean, John, wouldn't you say it's the biggest talking point essentially thus far in the 65 shutdown, is what's, because it's just a rare, fascinating story, and it's just so Louisville. I don't know. I can't, if you know, you know, but like, it's such a Louisville story that, like, we've got this weird overpass that for decades has caused issues. And now, because we're having to shut down the interstate and people are going in this direction, like, it's becoming more known that, hey, if you have an 18-wheeler, don't go near here.
4: Well, yeah, and I'm sure someone's made this point before, but the amount of feedings that this can opener's had just in a week's amount of time, that's probably the amount that it gets in, you know, 3 or 4 years' time. And so, and that's always a story whenever an individual, you know, time it would happen in the past. The fact that it's happening so frequently, it makes it, it's the big problem, and it's the only major issue we've had so far with the shutdown.
1: Yeah, and I don't really know what they can do other than what they've already done, which is to just make sure that it all at all, at anywhere possible, they have signage and alerts for drivers. And I bet there's many that realized, oh, I'm glad I looked up at that sign, or I'm glad that, you know, I was paying attention. But all it takes is one of the many semis that end up on our roadways to just simply not realize that this is something they need to be mindful of. And they're trusting just whatever the GPS technology tells them. They're not looking at the signs that are in front of them. And look, I say I don't have any sympathy, but I'm not here to tell you that if I was in their position, I wouldn't do the same thing. Because when I am in an area I've never been before, I'm the only time I'm looking at signs is to confirm, okay, GPS lady voice told me, get off at exit one. Let me look. Is this exit one? Other than that, I just, if it says turn right, I turn right. I don't even really listen or pay attention to what road they're telling me to turn on. So I know I could probably be in the same situation as them. And you know what? If I was, it would be my fault too.
4: And I saw one sign this morning. I don't know how long it's been in action, but it said it's right before you get to the can opener heading north from, I guess it's 3rd Street. It says all trucks must turn left at this next, you know, whatever intersection it is, because the very next drop off, you know, dip is where you go into the can opener. And so I don't know if that's the direction that they've had any issues from. I don't know what the most common area of impact is for the can opener during all of this, but at least going north, I think there's a pretty clear sign that says stay away from where you're going.
1: Yeah, and the only thing they could do to, like, here's the scenario that I don't expect to play out, but they do check this bridge every time it gets hit to make sure that it's safe and it's still in safe condition as of the last truck hitting it. But if for some reason, like, there was a big enough hit to where it wasn't safe, and but yet they, you know, they were just monitoring it. I mean, you could have like somebody directing traffic to just let cars through. And then if they see a semi coming, like, they get out in front and say, hey, you got to turn around. I mean, having a 24/7 watchdog essentially to make sure that a semi doesn't end up even at least heading that direction, that seems completely unnecessary, but maybe eventually it won't be unnecessary. So again, 65 is still shut down and we got many more weeks to go. But I think overall, it's been better than I anticipated on my end. All right, what I want to get to coming up on the other side, we'll let you hear a little bit of the fiery interview that ended abruptly as President Trump stormed out in his conversation with Kristen Welker of NBC on Meet the Press. And if you haven't heard it, it's something. And again, we'll let you hear some of it yourself right here on News Radio 840 WHAS.
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6: I'm WLKY meteorologist Matt Milosevic with a Monday forecast that will have us dodging scattered showers and a few storms. In between, it'll be warm and muggy with highs in the middle 80s. We'll keep a shower chance through the evening, then trend a little drier overnight with lows near 70 degrees. We'll renew scattered shower and storm chances tomorrow, highs in the upper 80s. We'll even keep a lingering shower chance Wednesday with highs near 90. That's your latest WLKY forecast. I'm Matt Milosevic.
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1: President Trump is a busy, busy man, and he'll be in New York City for Game 3 of the NBA Finals tonight. That, of course, has gotten a lot of attention. Also, a recent interview that he stormed out on, that got a lot of attention as well. He was on with Kristen Welker of NBC on Meet the Press, and that didn't go well for him, meaning he didn't seem to enjoy it, and he wanted to quickly get out of there.
2: Do you think it's appropriate that they have an election and 5 days later they're nowhere close to picking
3: a winner? State and local officials acknowledge they are slow. They're urging.
2: No, they're crooked.
3: They're urging the votes to be counted quickly. That's how they
2: vote
3: in California.
2: They're crooked, just like you're crooked. Your press is crooked and Meet the Press is crooked.
3: To be fair, I'm not crooked, but let's
2: really?
3: Let's
2: well, continue. You play right into their hands.
3: Let's continue.
2: You're either crooked or you're stupid.
3: Let's
2: you
3: continue.
2: Play right into their hands with this rep. You know that these elections are rigged. Your network knows that they're rigged. You know that I won an election in a landslide, and I got 94% bad press.
3: But, Mr. President,
2: you know why
3: you've
2: I got
3: never
2: that?
3: Presented
2: because you have no
3: evidence.
2: Credibility.
3: But you've never presented evidence that it was rigged. Let's keep talking about. I want to talk about Todd.
2: You
3: Lynch.
2: Have more evidence. There's more evidence than ever presented.
3: Let's talk
2: your
3: about
2: your elections in this country.
3: Court.
2: We're like a third world country.
3: But, sir,
2: your elections are crooked, and you're crooked, and Meet the Press is crooked,
3: but, Mr. President,
2: and so is ABC and CBS and CNN.
3: But, Mr. President,
2: your one-sided crooked networks. All right. Let's call it quits because I've had enough. Thank you, darling. Have a good
3: Mr.
2: time.
3: Mr. President, let's please. I traveled all the way to Wisconsin.
2: I've sat
3: I traveled
2: in the rain.
3: All
2: with you.
3: I know.
2: I've
3: I traveled
2: sat in the rain
3: all the
2: with
3: way
2: you
3: to
2: for
3: Wisconsin.
2: An hour, on and off in the rain, and I've given you enough time. You ought to straighten out your press because you know what?
3: Mr. President,
2: a country can never be great with a dishonest
3: all, listen,
2: press.
3: Listen, we traveled all the way to Wisconsin for this interview.
1: And that was how it ended. And anytime you have a situation like that where Trump's doing a Q&A and really just doing his own thing and getting some things off his chest, it's not a shocker that you've got people that are going to do some fact checking on some of the things that he said. With that, we've got essentially a scoreboard. We'll tell you coming up here shortly how he did in that scorecard, right? Things he said, and is there much proof to really back any of it up? And I'm not even necessarily talking about the election fraud, because he obviously has his way of viewing it, and proof is different in the eye of whoever's looking for it, right? Because there's a lot of things that just don't make sense, but some could easily say, well, that's not proof. But just some of the things he has said about war, I mean, clearly, he may not have guaranteed we'd never go to war, but he really emphasized it throughout the previous campaign, and now we're here at a war that we don't really know. When's it going to end? Like, what's the objective here for us? I mean, I think we have an idea.

0: idea, but getting there, right? Like being able to look at the scoreboard when it's over and say, we accomplished it, we won. I mean, do we even have any control of getting to that point? We'll let you hear more from that interview coming up a little bit later on. Next, we've got some sports to discuss, including game three of the NBA Finals. New York City, they love their Knicks, and the Knicks have always, in my lifetime, been front runners. They've never really been relevant. Their only relevance has been the fact that they're in New York and they're the Knicks. But now they are just two wins away from winning an NBA championship, and that has New York City buzzing like I've never seen before. We'll talk about that next with Scott.
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3: I'm WOKY meteorologist Matt Milosevic with a Monday forecast that will have us dodging scattered showers and a few storms. In between, it'll be warm and muggy with highs in the middle 80s. We'll keep a shower chance through the evening, then trend a little drier overnight with lows near 70 degrees. We'll renew scattered shower and storm chances tomorrow, highs in the upper 80s. We'll even keep a lingering shower chance Wednesday with highs near 90. That's your latest WOKY forecast. I'm Matt Milosevic.
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1: 75 degrees here at 628, News Radio 840 WHAS. We've got partly cloudy skies right now, but we could be dodging some storms and some showers throughout the day, so be advised of that. We've got a sports update here for you right now from Mr. Scott Fitzgerald.
2: And Nick, thank you very much. Headlining the sports scene now, fan favorite in St. Louis yesterday.
3: The 63-yard attempt for Tanner Brown, which will be his longest of the season and worth 4 points. It's up and it is good.
2: Yeah, the first of two, 60 and 63 yards for downtown Tanner Brown. And the Louisville Kings, in their first season, are headed to the UFL championship game. They beat St. Louis 29-20. They'll take on the DC Defenders, a team they've already beaten twice this year. Brown talking about the mindset and or pressures that come with being center stage for a championship in just a first season.
4: My job really doesn't change. Every time I step on the field, put that ball through the uprights, it's a huge opportunity, but I'm extremely grateful for it. But you got to come back down to earth and just execute. That's it.
2: Yeah, 3 o'clock Saturday on ABC, and the Knicks are headed into a game three of the NBA Finals with a 2-0 lead over the Spurs. Everybody watching the matchup between Karl Anthony Towns and Victor Wembanyama after two tightly contested games. Wemby on facing Cat.
5: It's very different from the previous series. It's bringing us into difficult areas because they're good players. He's a good player. We need to figure it out. We need to keep working on it. We can do a little bit better. We can do better.
2: Right on. And one more time, and stop me if you've heard this before.
6: Golden Tempo from last to first has to fend off Commandment in the final strides. Golden Tempo pulls away late. Golden Tempo has won the Belmont Stakes.
2: Yeah, same way Golden Tempo did it in the Derby. So what is next for the horse? Well, he's going to stay at Saratoga. It looks like he's going to hit up the Jim Dandy and the Travers, but certainly captivating the sports scene over the weekend. Just a feel-good story. So got a ton more feel-good stories, too. It was a good weekend in sports. That's a look at sports at News Radio 840 WHAS.
1: 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Traffic and weather coming your way. Also, a news update from John Shannon. We'll tell you how the fact-checking looked for Trump after his most recent interview with NBC's Kristen Welker on Meet the Press. He discussed his previous claims about potential war, gas prices. We'll tell you what actually was said as far as, you know, being legit. And Matt Bevin, former Kentucky governor, there's an arrest warrant, a legitimate arrest warrant out for him. He's not in jail yet, I don't think, but does that actually happen? Is he ever going to give over the actual financial records that are needed? Or is he going to truly do 60 days in jail? Can't imagine that would happen, but, you know, there's a warrant out for his arrest.
7: As you're out this morning, we have one crash reported on the ramp from 71 northbound at the Snyder Freeway, southbound in the East End. Also, watch for a stalled vehicle up on the Waterson westbound at the ramps there at Shelbyville Road. Of course, we're heading into week two for the closure of 65 between the Waterson and Jefferson Street. Starting to see some delays, too, if you're coming in through Floyd County. A little bit of a slow ride coming into the Sherman-Menton Bridge, that lower deck of the bridge starting to back up. Our next report in 10 minutes. 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
8: I'm WLKY meteorologist Matt Milosevic. An unsettled start to the new week. We're going to dodge scattered showers and storms today with highs in the mid-80s. A few of those storms could produce some heavy downpours. Those will come to an end overnight tonight with lows near 70 degrees, but we'll renew a chance of those showers and storms tomorrow. Highs in the upper 80s. We'll even keep a shower chance for Wednesday with warmer highs near 90. That's your latest WLKY forecast. I'm Matt Milosevic.
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2: At 7:32, we're looking at mostly cloudy skies, 74 degrees, heading for a potentially wet high of 85.
9: Good morning, everyone. I'm John Shannon, News Radio 840 WHAS. Police in Louisville are investigating a double homicide in the Highview neighborhood after two people were found shot to death. Officers were called to the 7200 block of Quindaro Run before 10 p.m., where they located a man and a woman, both with gunshot wounds, both pronounced dead at the scene. No other information is available, and the investigation into the shooting is underway. The Jefferson County coroner has identified the man found shot to death last week near Shawnee Park. Metro Police responded to a shooting on Elliott Avenue in the Russell neighborhood late Thursday night. When they arrived, they found the body of a man identified as 44-year-old Clinton C.J. Henderson. He had been shot to death. So far, police have no suspects in custody in that case. 7:33 at News Radio 840 WHAS. There could be a change of venue in the trial of the Kentucky sheriff accused of murdering a judge in his chambers. Paul Miles reports.
10: Attorney James Cox represents former Letcher County Sheriff Sean Mickey Steins, who is charged in the 2024 shooting death of District Judge Kevin Mullins.
11: And I think there's some position here where he should have the right to be tried in his own home county, where he feels comfortable and safe, and that he is around the people he knows.
10: Prosecutors want the trial moved because of publicity. Special Judge Chris Coron says he is hard-pressed not to grant the petition for a change of venue. He has not yet ruled on the motion. I'm Paul Miles.
9: Students at Western Kentucky University expected to pay more in tuition this year. The WKU Board of Regents has passed a budget that includes a tuition hike of over $200 annually. It's the sixth year in a row that rates have increased at the university. Housing is also going up by 5% for next year, and meal plans have increased by 2%. Israel says it launched retaliatory airstrikes across large parts of Iran, despite President Donald Trump asking them not to. The strikes, which reportedly hit several targets, including the cities of Tehran and Isfahan, came early Monday morning local time. President Trump had said earlier in the day he was going to call Israeli Prime Minister Benjamin Netanyahu and ask the country not to retaliate. Florida's emergency managers always preparing for hurricane season. Tammy Trujillo reports.
12: But at least one is also getting ready for something that's unlikely but not impossible. Flagler County Emergency Management Director Jonathan Lord says his county has almost completed the process to get National Weather Service certification as tsunami ready.
13: One of our main things is really just educating the public that we're not immune to this kind of risk.
12: There's the potential for earthquakes in the Caribbean, Northeast U.S., or the Canary Islands triggering a tsunami. Indian River County and the city of Indian Harbor Beach in Brevard County are also designated tsunami ready. I'm Tammy Trujillo.
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1: Good morning, Kentuckiana. Thank you for hanging out with us. Nick Coffee, that's me, the company man, Mr. John Alden alongside. We are fueled by Thornton's, and Thornton's is going to be celebrating you. It is Customer Appreciation Day coming up this Thursday, and we are going to be hooking you up. Well, I say we. I shouldn't take credit for it. It's Thornton's. They're hooking you up. They're going to give you some freebies, some giveaways they've got. What you need to do is go to WHAS.com, and you can register for a chance to be one of their winners that is going to get hooked up. Again, it is Customer Appreciation Day for Thornton's coming up this Thursday. I'll be hanging out from 3 to 5 at the National Turnpike location. There's many throughout Kentuckiana, so if there's one, I mean, so if you're in Kentuckiana, there's likely one near you. But again, the National Turnpike location, that's where I'm going to be hanging out on Thursday, and I hope to see you out there. All right, been a busy morning thus far, as we've now gotten to week two of this 65 shutdown, and I'd say the can opener continues to be probably the most talked about situation of the shutdown, for good reason. It's such a Louisville thing, and if you know, you know, right? This is like, it's such a Louisville type story for that to be the water cooler conversation for folks at work. Did you see the can opener got another one yesterday? I mean, and I'm not surprised. If somebody was to ask me that, I would say no, I'm not, because the amount of semis that come through here every day, that they're just passing through, right? We're one of countless cities they're going to go through in an entire day, because that's what they do. They're over the road, and if they don't have the trusted GPS that's needed for 18-wheelers, they learn the hard way that that's something you should have. It's a necessary expense. I mean, you made a good point last week, John. If I was one of these providers of this high-level advanced GPS technology for truck drivers, I mean, I would be using the city of Louisville currently as the case study as to why your services are needed. I mean, it's a no-brainer, right?
2: Yeah, I don't understand how you could risk having one of your, I don't know how expensive these semi-truck vehicles and the things that they carry are, but it can't be cheap by any means.
1: No.
2: And it certainly can't be cheaper than the app itself. And again, I know it's, for an app, it is not cheap. We saw, I think, that any of the physical versions that you can buy for the truck specifically, or if it's like a digital download, they're anywhere between like $100 and upwards of like $1,000 or something like that. So it's not a cheap entryway, but at the same time, it'll save you and your company from, you know, getting into a potential disaster like we've seen so many truck drivers already get into the last week.
1: I would say that it is really cheap if you compare to what you pay for if you don't have it and you end up trying to drive through and you fall victim to the can opener, because I'm sure that's a very expensive situation for either your employer, yourself, probably both to an extent. So yeah, we'll keep you updated. Obviously, anything could change when it comes to traffic, and Bobby Ellis will have another update for us coming up here soon, and hopefully that can help you get to wherever you're going as quick as possible here on a Monday morning. All right, so we just let you a moment ago hear the exchange between Donald Trump and Kristen Welker, where Trump upset at some of the questioning and decided to end the interview. And what we have here is some fact-checking. Some of the things that were said by Trump, just how accurate are some of the things that he said. And I'm going to start with gas prices, because he suggests that gas prices are going to drop quickly if a deal is reached. I firmly believe that, by the way. Now, there's some that are pulling the "well, actually" card, but I think that's just to be pessimistic because you want to be, right? I mean, there are supply chains that are saying, "well, actually, could take weeks, maybe months to stabilize if it comes to an end." Either way, we know that. And because we've seen it happen before, right? When there's conflicts going on that impacts what we pay at the pump, sure enough, over time, it goes down. It's one of the only things I can think of that does truly fluctuate, right? Like 5 years ago, what gas price, I mean, like everything else just steadily goes up. Sometimes it goes up quicker than we want, but gas prices, it's a true roller coaster. And I don't think there's any doubt that once this does get resolved, that gas prices will eventually be much more manageable. I mean, knock on wood, we've already seen, I think, as of right now, we're at least heading in the right direction. I mean, gas is still not cheap by any means, but I'm no longer seeing it well above $4, which we were for a while, and I'm happy about that. Again, still needs some work, right? We still need to get it cheaper than what it is right now, but I think in time, gas prices is going to work itself out. We've seen it happen before. Now, Trump's claim on the war situation, he did say that he never guaranteed that he wouldn't start wars. So maybe he can do the "well, actually" as well here and say that he never said that he would never do it, but he did indicate that he wasn't necessarily, I mean, we'll just let you hear it for himself. This is a little montage of what was said about, said from Trump when it comes to another potential war when he was campaigning to be back in office.
3: I'm not going to start a war. I'm going to stop wars.
4: No more wars. No more disruptions. We will have prosperity and we will have peace. Under Trump, we will have no more wars, no more disruptions, and we will have prosperity and peace for all. I am the candidate of peace. I am peace.
1: I mean, if you are somebody that is really not, and I'm not, this isn't even about Trump, but like if you are somebody that is so gullible that whatever your candidate says that you're voting for, like you believe every single thing they say and you take it as is just 1000% fact and it's going to happen, then you could certainly be surprised that we're in the situation we're in right now. But yeah, maybe he didn't give us the guarantee, but clearly there was a lot of noise from Trump throughout the last campaign that made you think that we wouldn't be in this situation. And here we are. And I think at this point, all people want is just, look, whatever you got to do to keep this from impacting me, most people would just gas prices. But there's other areas, too, that are being impacted with this current war that we've got going on. And overnight, you had, you know, really within about a 48-hour window, you had what seemed to be movement in the right direction as far as just getting this thing resolved. And then you have Iran and Israel trading strikes in the last couple of days. And I'm not sure what we can do about that. I think that's just what they're going to do. Like it or not, I think that's just what we're in for. All right, coming up next, New York Knicks fans, they're getting a home game tonight. Game 3 of the NBA Finals is their team is just two wins away from winning an NBA title. And they're really upset about the game watching experience in New York City outside of Madison Square Garden. I think they've got every right, and I would totally be in the same boat as them if I were them. I'll tell you why. That's coming up on the other side. Also want to remind you, you can interact with us. Hit the talkback line. 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
6: I'm WOKY meteorologist Matt Milosevic with a Monday forecast that will have us dodging scattered showers and a few storms. In between, it'll be warm and muggy with highs in the middle 80s. We'll keep a shower chance through the evening, then trend a little drier overnight with lows near 70 degrees. We'll renew scattered shower and storm chances tomorrow, highs in the upper 80s. We'll even keep a lingering shower chance Wednesday with highs near 90. That's your latest WOKY forecast. I'm Matt Milosevic.
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13: What's the doomsday clock, Josh?
14: So the doomsday clock is a metaphorical clock that is overseen by the Bulletin of Atomic Scientists. It's a graphic representation of how close humanity is to self-inflicted disaster.
13: They move the second hand on the clock forward to 89 seconds to midnight, which means it's the closest that clock has ever been to midnight since they started.
14: In 1947, when the U.S. and Russia were starting the Cold War, it was 7 minutes to midnight. We're now less than 2 minutes away from midnight. The furthest away it was from midnight was 1991, after the Soviet Union dissolved. It was all the way back from 17 minutes to midnight.
13: I think it's a valuable thing because it just raises awareness every year with people. Just another thing to kind of say, hey, like, we're not headed in the right direction as humanity goes.
14: All these things that have been developing for a while have been accelerated because of the threat multiplier of misinformation and disinformation and conspiracy theories.
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1: So for those who don't know this about me, I'm a big sports guy. It's my background, and I really don't watch the NBA much at all anymore. Although I have watched more of the playoffs in the last week or so, and it's if you're going to watch, that's the good time to watch. And I will admit I did not see the New York Knicks finding themselves in this position where they are just two wins away from winning the whole thing. The Knicks have always been front runners my whole life. Big market team, big fan base, passionate, but they haven't really accomplished much of anything in the grand scheme of things. Certainly not at the highest level. I mean, the only team in my lifetime that made it to the finals was an 8 seed in the mid-90s that somehow snuck in, and even that team wasn't great. So now they actually have a legitimate team, and again, they're just two wins away, and I'd be shocked if they don't close it out with a 2-0 lead heading home for two games. So I bring all this up because President Trump's going to be there tonight, which is not a huge shock to see a president, certainly one that's not afraid and shy to go to these kind of places and these kind of situations. So I guess the better way to say it is not afraid to be a part of the show, right? I think that's fair to say. But it is impacting the way Knicks fans are going to experience the moment when their team is potentially going to win it all. So I want to speak on behalf of a group that is probably ignored by a lot of people, and that is the group of Americans that just are not into politics, current events at all. Anything they have as far as extra time, any bandwidth available, it is all going to sports. They just keep up with it. I mean, it's an escape from reality. And I'm somebody that used to sort of be in that exact spot. Because the reason I wanted to bring this up is because I think that you'll hear many people complaining about Trump being there. And trust me, it's New York City. Look at their mayor. We know that a lot of that will be from those that are just consumed by their hate for Trump. They have what some call TDS, Trump Derangement Syndrome. So clearly, that's a real thing. No doubt about it. But there'll be people that are bellyaching, bitching about this, that are just mad that they can't experience the game like they typically would because Trump's going to be there, right? It's not like they're just anti him. They're just anti anything that is going to get in the way of them being able to experience something they thought they probably never would experience because the Knicks have never been this close to winning at all. So what's happened is with Trump's visit, the city and NYPD have denied the permit for the official Plaza 33 watch party outside of MSG for Game 3. That had been there during the previous finals games, Game 1 and Game 2, and I think they even had it in place for the other playoff games as the Knicks have just been rolling through the NBA playoffs this season. So when you hear people complaining about Trump's visit, just know that not all of it is politically charged. It's just you now can't experience it like you thought you would, and I'm sure you're bummed about that because a lot of people that live in New York that are your everyday average folks, they don't have the means to get in Madison Square Garden with one of these tickets because of how expensive it is. I mean, New York City for Game 3 of the NBA Finals with the Knicks there, I mean, you got to be a big deal to be in there or just have a lot of money, I would imagine. So many that want to celebrate it but can't get in, they want to be out with their people. And I'm sure you've probably seen the videos on social media of what it looks like outside of the garden as the Knicks are pulling off another victory or what it looks like after they've already claimed the victory. I mean, it is a sight to see. And now that can't happen. And if they want one person to blame, they're going to blame Trump because he's coming here and that's what's causing it. Now, there was some pushback that they, because I think they understand, like, that's not ideal. When I say they, I mean the White House. But again, it's the city and NYPD that has said that this is clearly they're doing this working with the Secret Service. Like, that's why this is happening, because the Secret Service. It all makes sense, but I do feel for Knicks fans who are in that moment. And John Alden, you were just in that moment where you realized, is this about to happen? Is this real? Are my Indiana Hoosiers going to win the national championship in football? And like, you can't sit down. You can't sit still because you're thinking like, I got to soak this in. Like, am I doing the right things? Am I in the moment really? And I think Knicks fans want to do it like they've always done it. And now they can't.
2: Yeah, that's true. And I'm so glad that I was able to, you know, enjoy the Indiana football championship the way that I did. I think a lot of Indiana fans were able to soak that in the way that they wanted to, at least from my perspective and enjoying it the way that I did as well. And so hopefully Knicks fans could do the same thing. I was hoping the Pacers would have gotten to do it last year for you too. I know you were following that along very closely.
1: Yep. Yeah, they didn't have a season this year worth discussing, but yeah,
2: and they also didn't get the payoff with the lottery pick.
1: They got screwed. So I still want this series to be longer than just four games, but I'll admit it. This Knicks team has, I mean, they went into San Antonio and stole those two games, and I don't know if they sweep them, but it'd be highly unlikely to see them let this series slip away. But I will also add that would be very New York, to be honest with you. They've had moments nothing close to this one that is, and they've acted like they've arrived. And then they end up blowing it like they did.
2: I'd love to hear screaming A. Smith after a blow, a blown 2-0, 3-0 potentially lead like that.
1: Yeah. Goodness gracious, he'd lose it. All right. Traffic and weather updates are on the way. We'll talk about the UFL championship because our Kings are in it. Scott's got a sports update coming for us next.
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4: I'm WOKY meteorologist Matt Milosevic with a Monday forecast that will have us dodging scattered showers and a few storms. In between, it'll be warm and muggy with highs in the middle 80s. We'll keep a shower chance through the evening, then trend a little drier overnight with lows near 70 degrees. We'll renew scattered shower and storm chances tomorrow, highs in the upper 80s. We'll even keep a lingering shower chance Wednesday with highs near 90. That's your latest WOKY forecast. I'm Matt Milosevic.
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0: putting the finishing touches on the 7 o'clock hour here at News Radio 840 WHAS. That means it's time for a sports update with Mr. Scott Fitzgerald.
1: Right on, Nick. Thank you very much, as you were alluding to earlier. And the Louisville Kings are headed to the UFL Championship game, which is their first year in existence. Not too shabby, as they like to say. We're going to talk more about that as the week goes on. Certainly going to be an exciting Saturday around these parts. Hope folks get out and about and watch the game and are able to really rally behind Chris Redmond and this team, because that's been a great story. And then, of course, we've got game three of the NBA Finals tonight with the Knicks up 2-0. And Golden Tempo is targeting the Jim Dandy and the Travers after his Belmont win. In St. Louis yesterday, the Battle Hawks and the Kings, not the only storyline.
2: McLean drives it to center. Scott going way back, and that is gone. Big man land.
1: Yeah, Matt McLean going yard. Unfortunately, the Reds did not. They lost 5-3. They are in a tailspin right now as bullpen struggles continue. They're 2 games under .500. Last place in the National League Central, skipper Terry Francona.
3: When it's the hardest to believe, you have to. And when there's doubt, you got to believe in each other and pick each other up. You know, run the bases with your pants on fire. And don't leave anything on the field. It's hard for us right now. There's a lot of things that aren't going right. But we can make it better, and we will.
1: And they're in San Diego to start a series tomorrow night. The United States can rely on a papal blessing for the World Cup. Speaking to reporters aboard his flight to Madrid, Chicago-born Pope Leo talking about his support for the Stars and Stripes.
4: I would certainly support the U.S. I don't know how many games I'll be able to see, but
5: you'll be there watching.
4: The best. Yeah.
1: Right on. The Pope making his comments before arriving in Spain over the weekend for a week-long visit. He was greeted by huge crowds in Madrid. So, obviously, he has attention to the World Cup. We'll talk about that as we move on through the week here as the World Cup gets started Thursday. Mexico will take on South Africa in Guadalajara. That will kick off play. The U.S. is taking on Paraguay at SoFi Stadium on Friday. That's a look at sports at News Radio 840 WHAS.
0: Thank you very much, Scott. It's 8 o'clock here. That means we've got traffic and weather on the way. A news update coming up as well from John Shannon. There is an arrest warrant out for Matt Bevin. There has been since Friday, but to my knowledge, he's not been in custody. So the question remains, is he actually going to go to jail for 60 days, or is he going to give up what they're actually asking him to give up? Because he didn't do it on Friday, and that was the deadline. So we'll revisit that and take a look at retroactive child support. Got to admit, didn't know that was a thing. We'll talk about that. 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
7: Good morning, everyone. Entering week two for the closure of 65 between the Waterson Expressway and Jefferson Street downtown. So far, not a bad ride this morning. 65 northbound, major delays heading up to the ramps there at the Waterson. The Waterson east and westbound looking good between 65 over to the Georgia Powers Expressway and 64 heading into downtown. 64 eastbound, minor delays heading down to the Sherman-Menton Bridge. 64 and 71 at this point looking good into your junction ramps. Our next report in 10 minutes. 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
8: I'm WLKY meteorologist Matt Milosevic with a Monday forecast that will have us dodging scattered showers and a few storms. In between, it'll be warm and muggy with highs in the middle 80s. We'll keep a shower chance through the evening, then trend a little drier overnight with lows near 70 degrees. We'll renew scattered shower and storm chances tomorrow, highs in the upper 80s. We'll even keep a lingering shower chance Wednesday with highs near 90. That's your latest WLKY forecast. I'm Matt Milosevic.
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1: It's a couple minutes now after 8 o'clock. Mostly cloudy skies, 74 degrees in downtown Louisville, heading for a high today of 85. Good morning, everyone. I'm John Shannon, News Radio 840 WHAS. A former Kentucky governor now facing arrest in a growing family court battle over money and allegations involving his own son. Joe Lincoln has the story.
9: Former Kentucky Governor Matt Bevin is under an arrest order in Jefferson County after a judge found him in contempt of court Friday, June 5th. A family court judge ruled Bevin failed to meet a new deadline to turn over financial records tied to a child support dispute with his estranged adopted son, Jonah Bevin. Officials say this follows months of missed deadlines and even a recent hearing where Bevin did not appear in person as ordered. The judge has now ordered Bevin to serve 60 days in jail and pay a $500 fine, saying he had had multiple chances to comply. The case stems from allegations of abuse and abandonment, with his son seeking financial support as the court works to determine what Bevin may owe. I'm Joe Lincoln.
10: In their first ever playoff game, the Louisville Kings beat the St. Louis Battlehawks in St. Louis last night, 29-20. The Kings jumped out to an early lead in the first quarter with a touchdown run by James Robinson just four plays into the game to put Louisville up 7-0. St. Louis and Louisville then traded leads throughout the game before the Kings put it away in the fourth with a four-point field goal by Tanner Brown, his second of the game. The Kings head to Washington, D.C. to face the D.C. Defenders Saturday in the United Bowl. 8:03 at News Radio 840 WHAS. A judge says he's strongly considering moving the trial of former Kentucky sheriff accused of killing a judge inside his chambers. Scott Hooper is following the story.
11: That came from Special Judge Chris Coron during a hearing on whether to move the case out of Letcher County because of heavy publicity. Coron telling the court he is seriously considering the request.
12: But I can tell you the court is going to be hard-pressed not to grant this petition for change of venue. I cannot fathom the thought of reasonably being able to obtain a jury in Letcher County with the amount of coverage.
11: Former Letcher County Sheriff Sean Mickey Steins is charged in the 2024 shooting death of District Judge Kevin Mullins and has pleaded not guilty. Prosecutor Jackie Steele supports moving the trial while the defense is fighting it. The judge has not ruled on either request and no trial date has been set. I'm Scott Hooper.
10: Some Facebook users could be getting a second payment from parent company Meta's $725 million privacy settlement. More now from Mark Mayfield.
13: Facebook was hit with several lawsuits over accusations the platform improperly shared their data with third-party sources. These suits were linked to the 2018 Cambridge Analytica scandal, where data was used to profile voters. The second payments start going on June 9th, but they will likely be less than the first payments, which averaged around $29.43, which were sent out last September. I'm Mark Mayfield.
10: The 8 o'clock hour of Kentuckiana's Morning News with Coffee and Company, fueled by Thornton, starts right now. 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
1: I know we said Memorial Day is the official, it's the officially unofficial start of summer around here. Most people look at that as, okay, here we go. Long weekend, pools opening up, maybe the first trip to the lake. And I still stand by that. But this past weekend felt like summer. Humidity, high temperatures, gross. That's what we got this past weekend, and it's still here. But we've got some rain on the way. In fact, we've got today and tomorrow some big-time rain that could cause some flooding. So be advised of that. But yes, I was outside pretty much all weekend. I went out to the Hillview Fair on Friday, and it was hot as hell. And then I was up early for my daughter's baseball game, hot as hell. And then I was outside for an outdoor wedding the rest of Saturday. And yeah, you guessed it, still hot as hell, sweaty, gross. And I didn't need the reminder, but I was given the reminder of humidity is the ultimate factor when it comes to heat. People say, well, it's dry heat. Well, I don't know, dry, wet, whatever. I just know that when it's humid outside, it makes things substantially worse. And we have humidity right now as we speak. But again, that's because the rain is potentially on the way. All right, we've got another traffic and weather update coming your way here in just a couple of minutes. This past Friday, noon was the deadline for former Kentucky Governor Matt Bevin. He had until noon to turn over the financial records that the court has been requesting of him for quite some time now. And if he didn't do it, there would be another arrest warrant issued where he would go to jail for 60 days and pay a fine. So initially, the report was, well, he did it. He gave them what was asked. He submitted financial records by noon. He beat the deadline. Then we find out within seemingly minutes that what he submitted, despite it being 1,000 pages of supplemental documentation, it still fell short of what the judge wanted. It was insufficient. So he was denied an extension, and there was an arrest warrant issued for him to serve 60 days in the Louisville Metro Department of Corrections. And to my knowledge, he's still not there. And I just had a hard time seeing him actually doing the perp walk and being taken to jail. But isn't that how it works, right? Whenever you've been given opportunities to do something and you don't do it, eventually don't they just say, okay, all right, well, we're coming and looking. I mean, I don't know if they've got the resources. They feel like they need to go look for him because he's a threat. He's a danger. But when there's an arrest warrant out, isn't that how it works? You go serve said warrant. So for those who haven't followed this closely, this is a retroactive child support case. His adopted son, Jonah, is fighting for money that he thinks he's owed because of how things fell apart with not only the Bevin family, as Bevin recently went through a divorce, but also he was their adopted son, and then they sent him off to a school in another country. That school ended up getting shut down because of accusations about the mistreatment of students, and it's just been a real mess. And I will admit, I'm not real familiar with what retroactive child support is. We had somebody that reached out on the talkback with a similar, I guess, unfamiliarity with such a thing. That's not it. I hit the wrong button. Whoopsie. Sorry. Sometimes when I'm in charge of pushing the buttons, I can make mistakes. Apologies.
2: Yeah, I mean, I'm not a Bevin guy. Never have been. But retroactive child support for a 19-year-old, when did that become a thing? What's next, going back on your allowance from third grade?
1: Yeah, so I did some digging because I'm also unfamiliar with what this is. Arrears, I've heard of that when it comes to child support, and I think most people have, to where you don't pay, you don't get, you know, you're entitled to money that you had to pay out of pocket because you weren't getting the money you were supposed to get from the spouse or just the person who you have a child support agreement with. And maybe it wasn't an agreement that you came to with that person, but the judge did, right? So I've heard of that, but an actual, like, turning 18 and becoming an adult, knowing that somebody did not pay child support for the time you were growing up, then going to court to say, hey, you didn't pay and I'm owed, didn't know that was really a thing. Does sound like it's really, really, really rare. And it sounds also like the divorce of the Bevins is what really opens up this door and this possibility for their adopted son to be paid. But yeah, Matt Bevin, former Kentucky governor, he's always been somewhat of an odd guy, at least in my opinion. I don't know him personally, but he's somebody that there's not a whole lot you could tell me that would ultimately shock me about him. So if you'd have told me once he lost his gig as the governor and he ended up years later in this situation, I don't think I would have predicted it, but I can't say that I'm totally surprised by that. So anyways, we know that if he does, in fact, end up going to jail, I'm sure there's going to be some TV cameras there to get it. And, you know, it's not something you typically see. Former governor going to jail. All right. If you guys want to share with us whatever you want, you can do it. It's on the talk back. Just click the microphone button. You'll be able to share whatever you want. 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You can get more information. And Alex's team, they're right here in Louisville. They're local. They're not putting up billboards and buying TV spots just to give the impression that they're here local. They are. They're in this community. They're part of this community. And I know there's many of you listening right now that have had you or maybe somebody you know has had the help of the services that they can provide. So again, that is who powers our talkback line. 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All right, what I want to get to coming up next, rare, almost unbelievable celebrity sightings. For the sheer fact of just how random it could be to see somebody in a place that you would never expect it. Therefore, you just don't believe it. We'll revisit that coming up on the other side. Don't go anywhere.
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6: I'm WOKY meteorologist Matt Milosevic with a Monday forecast that will have us dodging scattered showers and a few storms. In between, it'll be warm and muggy with highs in the middle 80s. We'll keep a shower chance through the evening, then trend a little drier overnight with lows near 70 degrees. We'll renew scattered shower and storm chances tomorrow, highs in the upper 80s. We'll even keep a lingering shower chance Wednesday with highs near 90. That's your latest WOKY forecast. I'm Matt Milosevic.
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2: I'm WLKY meteorologist Matt Milosevic with a Monday forecast that will have us dodging scattered showers and a few storms. In between, it'll be warm and muggy with highs in the middle 80s. We'll keep a shower chance through the evening, then trend a little drier overnight with lows near 70 degrees. We'll renew scattered shower and storm chances tomorrow, highs in the upper 80s. We'll even keep a lingering shower chance Wednesday with highs near 90. That's your latest WLKY forecast. I'm Matt Milosevic.
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3: That was the moment when I realized I got to do something. 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
1: I want to be a partner. If you have ever had a random, unexpected celebrity sighting, I'm jealous of you. But I feel like I may have had one or maybe more than one over the years, but I just would never actually believe that it could be who I might have for a moment thought it was. And it's all just due to the randomness. And we had another situation in my neck of the woods, Bullitt County. We've now had twice in the last couple of months two celebrities, which, John, I don't know if you remembered this when we talked about it earlier. I hadn't even put it together. But the two that were spotted in Bullitt County are both just part of the Adam Sandler tree.
2: What if this is like just the first of many that are going to show up in Bullitt County? Yeah, this is maybe a big old practical joke they're playing on
1: yeah,
2: us.
1: So you've got Kevin James, mostly known for King of Queens, Doug Heffernan. He was in Hitch, and then since then he's been in a bunch of Sandler movies, some that were with Sandler, some that were Sandler projects like Paul Blart Mall Cop, which weren't great. He was spotted at the Kroger in Shepherdsville a couple months back, and the story of that was great because somebody posted the picture with him inside the store, and it was quickly crapped on by a lot of people, like, oh, there's no way that's him. He just kind of looks like him, and you fell for it. And then sure enough, on Kevin James's actual social media page, he later posted either the same photo or one from him that showed that he was there. So that's one that I just wouldn't believe, but it was him. And then now, yesterday, it was Nick Swartzen, who was at the Cracker Barrel off the Brooks exit on 65 right there in northern Bullitt County, a Cracker Barrel that I'm at every couple months. I probably am there with the family. And if I saw him, I don't think I'd believe it. If my wife was like, hey, that looks like the guy that's in Benchwarmers. That looks like the guy that's in Grandma's Boy, in Grown Ups. I would say, well, come on, honey. There's no way. There's no chance. But I was wrong. So what's next? Is it going to be Rob Schneider at the Peddler's Mall? Who knows? Because the Sandler tree, they've stopped throughout wherever it is they're going, whatever they're doing, they stop in. And I love hearing about these stories from people who have witnessed somebody that like they know is famous, but they just can't believe it because what are the chances that they would be there at that place at that time? We had a listener that shared one of her random celebrity sightings, and this is exactly what I'm talking about, folks.
3: Yeah, so this is back in the early 2000s, and I'm just at a Target in Cincinnati, and I look over, and I mean, Jerry Springer is just, he's just shopping, pushing a cart, looking at throw pillows, and I don't know, of all people, of all places.
1: Yeah, that's a good one. And I would say if I was you, and I don't know if at the time I knew this, and I'm not sure I assume a lot of people know this, but Jerry Springer, I mean, he used to be the mayor, I think, of Cincinnati. Am I telling you something that you're learning for the first time, John?
2: Did
1: you
2: know that? I didn't know that. No, not at all.
1: Yeah, so he was the 56th mayor of Cincinnati from 1977 to 1978. So then he worked in local news as an anchor in Cincinnati, and then he went on to be the Jerry Springer who hosted the raunchy TV show, which, by the way, there's a couple of different documentaries on the Jerry Springer show, and really well done if you like documentaries, and it really highlights sort of just what that – when that show was at its peak, it was insanely popular. And I don't really know why the popularity faded because that stuff still plays, man. Trash TV, I'm never looking for it, but when I find it, I'm in. I'm hooked. I don't know what that says about me, but there's some trash TV that I'll stumble upon. And I, like, let me give you an example. There's a show called Love After Lockup, and it's about these women and men who seek relationships with those in prison. Like, that's just what they're into. That's their kink, John. They don't, their type is just somebody with an arrest record that has been serious enough to do a legitimate sentence to prison.
2: Oh my gosh.
1: And as you could expect, there's a lot that comes with that.
2: I can imagine.
1: Yeah. And I can't turn it off. If it's on, I'm glued to it. So, you know, why the Jerry Springer show went away, I don't know. But, yeah, if I saw Jerry Springer shopping for pillows anywhere, I would just, well, there's no way because why would he be here? Well, I don't know why he was looking for pillows when you were at that same store, ma'am, but it was him. I can believe it. The Cincinnati thing would have made me more so think it's him because that's where his roots are. But if you saw him in the 2000s, I feel like you saw him when he was in his prime, whenever he was on top. All right, let's get to an update on traffic and weather. We've also got a news update from John Shannon. And Rory O'Neill, he's going to join us as we discuss a couple of things, including McDonald's. They're the latest to say, look, we're rolling out AI. AI is replacing what employees used to do. We'll get the plan from what McDonald's plans to do when we chat with Rory. That's coming your way here soon. Don't go anywhere.
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4: Heading out at this point in the morning, traffic actually in pretty good shape. Of course, we're in week two of the closure of 65 between the Waterston Expressway and Jefferson Street. Not seeing any major delays right now on that detour route. The Waterston Expressway, the Georgia Powers in the West End, and 64 up to speed for the most part there. Traffic on 65 northbound, no major delays heading up to the ramps there at the Waterston Expressway. 64-71, so far, good trip into your junction ramps. Our next report in 10 minutes. 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
5: I'm WLKY meteorologist Matt Milosevic. An unsettled start to the new week. We're going to dodge scattered showers and storms today with highs in the mid-80s. A few of those storms could produce some heavy downpours. Those will come to an end overnight tonight with lows near 70 degrees, but we'll renew a chance of those showers and storms tomorrow. Highs in the upper 80s. We'll even keep a shower chance for Wednesday with warmer highs near 90. That's your latest WLKY forecast. I'm Matt Milosevic.
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6: It's 8:32, cloudy skies, 76 degrees in downtown Louisville. Good morning, everyone. I'm John Shannon, News Radio 840 WHAS. A new report shows that Kentucky is one of the best states for data center investments, but according to a recently released report, the state needs more regulatory guardrails. The Kentucky Energy Planning and Inventory Commission's review of electricity rates available land shows the state should implement rules to protect ratepayers. Groups like No Data Center 502 oppose the construction of data centers in Louisville. Metro Councilwoman Jennifer Chappell reintroduced a moratorium recently on data centers. It was not advanced in last Tuesday's Planning and Zoning Committee.
7: Seeing that project go in and seeing how quickly a community was sold out is very concerning for people.
6: Metro Councilman Anthony Piagentini fears any kind of moratorium would discourage future development. He says it's important for the city not to be reactionary in any future planning for the data centers.
8: We're not going to be overreactionary and tell businesses of the future that they're not welcome here.
6: There are already approximately 30 data centers operating in the Metro Louisville area. A judge says he's strongly considering moving the trial of former Kentucky sheriff accused of killing a judge inside his chambers. Scott Hooper's been following the story.
9: In court Friday, Special Judge Chris Coron told attorneys he's strongly considering a change of venue because of intense publicity surrounding the case. That comes as defense attorney James Cox argued it's too early to make that decision.
10: I just don't think that at this point in time, until we try to get a jury. And I think that's been the result of most of the cases that I've seen.
9: Former Sheriff Sean Mickey Steins is charged in the 2024 shooting death of District Judge Kevin Mullins and has pleaded not guilty. Prosecutors want the trial moved while the defense opposes it. Steins remains jailed without bond and is asking for a $50,000 bail with restrictions. The judge has not yet ruled on either request and no trial date has been set. I'm Scott Hooper.
6: 8:34 at News Radio 840 WHAS. Police have a man in custody in connection to a stabbing spree at Penn Station in New York City. Scott Pringle reports.
11: Witnesses say the suspect taken into custody appears to be homeless and emotionally disturbed after he stabbed multiple people. This was around 7 o'clock at Penn Station Sunday night at the New Jersey Transit Concourse. Some were left with more serious injuries than others. All are expected to survive.
12: I've seen him once, but I didn't think he was capable of doing anything. I just saw the cops, they were just running into that area. They pinned him down.
11: The circumstances leading up to the stabbing are unclear. Charges are pending. In New York, I'm Scott Pringle.
6: More of Kentuckiana's morning news coming up next. Rory O'Neill joins Coffee and Company. Your next news update at the top of the hour. I'm John Shannon, News Radio 840 WHAS.
1: Good Monday morning, Kentuckiana. Thanks for hanging out with us here on this Monday morning. We now have Rory O'Neill who is joining us. Rory, I'll start with the results we're getting from the elections last week. Those results coming in much later than President Trump thinks is necessary. And he certainly thinks there's some funny business going on here. But what have we learned, I guess, since the end of last week? It looks like the momentum for one, Mr. Pratt, has fizzled out a little bit.
13: Well, right. And that's after the counting continued over the weekend. Now, this is how the system is set up. Let's be clear. That in California, their rules say that you can have your ballot postmarked on Election Day and then still have it come in days later. So that's why that's part of the reason this takes so long. Also, they mail out ballots to every California resident, and as they're returned, each one then is checked for its signature. So it is a laborious process, and then there's our appeals that are allowed and all this stuff. Now, the supervisor of elections there thinks that the bulk of the work will all be done by the middle of this week. But as you said, we've seen a change in the leaders in that California mayor's race. Incumbent Mayor Karen Bass, she's still a lock. She will be on the ballot this November. But now Spencer Pratt has fallen back to third place in this contest behind a city council member named Nathaya Rahman. It is about a 2,500 vote difference. You know, it's 27.1% for Rahman compared to 26.7% for Pratt. So this is turning into a real nail biter.
1: So did you say 2,700?
13: Yes, about.
1: I mean, that's a tiny amount of people when you consider we're talking about L.A. and California, right? I mean, that's close.
13: That's the difference. Right. So it's about 196,200 votes for Rahman, 193,085 for Pratt.
1: So, I mean, clearly there was some momentum and there's an added element to Pratt just because of him being a celebrity and it almost not seeming real that he's in the position that he's in. He did have somewhat of a lead, but it wasn't as if he'd had some comfortable, he'd run away with it, right? It was, he had a lead and now it's neck and neck essentially.
13: Well, right. And you know what, I'm talking to people in Louisville, keeping that in mind. You guys know about horse races, and this is what this is turning into. And, you know, it was sort of assumed that the Democratic vote would come in late. That's what it traditionally has done. But, you know, really, from a political perspective, Mayor Bass would rather not have a challenge from her left. This Rahman is much more progressive,
1: interesting,
13: much more liberal, and you know, in a deep blue city like L.A., she'd rather go toe to toe with Pratt, who is a registered Republican. Now, keep in mind, I understand it's a nonpartisan race; there are no party affiliations there. But you know, come on, Bass is a Democrat, Pratt's a Republican, and I think that most agree that for Bass's political future, she would rather face a Republican.
1: Rory O'Neill's our guest, joining us here at News Radio 840 WHAS. McDonald's, a company that has employed a lot of people across the United States and really America, they're now saying they're going to roll out AI for a variety of those jobs, including drive-through. What does this mean for that corporation and for just, I mean, I feel like if McDonald's is going to do it, everybody else shouldn't be shocked if we see other companies do the same thing.
13: Well, look, you know, we've seen this big drive to get minimum wage up significantly for workers, many of whom are in this fast food industry, right? And suddenly they're all making 15 to 20 bucks an hour. And suddenly AI looks a whole lot cheaper. And so far, McDonald's is rolling out Archie. Get it? That's their golden Archie.
1: Very creative. McDonald's. Very creative, so
13: Archie,
1: on their part.
13: Yeah. Kudos to the PR team on that one. But the idea is that Archie is implemented in 5 restaurants now. And so far, it's gotten an incredibly high success rate, taking orders in multiple languages. And then also helping out the store managers with payroll stuff and ordering and supply chain issues and things like that. So it's also doing a lot of behind the scenes work. And this could be the future. You know, if you've been to a McDonald's more recently, you know that a lot of the cashiers have already been replaced by kiosks. Well, this could be next when it comes to the drive-thru. Archie, AI Archie, taking your order.
1: I'd love to be a fly on the wall as those creative minds are working together to come up with, let's go with Archie. Yeah, that works.
13: At a McDonald's, you wouldn't be the only fly on the wall. But,
1: good stuff,
13: what's your
1: Rory.
13: What's your go-to order?
1: Oh, double cheeseburger plain and then the meal, which is not they don't list it on there, but I just say, give me the double cheeseburger meal. And despite not being able to give them a number, they've been able to accommodate me. If I'm really hungry, I'll go double cheeseburger. Or I'm sorry, double quarter pounder, but that's rare.
13: Ooh, double quarter pounder. Yeah. Oh my.
1: Well, usually it's when I'm hungover, Rory. That's the hangover meal.
13: Oh, I didn't ask Taco Bell. I said McDonald's.
1: Well, now I'm hungry here in the early morning hours. But Rory, as always, appreciate the time, my friend. We'll talk tomorrow.
13: Thanks, Nick.
1: All right, that's Rory O'Neill. Good stuff there. Yeah, I haven't had a double quarter pounder from Mickey D's in a long time. And it's delicious when I have it, but a little too much food. In fact, gives me a stomachache thinking about it. But usually it's been, again, that's my go-to hangover meal, the double quarter pounder, double quarter pounder, large fry, large Coke, and then I just try to take a nap.
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5: I'm WOKY meteorologist Matt Milosevic with a Monday forecast that will have us dodging scattered showers and a few storms. In between, it'll be warm and muggy with highs in the middle 80s. We'll keep a shower chance through the evening, then trend a little drier overnight with lows near 70 degrees. We'll renew scattered shower and storm chances tomorrow, highs in the upper 80s. We'll even keep a lingering shower chance Wednesday with highs near 90. That's your latest WOKY forecast. I'm Matt Milosevic.
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0: All right, we're wrapping it up here. One more segment to go, and then we're going to hand it off to Tony and Dwight Whitten as he's made his return. He is back.
1: He back.
0: The duo is reunited. John Alden's back, too. You're in for a treat here. I don't know what they've got up their sleeve coming up at 9 o'clock, but it's got to be something good. Not to put pressure on you guys to deliver, but I know you will. That's what you do.
1: You know, you and I came from sports. So did John. There was no scenario to where I thought maybe Chris Redmond would be any good. Like I said, he's never coached before. He's never called a timeout. I'm trying to break down maybe one of the best coaching seasons ever.
0: If you remember, we've got a season ticket holder of the Louisville Kings with us in studio,
2: sports ball correspondent here. Yeah. If you recall, before the season even happened, I predicted the Kings would go to the championship.
0: He did.
1: You did.
2: And when people were saying, they're 0-3, I said, listen.
0: Can't win a home game.
2: Yeah, I said, this is just for the dramatic effect at the end of the season. So that's that.
0: Chalk it all up to Dwight Whitten.
1: No, I will say chalk it up to Chris Redmond. I really, the coaching decisions, even in last night's game, when to call that challenge on the hold was brilliant.
2: And how about this? They're 0-3. They win their first game. And Redmond switches quarterbacks.
1: That's
2: a ballsy move, man. Yeah.
0: In the middle of season to trade him away. And now how about this storyline? The guy they traded away is who they're going to face in the championship, right?
1: Yeah.
0: Jason Bean?
1: No, correct. But the in-game decisions are hard to do if you've never done that before.
0: It's different.
1: He's really good at it.
0: 4-point field goals.
2: And here's the thing, man. D.C. took out Orlando, and Orlando was the number one.
0: They were the team
2: we got this, baby. Yeah.
1: Don't say we got it.
0: We got it, and we still have it. Yeah. So he's the one who can't say it, because he's going to speak it into existence.
2: I'm Joe Namath.
0: He's the sports ball correspondent.
2: Joe Namath.
1: I'm blaming you if we lose.
2: Joe Namath. So you blame me for everything anyway.
1: Well, you always go, yeah, okay.
0: When Redmond was at Mail, and he was being recruited by just about everybody, was it Illinois
1: Illinois.
0: But so my childhood, when I think of Louisville football, when I would go to games before they were in their new state, before they were in Papa John's Cardinal Stadium, it was Redmond. He was the guy.
1: Ivan Green.
0: You knew his dad coached football. Yep. Like you knew the story. And you're right. He got out of, once he stopped playing in the NFL, he was around Louisville. You know, he was attached to doing some just endorsement stuff for different businesses. I know he'd helped his dad out every now and then. I know his son was playing football. And then, of course, he had his health issues. But I didn't know what to expect whenever you throw him out there, because he's no experience like this.
1: Correct.
0: But he's also not only done a good job as far as X's and O's and getting results, but I think there's an added element for Louisvillians to kind of attach to here, because if this was just some guy they hired that coached a different team last year, I'm not sure people would have gone out of their way to try to make that connection to him. And sure enough,
1: he's got him rolling. Every interview I did with him all those years, I would end it with, when are you gonna start coaching, man? Seriously, your dad's the greatest coach ever, and you stood next to him for your entire life. You know it's there. And he would always say, I'm just not interested in that.
0: And he clearly wasn't, because he could have had jobs right out of the gate just because he's Chris Redmond.
1: And because we're jerk sports guys, when they first hired him, I went, okay, they're hiring him to sell tickets. I mean, that's what the people are going to buy tickets, because Chris Redmond's the head coach.
0: Sure,
1: but he's just
0: alone.
1: A de facto, you know, face of the coaching staff. And I was completely wrong about that. The in-game decisions he's made, I'm telling you, that when he called it on that hold that stopped, they would have had the ball on the 15-yard line. They would have scored. And then, of course, they have to score the 3-point extra. But that was there for them, and they called it. Now they're backed up, and then we ended up getting the ball
0: back. To Dwight's point, you know, he moved on from his quarterback. They made a trade midseason, and they cut some people, including former Kentucky running back Benny Snell. And I'm not attributing any
1: injury
0: issues to
1: him.
0: Injury,
1: I think, had to do with
0: that. But there clearly was just something not going right in the locker room. He made some switches, and they've been rolling ever since.
1: It's rolling.
0: Funny. The only blip they've really had since they made that change was they had a tough time moving the ball, and they got beat pretty bad Derby week, which was a bad week for them to lose. But outside of that, they've been rolling. And you got to think, if the UFL and Mike Rapoli is looking at the changes they made, the cities they added, Louisville's got to be the case study. Okay, we need to manufacture this elsewhere, because there's excitement. I mean, they're only one team. I think it was St. Louis dominates attendance in the UFL because they lost an NFL team that they supported, actually.
1: Yeah.
0: But Louisville finished second among all cities in attendance.
1: Right.
0: And
1: behind who?
0: St. Louis.
1: Oh, I'm sorry. So, great sports town.
0: So, I mean, I think so far, I don't know how you wouldn't look at Louisville as that was a great move to add them as one of the cities with a franchise. So
1: I think
0: if they keep winning, it's only going to grow as far as interest and in fans latching onto it.
1: I think the quarterback ends up on a squad somewhere next year for the NFL. I think there's no question. What did you call him last night?
0: Downtown Tanner Brown.
1: Downtown Tanner Brown, the kicker.
0: 260 yarders
1: in the same game. And I could, that second one, when he looked at the coach, it's like a movie. And he says, I'll make it.
0: It's rare for a kickers are important, certainly, but like he's like the MVP. Like he's the badass of the team.
1: It's like Hoosiers when your boy looks at him and goes, I'll make it.
0: Yeah, he's confident in his ability. He's got a boot and it's working. I mean, 260 yarders in any level of football is unheard of. 63
1: yarder to go up with 4 points. It was
0: all stuff. All right, Tony and Dwight and John Alden, he's the star. They're all coming your way next. It's News Radio 840 WHAS.

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1: I'm WLKY meteorologist Matt Milosevich with a Monday forecast that will have us dodging scattered showers and a few storms. In between, it'll be warm and muggy with highs in the middle 80s. We'll keep a shower chance through the evening, then trend a little drier overnight with lows near 70 degrees. We'll renew scattered shower and storm chances tomorrow, highs in the upper 80s. We'll even keep a lingering shower chance Wednesday with highs near 90. That's your latest WLKY forecast. I'm Matt Milosevich.
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19: It's August 2023, a county government meeting in Pennsylvania's Lehigh Valley. A young woman, early 20s, steps up to the mic to speak.
20: My two-month-old son was happily drinking milk from his bottle when he quickly started choking, turned blue, and went limp. My boyfriend transported our son to the changing table as I grabbed an anti-choking device and my boyfriend began assembling it. Two pumps of the device and my son was conscious, gasping for air and coughing up milk.
19: They all went to the ER to make sure the baby was okay.
20: But upon arriving at Lehigh Valley Hospital, the diagnosis quickly became something so different.
19: One of the doctors had a theory.
20: She stated to my father and mother-in-law that we are young, first-time parents who got frustrated with our baby and violently shook him to make him stop crying, and a confession would only make things easier for us.
19: The parents were told to leave the hospital without their son, and he wouldn't come home for 7 whole months.
20: I'm a postpartum mom dealing with the grief and the trauma of my son being ripped from my arms. And I'm a mom who lost everything in less than 24 hours due to one doctor's misdiagnosis. Enough is enough.
19: And then the next person speaks, and the next one. The stories they tell form a pattern of parents walking into a Lehigh Valley hospital to get help for a child, only to leave without them. And the same doctor's name kept coming up again and again, a pediatrician.
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19: That's what I wanted to know too. From Serial Productions and the New York Times, I'm Diane Neary. And this is The Preventionist, a story about a doctor and the rise of a powerful field of pediatric medicine.
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23: Good morning. Just a few issues out there, including a crash now reported on the Snyder Freeway northbound up around Shelbyville Road, your right ramp lane block there. Also watch for disabled vehicles 64 eastbound at Blankenbaker. Also have another problem with a stall over on the Water Center eastbound at Bardstown Road. And if you're heading northbound on 65, watch for a stalled vehicle over at Grade Lane. Looks like it's over on the right shoulder, but still be careful in that area. Our next report in 10 minutes. 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
1: I'm WOKY meteorologist Matt Milosevic with a Monday forecast that will have us dodging scattered showers and a few storms. In between, it'll be warm and muggy with highs in the middle 80s. We'll keep a shower chance through the evening, then trend a little drier overnight with lows near 70 degrees. We'll renew scattered shower and storm chances tomorrow, highs in the upper 80s. We'll even keep a lingering shower chance Wednesday with highs near 90. That's your latest WOKY forecast. I'm Matt Milosevic.
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24: Cloudy skies, 76 degrees, rain moving into the area at 9:01 on this Monday morning. Good morning, everyone. I'm John Shannon, News Radio 840, WHAS. A couple in eastern Kentucky came home recently only to find their house was gone. Travis Laird explains in this report.
25: A Clay County couple returned from a recent trip only to find their entire residence had been stolen from their rural property. Thieves managed to haul away a fully customized tiny home, leaving the devastated victims with nothing to live in but a small landscaping trailer. The brazen suspects also ransacked a nearby workshop, making off with thousands of dollars in generators and tools. I'm Travis Laird.
24: Louisville Metro Police have determined that a deadly shooting that took place in the Highview neighborhood Friday night was a murder-suicide. Officers responded just after 9:30 to the 7200 block of Quindaro Road. There they found a man and woman suffering from gunshot wounds. They were pronounced dead at the scene. LMPD's homicide unit is leading the investigation. 9:02 at News Radio 840 WHAS. As another arrest order has been placed on former Governor Matt Bevin, WKYT got a chance to hear from Jonah Bevin.
0: The thing is, you should be looking at it as like, why is Jonah acting the way he did back then? This is like, because I had no role models. I didn't have good people to teach me what was right. And that falls on him at the end of the day, because he was the person that was supposed to do those things.
24: He spoke about his experience living with the Bevins, plus his current legal fight. Jonah is seeking financial compensation, including retroactive child support, to get his education. The 19-year-old also mentioned he grew up thinking his biological family had died. He later reconnected with them. He says his last conversation with the former governor was a threat to never help him connect with those relatives. The Louisville Bats split their series against the Memphis Redbirds when the Redbirds edged the Bats with a walk-off in extra innings yesterday at AutoZone Park. The final score, 4-3. Francisco Urbaez and Hector Rodriguez each had multi-hit games, but Louisville's offense fell short in the end. The Bats return home for a series against the Iowa Cubs starting tomorrow night. A stabbing spree at New York's Penn Station has left six people with injuries. That's the busy railroad station that lies directly below Madison Square Garden, where the Knicks are hosting the San Antonio Spurs for Game 3 of the NBA Finals tonight. FDNY officials say it happened Saturday night, with the victims suffering minor to serious injuries. Amtrak police were able to track down the suspect and take him into custody. Canada is restricting U.S. livestock imports after a second screwworm case has been identified in Texas. More now from Mark Mayfield.
2: A second case of the parasite was discovered Friday in a month-old calf in southern Texas. The larva of the screwworm fly feeds on the living tissue of livestock animals and can be fatal. The USDA says a control zone has been placed around the infected animals. The Canadian Food Inspection Agency says, however, that it's going to temporarily restrict imports of livestock from the affected areas of the U.S. I'm Mark Mayfield.
24: The 9 o'clock hour and the Monday edition of the Tony and Dwight Show starts right now. Reunited, and it feels so good. Your next news update at the bottom of the hour. I'm John Shannon, News Radio 840 WHAS.
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1: Good morning, everybody.
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1: Yes, it's good to have you back.
2: You said that rolling your eyes. I don't understand what rolling your eyes was about, man.
3: I don't know. I couldn't see.
1: Yeah. 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We have the Tony and Dwight Show. 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
2: First things first, how about them Kings, baby, huh?
1: Downtown Tanner Brown. He be a kicking 63 yards twice. He did a 60-yarder and a 63-yarder. That's 8 points because each one of those after 60 yards is a four-pointer. Give him credit and give Chris Redman credit for one of the best coaching jobs I've ever seen, much less first year of coaching ever. And I don't know if he coached a grade school team or whatever, but coaching real football, I just got to give him credit. I'm so, color me shocked. I was just like, what is going on? He did a fantastic, has done a fantastic job. Season's not over.
2: No, baby. And the good news is Orlando got taken out yesterday, so the top team's gone. But going back to Coach Redman, man, what a guy. The season started 0-3, and then they finally win a game on the fourth game. And he makes the ballsy move of getting rid of that quarterback.
1: Yeah, they actually broke the losing streak against the best team in the league and scored a bunch of points on them, and they still changed out the quarterback, which was the right call. His in-game decisions are as good as any coach I've ever seen, and I don't think people understand how difficult that is to do that in a game. Football is the hardest game to coach. It's not close. For me, basketball fans, sorry, it's not close.
2: Absolutely not. And a lot of people are now saying that he's getting close to the level of a coach Dwight Whitten. They say that he's getting that good.
1: That's right.
3: Do you think he parlays this into, a different coaching job if he wanted to? I don't know if he would want to.
2: Are you talking to NFL?
3: It could be that. Could be college. Could be.
1: Right, slow down. Slow down, guys. NFL.
3: You probably go from UFL to college first, I would imagine.
1: Okay, slow down. I think his speed more is he wants to be with his family here in Louisville. He loves Louisville. He's got a bunch of businesses here.
3: Fair enough.
1: I think his high school would be the first call for him, and I think that would fit him perfect. That's what his dad did for 40 years, and he was pretty darn good at it.
3: You might be selling him short, though.
2: Yeah,
3: maybe he has better, higher aspirations than that.
2: I think he might want to be an astronaut.
3: Yeah, maybe he does.
2: How about that, man?
1: You're not right.
2: Even coach at all.
1: Just to
2: NASA and be an astronaut, man. Yeah,
1: you're right. The guy that turned down being a coach for 30 years is just going to jump into the NFL. But great game last night, and Louisville is in the championship. John, do you know the details for the championship game?
3: I know it's on the 17th. Is that next? No, excuse me, the 13th, this Saturday.
1: This
3: Saturday, 3 o'clock, ABC, I believe.
1: Okay, there
2: you go. Boy, I love that, man, because that game last night got me energized, got my heart rate up.
1: Yeah, baby.
2: And I had a little difficulty getting to sleep last night, but that's been going on
3: anyway. Were you so excited to see us?
2: Yeah, I was. Hey, I want to address something real quick. If you're listening and you hang out with us every morning, and this will be brief, and this is not a pity statement, I just want to explain something. I've been going through some really difficult times, and a lot of that is from sleep deprivation. Last night was self-inflicted, but that's neither here nor there. And that threw me into some bad positions where only a few people knew how severe it was. That would be Tony Vannetti, my wife, Sneaking Deacon, comedian Alex Raimundo, and my buddy Tony Thornton. Only five people know the severity of it. But one of the symptoms I'm dealing with, from high serotonin, I've got a little bit of central nervous system damage, amongst other things. But I'm to the point where I'm struggling for words. I'm putting things where they don't need to be, and it got really bad yesterday when a girl that I've been friends with for my entire life, we even share the same birthday, she walked up to me, I hugged her, and she said, "What's my name?" I said, "Well, we share the same birthday." I started talking about different experiences we had. I couldn't even recall someone I know's name. But here's the good news. Last week, I took off for necessity, and met with some physicians. And, man, we got a plan, and we're going to get this thing. We're going to kick this thing's ass. But it could take about 4 weeks for me to get back to what I would call me normal.
4: Well, let's slow down on normal.
2: Right.
4: I will say this. He's having troubles with memory. I just want to remind you that you're so high on the team that you bet the Louisville Kings with me, but you gave 10 points to me last night. So it's 100. You owe me 150.
2: Oh, man,
4: bucks.
2: I had no idea. See, for example, John,
4: right.
2: I had no idea that I owed him 150 bucks. Thank you, man. That's great.
4: And I talked you down from 300. I don't know if you remember.
2: Are you serious?
4: You don't remember this conversation. It's crazy. I was like, nah, you don't want to bet 300. 10 points is a lot.
2: Man, thank you for doing that.
4: You're welcome.
2: Well, you're a great friend, man.
4: Yeah, I know.
2: Wow.
4: I know.
2: But anyway, if you give me some grace, I'm going to be struggling for words and probably stuttering more than usual. But today's a great day. I'm having a good day today. And that's that. Let's have some fun baby.
4: Here's this.
2: What is it?
4: That's my Venmo address. Just hit me up during the show.
2: Okay.
4: All right.
2: Who do I call at Venmo?
4: Golden Tempo.
2: Do I call somebody at Venmo and they...
4: No, it's an app. I'll show you.
2: I hope I don't forget it that I owe you $150 again.
4: Everybody doubted Golden Tempo. The horse was the fourth in the betting. We talked about it Friday, remember? We're like, and even Marty Book came in and he goes, that horse is not going to win. He got a perfect trip. It was just, it's not a legitimate. He didn't say it wasn't a legitimate Derby winner. He said he can't win. Well, guess what?
2: The darn
4: horse won again. So that horse, and I assume that horse will never race again, right? I mean, because they're so valuable in the stud.
2: What did,
4: fees?
2: So how many, did he win two out of three on the Triple Crown?
3: He didn't run the other one.
4: Yeah, the horse did not run. In the Preakness.
2: Oh, yeah. His life, he's going to be a porn star horse.
4: No, there's no question.
2: He's going to be paid. What do you think about that, Whiskers? That could have been you. If you would have applied yourself in horse school.
4: So two legs of the Triple Crown winner probably gets you, and I have no idea, but I've read that $250,000 a stud fee is pretty close to the
2: price. Wow.
4: So, yeah, $250,000. And no guarantee the other horse gets pregnant.
2: Wow.
4: Yeah, so it's a lot of money. It's a $30, $40 million stud fee horse, I assume. That maybe it's even higher now. But that's... So the horse, I doubt, will run again. Because if I'm the owner, I'm not running the horse again.
2: No, if I'm the owner of that horse, his barn is going to be filled with 4 feet of cotton on the ground on the sides of the wall, and we'll bubble wrap him.
4: Yeah, no, there's no question.
2: Wow, that's
4: a lot of these horses don't run again if they win that kind of thing because it's just too much money in the stud.
2: That's
4: fees.
2: A golden goose. I wonder if they all talk like after they get on the phone with each other a couple of weeks down the road. Say, yeah, I won the Kentucky Derby. Well, I came in fourth. Well, now all I do is sit around and make love. What do you do?
4: Make love.
2: Make sweet, sweet make love. I'm love. Sorry.
4: So over the weekend, obviously, we did the Crusade for Children, $6 million. They made the mark. The ones that I had, St. Matthew's, South Oldham, when I was there, everybody was up. It was good to see.
2: That's great.
4: All the giving numbers were up, and it was up dramatically, like a third. So
2: who won it? PRP again?
4: PRP.
2: PRP, baby, Southside, yeah, PRP.
4: I think the rivalry with PRP in Fern Creek and Anchorage is real, but I think there's a PRP guy that once they figure out what the number is, like one Fern Creek has, and then they kind of push
2: you
4: them
2: and
4: the
2: your
4: top.
2: Conspiracy theories,
4: I
2: man.
4: Am.
2: Could
4: I
2: it
4: am.
2: Be that the people like of the great people of Dixie Highway, who, by the way, I went back out there Saturday and everybody welcomed me with open arms, had a great time. Could it be that... PRP and Dixie Highway's just a little bit more generous than St. Matthew.
4: Maybe you're right. I don't know. But they win it every darn year. They got it.
2: They
4: last.
2: Do it, man.
4: Yep. So congratulations to everybody involved with the Crusade. It's just a great event. So we appreciate everybody. Big Paul and Mary Ellen came by the show.
2: Yeah, we love. There's two people that hang out with us in the morning like you all, Big Paul and Mary Ellen. And years back, they decided, hey, whatever Tony has to or gets to donate, I should say, to the Crusade for Children, we're going to match it.
4: Yeah, and he's having some health issues, so yeah. I didn't even think about that till he left. I went, oh.
2: Yeah.
4: He's medical bills are so cheap these days.
2: Yeah, right.
4: So, and still gave.
2: What a guy.
4: Let's go to something weird.
2: Okay.
4: Louisville man arrested. Accused of having sexual acts with?
2: A dumpster.
4: A dog.
2: Okay. Makes making my blood boil.
4: 39-year-old Christopher Gallagher was arrested Friday and charged with sexual crimes against animals and tampering with physical evidence. When someone couldn't get in touch of Gallagher, she checked the home security cameras and saw him engaging in sexual act with a dog.
2: That poor dog, man.
4: Police said witnesses took screenshots of the incident and confronted Gallagher, which led him to delete the security footage. So here's a good clue. I'm doing this story because A, it's weird. B, thank God Kentucky, Julie Rocky Adams led the, remember about 6 years ago?
2: Yeah.
4: We were one of two states in America that didn't have laws against bestiality.
2: Yeah.
4: It's hard to believe, but they do. So thank God they passed that.
2: But yeah, pause right here just a second, excuse me. But yeah, we didn't have laws on the book for having sex with animals. But we still had laws on the book for you can't put an ice cream cone in your pocket,
4: yeah, right,
2: and you can't spit on the sidewalk, amongst other silly ones.
4: Yeah. So here's the deal. If you see security footage, you should take screenshots because people are going to do what Gallagher is alleged to do, which is alleged that he did delete the security footage, but they have the screenshots. He is arraigned on Saturday and posted a $10,000 bond. He's expected to be back in court June 15th for a preliminary hearing. So there you go.
2: I will keep my comments to myself because of FCC violations.
4: Very good. Good boy. Yeah. Good boy. He gets a treat. 103.7 miles per hour.
2: Stop. Where's my treat, man? Is it going to be a Dairy Queen Blizzard?
4: I was going to put it on your nose to see how long you can.
2: Oh, okay. Okay, go ahead with your story then. That makes sense, yeah.
4: Right. And then wait till the trigger word. Jacob Misorowski.
2: Uh-huh. I have 100% confidence in your pronunciation of that name.
4: I'm with you. Fastest pitch tracked ever since 2008. 103.7.
2: Wow. 103.7.
4: Which brings me back to who was the Cuban guy that was throwing? I thought he was throwing 104 when he was here with the bats. What was his name? He was here for a very short period of time.
5: Bill Cobb.
4: He'd be down here for what?
2: Ask the guy who couldn't remember his lifetime's friend's
4: name. Yeah, no. I know.
2: No, but that's the thing about it.
4: I know.
2: That's the thing about what's going on with me. Yeah. I went out and I saw a friend of mine's band perform.
4: Yeah.
2: They called me upstage. They said, what do you want to do? I said, I don't know. And we did Fight for Your Right to Party.
4: Songs are different.
2: I remembered every damn word of it.

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8: My name's Phil from Beverly, Massachusetts. I've lost 88 pounds with Awaken 180. I was type 2 diabetic and I was severely overweight. I got to do something because what I was doing wasn't working. The GLP-1 was a thought, but I don't really like putting chemicals in my body. So I've been on Awaken 180 for a year ago this month. I'm now completely off of all diabetic medication, cholesterol medication. And as a result of this, I was scheduled for more knee surgery. My left knee was really getting to the point where I was having trouble walking. And now that pain is completely gone. My energy level's through the roof. I just can't say enough good things about Awaken 180 and the positive effects it has on you. It has completely changed my life.
3: Thanks, Phil. It's Blazer. 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

0: Now that you're soothed,
1: yes,
0: I want to scare you and upset you.
1: Okay, JCPS again, I'm guessing.
0: No.
1: Okay, go. Okay.
0: No, this is AI.
1: AI, that stands for artificial intelligence, for those of you who are listening.
0: Okay, some of you, some of us have been warning since 2022
1: yeah.
0: that this is trouble and it's coming to end us. And in the end, they're going to say, wait a minute, you knew this was a problem and you continued to do it. Yeah, because that's what we do as humans. Anthropic. He's got me all, my brain's
1: hey,
0: all
1: listen,
0: messed
1: up. I'm rubbing off on Tony.
0: Anthropic.
1: Wait, please don't isolate me saying I'm rubbing off on Tony.
0: Yeah, thank you. The company behind the Claude AI chatbot is calling for a coordinated global pause on AI development before humans lose control of it entirely. Their concern is something called recursive self-improvement, which is the point where AI models start to autonomously designing and upgrading their own successors faster than anyone can put safety guardrails in place.
2: Wow.
0: They're urging major AI labs to agree to a verifiable pause to researchers can actually align AI capabilities with human values before things get out of hand.
1: Yeah,
0: this is the person that invented it.
1: But the companies aren't going to do that because, for example...
0: I don't know.
1: For example, let's pretend that these are pharmaceuticals and not AI. And they come up with this groundbreaking drug. And they say, hey, we want y'all to squash this groundbreaking drug. One of those pharmaceutical companies is going to go, wait a minute, now we'll have 100% of the pie. I bet it's going to be the same way with these AI companies to say, well, everybody else, you can pause.
0: Here's my fear. Two words. Too late.
1: I think it's too late.
0: It's already too late.
1: No,
0: that if you're saying this is what's happening, it's already happened with AI. They're watching. They're listening. At some point, it's going to get a hold of my F-150, and it's going to turn everything off when I'm going over a bridge and then turn the wheel right.
1: Can I tell a quick story?
0: Right off the side.
1: Can I tell?
0: And then before I hit the water, my radio will say, I warned you, Tony.
2: Oh, no.
0: That's the beginning of the movie. Stop talking about us.
2: That's the beginning of the movie.
0: Yes, right. Right.
1: Well, okay, real quick. I've got this Aura ring, you know.
0: Yeah, yeah.
1: And what it does is it tracks metrics on my physical fitness, my heart. It's amazing. And my sleep.
0: That's yeah, yeah. We all know about your rings. You've become an annoying healthy guy. Oh, I mean, you've been, you've sufficiently informed us of your rings.
1: Hey, do you know how many riboflavins that has in it?
0: In a way, you are lord of the rings.
1: Oh, hey. Okay, so anyway, when I was wearing my precious... as a Lord of the Rings reference.
0: Look at you.
1: How about that?
0: Yeah,
1: man?
0: Yeah.
1: So when I first got this, I wanted to track sleep and fitness, and it did that. Yeah. But then it started doing weird things. For example, on my sleep, it was, hey, Dwight, you did this and that last night. You probably ought not to do this.
0: Yeah.
1: Try this, which is helpful. But then.
0: It's too much.
1: But then, 3 days into it, I did some housework. I cleaned the kitchen, I cleaned the living room, I did some laundry.
0: Yeah.
1: I sat down just for a second to have a cup of tea, and I said, hey, were you just doing housework?
0: Yep.
1: Here's where it gets really weird.
0: Yep.
1: Here's where it gets really weird. So then about 4 days later after having this, I went down to Area 502 gym and did some boxing. And I left, and I sat in my car and said, hey, were you just boxing for X amount of time?
0: Yep.
1: Isn't that weird?
0: It is, but it isn't. I guess the movements that your hands are making are easy to tell. Like you were paint the fence and sand the floor.
1: Here's where it goes wrong, though. And you know this because of the COVID years. You would come over to my house to broadcast, and you would hear me in the shower. And I have legitimately full-size
0: windows
1: stereo speakers.
0: Shaking. Yeah. Thank God Pella windows are good.
1: He's not joking. Our windows rattle while we break. Because I crank up the heavy metal.
0: How do you even concentrate?
1: Well, I just...
0: That's what actually makes him concentrate, is the overwhelming loudness of the heavy metal actually concentrates. There's been studies that heavy metal does that.
1: He's not lying. But here's where it's gone wrong. In the shower, I kind of shake around. When
0: yeah,
1: I'm
0: yeah.
1: Dance
0: it thinks
1: with
0: he's
1: it.
0: Having a stroke.
1: No, it thinks I'm exercising. Every time I take a shower, it says, we just detected 10 minutes of exercise, but you can't tell what that is.
0: My watch does that, but only like I'll eat something. Doesn't matter what I eat, and a blood sugar thing will come up and go, hey, you got to watch that blood sugar.
1: Oh, that's annoying.
0: Got a watch that blood sugar.
1: You tell your watch you already got a watch.
0: Well, yeah, look, I already got a nag. So when your devices are nagging you, have we just gone too far?
1: I believe so.
0: Older guys that grew up in a different generation are like, you bunch of got your devices watching you. All right, here we go. We're going to, we have the joke. Oh,
2: we can do joke du jour if you want.
0: You got it?
2: I do have one.
0: Oh, here we go.
2: Simple joke du jour.
1: Oh, good. Okay.
0: All right. Did John do it Friday? Who did?
2: I've been out Daniel. Since Wednesday.
0: Daniel did. Yeah, you're out. That's right. I'm sorry. You're out. Oh, you both of you are out Thursday and Friday. But Daniel the engineer did it Friday.
2: How'd
0: and
2: it, go?
0: It was awful.
1: It was I gotta go back and listen to it.
0: It was awful. I fired him.
2: Okay, wow.
0: You're fired.
3: Man, this is funny because this is a joke about getting fired.
0: Oh great.
1: Wow. Okay, so here we are with joke of the day, John Auden, the turd.
2: Hey, fellas.
1: Hey, John.
2: Why did the longtime worker at the calendar factory get fired?
0: I don't know why.
1: That's a tough one. Why did the long-term worker at the calendar factory get fired?
2: Because he took a day off.
0: I will allow it.
1: I love it.
0: I will allow it.
1: I'm going to tell that to my wife tonight in my Southern Comfort hot tub. 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
5: Crews continue to work with an accident South 2nd at Ormsby. Elsewhere, we have a report of an accident eastbound on the Snyder's ramp to Shelbyville Road, but I'm seeing no slowed traffic there. Our next report is in 15 minutes. 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
6: I'm WOKY meteorologist Matt Milosevic with a Monday forecast that will have us dodging scattered showers and a few storms. In between, it'll be warm and muggy with highs in the middle 80s. We'll keep a shower chance through the evening, then trend a little drier overnight with lows near 70 degrees. We'll renew scattered shower and storm chances tomorrow, highs in the upper 80s. We'll even keep a lingering shower chance Wednesday with highs near 90. That's your latest WOKY forecast. I'm Matt Milosevic.
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8: Mostly cloudy skies, rain in the area, and 76 degrees. Good morning, everyone. I'm John Shannon, News Radio 840 WHAS. The Jefferson County coroner has identified the man found shot to death last week near Shawnee Park. Metro Police responded to a shooting on Elliott Avenue in Louisville's Russell neighborhood late Thursday night. There they found the body of a man identified as 44-year-old Clinton C.J. Henderson. He'd been shot to death. So far, police have no suspects in the case. There could be a change of venue in the trial of the Kentucky sheriff accused of murdering a judge in his chambers, Paul Miles reports.
9: Attorney James Cox represents former Letcher County Sheriff Sean Mickey Steins, who is charged in the 2024 shooting death of District Judge Kevin Mullins.
10: And I think there's some position here where he should have the right to be tried in his own home county, where he feels comfortable and safe, and that he is around the people he knows.
9: Prosecutors want the trial moved because of publicity. Special Judge Chris Coron says he is hard-pressed not to grant the petition for a change of venue. He has not yet ruled on the motion. I'm Paul Miles.
8: Tim Cook's AI legacy hangs in the balance as his final Worldwide Developers Conference as Apple CEO starts today. Tammy Trujillo with a preview.
11: Cook is going into the conference with the looming question of whether Apple can finally deliver the artificial intelligence experience it promised 2 years ago. Apple's expected to make an overhauled version of Siri the centerpiece of WWDC, but the bigger test could come in September when the tech giant's expected to launch new iPhones and potentially the upgraded Siri experience. However, investors say the bar is high, with some warning that a stronger Siri may not be enough to justify its valuation, while developers see it as a test of whether the voice assistant can become a true platform in the agentic era. I'm Tammy Trujillo.
8: More of the Tony and Dwight Show coming up next. Your next news update at 10. 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
1: Safety.
0: Can
1: we just let this whole song roll real quick first?
0: No. It's a talk show. It's not a music show.
1: Now, can I say this?
0: What?
1: Patty gave birth to a 10-pound baby boy.
0: Thank you. I will give you a slide today because your hair is looking pretty good.
1: Yeah,
0: I just want it's radio, so it's they can't see it.
1: But. How do you know that I'm not AI?
0: That's true.
1: Huh?
0: Yeah, that's true. Because you're on it today. They're like, Dwight's not that funny.
1: Right, right. Exactly.
0: Right, right. All right, man, so what are we doing?
1: Listen, we're going to have a crawfish boil and more.
0: Oh, what's up? Pinch the head? Is that the term?
1: Pinch the head? Suck the tail. That's right.
0: Pinch the head, suck the tail. You sounds came like to the right show.
1: So my wife and I, when we go to these things, we're a team. She pinches the head and I suck the tail. But nevertheless, this goes on every year. It's a great event. Jared, let's welcome you, Jared Matthews. What a guy.
2: You're a great
1: guy.
2: What's up, buddy? By the way, this green godness that you're drinking, whatever this is, I think that's why your hair is looking so good.
0: that might be.
1: That right there is four stalks of celery, a cup of spinach, an apple, and ginger.
0: He comes in. He does a three-hour show. He comes in with 57 drinks and two backpacks. I'm like, it's a three-hour show.
2: That's why he's looking so slim and trim.
0: All right, can you screw up a boil like that, or is it pretty easy?
2: Absolutely. So, by the way, it is June 20th, so it's next Saturday.
0: Okay.
2: It's Father's Day weekend, so we're doing a Father's Day crawfish boil. You can totally screw it up. So we get all these. They get caught the Thursday before, flown in from Louisiana.
0: Wow.
2: It's all about the seasoning. You got to get that boil.
1: That was me when he said, I got to wait 2 weeks.
2: Yeah. I thought we just threw a crawfish in the boil.
1: I'm sorry. That was me. You said we got to wait 2 weeks.
0: Hey, you know what else is Saturday at 3 p.m.? Have a bunch of TVs, don't you?
2: We do.
0: Louisville Kings are playing for the championship on Saturday at 3 o'clock.
1: Well, no, this is Saturday the 20th.
0: Oh, I'm sorry. Yeah. This Saturday after. I keep thinking this weekend is Father's Day.
2: Okay. We can do one this Saturday, too.
0: You know what? I'm in. We'll do a run-through.
1: No, I've been to this, and the cost on it is so inexpensive with what all you get. It's only $35, but the $35 goes to Love City to do good for the neighborhood.
2: Absolutely.
1: Talk about what that $35 gets you, because it's insane, and the food there is amazing.
2: Yeah, so $35. We're going to be doing it outside. We're going to have live music out there. You get the crawfish. We get the lemons, the onions, the mushrooms, the potatoes, all kinds of good stuff in there. And if you're not into crawfish, we definitely are running the normal menu. So, if Dad wants to go out, he loves crawfish. Mom doesn't. She can order off the menu. She can get a salad, pasta, whatever she would like.
1: Or mom could just respect her husband and eat the crawfish that's served to her.
0: Is it the red potatoes, the little red ones? What are they?
1: Come on.
2: So we season. We get out there at 4 o'clock in the morning, clean the crawfish, and then we put the water on. We usually have about 4 or 5 pots going. And it takes about 2-3 hours to get that seasoning perfect.
0: Right.
2: So if I'm doing it at my house, it's crazy hot. But when we do it at the restaurants, it's just a tad bit spicy. It's not too crazy.
0: So are they still alive when you get them?
2: They're alive.
0: Right. Oh, yeah. That's what I thought.
2: Yeah.
0: We're Thursday. Talking fresh. They're still alive.
2: Yeah. Super fresh. So caught Thursday, flown down Saturday. We pick them up from the UPS hub. They're live, ready to go.
0: I love UPS. Here we go.
1: Beautiful.
2: Oh, yeah. That's the best.
1: So that's the what. Let's talk about the cause. Love City doing great things for Louisville, Kentucky.
2: Absolutely.
1: As I shift over here and talk to Levi. Hey, how you doing, first of all? Second of all, talk about Love City and some of the things that you guys are doing to improve Louisville.
3: Yeah, so my name is Peyton Fergus. I'm the director of operations at Love City Incorporated. Love City started 10 years ago in the Portland neighborhood.
0: Mm-hmm.
3: It started out in the old Mac and Gym where Paul Horning used to play with my wife's great grandfather.
1: Hey!
3: Some basketball, you know. But, this, we started 10 years ago, started just frying fish out of the back of the old Mac and Gym. And today we've got K-5 Montessori school, a little switch up from the JCPS option for, the residents down in the West End. We've got our barbecue restaurant, Porkland, which we just expanded our hours Thursday to Saturday, 11 to 8 p.m. and we added an ice cream shop on top.
0: Nice.
3: What was that ice cream, man?
0: Got my attention. Here we go.
3: We had our Dairy Queen closed down and a couple other local places closed down. So it's kind of an ice cream desert out there. So we wanted to offer a little.
1: Talk about the mission of Love City for a second.
3: Yeah, man. So the mission's in the name, you know, Love City. We're firm believers that you got to love your neighbor. Mm-hmm. It all starts there. You got to love your neighbor, work towards community, keep your faith in the Lord, and just continue to build and pave the way for him to return. So that's kind of our mission. We want to bring a little heaven on earth.
0: Amen. And Portland is flipping over. The last couple of years, there's portions of Portland that are flipping over. They're also doing the new waterfront is going to be all going down that towards that direction. So you guys are in there doing it already.
3: Yep, we're trying to. Hopefully, that'll be a good connection between downtown and the West End.
0: Absolutely, just extend it for sure.
1: I'm going to turn my back to Jared because he'll wave me off as soon as I start doing this. But I want to thank Jared Matthews for all the things that he does for the city of Louisville. And it's mostly behind the scenes that is never known. But you and your restaurants help support so many great causes, and there's never any celebration. You always keep it under key. I respect that, but I say all that to say this. You got a lot of options when you go out to eat. I always encourage people to go to a place that gives back. Barino's Pizza. That's where I go a lot, and they constantly give back. But same with your restaurants as well. You're constantly giving back to the city of Louisville and great causes. I want to say thank you for that.
2: Well, I appreciate that. That's
1: So is it going to be Middletown again?
2: Yeah, so it's going to be in Middletown. Lulu Middletown is right in the Kroger Shopping Center. It's going to be outside, inside, live music. Lots of fun.
1: Beautiful. Let's do some good for the neighborhood, baby. We're going to do some good for the neighborhood on June 20th. That's not this Sunday. Saturday. It's the next Saturday.
0: And celebrate Father's Day, unlike a lot of people do, because Mother's Day is way more important than Father's Day. get out there and then do some good for the neighborhood. And who is the cutest baby? You stole the Gerber baby. Oh my God, who is that?
3: This is my son Levi.
0: Hey, Levi. He's a perfect looking kid.
2: We're gonna put him in a crawfish outfit.
0: You know what? Hey.
1: Well, no, don't do that. He's small.
0: All right. Yeah.
2: We're not gonna put him. He's the mascot.
1: There might be an ass.
0: Levi, Lord, I also want to hang out with my PJs all day. Okay.
2: One last thing, we got Fox Fest announcement coming at 12 p.m., which is also going to benefit Love City.
0: That's coming today?
1: Beautiful.
0: Today.
1: Yeah, Fox Fest.
2: 12 p.m. the lineup.
1: Well, I'll get on top of that. Text me, and I'm going to support that as well, because y'all do a lot of great good. And there's a fundraiser coming up for a bank shooting as well. Thank you for all you do, man. No kidding. Hey, talking about giving back, Barino's Pizza, doing good for the neighborhood all the time. That's what they do. They give back to the communities, Louisville, Southern Indiana, and all the surrounding areas. But it's also the best pizza in the world. I had it Friday night, and then after church, Tony Thornton and I went back for more. If you don't like pizza, you got options. Wings, you got baked spaghetti, sandwiches, salads, and you get everything the Dano's way if you want. Where they put that beautiful red pepper cheesing on there. Barino's Pizza, dine-in, carry-out, or delivery. Yeah, it's that good.
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1: I'm running free, yeah. I'm running free. Scream for me, Louisville. That's a little Iron Maiden for you. Thanks for that, John. How about this? That reminds me, the Iron Maidens.
0: Yeah.
1: The all-female kick-ass Iron Maiden tribute band will be at Mercury Ballroom this Saturday.
0: Wow.
1: Hope to see you there.
0: Map Evans' adopted son recalls, remember Map Evans last week was again, they were looking to arrest him because he can't show up for a court date.
1: Wow.
0: And he tried to Zoom one court date, and she was like, that's not how it works. You have to be here.
1: But what about COVID rules?
0: Map Evans' adopted son. Here's the thing. We see these commercials, these political commercials, and you see these families and there's like nine kids and half of them are adopted, and you think, wow, what a special couple that has opened their home to so many people and giving back and taking care of the community. And then you think, I hope that these aren't, you know, political puppets.
1: I don't think so. Well,
0: the son of Matt Bevin said that's exactly what he felt like.
1: Wow.
0: Like he was just there to be in the pictures and used as a prop for his political career. That is what the son is saying is his truth. So,
1: well, if that is the truth, and I never know what is the truth anymore, but if that is by chance the truth, that's horrible, but I hope it's not.
0: Because you think you get adopted into that family. They have a lot of money. They did live in an unbelievable neighborhood. Southeast Christian members. You're thinking this is paradise. Sometimes things aren't what they seem when you look at it. So that case is still open. And there's an article, I think, in DRB.com or Louisville Business First. One of the two. Look it up. It's Matt Bevin's son, and he's talking. About right now. All right, so we're going to go back to break. We got plenty in the news. It's Monday, so you know everything's happening. Another truck ran under. I think we're at 10 trucks now that have gotten victim of the overpass.
1: Okay, I'm always the dumbest guy in the room, but I got an idea.
0: Yeah.
1: Let's say maybe a half mile on each road. I think there's three roads that lead into that can opener.
0: Yes, there are.
1: One would be Taylor Boulevard, and the other one, I believe, is 3rd Street or whatnot. Whatever. Why not construct something that goes across, like a wooden device that goes across the same level?
0: I love how he's always trying to figure out the engineering.
1: Where the truck hits that first, a big sign that says, this is the clearance of the bridge. Bam, they hit that, and they get pissed off, right. And they go, way better than losing my job, which I hope does not happen.
0: No, it has happened. An Uber driver said that he had to drive one of the drivers, not in this recent one, but to the bus station because his employer fired him on the spot.
1: I hate that, man. Truck drivers have...
0: One of the roads is you take a turn, so you don't have a lot of... It's maybe, I don't know, I'm guessing 20, 30 yards. So you take the turn and you run right into it, so you don't have a lot. But the other straighter...
1: But again, if a stopgap... of a like something
0: I understand like they'll
1: get a broken windshield.
0: Well, the garages have those little tubes, the plastic tube that you hit before you go in, and it says, and if that rolls up on your truck, then you're just like, oh, okay, this I'm too short for this.
1: I just got an idea. I just got an idea.
0: Oh boy.
1: Do you think that maybe they lowered that bridge on purpose and big tractor trailers behind it so they'll sell more tractor trailers? Do you think that might be? It all goes back to big tractor trailer. Hey, God bless every truck driver out there driving.
0: It's not an easy job.
1: You are indeed the backbone of America, no kidding. So,
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17: There's a broken down eastbound 64 on the Sherman-Minton Bridge. The right lane is currently blocked off. Traffic starting to slow a bit more. Traffic on the Watterson is doing fine. Our next report is in 15 minutes. Chuck Ingram, News Radio 840 WHJS.
18: I'm WLKY meteorologist Matt Milosevic with a Monday forecast that will have us dodging scattered showers and a few storms. In between, it'll be warm and muggy with highs in the middle 80s. We'll keep a shower chance through the evening, then trend a little drier overnight with lows near 70 degrees. We'll renew scattered shower and storm chances tomorrow, highs in the upper 80s. We'll even keep a lingering shower chance Wednesday with highs near 90. That's your latest WLKY forecast. I'm Matt Milosevic.
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19: Showers in the vicinity and 77 degrees at 10:02. Good morning, everyone. I'm John Shannon, News Radio 840, WHAS. Former Kentucky State Senator Dennis Parrott died yesterday. Parrott represented District 10 from January 2011 to January of 2023. He served as the minority whip for 6 years. Parrott earned a Bachelor's of Science in Agricultural Economics from the University of Kentucky, and in 2015, he considered running for the Agricultural Commissioner, but ultimately decided not to. Instead of running for a fourth term in the Kentucky Senate in 2022, Parrott made the decision to retire. The cause of death has not been announced. Dennis Parrott was 66. Another arrest warrant is active for former Kentucky Governor Matt Bevin. A Jefferson County judge issued the warrant last Friday after Bevin missed a deadline to produce financial documents in reference to a lawsuit filed by his adoptive son. The former governor is ordered to spend 60 days in jail and pay a $500 fine. The latest arrest warrant is the third one that has been issued since March. The case was paused following the first warrant, and the second one was recalled. Bevin has a court appearance scheduled for June 15th and the civil lawsuit filed by his son set to go to trial on July 28th. Attorneys for the former governor have not yet said whether he plans to surrender to police. 10:03 at News Radio 840 WHAS. A judge says he is strongly considering moving the trial of a former Kentucky sheriff accused of killing a judge inside his chambers. Scott Hooper is following the story.
20: That came from Special Judge Chris Coron during a hearing on whether to move the case out of Letcher County because of heavy publicity. Coron telling the court he is seriously considering the request.
21: But I can tell you the court is going to be hard-pressed not to grant this petition for change of venue. I cannot fathom the thought of reasonably being able to obtain a jury in Letcher County with the amount of coverage.
20: Former Letcher County Sheriff Sean Mickey Steins is charged in the 2024 shooting death of District Judge Kevin Mullins and has pleaded not guilty. Prosecutor Jackie Steele supports moving the trial while the defense is fighting it. The judge has not ruled on either request and no trial date has been set. I'm Scott Hooper.
9: One of the top high school basketball players in the nation is planning on becoming a Wildcat. UK men's basketball coach Mark Pope got a commitment from Ryan Hampton yesterday. Hampton visited the UK campus on Friday. He is the number 6 overall high school recruit in the class of 2027, according to 24/7 Sports. Police have a man in custody in connection to a stabbing spree in Penn Station. Scott Pringle reports.
10: Witnesses say the suspect taken into custody appears to be homeless and emotionally disturbed after he stabbed multiple people. This was around 7 o'clock at Penn Station Sunday night at the New Jersey Transit Concourse. Some were left with more serious injuries than others. All are expected to survive.
11: I've seen him once, but I didn't think he was capable of doing anything. I just saw the cops. They were just running into that area. They pinned him down.
10: The circumstances leading up to the stabbing are unclear. Charges are pending. In New York, I'm Scott Pringle.
9: The 10 o'clock hour of the Tony and Dwight Show starts right now. Your next news update coming up at 10:30. 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
22: 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I don't write them, folks. I just read them.
0: News Radio 840 WHAS. Thank you, Jack Fox. We are the Tony and Dwight Show, brought to you by the Kentucky Office of Highway Safety. Week 2 of that closed down. And as I predicted correctly, because it's a curse being right all the time, that it wasn't that big of a deal. Everybody's figuring it out.
1: This was my first day back to work since they shut it down.
0: Mm-hmm.
1: And, man, I got to tell you, I got all anxious, but I pulled up my Waze app, as I always do, and it said, you got a 23-minute drive to work. I said, this is fantastic.
0: Well, actually, I'm coming to work faster because my exit, you can't get to my exit. So where I pop on and get off is almost, it's a lot clearer now. So if everyone that's got a longer commute hates my guts right now, I apologize. But I'm getting to work faster.
23: Now, it's always in Vanetti's favor.
1: Isn't that right, John?
23: So my commute's not been terrible. My workaround to and from they only add about 10 to 15 minutes. It's fine.
0: Yeah.
1: Well, yep. I will feel the brunt of it today because every Monday I drive to Louisville Metro Animal Services to do a rescue video, and I always take 65 there.
0: Yeah.
1: So now, I don't know, maybe I'm going to go 64 and then get on 264 and take it that way, or maybe I'll just go back roads. That's yet to be remade.
0: Yeah, I had to go to Cane Run on Friday afternoon.
1: No.
0: And I did that, about 10 minutes extra.
1: You got to go to Cane Run.
0: You're right.
1: How about that?
0: It was only about 10 minutes longer.
1: Positivity, baby. A teen is suing parents of a classmate after tearing their ear off from jumping in a pool. Cases like this drive me nuts. It happened in Arizona. A teenager decided it would be a good time to jump off a roof into a swimming pool.
0: Yeah.
1: Unfortunately, his aim was off. He missed himself, knocking himself unconscious and tearing a part of his ear off in the process. Oh,
0: did he hit the side of the pool and it tore his ear off?
1: That's what it sounds like to me, knocking him unconscious. Now Blake Barnes, the teen, is suing the parents of the classmate.
0: Yeah.
1: Whose home?
0: He's a dumbass, and then you're going to sue the other people.
1: It's like, it drives me nuts.
0: Whatever.
1: For example, if you own a pool and someone wants to break in through your fence and drown in it, they hold you responsible.
0: Absolutely. Yeah. Yeah. But this is just dumbassery. You know how many people I watch run down a roof and jump in a pool all the time
1: in
0: the
1: 80s? You're looking at one of them.
0: Right. Correct. All the time in the 80s. Look, if you do that, though, that's on you.
1: Right.
0: Nowhere around the pool it says jump off the roof. Nowhere.
1: Well, actually, on ours, it says, I dare you to jump off the roof.
0: Well, yours is two stories,
1: I'm taking the sign down.
0: I'm a golden god. Is that what the line in the movie is? And he jumps off the lead singer?
23: Does it need 10 warning signs like the can opener just to 29. Make sure everybody gets the...
0: There are 29 warning signs for the can opener.
23: And people are still getting,
0: well, still getting hit.
1: But my point is, and you know what? How about, why wouldn't that be on driving apps like Waze?
23: So they're for truck, it's on specialized truck driving apps that they have to pay for, and apparently they're ridiculously expensive.
0: No. The one that hit it last weekend on Friday said he was on his truck. Waze thing.
23: Interesting.
0: He was on it. So
1: Look, you know what? We're not going to wait for the city or the state to fix this problem. John Alden, the turd, and Tony, after we get off work, let's go down to Lowe's and get some plywood and some 2x4s. No. Let's not skimp. 4x4s and just build a gigantic thing at the bridge height and problem solved.
0: I think Wave 3 has video. While they were doing a story, one of them rolled around there and ran into it.
23: Wow. It was OKY, but we'll get
0: it. Oh, it was OKY. Yeah. Sorry, Eric.
1: Blake Barnes is suing the parents of the classmate whose home was the site of the party, who in quotations says, allowing the party to occur. Barnes' suit alleges that he would have never done something so stupid had Brandon and Megan Spencer not permitted the senior ditch party.
0: Oh, this was on the senior they cut that day.
1: Yeah, but I don't care what day it happened on. If you're stupid enough, and I'm one of those that have done this.
0: Yeah.
1: If you're stupid enough to jump off a roof, if something goes south, you're responsible. Leave the damn homeowner alone.
0: I want to say that they're going to throw this case out, but I know America.
1: I've got zero confidence. I think they're going to soak this poor family out of everything they own. Cleveland Cavaliers are selling seats sat in by celebrities.
0: Oh, boy.
1: Something to brag about. Have you ever dreamed of...
0: LeBron James farted here.
1: I don't get this. If you ever dreamed of owning a chair, it's your opportunity. I don't think. I did want some Redbird seats.
0: No, that was kind of cool because you buy a row of them and it's just like, oh, that's kind
1: of
0: neat.
1: And it wasn't because anybody sat there. It was just out of
0: memories.
1: The love of memories of being there. Yeah. The Cleveland Cavaliers have teamed up with memorabilia dealer The Realist Auction to offer courtside seats from games 3 and 4 of the NBA East Finals. These chairs have been graced by these celebrities. Ben Stiller, the current bid is $106 on his chair. Not bad.
23: That's pretty cheap, actually.
0: That's what I thought. I was like, I wonder if there's any need for this or wants of this. I mean, come on.
1: Bring a girl home, you go, see a chair here? It's more than a chair. Ben Stiller.
0: I got the Ben Stiller one. What? You got the Ben Stiller one?
1: I don't know how to pronounce his name. Timothy Chalamet?
0: Chalamet. Timothy Chalamet.
23: That's the Bob Dylan guy.
0: He's the new Leo DiCaprio, I think.
1: Okay. For his chair, it's only $40, so that's a bargain, I guess. Kylie Jenner's is at $40. Machine Gun Kelly, $35.
0: Yep.
1: Travis Kelce, now we're talking, baby.
0: Yeah, current bid. Here we go.
1: Current bid is $500. Let's top it with the number one bid. Taylor Swift.
0: Bingo.
1: $2,100.
0: Aren't they getting married this week?
23: July 3rd?
0: July 3rd.
23: July 3rd.
0: Okay, yeah, so, they're getting married soon. Yeah. And no one knows where it's supposed to go down. It's a super, super, super secret.
23: I thought
0: secret,
23: in one of the entertainment reports, I think it says it's supposed to be at Madison Square Garden or something like that.
0: No, from what I understand,
23: maybe
0: it's
23: I'm
0: at
23: an
0: a
23: idiot,
0: secret
23: though.
0: Location.
23: Oh. And maybe it's underground Madison Square Garden.
0: The Congress can't keep secrets, but the damn location of the Taylor Swift, Travis Kelce wedding is secret. It's like, what the hell is going on?
1: Let's do some sports ball news. Water bottle banned, feared due to commercial considerations of the World Cup. What this means is they're saying don't bring any water bottles in. That's being challenged. Fans going to the FIFA World Cup in person received positive news recently concerning water bottles. Up until a couple weeks, bringing outside water bottles in are forbidden, leaving you to pay $32.50 for a water.
0: So a lot of places have gone to that. If you have your permanent water bottle that you always carry with you, like those metal ones or whatever.
1: Yeah.
0: And most places now have those fountains that you put it under and it fills it up. So they let you do that. And that's kind of good business these days. But the World Cup has really put some rules down that Americans are like, what? Like the no tailgating at certain stadiums.
1: Why is that so? That's just stupid.
0: Yeah. I don't know why. But this one is just means you're going to have to pay whatever, $4 a bottle of water.
1: Well, Danny Wimmer presents A Louder Than Life of Bourbon Beyond. They allow them.
0: Yeah,
1: that's right. That's a classy move. Oh, that was my idea, by the way. I said, hey,
0: I heard that.
1: I said, hey, DW. Did you ever notice that me and Danny Wimmer have the same initials?
0: Yeah, I saw it. Yeah.
1: We're practically the same guy.
0: Yeah.
1: Anyway, it was commercial interest to prevent this. They wanted to sell their overpriced waters. The ban was lifted, and now fans are permitted to bring in clear water bottles from the outside stadium to refill them in the fountains as needed.
0: From the DM machine, somebody said there's more than 29 signs now before the can opener. So they put some extra signs up there.
1: Still, though.
0: Okay.
1: Should
0: you know what they need to do? Are most truck drivers men?
1: I have no idea.
0: Are they?
23: I would assume, but maybe that's wrong of me
1: That. Okay, again, this is a tough question for me because I don't see gender.
0: Correct. It's very admirable.
1: Thank you.
0: But you know where I'm leading to this, okay? Connect the dots. If most truck drivers are men, how do you get them to look at the sign?
1: Right.
23: Oh, boy.
1: No,
0: okay, you put a pretty girl in there in a bikini, or right, are you just, you know,
1: so here's what
0: your eyes are going to go over to. I'm sorry, this is terrible for everyone to hear, but guys, a lot of people like boobs. If you put some good boobs in there and the sign says, it's low hang.
1: I would like to recognize the brilliant man from St. Matthews. I think that is the answer, so if I'm not misunderstanding it, we just simply need some thong bikinis.
0: You're right.
1: And some sides. And we only need to do this for 2 months.
0: No, you don't even have to. It's just cleavage. If you put cleavage up there, guys' eyes go, they're like the Terminator. They can't help it. It's involuntary.
1: No, you know how they do the, you know, like strippers used to do car washes.
0: I don't know what you're speaking of.
1: A guy told me about this.
0: Right.
1: Strippers would do on Taylor Boulevard, and they would hold signs up, car wash, and drive them in.
0: Yeah, yeah.
1: Just hold up homemade signs with glitter going, hey, don't drive any further.
0: That's what I'm saying. You know? Yeah, if most, and I'm not saying that because there are a lot of women truck drivers. I get that. But for
23: only
0: the most 8%, part,
23: by the way.
0: Yeah, and here's the thing. I wonder how many women truck drivers know not to drive it, and the men are just...
1: A really good friend of mine, Karen Cotton, is a truck driver.
0: Yeah, yeah, okay. Yeah, that's a made-up name.
1: No,
0: you
1: it's
0: don't
1: not.
0: Even have Karen any friend Cotton. Named Karen Cotton.
1: It is Karen Cotton.
0: just makes names
23: it's
0: up all the
23: name,
0: time.
23: A great name, though.
0: No, my friend, Karen Cotton.
1: It sounds like there was cotton in the room.
0: Yeah, right. I looked at your what's shirt. Karen Cotton.
1: What's your last name? Water bottle. Karen Water Bottle.
0: But I wonder how many women have hit that bridge and how many men have not have hit that bridge. I bet you it's all men.
1: Women are pay more attention to detail.
0: Yes, of course they do. Just a suggestion. Bill Bell from the Highway Safety in the City of Louisville, you know, it's just a suggestion. May want to pitch it to Greenberg or not, just to let you know. And then somebody else sent me a picture on a DM of, I think this is AI. Like, because it gets you so upset. But there's a sign at a McDonald's that says, your order didn't pack itself. We bag your food, fill your drinks, grab extra napkins, fix mistakes before you notice. Tip like you noticed. And I think that is fake.
1: It's got to be fake.
0: I think that is fake.
1: If it's not.
0: Because I've never seen a McDonald's that said tip. That had a tip thing on it.
1: I haven't, no, but I see it everywhere. I order concert t-shirt and band t-shirts all the time.
0: Yeah.
1: One of the sites, every single time. Would you like to tip 20% for our hardworking people? No, but you could pay your people 20% more.
0: Yeah, I was at the bagel joint the other morning trying to get some sandwiches before I drove up to Indy, and they had the first tip that you can tip is 15%. If you want me to tip on that, I don't mind tipping a little bit, like 5% or whatever, but you just, it's a quick service deal. Why do you need a tip? I'm ordering at the line, waiting there, and then you're handing me the bag.
1: It's gotten out of control. Like
0: 15% is the lowest. They had 15, 20, and 25%. I was like, come on. This is on your employer.
1: And then you go, some airports you go and they have this, you know, serve yourself joint where you get your water bottle and you lay chips and you sit on the scale it, and charge it. And they'll say, hey, you want a tip?
0: Tip who?
1: For what?
0: The computer?
1: Good Lord, with the tipping. Hey, listen, let's get the Father's Day gift knocked out of the way. Give him something he wants. And more importantly, the whole family's going to benefit from this. I'm talking about Grill Master Supply. Oh, by the way, they're loaded with three different Father's Day gift baskets they're giving away. 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And by that, I mean you get gift cards. 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Here's the kicker. You don't even have to go in to register. Just go to grillmastersupply.com, and while you're there, shop around for things. We recently

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0: I didn't do too bad last week.
14: Well, I was curious about that.
0: I was better than 500, I think.
15: How'd you do on the last 2 days of that?
0: I can't remember.
14: He's got what I got. He's having short-term memory problems, long-term memory problems. He'd love to help you. But
0: all right, let's start off Monday on a win here. John William Alden III will play songs that charted today. We guess the year. Let's go.

0: but I think... Is that his bad poker face? Like, you said 86 right out of the gate and he started dancing.
1: This is the album that the Rolling Stones referred to as World War III. It almost broke up the band.
0: Really?
1: Yeah, Jagger did not want a tour to support it. He wanted to support his own solo stuff.
0: Sure, yeah.
1: And Keith got pissed off of that, rightfully so.
0: Yeah. All right, give me another one.
2: All right, here's your next one.

0: He won't tell me. This is on control. Control is 86. Oh,
1: okay, maybe it is.
0: Yeah.
1: Okay.
0: Yeah.
1: This is your senior year in high school, so I don't want to. I don't want to argue with you.
0: I can't remember people's names, but when it comes to music, I'm in there like swimwear.
1: Like a savant. There's 100 matches. There's 100 matches.
0: No, but did you notice? 100 matches. Seriously, I'm having trouble remembering words like spoon and stuff, stupid stuff.
1: Yeah.
0: But a few minutes ago, off two drum beats, I nailed Running Free from Iron Maiden.
1: It's crazy.
2: All right, here's
0: explain
2: the next
0: that,
2: one.
0: Man.
1: Well, you're crazy.
0: Sledgehammer Peter Gabriel.
2: He knows he's in 2 seconds.
1: I think this is 87, I think, maybe. Maybe it's 87.
0: Six, man.
1: All right.
0: Because we're in the summer.
1: I think it's 87.
0: No, these were summer releases.
1: Okay. No, you're right. Sledgehammer is 86. You're correct. Yeah,
0: let's hear them out. Let's get to let's
2: hear a few more.
0: So yeah. I love living in the 80s. I was going to say reliving. This is Johnny. That was from Short Circuit. It's 86.
1: Dude, he's got you.
0: Who's Johnny, they said?
1: He's got you today because he knows every song and the words.
0: That's as stupid as movie. It's like a robot, remember?
1: Yeah, it was called Short Circuit. Short Circuit.
2: Oh, man.
1: About this fun robot that he was supposed to be a killer robot, but he was like a friendly robot and was like, I don't want to kill people.
0: And it was Steve Guttenberg, who at the time could do no wrong. Everything he was in, Three Men and a Baby, Cocoon, everything he touched was great.
1: He was the nerd that was trying to save the good robot
0: and he
1: from
0: did
1: the
0: our,
1: military.
0: If you remember, Steve Guttenberg did our show, and he was fantastic.
1: He was great.
0: He was so great.
2: All right, Dos Mas.
0: All right.

0: say.
1: It's a good song. Beep.
0: Another guest on the Tony and Dwight Show.
2: Oh, wow.
0: Yeah. I like it.
1: I am going to defer to my friend.
2: Yeah, one more. Here's your number one, though. Yeah. Here's your number one.
0: It's 86, 100%. Yeah, lock me in, baby. As a matter of fact, let me push all my chips in, and I never do this on Real in the Year.
2: No, you don't.
0: All my chips are going right here, John.
1: Yeah.
0: 1986 for Reeling in the Years.
1: I think that's the fastest he's ever yelled out anything.
0: Was it like two notes of the Rolling Stones?
2: We had to boost his confidence today.
0: Needed a win, baby.
1: And you got it, baby.
0: Yeah. 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
7: There's a broken down eastbound 64 on the Sherman Minton Bridge, blocking the right lane. That's slowing traffic across the bridge just a bit. No delay at all to get past an accident. Southbound 65's ramp to Outer Loop, left side. Our next report is in 15 minutes. Chuck Ingram, News Radio 840 WHAS.
8: I'm WLKY meteorologist Matt Milosevic with a Monday forecast that will have us dodging scattered showers and a few storms. In between, it'll be warm and muggy with highs in the middle 80s. We'll keep a shower chance through the evening, then trend a little drier overnight with lows near 70 degrees. We'll renew scattered shower and storm chances tomorrow, highs in the upper 80s. We'll even keep a lingering shower chance Wednesday with highs near 90. That's your latest WLKY forecast. I'm Matt Milosevic.
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10: Rain and 76 degrees outside the studios here at 4th Street Live, heading for a high today of 85. Good morning, everyone. I'm John Shannon, News Radio 840 WHAS. Sherry Duvaux is the first female trainer in history to claim two Triple Crown race victories, but she says she's not looking back on her decision to skip the Preakness. Her horse, Golden Tempo, won the Belmont Stakes on Saturday. She kept her horse out of the Preakness after they won the Kentucky Derby so her horse could recover for the Belmont. After her victory Saturday, Duvaux said that Golden Tempo's health and long-term future would always be top priority. Firefighters are recovering from injuries following a blaze in Manchester. Emergency crews were called to a burning two-story home around 11 a.m. last Friday. Officials say the first responders were hurt by a partial roof collapse and one of them fell off the roof while others suffered from smoke inhalation. All were treated by responding EMS teams. Tennis legend Serena Williams is making a surprise return to professional tennis. Michael Kastner reports.
11: The 44-year-old is ending her four-year retirement on the grass courts of London's Queen's Club. She's pairing up in doubles with a Canadian rising star who's 25 years her junior. When asked why she's returning now, the 23-time Grand Slam champion said to reporters, "Why not?" And the comeback tour isn't stopping in London. Tournament officials have confirmed Williams will head to Germany next week for the Berlin Open as she builds momentum for a highly anticipated Grand Slam return at Wimbledon later this month. I'm Michael Kastner.
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0: He's 82 years old for all my yacht fans out, yacht rock fans out.
1: This workout routine will lower your risk for early death. I will give you one shot at which routine it is.
0: You want me to just guess right now?
1: Yeah.
0: Walking.
1: John?
2: Jumping jacks.
1: No, you know this. You know this.
0: I do.
1: He's going to start using it as an excuse. Did you do this certain thing? I don't know. I'm struggling.
0: Listen, it's my condition. Like, it's my condition. Hey, you know what? That's what I should do at home. Like, yes. You know, my wife asked me to do something. Just don't do it. Go, oh, honey, I'm so sorry. It's my condition.
1: No, you got to go like this. You got to go, I think I did it. Wait,
0: did I not?
1: Maybe I didn't do it. I don't know.
0: Yeah, I got a card
1: to play. It's weightlifting strength training.
0: Yes.
1: 90 to 120 minutes a week will lower your risk of death. We've been saying this for years. For years, they told old folks, don't lift weights. You don't want to lift any weights. And I'm not talking about bench pressing 350 pounds like Henry Sadlow. I'm talking about just lifting.
0: No.
1: You can lift 10 pounds and it's good. So long-term studies means they put decades into this study. And they're saying 2 hours per week will give you that lower that risk if you lift weights.
0: Let's do a case study on this, Tony Vannetti.
1: Okay.
0: You know my mother. I went by and saw her a couple times last week, and your name was brought up.
1: Yeah, she.
0: It's making me uncomfortable.
1: We had the greatest night the other night. It was
0: Don't go over there without me, man. We talked about that stuff. But anyway, she got great cognitive health. She's bright. She's sharp.
1: It's true.
0: You don't stop lifting weights because you get old. You get old because you stop lifting weights.
1: There you go.
0: And for proof of this, if you go to my Facebook page one or 2 days ago, it's got a picture of my mother working out of the gym.
1: There you go.
0: I'm not talking about getting in the water and you got wings on and you're doing circles, this kind of business.
1: Oh, I got pictures of your mom.
0: And if you're doing that, that's, what? Hey, man, I'm talking about she's benching.
1: Yes.
0: She's working her legs. She's doing the farmer's carry.
1: Yep.
0: She is pulling.
1: What's the farmer's carry?
0: It's where you grab two weights and you walk a distance.
1: Oh, okay.
0: Two dumbbells,
1: gotcha.
0: Yeah. She's doing it all. Pushing the sled, pulling the sled. Yep. God love you, Mom. I love you. But anyway, the proof's in the pudding.
1: Yeah, I did I've gone to this story plenty of times. I don't know if y'all remember this, but I interviewed a guy that had a heart attack, massive heart surgery, like when they used to do bypasses a lot.
0: Yeah.
1: Remember, that was all they had before they had stents. They would say, oh, I had a triple bypass.
0: And they crack you
1: open.
0: Yeah,
1: crack you open after, or crack your chest.
0: And you look like Frankenstein's monster afterwards, John, because you had like this big Y almost with stitches.
1: He was 72 years old. He had never worked out in his life. He didn't jog. He didn't lift weights. And he has this heart surgery at 72. He starts lifting weights at 73.
0: Yeah,
1: we interviewed him at 82, something like that. Mm-hmm. And he was doing 18, 19 pull-ups. He was doing the weights where you grab it over the top of your head when you're laying down and bring it over your face and back over.
0: Process.
1: And I was really scared. It was a 35-pound weight. And I was like, oh, boy, if this lands on his face on live TV, this is going to be bad. But he did it. And he was just clacked out. And he was just like, I started lifting weights at 72 years old. And I've never stopped, and I'm in the best shape of my life. Well, Lifting weights is important.
0: Well, just talk about the endorphin rush, because you and I talk all the time about, I spend time in the gym because it helps me mentally, and it picks you up, man. If you get a good workout, your endorphins start going, the dopamine's up, you just feel good, and you look forward to it. Listen, I know it's going to suck in the beginning, but eventually you're going to look forward to it. I look forward to the gym. Because of some things going on in my life, I had to abstain from it last week. And I was more of a miserable SOB than usual because of that.
1: Right.
0: I love my gym time.
1: And that scale goes way far.
0: Wait, what? Let's do some more sports ball if I can find it on here. I've already did the story.
1: Alan Jackson.
2: Oh, boy. This is going to be a fun week.
0: Fun week. It might get a little bit worse in the next 4 weeks before it gets better, but that's okay.
2: It is okay.
0: Yeah.
2: That's just the nature of the Tony and Dwight show.
0: Beauty is nobody's ever going to notice. It's always sucked this bad. In Colorado, a semi-truck didn't run over a bridge or under a bridge like here. It did something different. It was carrying roofing nails and supplies. It lost part of its load.
1: Oh, boy.
0: And more than 50 drivers wound up getting flat tires and stuck. Laura Kennedy was one of them. She had 12 nails and screws in her tires alone. The truck driver did do the right thing. He pulled over and exchanged information with all 50 drivers.
1: Well, he's lucky somebody didn't get hurt.
0: Yeah, no kidding. It's like that's a Chips episode, isn't it?
1: Yeah,
0: start hearing the music, boom.
1: It's a cartoon.
2: It's Final Destination 2, whenever the log thing.
1: Totally is. Totally is.
2: Everything is a Final Destination movie. Everyone's going to die.
1: Oh, my gosh. I mean, that's true. Everyone will die.
0: No, absolutely. Death comes to us all equally. And we're all equally. And we're all equal when it comes.
1: Death is undefeated.
2: Yes.
0: Yes.
2: Just like the can opener.
1: I did see the new Dracula movie on Prime.
0: There's a new Dracula?
1: But I'm going to say it. I think it's my favorite Dracula film of all time. Because it's called Dracula. It's a love story of Dracula. And the Dracula, I think, is a comedy, sort of. It's like a dark comedy.
2: Is he sexy Dracula?
1: No, he's not really sexy.
2: No.
1: It's just funny.
0: Do you remember when we were doing Rock Mornings and we found out that there was a vampire working at Ford?
1: Yeah.
0: And he worked.
1: He drank blood.
0: He drank blood.
1: He came in. We interviewed him.
0: He slept in a coffin.
1: Slept in a coffin and drank blood.
0: And that's why he did a night shift. Okay.
1: That's right. He did a night shift. That's right.
0: So I thought that was that.
1: He worked third shift.
0: But recently, me, not Susan, I started watching a show called Dating Naked.
1: Oh.
0: Okay. There's naked people on it. But anyway, so you got to go through all these dates, the males and the females both, and you can find out who you like the most. So this female, she goes on all these dates, and she finally gets this one guy, and he's handsome, he's well-built, he's articulate. Oh, this is the whole package. And so she keeps him around for a few weeks, and then one night they're all drinking, and he goes, hey, you know I'm a vampire, right?
2: And just casually like, what? He goes,
0: what do you mean? He goes, well, I got bit by a vampire that was from 14th century and blah, blah, blah. It starts going on. I thought, wow. Or, you know, are there real vampires? I don't know.
1: No, but that group, John, that group, he brought a bunch of people in.
0: Yeah, he did.
1: And they all drank blood. They all, some of them had the tooth surgery permanent to where they had fangs.
2: Wow.
1: And they slept in coffins. And I don't know if they're still around. I guess that they're, vampires are definitely still around.
0: If you're a vampire, we would love to have you on the show. I know there's the whole sunlight deal that could get in the way, but...
1: No, some vampires can walk in the light. They're called daywalkers.
0: Right, and then there's energy vampires.
1: Oh. Yeah, that's in your office.
0: Yes, there's a lot of energy vampires.
1: Yeah.
0: We might have to play that at some point later. But
1: here's the problem. You can watch the energy vampires with an energy vampire, and they don't know they're the energy vampire.
0: No, they have no
1: idea.
0: They
1: watch the video with you and then go, oh, that's hilarious. So that's you.
0: Right. No, right. Not exactly. But when
2: you're looking right at me when you say that.
0: No, you're not an energy vampire. You're just a jerk.
1: You're just a vampire.
0: But I remember we were doing the interview. I went into the QMF studio. We were on the Fox, and I called in. And I said, this is the werewolf, and I asked a question. I said, I'm going to hang up and listen to your answer. That's
1: right, we did that.
0: Vampire. If you're a vampire, we want you on the show. Get in touch with us through the face page or somehow or another.
1: In the next hour, I want to know, we've been talking about the vagus nerve.
0: Vagus.
2: Yeah, the vagus nerve.
0: No, it's the vagus nerve.
1: Oh, vagus. Okay, that is in your neck and it runs along the side of your body?
0: Yeah, it has to do with some of the things I'm going through. Not just you.
1: There's a vagus nerve in everybody.
0: No, everybody.
1: Yeah.
0: Everybody.
1: Yeah.
0: But you could stimulate that and help you.
1: How
0: get
1: do you out. Stimulate it?
0: Well, I bought this thing.
1: he's buying everything.
0: Listen, when I say I'm throwing everything but the kitchen sink at this, and I might go buy a plumber supply and get a kitchen sink to throw it at well, but I am. So there's something called, now this is not an endorsement, and never listen to advice from a radio station or some guy on the internet, but you can take the concept and do your own research. It's called a pulsetto. And this device goes around your neck, and it has two devices that, if, for lack of a better word, shock or stimulate you.
1: Like where the bolts were for Frankenstein.
0: Exactly. No, exactly. Seriously, you got to find your pulse on each side of the neck. Okay, so you find your pulse on each side of the neck.
1: Okay.
0: And that's where the connectors are.
1: You mean where the detective puts his fingers on to see if the person's dead?
0: Yeah, right before he closes the eyes and throws the sheet over him and confirms he's dead. No, but you put it there and then it runs current through you.
1: Okay.
0: Okay. And it's
1: so you electrocute that?
0: It's kind of like a TENS unit.
2: It's like a shock collar.
0: Well, that. Well, what we do in the bedroom is none of your business.
1: None of your damn business.
0: Oh, I've told you a million times, man. And I told you that's not for on air. It's just between us, dude. God, he pisses me off.
1: What we do between the sheets.
0: Right.
1: All right, so is it literally electricity you're shocking your nerve with?
0: It's like a TENS unit, but it's going to take 4 weeks for this to work. Like everything takes, it's no overnight.
1: Yeah, it's not overnight. You know what I mean? So, but did you feel any better the second you hooked it up to your, you put it into your neck? Because, listen.
0: The first time I was
1: scared. Last week, I shared with people that you're, I said this morning he sent me a picture and he has this the sunglasses on, that not literally sunglasses, but the power of the sun in the glasses and electrocuting his neck with something.
0: No, absolutely. Absolutely. So what the first time I experienced, I was scared because you think you're gonna get your neck shocked.
1: Yeah.
0: And it can cause muscle spasms. You got to back off from there. But it had great research done on this, and it does work because I used it for anxiety last week.
1: What was the doctor's name? Frankenstein?
0: It was Frank.
3: Frank.
0: Frank Nathaniel Stein.
1: Yeah. Right. Gotcha.
0: So it wasn't Frankenstein, but it's Frank.
1: Yeah, he goes by that now.
0: Stein. Frank Nathaniel Stein. Frank N. Stein. How you knew that, I have no idea. You must be Nostradamus. But anyway, that's what I'm doing. We'll see how that goes. This is not an endorsement. If you're interested in this, do your own research, man. Never listen to any guy on the internet or especially on this show when it comes to health advice.
1: We'll look into it. Did you bring it with you?
0: No, I didn't. But I mean, it's a pretty simple concept.
1: Okay.
0: Current right here. But you want to try it or something?
1: Yeah, I kind of want to try it.
0: Okay, I'll bring it in tomorrow and we'll try it.
1: All right, done.
0: Okay, how about that?
1: Man? All right.
0: Shady Rays, you want the perfect Father's Day gift? You got it. How about a Father's Day gift that's worry-free? 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
11: Just before midnight on Saturday, February 19th, 2005, Danielle Imbo and her friend Richard Petrone left a crowded Philadelphia bar. The two 30-somethings planned to walk to Richard's truck and drive home, but they never made it.
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11: 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The FBI called it murder for hire.
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11: 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In this series, I dig into my own investigation to find answers for the families and get justice for Richard and Danielle.
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18: John Polk was my nemesis. I knew in order to live a rich and fulfilling life, one where I was equal under the law and could be happy and fulfilled, I needed to defeat the message that John Polk was peddling.
19: I'm John Polk. For years, I was the poster boy of the conversion therapy movement. The ex-gay who married an ex-lesbian and traveled the world telling my story of how I changed my sexuality from gay to straight. I wore the label of ex-gay with pride. That was all until, well, we'll get to that part.
18: 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He evokes a reaction. He did with me.
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18: I hated him. 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
22: 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Francis Ford Coppola's gangster epic set a new standard not just for movies about the mafia, but for movies in general. Although, if you talk to the people who made it, The Godfather's prospects for success were far from assured. In fact, before its release, they were pretty bleak.
23: And they said, we're finished, this is over. The movie's not going to work. You gotta get rid of those guys, it's a disaster.
22: Then Leave the Gun, Take the Cannoli. My co-host Mark Seal and I strip back the varnish of movie history and talk to never-before-heard-from sources to get at what really made the process so arduous. Leave the Gun, Take the Cannoli is based on my co-host Mark's best-selling book of the same title, And on this show, we call upon his years of research to help unpack the story behind the Godfather's birth from start to finish. We sift through innumerable accounts, many of them conflicting, and try to get to the truth of what really happened. Leave the Gun, Take the Cannoli features new and archival interviews with Francis Ford Coppola.
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31: The right lane remains blocked eastbound on the Sherman Minton Bridge due to a broken down, and crews continue to work with an accident on the left-hand side. That's southbound 65 on the ramp to Outer Loop. Traffic on the Snyder is currently problem-free. If you spot traffic problems, call the Rates Fence Traffic Tip Line at 479-2337. Our next report is in 15 minutes. Chuck Ingram, News Radio 840 WHAS.
32: I'm WLKY meteorologist Matt Milosevic with a Monday forecast that will have us dodging scattered showers and a few storms. In between, it'll be warm and muggy with highs in the middle 80s. We'll keep a shower chance through the evening, then trend a little drier overnight with lows near 70 degrees. We'll renew scattered shower and storm chances tomorrow, highs in the upper 80s. We'll even keep a lingering shower chance Wednesday with highs near 90. That's your latest WLKY forecast. I'm Matt Milosevic.
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33: It's 11:01, cloudy skies, rain in parts of the metro, 76 degrees heading for a high today of 85. Good morning, everyone. I'm John Shannon, News Radio 840, WHAS. Louisville has a chance to bring home a championship on the gridiron this weekend. On Sunday, the Louisville Kings punched their ticket to the United Bowl with a 29-20 victory over the St. Louis Battlehawks. The UFL expansion franchise started out the season 0-3, but got hot, winning six of their last seven games in the regular season, landing themselves in the playoffs, and now they'll be playing in the league's championship game in their inaugural season. Head coach Chris Redmond.
34: Just wanted to say thanks for all the fans. Thanks for, you know, everyone in the organization. For the first year for us going to the United Bowl is amazing. And I'm just so proud of everybody for never giving up. What an incredible example it is for when things are down and life says you can't do it, you can still do it. And that's what this group did. They never gave up.
33: Following the victory in St. Louis, Coach Redmond said, quote, we're not done, and added this team will begin to prep as soon as possible as they'll have a short week ahead of Saturday's United Bowl against the D.C. Defenders. The Kings have already beaten D.C. twice this season, but they'll face a huge challenge this weekend as they try to make it three straight wins. Louisville Metro Police have determined that a deadly shooting that took place in the Highview neighborhood Friday night was a murder-suicide. Officers responded just after 9:30 to the 7200 block of Quindaro Road. There they found a man and a woman suffering from gunshot wounds. They were pronounced dead at the scene. LMPD's homicide unit is handling the investigation. 11:02 at News Radio 840 WHAS. The adopted son of former Governor Matt Bevin speaking to the media. Lee Mowen has the story.
3: As another arrest order has been placed on former Governor Matt Bevin, our media partners in WKYT got a chance to hear from Jonah Bevin's side.
5: Everything that happened after I was sent away changed the course of my life.
3: He spoke on his experience living with the Bevins, plus the current legal fight. He seeks financial compensation to finish his education. He also mentioned he grew up thinking his biological family died, adding the last conversation with Matt threatened him to never help him connect. The next motion hour is slated for June 15th in Jefferson Family Court. The latest arrest order was issued Friday, giving all peace officers in the Commonwealth of Kentucky the command to arrest Matt Bevin, who will spend 60 days in jail and pay a $500 fine. I'm Lee Mowen.
33: Security is being ramped up big time inside and outside Madison Square Garden tonight with President Donald Trump in town. He'll be attending Game 3 of the NBA Finals between the Knicks and the Spurs. Scott Pringle reports.
6: Police Commissioner Jessica Tisch says the NYPD is establishing a security zone around the garden where no one will be allowed in unless you have a ticket to the game, a train ticket, or another authorized reason to be in that secure area.
7: We are asking you to avoid the area around Madison Square Garden tonight. And if you are coming to the area, do not drive. Use mass transit.
6: There will be no Knicks watch party outside the garden, but the party will be back for Game 4.
7: Those watch parties will be managed with pens and screening, and we do anticipate the same security perimeter.
6: In New York, I'm Scott Pringle.
33: Hour 3 of the Tony and Dwight Show starts right now. Your next news update coming up at the bottom of the hour. I'm John Shannon, News Radio 840 WHAS.
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1: We share a lot on this show.
2: We share sometimes. Maybe
1: sharing too much.
2: Sometimes we share too much.
1: Okay.
2: Right, Susan?
1: But Dwight has been going through some struggles, and I'm not bringing this up out of context here because you posted. I have you blocked on all social media.
2: I don't blame you.
1: So no. I didn't see it, but I think Jackie saw it last night. You posted a video last night explaining what sort of you're going through.
2: Yeah. Listen, if you hang out with us every morning, know that we love you and we're grateful for that. So I think that if something is going wrong, this is not a sympathy break. Last night was not a sympathy post. I just want to share information in case this does work and somebody has trouble with sleep deprivation, or we may discuss other things I have down the road. But when it comes to sleep deprivation,
1: and it's a lot of factors. Let me help
2: you. Oh, yeah.
1: It's a lot of factors, right?
2: Mm-hmm.
1: But here's what I'll give my little buddy.
2: Yeah, baby.
1: Credit. Mm-hmm. I'll give my little buddy Gilligan over here credit.
2: Thank you. I'm built more like
1: The captain.
2: I'm built like more like Marianne, but right. Go ahead.
1: I'll give him credit because literally if somebody says, well, we have the, I'll try it. Yeah. Like you are willing to try anything to get through the fog.
2: Yes.
1: You're willing to try to anything to get to the light. And one of the things was we talked about the vagus nerve.
2: No, it's vagus nerve. It's not spelled like the fun Vagus. It's
1: V-A-G-U-S.
2: Yeah, so it's also...
1: It's the longest cranial nerve in the body running from the brain stem down to the abdomen. Wow.
2: So it's also referred to sometimes as the cranial nerve X. I spent all last week studying sleep, studying the brain. It's my new hobby now. But it controls the involuntary...
1: rest and digest.
2: Yeah, you have two different modes. You have fight or flight, and I get stuck in fight unfortunately. But then you go to rest and digest, and that functions. It helps the heart rate, digestion, breathing, but it also is critical for your central nervous system.
1: Also answers a lot of why you used to punch people in the face in your 20s.
2: Right. No, exactly.
1: It controls involuntary rest and digest, which is everything. Functions like heart rate, digestion, and immune systems, which you said.
2: Well, it'll help you with inflammation, too. For example, for keeping your cortisol in check.
1: That is crazy.
2: No, it's insane.
1: Why are we just hearing about this nerve now? Because this controls every hot topic issue in people's bodies.
2: It's probably been out there. It's probably been out there for a whole time, but I never knew about it because I never did the research. I spent all last week studying, reading about the brain, books on sleep, and it's really quite interesting.
1: And it starts on the side of your neck, exactly where Frankenstein had the bolts. Hello, apparently that's why they put the electrodes there.
2: So you got to find out where your pulse is.
1: Okay.
2: And that's where the...
1: So the pulse is right next to the vagus nerve.
2: Well, the pulse, somehow when you... I don't know what to call this, tens unit, whatever it might be. It sends current and it stimulates your vagus nerve.
1: Okay.
2: And it helps it. So this.
1: You have this tool.
2: Yeah.
1: That you apply to your neck. Do you have it with you? You don't have it with you?
2: No, but I'll explain it to you. So it goes, it's like a half circle and it goes and you can adjust it and you can put, it's got two probes on each side.
1: You're on the radio and you're, so you're not describing what you're doing. You're just doing it.
2: Okay.
1: He was doing it from his back all the way around his front. I was like, thanks for showing John and I.
2: basically what it does, you got to find your pulse and you put this, for lack of a better term, tens unit. I'm using
1: some. Is it electricity?
2: I believe it to be. Because it's like it works as a tens unit.
1: Perfect. Perfect.
2: What do you mean perfect?
1: Okay, perfect.
2: And by the way, this is not an endorsement for Pulsetto or anything else. I'm just sharing information and I'm optimistic that some of these things are going to work. If they do, it might help others.
1: I want to thank Jody Myman for coming over from Metro
2: City.
1: Yeah,
2: why did I miss him?
1: You were in the bathroom. You saw him leaving.
2: Well, it takes me a long time to make a pee-pee because of my vagus nerve.
1: I figured if that's a low dose and that helps of electricity, I think a taser probably would be even better. So I figured I would just put the taser to your neck.
2: That doesn't sound right.
1: And then hit it. Here, just come here.
2: That doesn't,
1: just come here.
2: This and does, let's, it does,
3: let's,
2: does,
3: let's,
1: How does it feel? How's it feel? How's it feel? How's it feel?
2: Like the Tiz unit.
1: What?
2: Man.
1: What?
2: It was nothing like the Tiz.
1: Okay, let me try. You know, let me try just, the other hey, side. No, let me try the other side.
2: Oh God!
1: You feel better?
2: No, man, it hurts. Listen. The whole concept is it gently runs. It's a tangent, man. You're screwing me up.
1: You don't
2: up,
1: feel
2: dude.
1: Better?
2: No. What okay. are you doing, man?
1: Wait a minute. If it goes down to the abdomen, yeah, let's try it the runs. Gut. It's let's try the gut. Take it like a man.
3: Hold on.
1: Oh.
3: Tony, did he just pass out?
1: Yeah.
3: What are we...
1: Okay, what are we'll we, just... you know what? Let's go to a short break.
3: Okay.
1: I'm sure he'll be fine.
3: Yeah, it's okay.
1: Does somebody fine. Know CPR? Go out there and see if somebody knows CPR. On. Yeah. News Radio 840 WHS.
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13: We're going to rock down to Electric Avenue. And then we'll take it higher.
1: So hi, welcome back.
2: So lightheaded.
1: You look good. You look okay. I mean, the color's back in your face a little bit.
2: She's really lightheaded. Whew. Got zero.
1: Put a little scare in us, huh?
2: What do you mean? What happened?
3: I was terrified.
2: Why? Did I?
1: Well, you passed out. I don't even know why.
3: I was worried that someone was going to file an accident report.
1: Well, I don't even know why. You just passed out in your chair.
2: Could it be my blood sugar?
1: Well, we had to perform CPR on you.
2: Wait, what? I was that bad?
1: Well, not John and I. We got John Shannon from
3: that's
1: the
3: right.
1: news to come
3: Seaman
1: in.
3: Johnny.
2: You're telling me that Seaman Johnny gave me CPR?
1: Go All right? God, that stinks now.
2: Take
1: that trash can out of the... Oh, that's
3: dude,
1: awful.
3: Dude, I just got over neurovirus.
1: That's awful, dude.
2: Couldn't you just let me die?
1: Oh, my gosh, that's awful.
2: Why didn't you just let me die? See, and Johnny get... Oh, my gosh.
1: Oh, when did you eat beans?
2: I think it's Thursday. These still haven't processed? Wow.
3: Feel bad for anybody eating lunch right now.
2: Well, I don't know what happened. Whatever caused me to pass out. Thank you guys for...
1: I don't know. It's a mystery. You just passed out.
2: It could be low blood sugar because I haven't eaten my lunch yet. I usually eat lunch.
1: Exactly.
2: Right before the 11 o'clock
1: break. I
2: brush
1: your teeth first.
2: No, I like...
1: Boy, that stinks, John. I'm glad you're in another room, buddy.
2: Well, I could come in there and say hi to you in a second, John.
3: No, I think I might have to pin the door shut.
1: Oof, that's bad. Alan Jackson's final concert will be filmed for an NBC special. Alan Jackson goes way back.
2: Do you know what I love the most about Alan Jackson?
1: I have no idea.
2: He invented a brand new metric to measure how hot it is.
1: What?
2: So, for example, he invented a new metric to explain how hot it is. That's why, you know, some people say, that's 124 degrees, whatever it might be. No.
1: Yeah.
2: Because of him, you can throw out the window. He talked about one time in Chattahoochee.
1: Yeah.
2: That it gets hotter than a hoochie coochie.
1: Oh, yes.
2: So, you know, now, whenever you see the weatherman go, well, it's going to be a big weekend. Sun's going to be out, but we're looking at some hoochie-coochie coming down from the Ohio Valley. This comes down from Alabama. Expect some hoochie-coochie-ism by Saturday. That all came from Alan Jackson. There it was!
1: Yeah, hotter than a hoochie-coochie. Well, Americans are the only ones, as usual, that use that as a measuring stick. Europe has not caught on to hot as a hoochie-coochie.
3: They also haven't probably caught on to Alan Jackson either.
1: Luke Combs, Cody Johnson, Luke Bryan, Eric Church, Miranda Lambert.
14: Is that the Martian that is going to blow up planet Earth?
1: Big Town, Carrie Underwood, Jake Owen. All these are playing for Alan Jackson's final concert.
14: I'm Luke Bryan, and my friend is Mike Braun.
1: Last Call, One More for the Road is what it's called.
14: Here's a brand new song called my P-32 Space Modulator.
15: I'm Mike Braun.
14: I'm Mike Braun.
15: That damn tax on your gas has got to go.
14: Got to go. What do you think, Luke Bryan? You're right, Mike Braun.
1: 62 cents. That's what taxes are on every gallon of gas.
2: That's a big... And
1: what a ripoff. Because here's how it goes. I was explaining it to my daughter. I was like, here's how taxes go, all right? You're all loving taxes now because you're young and really haven't made any money. And you're thinking, oh, taxes are good. It helps people. Oh, okay. So what they do is... And by the way, the new tax that's temporary is never
2: temporary. No,
1: Once they pass a tax, it is permanent. They will never go away. And I said, what they do is go, well, the answer is let's just raise the gas tax by 2 cents. And everybody goes, all right, 2 cents. We could do that. Well, they do that every other year. Bing, boom, bing, boom, boom. And next thing you know, 62 cents on every gallon of gas is taxes. That's ridiculous.
2: It's stupid.
1: It's ridiculous.
2: This is an interesting story, and I see no use for it. Does anybody on this show consider taking a shower or pain in the ass?
3: No.
1: Well, no.
2: Me neither. As a matter of fact, I look forward to it because, well, there's soapy whoopy in there. But also, more importantly, I crank up the AC/DC, have a great time, and I sing along whole bit. Evidently, this company thinks taking a shower is a horrible ordeal and it's a waste of time. It's relentless. Fortunately, they have a solution for you.
1: Oh, well, thank God.
2: It's the future human washing machine coming out of Japan.
1: Oh, yes.
2: Have you ever heard about this?
1: No, but I want it already.
2: Oh, no, you don't.
1: I don't?
2: I would rather take the mansion instead. The cost on it is $380,000.

0: They're liars then.
1: They probably are liars. Or they were hallucinating.
2: Man, oh my gosh, what happened to you, man? Word.
3: Is doing this show is what you why you're such a...
2: Is being around two negative guys starting to bring you down, man?
4: You make me question everything.
2: Yeah, that's right.
3: Like someone of his friends would be like, you're the oldest 27-year-old we know.
2: He really is.
1: See, I'm 28, though, and almost 29. That's the problem.
3: And I watched a Netflix show or something the other day, and guess what all the 20-somethings were doing in a bar?
1: Were they doing trivia?
3: Trivia!
1: Told you! Wow! I told you.
3: It's everywhere.
1: It's everywhere.
3: It's everywhere.
2: Hey, does the trivia guy, when he reads the, or gal, I don't know, reads the question, they say, riddle me this.
1: They should if they don't.
3: By the way, Dwight's in my head when I watch movies because I watched a movie the other day with Sally Field in it, and it had a talking octopus. And it's a really nice, cute story. But I was like, in my head, I go, Dwight would hate this movie.
2: No, absolutely.
3: Dwight would hate this movie.
2: Yeah. For example, I love Landman. Okay.
3: Yeah.
2: And Tony's got one of the best lines ever. Our butts.
3: Yeah, we do.
2: Exactly like Billy Bob Thornton's on Landman.
3: I'm like, I asked Jackie, I was like, is that what old guys look like? Like all of us in the jeans? And she was like, yeah, pretty much.
2: It really is. But regardless, I loved it. And I said, man, I wish he was in more series, and I found this series called Goliath.
3: Okay.
2: And he's an attorney.
3: Yeah.
2: He's like a washed-up attorney.
3: Oh, yeah,
2: he's like a washed-up attorney.
3: Yeah.
2: I couldn't get anywhere through it because it wasn't anything near like it.
3: Well, I got through 4 episodes of the Dutton Ranch, and I'm out.
2: Really?
3: Yeah, I'm over it.
2: I'm waiting for the whole thing to drop.
3: She's not evil and all that like she used to.
2: Really?
3: I like her when she was evil and will destroy your life if you cross her. And Rip hasn't beaten a lot of people up, and I'm like, that's why I watched the show.
2: Does Rip go, hey, you stole my cattle. Let's talk about your feelings and what motivated you to do that.
3: No, because, but it's close.
2: Because we both know it's
3: okay,
2: wrong.
3: Okay, man.
2: Back to Bigfoot. If you're a Bigfoot fan or believe in it, you might want to head down to Central Florida. It's a place to be this June 13th, which is Saturday, maybe. I don't know.
1: It is Saturday.
2: Saturday, right. Okay. The Great Florida Bigfoot Conference is being held at the World Equestrian Center. They expect thousands. They're calling Bigfoot a skunk ape here.
3: Man, that is way
2: just
3: too
2: rude,
3: far.
2: Man.
3: Wow.
2: You know
3: wow.
2: What? And if you're one
3: wow.
2: If you're a Sasquatch and you're hearing this, please know that we support the Sasquatch community. This is not coming from us.
3: We find that skunk ape is a term that should be eliminated.
2: Absolutely.
3: From vernacular of everybody.
2: Absolutely.
3: Everyone.
2: And if there are any statues of people who supported skunk ape, I want those removed.
3: Too. Yes, thank you. Cancel them now.
2: They're scheduling activities at town hall, interactive exhibits, themed photo ops. I wonder if the photo op, like get your picture with Bigfoot, if they make it grainy and blurry, like every picture of Bigfoot, right?
1: Man, that's probably what it looks like.
3: You know what they should combo this with is the UFO conference. Because it's the same person,
1: just,
3: right?
1: Just to make it a one big conspiracy theory conference.
3: Just one big UFO
1: conference.
3: And Sasquatch conference. It's the same people. Right?
2: I wonder how bad it stinks. Like, if you're a Sasquatch chaser...
3: They're notoriously stinky, yes.
2: They don't bathe, right?
3: But that's not... That shouldn't be the first thing you say.
2: Well, no, I prefer not to be around stinky people.
3: Clearly.
2: Right. So, but I'm just saying, in some of these hobbies, for lack of a better term, the Sasquatch people don't really bathe a whole lot.
3: That is an accusation that is unfair. We know the Sasquatch has a hard problem finding them, and now you're accusing the people that follow them to be stinky also.
2: And they're long talkers. Actually, Sasquatch is based on a diet of merely vegetables that is no threat to you and I, so your statement's ridiculous.
3: Well, it's famous that you smell them before you see them.
1: Oof.
3: That's like how a stinky.
2: Who, the Sasquatch hunters?
3: Sasquatch.
2: I'm talking about the Sasquatch. I'm talking about the Sasquatch hunters being stinky.
3: I know you are.
2: well, much like us, we live on a steady diet of Hot Pockets and Doritos.
5: We must have a natural smell to blend with the environment.
2: We got to blend in with the Sasquatch.
6: What are you doing putting deodorant on today, honey? You know we're going to hunt the Sasquatch.
2: I know you just bought the $380,000 human washing machine, but we're going out to chase a Sasquatch.
6: Let me tell you a secret while you're putting on your secret. Don't do it.

0: So get down if you're interested in chasing Sasquatch or want to be amongst your own. Head down to Central Florida this weekend. June 13th.
1: I wonder if they have outfits for their alone time in the hotel afterwards.
0: I wonder if
1: one of them dressed up.
0: Like I wonder if it's, you think it's like a fetish with Sasquatch chasing couples.
2: It's like a fur. It's kind of like a furry.
1: That's what I'm talking about. I'm not judging. That's what you're into, bro.
0: No, listen, absolutely.
1: Now, often I'm judging if she dresses up like the Sasquatch.
0: Listen, what goes on in people's bedrooms?
1: Yes.
0: That's private, it's personal, it's not to be judged.
1: Darn tootin'.
0: For example, Susan and I often dress up as chickens and make sweet, sweet love.
1: Yeah.
0: Some call it weird. Not me. I call it exciting.
2: Exciting.
1: I think the weird part is not that actual sex part, but when you all are walking around doing the neck thing.
0: You got to get in
1: character. And then you do the...
0: You got to get in character.
2: I think it's a Mick Jagger thing. You're trying to act like you're Mick Jagger.
0: No,
2: so
0: you do a little
1: head it does look like that, doesn't it?
0: We got a chicken fetish, and we put on our chicken outfits, and we make sweet, sweet love. The only thing that disturbed me is one time she laid an egg, and that was, ugh.
2: Yeah.
0: Let's just stop it right there.
1: That was excellent.
0: I'm rubbing off on you.
1: Yeah, I know you are.
0: No, I'm actually...
1: Wait a minute. Don't say that. Don't say that. I'm rubbing off on you.
2: All right.
0: Let's get out of here. I don't have time for meetings today.
2: Tell me about Vision First, Tony.
1: 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Dwight and I, he's going back for another pair.
0: Yeah, I'm going back because Vision First, I called up Erica. And I said, look, I'm trying to reset my circadian rhythm. I'm wearing these red glasses.
1: Yeah.
0: But I can't read without my prescription glasses.
1: Right, correct.
0: So they actually have glass lenses that block the blue light and UV.
1: Yep. I was wearing my indoor sunglasses, Eddie Bauer's, yesterday inside at a graduation party. People were like, Vinny's wearing the sunglasses indoors. Why? Because they're prescription. Check them out. 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And they've got thousands of frames. 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
0: Hey, do the Vision First read.
1: I'll talk to you in the break.
0: Okay.
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7: It didn't take any time at all to clear the broken down eastbound on the Watterson at Taylorsville Road. Left lane's open again. No delays there. I'm not seeing any troubles on the Sherman-Minton Bridge. Southbound 65, there's a wreck on the ramp to Outer Loop, but on the left side. If you spot traffic problems, call the Rates Fence Traffic Tip Line, 479-2337. Our next report is in 15 minutes. 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
8: I'm WLKY meteorologist Matt Milosevic with a Monday forecast that will have us dodging scattered showers and a few storms in between. It'll be warm and muggy with highs in the middle 80s. We'll keep a shower chance through the evening, then trend a little drier overnight with lows near 70 degrees. We'll renew scattered shower and storm chances tomorrow, highs in the upper 80s. We'll even keep a lingering shower chance Wednesday with highs near 90. That's your latest WLKY forecast. I'm Matt Milosevic.
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4: Outside the studios here at 4th Street Live, we're looking at cloudy skies, 77 degrees. Good morning, everyone. I'm John Shannon, News Radio 840 WHAS. The Louisville Kings have a chance to become UFL royalty this weekend. Joe Lincoln has more.
10: On Sunday, the Louisville Kings punched their ticket to the United Bowl with a 29-20 victory over the St. Louis Battlehawks. Kings head coach Chris Redman.
11: For the first year for us going to the United Bowl is amazing. And I'm just so proud of everybody for never giving up. What an incredible example it is for when things are down and life says you can't do it, you can still do it. And that's what this group did. They never gave up.
10: After starting their inaugural season with an 0-3 record, Louisville will now play the D.C. Defenders in the UFL's championship game this Saturday at Audi Field in our nation's capital. The Kings have already defeated D.C. twice this season. You can catch the United Bowl this Saturday at 3 o'clock on ABC. I'm Joe Lincoln.
4: Local authorities are confirming a bear sighting in Montgomery County over the weekend. Mount Sterling Police said the animal was spotted inside the city limits on Saturday evening. Someone in the Sunset Ridge area contacted authorities about the bear. Residents are warned not to approach the animal and to contact local dispatch or Kentucky Fish and Wildlife if they spot the bear again. California is being accused of blocking access to voter registration records, Tammy Trujillo reports.
12: It's all part of a legal battle over maintenance of the state's voter roll. In a social media post, U.S. Attorney Bill Assaye said California is refusing to comply with a request from the DOJ for voter registration records. The department says it needs to audit the rolls and assess compliance with federal election laws. The dispute originated in a lawsuit filed by the DOJ against California Secretary of State Shirley Weber. Federal officials say they're entitled to obtain the state's voter registration list and related records under the National Voter Registration Act, the Help America Vote Act, and the Civil Rights Act. I'm Tammy Trujillo.
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30: Dance hall days!
31: It's a good song.
30: Great song. Over the weekend, Lou Gramm and John Waite played at the Iroquois Amphitheater.
31: Really?
30: Yeah.
31: The 90s thing is coming up soon, right? We were talking about that yesterday at a party.
30: Now, so we're David Lee Roth. I got to tell you, man, the Iroquois Amphitheater, they really got it going on.
31: It's the Twin Doctors, or Spin Doctors. Twin Doctors.
30: Oh, yeah, that's
31: the
30: right.
31: Spin Doctors, Gin Blossoms.
30: There's a whole lot. I mean, yeah.
31: It's like a whole lineup of 1994. Here we go.
30: Yeah.
31: But they're all one night at Iroquois Amphitheater.
30: Did you say Blues Traveler?
31: No, I didn't.
30: I think they're in there, too.
31: Oh, they're in there, too? Yeah. Do you think he lost weight?
30: No, he did.
31: He did.
30: John Popper
31: Of course did. He did. Yes.
30: Yeah.
31: Do you think he's an Ozempic baby, or he lost it before Ozempic came out?
30: No, he lost it before all these shots were popular. And I think Jelly Roll is doing it without the shot, too. But I could be mistaken.
31: All right, here
30: no,
31: we go.
30: John Popper's, he's been thin for quite a while now.
31: How many things do you think all the generations have in common? Like, there's not a lot that Gen Z, millennials.
30: One, and that's breathing.
2: Outside of that, that's about all I have.
31: Slap yourself in the face for being the lame comment. Slap yourself in the face.
30: Oh, my gosh. Okay.
31: Slap yourself in the face.
30: Ow, man. Crap.
31: I will accept that as a slap.
30: Yeah.
31: All right. These are trends that people do that all the generations are so over it.
30: So we're all done with these.
31: I'm so over
30: it. No matter what age we're talking.
2: Okay, let's see.
30: These things suck. Let's see.
31: People calling their opinions my truth. Everybody's ringing their bell. Everybody's that's your truth. That's neat. We are free. That's an opinion. It's not your truth.
30: Let me speak my truth.
31: Let me speak
30: my truth on this.
31: People that wear polka dotted shirts. Do they realize that the polka dotted people first came up with that?
30: And you're
31: and you are gentrifying. Is that gentrifying it? No.
30: No, you're stealing.
31: No,
30: I don't know.
31: What is it called?
30: Cultural appropriation.
31: Cultural appropriation,
30: baby.
31: Of the polka dotted people. It is whatever. It is. It's your truth. Stop it. You're not that important. Right? Don't you have to be a really important person or have a really important story to say, this is my truth, right?
2: I think even if you're an important person, just shut your mouth.
31: Number two, so many people constantly filming themselves at the gym.
30: Yeah. Well, here's what's annoying about that. I don't care if you're filming yourself a whole bit. But man, when you sit on a damn machine and you're there for 15 minutes and you're looking at yourself, and I don't have to worry about that anymore. Thanks to Fitness Market, baby. I'm loving my B52.
31: Well, this also goes into play of if you look over at what they're doing,
30: they look at you like some
31: of the females will come over and go, are you staring at me? And it's like, dude, you got a camera out and a light. Like, what am I not supposed to look over there at you, right? You look ridiculous, by the way. And by the way, you have the camera shot. So it's kind of whoop-de-doo. You got the shot of the whoop-de-doo there. We all know what you're doing.
30: Can I speak my truth to
31: that?
30: Yeah,
31: speak your truth.
30: I want to speak my truth. Here's what annoys me when a girl with, she might have immense posterior, a big booty, as Sir Mix-a-Lot would put it, and she's wearing these short shorts, but across her butt cheeks, it'll say something like juicy in big letters. Look, whatever is letters, I'm going to read them, right?
2: That's what they're meant to be done.
30: Right. You look and juicy. And, are you staring at my butt? Well, yeah, you put words on your butt. What am I supposed to? Did you not want people to read juicy, or is that just for you?
31: I'm not talking about low-cut shirts, but the ones that are where you got your boobs are outside of your shirt, man.
30: I feel judged.
31: And 1 second, your eye, I know you do.
30: I do. I wear those.
31: For 1 second, your eyes shoot down there, and they're just like, did you just look at my boobs? I'm sorry. They're in my face. I fed off them for 9 months of my life.
2: Would it start a fight immediately if you went over to the person who's filming themselves on the lip, whatever machine they're using, and you just pulled their camera away or knocked it over?
31: Oh no! Oh. I think if you worked out over by there and accidentally knocked it over with your foot, I think that. Well, here's the thing: some gyms have gone to no filming. You can't film here.
30: Good.
31: Thank God.
30: I would like to. I like to stand in front of the person filming the person and film the person filming themselves and go, hey, I'm at the gym, and I sure would like to use this pectoral.
31: Oh, that's
30: deck.
31: That's a better thing to do.
2: You go
31: right over and go, hey, what do you guys think of people filming themselves at the gym?
30: For example, I would like to use this pec deck behind me, but he or she has been on it for 15 minutes filming themselves for Instagram. What's your thoughts?
31: These are trends that all generations are just flat out over. Now, John, help me on what this is. All the reaction videos.
2: Oh, so that's just, if it's mostly on YouTube. And so let's, for example,
31: go ahead.
2: There's a reaction video of, there's reaction videos of kids listening to older music.
30: Okay, I got a great one. Okay. I've seen one of these before. There's two black guys that do this.
31: Yes.
30: And they'll listen to, say, Eruption.
31: Phil Collins.
30: They'll listen to songs for the first time, and the expressions on their face. It seems to be genuine, too.
2: I love it when it seems real. Sometimes you can tell.
31: I like it when it seems real. But this says you literally stole someone else's content and reposted it with your face in the corner fake laughing.
2: If it's fake laughing, then yeah, it's dumb.
31: Well, again, I think the point of you're stealing somebody else's content and you're piggybacking that success in creativity and then reacting to it whether you hate it or love it.
30: What about all the fake setups on Facebook? It always seems to be an airplane. Like,
31: fake. Totally.
30: It's so fake. Hey, what are you doing wearing that Make America Great hat? Are you kidding me? It's my right. Make him get off the plane.
2: Yeah. Are those AI videos?
30: No, it's real people acting it out.
31: Some of them are fake because you could tell that somebody's getting thrown off. But they're acting. Some of them are acting.
30: I guess they're doing because somehow or another, I guess the more views you get, the more you get paid.
2: Mm. Yes.
31: Oh, yeah. People calling anyone a narcissist who dares to disagree with them.
2: Yeah, I've heard more people use that word. I didn't know it was to the point to where it was being...
30: Google, what does narcissist mean? Yeah.
31: Well, here's the thing. And again, I truly believe that 30 years ago, Russia and China and all them didn't think they could beat us flat out with anything else. So what they did was we're gonna sow discourse between Americans. And I think all of this is from them. And a couple of years ago was they started to get to younger girls. And they were, look, if your boyfriend does this, he's a narcissist. And these poor girls were just like, my boyfriend's a narcissist and I broke up with him. And it was like normal boyfriend behavior. But that word of calling everyone a narcissist is relatively new.
2: Narcissist. It sounds more like psychotic. I think that's what people think of when they hear narcissist. Like, oh, he's a psychopath.
31: Yeah.
30: We work with a narcissist.
31: Really? Why are you shaking?
30: Because I want John to hear it.
2: Oh, it's me. Hey, Dwight, what's a narcissist?
30: Look in the mirror, you'll find out quickly.
31: I think this is generally all across the board. I've had enough with the coffee and all the crap that goes in it. Half calf.
30: I want to go back to narcissist just for a second.
31: Okay.
30: Just because people.
31: Of course you would.
30: Well. It's offensive because if you're a narcissist, it can't be helped. Just because you fall asleep at inconvenient times out of nowhere and you're a narcissist.
31: Look.
30: That's a medical condition.
31: I hate to get.
30: Right?
31: No, I hate to get serious here, but I don't want people to confuse vain with narcissism. If you have a narcissist in your life, you know it or you don't know it, and they're evil. Like, they can be narcissists or evil. Oh. They manipulate you in ways that destroy your life. So again, anybody that's driving around that has had a father or a mother or a husband or a wife that was a narcissist that manipulated them for years, it's a very serious topic.
30: And I want to correct myself. I've got my boss Boomer in my ear and he says, hey, dumbass, it's not narcissist, it's narcolepsy you're thinking about.
31: Yeah,
2: the falling asleep. Yeah.
30: So I retract my statement.
31: Okay. Yeah, at least it wasn't narcophilia. What is
30: necrophilia.
31: That? Necrophilia.
30: Cold Ethel.
31: Yeah, I had narcophilia. I was married for 25 years. I've had enough with the coffee and everything that's added to it. You know, like the half calf cream, yeah. Double shot, whatever.
30: So I've replaced coffee with mushroom coffee.
31: Yeah.
30: And occasionally.
31: I couldn't get the mushroom thing to dissolve. It would always go to the bottom of. And then my last drink of coffee was this sludge of mushroom stuff.
2: I feel like you did it wrong.
30: You got to continue to stir it.
31: Oh, I got to keep stirring it. Well, I'm sorry. It doesn't say that.
2: If you did the instant coffee too, don't do that.
30: Or if I put it in this coffee mug, travel mug, I'll shake it around.
31: You have 47 mugs over there, dude. It's a little insane.
30: Every one of these mugs serve a purpose.
31: You know what? You are a mug narcissist.
30: Take it back, man.
31: No,
30: take
31: I will not. Back, no.
30: Man. Oh, purple. Oh, purple.
31: I take it back. Okay. I take it back. Ow.
30: You let that purple nurple.
31: Oh, my God. You can't pinch people's nipples, dude.
30: Listen.
31: Oh, my God. That hurt.
30: Let that purple nurple serve as a reminder to never.
31: Oh. That hurts, dude.
30: Good.
31: Men's nipples are not to be played with.
30: Well, some people have a fetish about that.
31: I don't even want to do the rest of this stupid list now.
30: No, do the rest.
31: No, forget it. I quit.
30: No, because it's so...
31: I quit. I'm sorry. No, Purple Nurple. Where's HR?
30: No, but listen.
31: John, you saw it, right?
30: Hey.
2: I did see it.
31: Thank you.
30: Please, this segment is so interesting. We want you to continue it.
31: Now that hurts. It hurts worse than the purple nurple. All right, last one.
3: That's one. Oh, good. There's more.
31: The new protein trend.
2: Oh, I'm my so wife's sick of hearing of
31: the
2: it.
31: New protein trend.
3: I feel judged on this.
31: And you should
3: I
31: be.
3: Feel, no,
31: and
3: I,
31: you should be.
3: I measure my macros daily, and protein's one of them.
2: I'll give my wife a lot of credit, though. She's lost a lot of weight that she's been trying to lose for years, and it hasn't been able to work until she started doing the protein stuff.
3: There you go, man.
2: So I'm giving her credit for it.
31: You know the type.
3: Hey, how much?
31: You know the
3: why,
31: type.
3: Why are you pointing at me?
31: You know the type. He comes in and going, oh, I found this new root. It's only grown in Brazil.
3: I did actually. There was one called valerian root.
31: All right, that's it.
3: I'm serious. Okay.
31: All right, good show today. Welcome back. Right. You did do a show today for 3 hours.
3: Did I?
31: Yes, you did.
3: Oh, good. I hope it was good.
31: John William Alden III, team back together since last Wednesday. It's a good show. News Radio 840 WHAS. Have a good day.
3: I love you, Ma.

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15: The Paramount and Miramax film grossed more than $24 million on Friday alone.
16: Ghostface is still killing folks.
15: Scary Movie 6 is expected to make about $56 million by the end of the weekend. The parody reunites Marlon Wayans, Sean Wayans, and Damon Wayans Jr., Anna Faris, and Regina Hall. Meantime, Amazon MGM's Masters of the Universe opened on Friday, earning over $11 million. It's targeting a $30 million haul over the weekend. I'm Scott Carr.
14: Taylor Swift and Travis Kelce's upcoming New York City wedding will not be a low-key event.
17: TMZ says the celebrity couple will be taking their vows at Madison Square Garden in New York City and that it's scheduled for July 3rd. The report says Swift and Kelce have gone to great lengths to ensure privacy, which includes communicating with invitees by text rather than by physical invitations. It says Madison Square Garden was chosen because it has no windows and it has underground parking for guests seeking privacy. New Yorkers can expect streets around the venue to be closed off during the event. I'm Lisa Taylor.
14: Death of a Salesman was the big winner at last night's Tony Awards, taking six, including Best Revival of a Play. And that's entertainment. I'm Daria Albinger.
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28: From ABC News, I'm Chuck Severton. Iran and Israel say they have stopped attacks that reignited over the weekend in Jerusalem. ABC's Tom Sufi Burridge.
29: Iran retaliating after Israel launched strikes Sunday against Iranian-backed Hezbollah in the Lebanese capital, Beirut. Israel saying it was responding after the militant group fired into Israel. After Iran's initial missile barrage late Sunday, President Trump getting on the phone with Israeli Prime Minister Netanyahu. Over the weekend, the president warning Israel not to retaliate against Iran.
28: 15 Iranians were injured in recent Israeli attacks as the head of Iran's emergency medical services to the semi-official Tasnim News Agency. Investigating a mass shooting over the weekend, police in Toledo, Ohio. 12 people injured, at least 2 people are being sought. ABC News Chief Justice Correspondent Pierre Thomas.
30: It was the city's annual Old West End Festival, where hundreds come out to celebrate the beginning of summer. Children playing, good food, dancing in the street before the chaos. Angry residents who had to cancel Sunday's planned festival events, saying this tragedy is not a reflection of who they are.
28: The New York Knicks watch party outside Madison Square Garden is not happening tonight for Game 3 of the NBA Final. The NYPD says it's because President Trump is planning to attend the game. Matt McCool with the Secret Service.
31: The Secret Service, the NYPD, and our public safety partners have worked closely together to develop a multi-layered security plan. You will see Secret Service police and special agents, transportation security officers, federal air marshals, and the NYPD and NYPD officers throughout the area.
28: Hours before the tightened security, five people were slashed yesterday at Penn Station, one of the nation's busiest train stations, just below Madison Square Garden. One person in custody. Offshore magnitude 7.8 earthquake hit the southern Philippines today. Officials say at least 32 people were killed, more than 200 others injured. You're listening to ABC News.
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6: That was the moment when I realized I got to do something. I was scheduled to go in for knee surgery. And for the pre-op, they do the blood work. It was determined that I was now type 2 diabetic and I was severely overweight. Years ago, I could cut back and lose weight. And I was finding it difficult to do that. 2 days into the Awaken 180 program, my daily glucose level went from 170 down to 61. 1 week into the program, I lost 10.5 pounds. That was the eye-opener that I knew this was the right thing for me. They teach you the lifestyle change and how to be smart. I just can't say enough good things about Awaken 180 and the positive effects it has on you. It has completely changed my life.
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0: Monday edition of Clay and Buck kicks off now. Thanks for being here with us, everybody. Hope you had a fantastic weekend. We've got more of the Scott Pelley fallout. He is posting yachting or perhaps schooner photos of himself to show he stands in solidarity with the people. So we'll have that conversation coming up in a bit. More on Graham Plattner. And that'll be a thing that we have to deal with. The L.A. mayor's race slash governor's race for California, not looking so good right now. The late ballots coming in are too many, suspiciously favoring the Democrats by a lot, by huge, huge margins. We can discuss how that is looking. And we've got more on all this. I have to note for all of you, there is a fellow who will be joining us, assuming all happens as scheduled, which we never know. But there will be a fellow joining us named Robert Van Winkle. And now you might be saying, who is this Robert Van Winkle? Is he an esteemed conservative author? Is he a pundit of the First Order? Is he the
1: heir of Rip Van Winkle, potentially?
0: Could be. Who knows? I'm sorry. Vanilla Ice. Now you know who I'm talking about. Robert Van Winkle is, in fact, the given name of a Mr. Vanilla Ice. For those of you who came of age, actually forget that. For any of you who remember the 90s, this is going to be quite a moment for all of us. In fact, Clay, I not only celebrate Ice Ice Baby, which immediately the music video comes up in my mind, immediately the refrain and stop, collaborate, and listen is something that just, it's seared into our brains. I actually saw Teenage Mutant Ninja Turtles 2, Secret of the Ooze, in theaters, and Mr. Van Winkle, Vanilla Ice, did the theme song for that. Are you aware of that, Clay?
1: I did not remember that. I also... Did you need to say the name of the name?
0: It was Go Ninja, Go Ninja, Go was the, I think it was Go Ninja was the song.
1: Yeah, I did go see all the Teenage Mutant Ninja Turtle movies. I did not remember that Vanilla Ice was the soundtrack king there. But I was saying off air as we were getting ready to come on, if you had told me when Ice Ice Baby was the number one song in America, that one day I would meet Vanilla Ice, and I think it counts as meeting that we're going to have him on the show, I would have been ecstatic on a level that is crazy. So I am looking forward to that interview. By the way, we've also got the governor of Indiana, not to drown him a little bit, but he's no Vanilla Ice.
0: He might have some dance moves. We don't know. He might want to talk to us. He could freestyle.
1: He told us he would come on to talk about the Chicago Bears situation, and it looks like the Chicago Bears are moving to Indiana. And then our friend Jennifer Say, who has the XXXY product, great brand for that, has a crazy basis of existence, which is men and women are different. And she is going to talk with us. We're still waiting, remember, for the Supreme Court decision. I believe it's Idaho and West Virginia. It's been challenged as to whether or not boys can compete in girls' athletics in those state high school associations. That opinion is still out there, but we will talk with her. So we got a fun Monday program as we roll through. What did you want to begin? First of all, Scott Pelley has given one of the most ridiculous interviews of all time with 60 Minutes. Graham Plattner, the L.A. mayor. Trump's going to be watching your beloved New York Knicks tonight at Madison Square Garden. What did you want to Dealer's Choice begin with today?
0: We will certainly discuss the Knicks situation. I will be watching the game tonight because, like now so many New Yorkers, I am a diehard Knicks fan once again. After many years of sadness and heartbreak, now the Knicks are a team not just worth rooting for, but they're a team of destiny. They're a team of historic proportions, a team that some are saying, if it were to win this championship, which looks likely, they could be arguably the greatest performing team in a single playoff slash final season of all time, which is a remarkable situation, especially after all the years where the New York Knicks were essentially a team of castaway former stars with injuries being overpaid and underperforming for about 20 years. Now we have something else. I will note that New York City, unfortunately, in this moment, is having such a brilliant, there's really a sense of joy and fun on the streets. And then, unfortunately, there was this, like, lunatic who ran around stabbing people in Penn Station, which is right where Madison Square Garden is, which is right where President Trump will be at the game as well. Is he going to the game tonight, right?
1: Game three tonight at Madison Square Garden. There's lots of security for our WOR listeners, anyone in the vicinity of Madison Square Garden, as one might imagine, given the threats on the president's life in the past. They have a substantial barricade that they have put up that's more substantial than normal.
0: Speaking of the president, as we often do, he had a little sit down with Meet the Press in Wisconsin and Kristen Welker, and we're just going to give you a little taste of this, a few of the key moments here. But Trump is still very fired up about January 6th, about the 2020 election, and also this January 6th compensation fund, essentially the anti-weaponization fund, or a fund meant to begin the process of the government making amends for those who were horrifically treated because of their presence in or around the Capitol on January 6th. This is how this started. Exchange was going viral over the weekend. Play cut one.
2: What they did to the lives of people, they destroyed people. They sent people to jail who did nothing wrong.
3: All right, just to be very clear, there's no evidence of what you're saying, but let me ask you about Todd Lynch. Let's talk
2: about
3: Todd.
2: There's tremendous evidence. There's nothing but evidence. The election was rigged. It was a dirty election. And it's happening again right now in California.
3: You've never presented evidence.
2: It's happening right now in California. Right now, it's looking. Look at what's happening in California.
3: Where's the evidence to that?
2: It's 4 days.
3: The Republicans are doing well
2: in California. They're not. They're dropping fast because it's a rigged election. Let me tell you, it's 4 days. And they aren't even close
3: that's
2: to coming
3: how they,
2: up
3: that's
2: with
3: how they
2: you know why they're doing
3: California.
2: That? Because they're cheating on the election.
3: There's what do you have evidence to support?
2: All
3: that?
2: I have to do is look. All
3: but,
2: I have to do is
3: that's
2: look.
3: That's not evidence.
2: And I listen. And I listen to people. But, and let's see what happens.
3: But sir, that's not evidence.
2: Do you think it's appropriate?
3: That's how they
2: that
3: count the votes in
2: do you
3: California?
2: Think it's appropriate that they have an election and 5 days later they're nowhere close to picking
3: State
2: a winner?
3: State local officials acknowledge they are slow. They're urging.
2: No, they're crooked.
3: They're urging they're crooked. The votes to be counted quickly.
0: Play. You take that and run with it. Have fun.
1: Look, we said on this program, you go back and listen, after the Tuesday night results came in, we said it looks good for our friends Spencer Pratt, and it looks good for Steve Hilton. And we said that if we were in LA and we were in California, those are the choices we would have made. On a positive side, it looks like Steve Hilton is going to continue to be one of the top two contenders going forward and make the runoff. The Spencer Pratt data, he has gone from second place very comfortably, way ahead of Nithya Raman, to as all of these mail-in ballots continue to come in, Nithya Raman has, when people actually went and voted in person, she had a fraction of the support that she has gotten in the mail-in ballots. And I just think when you look at the data, Buck, you're a data guy too. Sometimes you can look at data and you can tell whether the data makes sense or not. And then people like Kristen Welker come back and say, prove to me that there is some form of cheating going on or some form of illegality going on. Let me take it outside of the world of the election. If I flipped a coin and every time it turned up heads, 50, 100, 150 times in a row, you might not be able to tell that the coin is loaded. You might look at it and say, boy, this really is just amazing. It keeps coming up heads. But statistical improbability is evidence of the fact that the things are not on the up and up. And when you look at the data coming in on how these votes are occurring for the mail-in ballots, I think the data is clear that something is not right. And I think the vast majority of you out there agree with this. If the numbers had stayed relatively consistent, Buck, maybe she does a little bit better in the mail. How in the world can you explain? Nobody shows up to vote for her. She's crying on Tuesday night because her outcome has been so bad. And then they just keep getting more and more mail ballots. And she's getting a higher percentage by far of the mail ballots than even Karen Bass. And that Spencer Pratt is getting none of them. If the percentages just don't add up in any way. I think they want two left-wingers running for mayor because that way they can avoid Spencer Pratt attacking Karen Bass, the incumbent. I think Karen Bass would rather run against Rahman. And I just think the data, at some point, it's a little bit like steroids era in baseball. When people who never hit 50 home runs are hitting 50 home runs, you look at it and you say, this doesn't add up. I think the same thing happened with Joe Biden. I know you're not supposed to talk about it. Remember, everybody got canceled when you would talk about it back in the day. I don't think Joe Biden got 81 million legal votes in 2020. I think it's impossible to explain how he trounced Obama 2008, how he trounced Hillary 2016, and how he trounced Kamala 2024. I think you just look at the data and say, does this add up? To me, it doesn't. I don't know if you want to come as aggressive as I just did, but I look at it and I say, sometimes you can just analyze the data and say this doesn't happen on the up and up.
0: Well, let's take a look when we come back, Clay, as part of this, if you want. We can look at some of the true and clear vulnerabilities. And for people who, like Kristen Welker, who will say, oh, but the data, part of the problem is that the way that this is set up, it is very hard to get the data to prove a fraud, as in the fraud becomes almost unprovable. And I think that is by design, right? Because if you have no real, let's get into a chain of custody and all these different things, the ballots. But Clay, real quick, let's just let everyone hear this. This is that we played the beginning of it. This is how this interview Trump had with Kristen Welker ended. Cut two. Enjoy.
4: That's how they
2: vote
4: in California.
2: It's just like you're crooked. Your press is crooked, and meet the press is crooked.
4: To be fair, I'm not crooked, but let's
2: really.
4: Let's
2: well, you play right into their hands.
4: Let's continue.
2: You're either crooked or you're stupid.
4: Let's continue.
2: Play right into their hands with this rep. You know that these elections are rigged. Your network knows that they're rigged. You know that I won an election in a landslide, and I got 94% bad press.
4: But, Mr. President,
2: you know why I got that? Because you have no
4: evidence.
2: Credibility.
4: But you've never presented evidence that it was rigged. Let's keep talking about it. I want to talk about Todd
2: You Lynch. Have more evidence. There's more evidence than ever presented.
4: Let's talk
2: Your
4: about
2: Your elections
4: you
2: in this country.
4: Court.
2: We're like a third world country.
4: But, sir,
2: your elections are crooked, and you're crooked, and meet the press is crooked.
4: But, Mr. President,
2: and so is ABC and CBS and CNN.
4: But, Mr. President,
2: your one-sided crooked network. So let's call it quits because I've had enough. Thank you, darling. Have a good
4: Mr.
2: time.
4: Mr. President, let's please. I traveled all the way to Wisconsin.
2: I've sat in the rain with
4: all
2: you.
4: I know.
2: I've sat in the rain
4: all
2: with
4: the way
2: you
4: to
2: for
4: Wisconsin.
2: An hour. On and off in the rain, and I've given you enough time. You ought to straighten out your press because you know what?
4: Mr. President,
2: a country can never be great with a dishonest press.
4: Listen, you traveled all the way to Wisconsin for the

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0: Kentucky Anna's news, weather, and traffic station is 840 WHAS. 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
3: Welcome back in, Clay and Buck. We are rolling through the Monday edition of the program, headed towards our buddy Vanilla Ice at the top of the next hour, which I cannot wait for. And I want to open up phone lines. Let's cross these out if we could. I'd like to hear from LA area residents, from people that are listening to us right now and voted in the LA mayor's race during the course of today's program. What are the conversations like in your community right now? And you didn't have to vote for Spencer Pratt. Maybe you voted for Karen Bass. Maybe you voted for Nithya Raman. Probably not a lot of you who are listening right now did. But I feel like, Buck, I saw our friend Jesse Kelly tweeting about this, that they have lost the ability to restrict us from pointing out things that don't add up. And I feel that in the wake of 2020 and after everything that happened with COVID, there is much less of a reticence from so many people to simply acknowledge what is in front of us and the fact that it smells rotten. What's the line from Hamlet? Something is rotten in Denmark. Something's rotten in the county in California and in many other left-wing jurisdictions. And it's incumbent upon all of us, I think, to call it out and speak clearly about it and just make it more reliable. The fact that we're going to be counting for weeks and that we just had after 5 days a change in who's allowed to advance to the runoff, I think everybody's furious and we're not going to stand for it. But we will be happy to take is all the awesome products from Cozy Earth. 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
0: Last night, a blown call changed everything. 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
5: ABC News, I'm Chuck Sievertson. Iran and Israel say they have stopped attacks that reignited over the weekend. ABC's Tom Sufi Burridge in Jerusalem.
6: After Iran's initial missile barrage late Sunday, President Trump getting on the phone with Israeli Prime Minister Netanyahu.
7: Over the weekend, the president warning Israel not to retaliate against Iran.
5: Police are seeking two people in connection with a mass shooting over the weekend in Toledo, Ohio. 12 people injured. It was the city's annual Old West End Festival, where hundreds come out to celebrate the beginning of summer. New York Knicks watch party outside Madison Square Garden is not happening tonight for Game 3 of the NBA Final because President Trump is planning to attend the game, says the NYPD. An offshore magnitude 7.8 earthquake hit the southern Philippines today, killing at least 35 people, injuring at least 144 others, officials say. It also triggered some tidal waves that hit nearby coasts. This is ABC News.
8: Well, happy Monday. I'm WLKY meteorologist Mo Rose with a warm and humid forecast. We've got scattered showers and thunderstorms today. Temperatures climbing into the mid-80s. We're going to be mainly cloudy and muggy tonight with a low near 70. Then Tuesday, we're dodging showers and thunderstorms again. A little warmer with a high of 87. And then a chance for rain and storms early Wednesday, then drier late day with a high near 90. That's your WLKY weather forecast. I'm meteorologist Mo Rose.
9: From ABC News, Wall Street now. Stocks have bounced back, at least partially, from Friday's heavy losses. The Dow headed into the midday higher by 54 points and was approaching 51,000. The S&P gained 0.8% this morning. The Nasdaq surged 1.5%. Target has voluntarily recalled baby wipes that were linked to a bacterial contamination that can be life-threatening. Consumers should throw away or return Up and Up fragrance-free and Up and Up fresh cucumber-scented baby wipes to Target. Stubbornly high gas prices driven by the war with Iran are filtering through the entire economy. Convenience stores, for example, are seeing overall sales drop as people pull back on filling up their gas tanks and then coming inside to buy snacks. And it's haute couture in zero gravity. Fashion house Prada has unveiled an inner layer garment that astronauts will wear on upcoming missions to the moon. Under Armour has created spacewear for Richard Branson's Virgin Galactic. Jim Ryan, ABC News.
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12: Last year, I had back pain radiating down my right leg. 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
3: Welcome back in here to Clay and Buck. We'll take some calls as we get to it. I just have to take a moment here to note that Scott Pelley is sort of like a super douche built from assembling the parts of 100 lesser douches. He may be the world champion of douchery at this point. He is really leaning into his role here as saying, first of all, his whole I've been in combat. Wow. You have not been in combat. I've been in a combatant role technically, and I was not in combat. That's a different thing.
14: Meaning if you're a combatant, if you're carrying guns and you're not like covered under, you know, I'm a journo rules, right? But, you know, if you're a contractor and you're carrying guns, I think technically you're at least you are a combatant, although the enemy would treat all of us like combatants. So it doesn't really matter. But in combat is you're actually there to fight and doing fighting. That's a whole different thing. He was never that. That is for sure. And Scott Pelley has really become the, I think it's the last gasp of the overpaid, pompous TV news anchor who thinks that they're some essential part of the republic. And here he is. This is cut seven. If you were wondering, could he be a more narcissistic jerk than what we've already seen? The answer is yes, indeed. Play seven.
16: Said you were part of this gang of stupid, crooked people that don't care about your country.
17: Stupid, I can take that. Stiff, yeah, probably. Don't care about the country. I've never worn the uniform, but I've been in combat for this country in Afghanistan and Iraq, Kuwait, been shot at, spent nights in foxholes filling up with water in the desert. I'm not aware that the president of the United States has ever done any of those things for his country. Please correct me if I'm wrong. You become a journalist because you love the First Amendment. You become a journalist because you love the country. And while all the other descriptions that the president used about me might be applicable, not that one. There is no democracy without journalism. It can't be done. And that is why I am a journalist.
14: Journalism, just a little quick history for everyone. Well, there's so much here. First of all, Clay, Trump got shot.
3: Yeah.
14: Not shot at, although that was part of it. He actually took a bullet for his country and stood up and basically said, bring it, communist scum. And Scott Pelley wants to play the who's more of a badass game. Clay, I was there, man, on some of these bases when the fancy journos from CNN and ABC would say they were VIPs. They had their special tours. Everything was safe. They had a giant PSD. This notion, he acts like he was on the Western Front in World War I or something. He's like, I was in a trench. This guy, I couldn't even listen to that thing without wanting to vomit.
3: In general, I'm not sure any profession praises itself more than journalists praise themselves. I mean, in all seriousness, I was thinking about this as I watched that clip. You know, before we started doing this show, Buck, I hadn't spent that much time around special forces guys. The most badass people on the planet who put their lives on the line, the door kickers of the world. They're incredibly humble. They never talk about themselves like Scott Pelley talked about himself in that ridiculous clip. He thinks that he is one of the heroes of the United States because he happened to be on a show that came on right after the NFL games end when people haven't changed the channel yet. And so as a result, 60 Minutes has a big audience. I'm not sure that there are any people in America that are less self-aware than those multi-million dollar journalists who have the cushiest jobs on the planet and basically exist to fulfill left-wing propaganda. There's also the clip, Buck, where he said Barry Weiss asked them, why would you potentially be considered as untrustworthy? I don't know if we have that clip as part of this too. And he just couldn't even comprehend that the American public saw 60 Minutes journalists as being left wing.
14: Can I also just, Clay, just when you think this guy could not be more melodramatic, and really his job for a long time, his job has just been melodramatic, to do a certain kind of voice and have a certain kind of face reading off of a teleprompter. That's his, he's an actor,
3: yes,
14: basically.
3: Yes.
14: He's an actor, okay?
3: Yes. So even that clip that we played, you could tell he was working himself up as an actor.
14: And here he is. If you want to talk about melodrama, remember, this guy, he's going to spend the rest of his days you know, at Nantucket doing like story time for a bunch of billionaires when they have some kind of a, you know, film festival or something there. Like, he's just going to be hanging out. The guy's super rich. He's already had his career. His kids are set. His grandkids are set. I'm assuming he has kids. I don't know. But, you know, he's fine. Okay? Time to move on, buddy. The dinosaurs don't get to rule the world anymore. You're done. Your time in media, it's over. And instead of just taking it like a man and actually being grateful, showing some gratitude for being incredibly lucky and incredibly overpaid, Clay, he says that being asked to, well, being fired from 60 Minutes, which he demanded essentially by acting like a lunatic, it's like watching your spouse be murdered. Play eight.
17: Well, if we want to talk about it at an emotional level, the best thing that I can imagine in terms of describing it is that it's like your spouse was murdered. There's some moments of the day I feel fine. There are some moments of the day that I just frankly fall apart when I least expect it. Not that there's any particular trigger. But I do want to be clear that I do not feel sorry for me. I don't care about me. I'm fine. I care about these people that I left behind, the people who are still trapped there.
14: He's a lunatic. Yeah. First of all, the whole thing is feel sorry for me. Your spouse was murdered. Like, on the list of the worst things that could possibly happen to a human being on the planet, that, and maybe your kid being, like, that's it, right? I mean, yeah, these are the worst things. Right. You were asked, or you were told to leave your super cushy multimillionaire job after 20-something years. You can go do whatever you want. You're rich beyond words, and you want us all to cry big tears for you? This guy just shows you, if you were watching this guy for years, and like, oh, he's a patriot and a great American, and I should, this guy's a moron, honestly. So is Dan Rather, that, by the way, but I knew that.
18: He pulled the gun and pulled the trigger. He could have just kept his job if he had merely been willing to meet with his new boss. If he had just not told his new boss in a public meeting, you're unqualified, you're going to murder this show. All he had to do was meet with his boss, and he would have kept making millions of dollars a year. He caused the situation that he's now comparing to the murder of his wife. We also have more ridiculous clips. This is cut nine. This is him talking about Barry Weiss. Have you met Barry Weiss before, Buck? She is now basically in charge of CBS News.
14: On the show, I think.
18: I know we had the spouse. I don't know if we did. Nelly. We have Barry on the show?
14: No, maybe we just had Nelly on. Nelly Bowles.
18: I met her right before the shooting started at the White House Correspondents' Dinner. Otherwise, I have not ever interacted with her. So I'm prefacing that by saying we're not in the tank for her, but I think it's fair to say that CBS News is broken and that 60 Minutes has become increasingly less relevant in the modern era. Yet here he is teeing off still on her, cut nine.
16: Do you think Barry Weiss needs to be removed?
17: Oh, gosh, yes. Look, she's a lovely person. And her free press organization that she founded has been very successful. She's proven that. Great for her. But television's not her thing. She brings an ideology into CBS News where that is just anathema. And so it's a terrible fit. She doesn't know television. She doesn't understand how it works. She doesn't have management experience for a large organization like CBS News. So, yes, I do think that we would be far better off without her.
14: He's like, you know Moneyball? You've seen Moneyball, obviously.
18: Oh, yeah, of course.
14: Many times.
18: Yeah.
14: He's the belligerent sports agent who's like, you know, you got 50 years of baseball knowledge in here. You're listening to the wrong guy. Remember that?
18: Like, yeah,
14: the guy
18: standing
14: in the way of the news. It's like, dude, you're done. The way that you've done things has not been working. This is very obvious. The ratings are doing nothing but declining. You've been given all this stuff on a silver platter, and you can either adapt or be retired, if you will. And he chose door number two, and now he wants to cry about it. Also, what ideology? Barry Weiss is not a Republican.
18: Yes.
14: She is not right wing. And she's not conservative. She's just not crazy. Lunatic woke.
18: Yeah.
14: And that's too much for him to handle.
18: I would also just point this out. Again, I think it ties in with his way that he described journalism. Television is not complicated. It is not a complicated business as these things go to do. You can learn how to do television. Someone out there, every single one of you out there listening to us right now would have an idea what the top stories of the day should be on a television program. There's this great Adam Carolla scene where he talks in his comedy act, Buck, which I think applies here, where he talks about the fact that actors and actresses, and again, to your point, this guy is basically just an actor. They think what they do is incredibly difficult, but no one ever, there's tons of girls that got jobs because of the Harvey Weinstein stuff, right? No one ever got to fly a plane because they slept with the pilot, right? Like, if your job is, no one gets to go do neurosurgery because they happen to be sleeping with the doctor, right? If the job is such that you can get it and people don't even know you got it because of who you slept with, it's not that hard of a job. What Scott Pelley does, he should be so incredibly thankful and filled with gratitude, because there are 1,000 people in media that could have done his job at the exact same level, many of whom could have done it far better. But you and I've never done 60 Minutes. I would guarantee you, I would put every dollar I have on the table that both you and I could do Scott Pelley's job better than Scott Pelley did his job at 60 Minutes.
14: Clay Travis, as the executive producer of 60 Minutes, with Sidney Sweeney as the main anchor, is going to do great.
18: Ratings are going to be high coming out of the NFL when I put Sidney Sweeney behind the 60 Minutes anchor desk. I'm just, probably much higher than they are now.
14: We'll get some of your calls here in a second, team, so stay with us. Let's talk about the Preborn Network of Clinics. 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It's a small but mighty staff of dedicated people. This past year, they saved the lives of 70,000 babies in the womb. When a woman walks into one of Preborn's clinics, she's welcomed with open arms. She's introduced to her baby through an ultrasound, and for the first time, she sees life, not loss, and she's offered hope-filled choices. When she chooses life, Preborn continues walking with her for up to 2 years after the baby's born. So that means maternity clothes, diapers, counseling, job placement, so much more. 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
22: 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Roberto, what's Dudes on Dudes?
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23: The different color noises, white noise, brown noise, pink noise. Brown noise is deeper, has lower frequencies, it's got more bass, minimalizes that higher frequency. Mm-hmm. And I didn't really know this, but apparently you can liken some of these to sounds in nature. And apparently brown noise is more akin to like a river rapid or a heavy rainfall or thunder.
24: Because there's also white noise and pink noise, you think brown noise is just named after the color brown. Wrong. There was a scientist named Robert Brown from Scotland.
23: White noise is used, aside from just sleeping, a lot of times with like noise-canceling headphones and stuff, mm-hmm. masking other sounds.
24: Pink noise is a little different. It's kind of like the compromise between white noise and brown noise.
23: As far as which one is best for sleep, there have been some very middling studies over the years. But at Oxford in 2017, they said that they fell asleep 40% faster listening to white noise, but their overall sleep was about the same.
24: Okay.
23: There was a study in 2017 from Northwestern of 13 older adults, and they said pink noise provided deeper sleep overall and improved ability to recall words.
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3: And Clay and Buck, I'm going to run through a bunch of these calls. We got a ton of callers in LA that want to weigh in as the counting on that vote in the mayor's race and also in the governor's race statewide continues. Let's start with, let's see, Josh in LA. What you got for us?
25: Good morning.
3: Fire away. Got to be fast. What you got?
25: Just sad that we're watching them obviously manipulate this vote, and you know, they just with no shame, just counting votes, and all of them are going the way that they want it, and inching out any Republican chance from the general election. And
3: thank you for the call, Rayuda. I have no idea how to pronounce this. In L.A., Lebanese American woman.
26: Hi, yeah, it's Rayuda. I am an independent, and I'm sick and tired of voting in LA and California because I know they always cheat. Our vote doesn't count. It's horrible here. My house got robbed 3 times. We're in the jewelry district. We cannot, we're scared to put our merchandise in the showcases because they come smash and grab and yep. break the windows. It's horrible. Zombies, land, you can say, homeless, filthy. We have to put a mask when we walk in from our parking to the business just because of the smell. And I just don't believe that they voted again for these clowns here.
3: I love that you have a business. Sorry to cut you off. When did you notice that it started to get worse? I'm assuming that things were better. When did it start to get worse?
26: I would say the last few years. I've been here since 84. It wasn't that bad. We achieved the American dream. Everything was kind of okay, but I feel it's getting worse day by day. We're stuck. I would love to live LA, but my family here, our roots are here. And the last thing, please allow me to say that as an immigrant, I'm sick and tired of them looking at us with the chart of color. They call us like brown people, light brown, black people, whatever it is. I'm sick and tired of them saying America is racist. It's not. It's the country that accepted us with an open heart. And I love this country. It's the best country in the world. And I'm sick and tired of them saying that it's racist country. Listen to me, guys.
18: Thank you so much for that call. We're going to continue, Buck, to take L.A. callers. That was fantastic from her. And we will continue to get as many of you as we can.
14: Shukran Habibi.
20: 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Clay Travis and Buck
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7: From ABC News, I'm Chuck Severson. Police are seeking two people in connection with a mass shooting over the weekend in Toledo, Ohio. 12 people injured. ABC's Pierre Thomas.
8: A local Toledo festival turns into a nightmare with people literally running for their lives in a hail of gunfire. At least two gunmen firing away. When the shooting stops, 12 people caught in the crossfire, ranging in age from 14 to 61. Two initially listed in critical condition.
9: Everybody trying to find their kids.
10: There was quite a few people that needed help. And
9: You know, it's a crazy sight to see.
8: The shooter's fleeing the scene. Police now in a desperate manhunt, asking for the public's help.
7: The New York Knicks watch party outside Madison Square Garden is canceled tonight for Game 3 of the NBA Final because President Trump is planning to attend the games, says the NYPD. ABC's Sherry Preston.
10: Agent Matt McCool with the U.S. Secret Service says
11: you will see Secret Service police and special agents, transportation security officers, federal air marshals, and the NYPD and NYPD officers throughout the area.
10: What you won't see is those fans packing the streets outside the garden. That party's been moved to Bryant Park. There are also screens set up in Central Park and throughout Brooklyn.
7: Hours before the tightened security, five people were slashed yesterday at Penn Station, one of the nation's busiest train stations, just below Madison Square Garden, one person in custody. Iran and Israel say they have stopped attacks that reignited over the weekend after President Trump told Israeli Prime Minister Netanyahu not to retaliate for the latest Iranian attacks. ABC's Jonathan Carl.
12: The president is saying that his peace deal is still on the verge. He's been saying that for now months, saying only subject to ignorance or stupidity getting in the way.
7: An offshore magnitude 7.8 earthquake hit the southern Philippines today, killing at least 35 people, injuring more than 144 others, officials say. You're listening to ABC News.
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0: Welcome back. Hour number two. Clay and Buck. It is time to stop, collaborate, and listen. Ice is back with a brand new guest spot here on the Clay and Buck Show. That is Vanilla Ice, who I believe is still set to perform at the America 250 Festival. We are excited to have him. He's down in the great state of Florida. I want to start, before we dive into America 250 with you. You have been a pop culture figure for a long time now. Would you have ever believed that it would become popular to not like America, regardless of whether you're a Democrat, Republican, or independent? For many of us who grew up in the 80s and the 90s, it was, regardless of what your politics were, you thought America was the greatest country that had ever existed in the history of the world. Many of us still believe that, but lots don't. Would you have ever seen the trajectory that we are on occurring?
1: Never could predict this. And I feel sorry for the 30 and unders, you know, if they're being pulled right and left and don't understand the history and how it all, you know. We were so American in the 80s and the 90s, and I feel like the computers have just ruined the world, if you really ask me. You know, I just want to live in the 90s, man. But we were all united. I think we were all watching Star Wars. I think we were all growing up to the Ninja Turtles. I think we were all driving 5.0s and ripping our back seats out and putting in subwoofers and Blockbuster Video and all the great things about the cheesiness of it and those Z Cavrici pants, man, and Gerbos. And I mean, we all united and didn't take anything too serious because it was so cheesy. How could you? Everybody just cracked jokes about everything, and politics was one of them. And now everybody's taking everything so serious, you know? And they've got these, I don't know what they're called, man. I travel around everywhere, these little pockets of hate or whatever they are around the country that just kind of generate that on the 30 and unders. And I feel sorry for them, man. We did have it better as kids. We really did.
2: A quick question, point of order here. Do you prefer to be called Robert or Mr. Ice? Can we say Robert? Is that good?
1: Hey, I respond either way. I prefer just Rob. It's not as cool as Vanilla, Rob. Either way, whatever you want to say. Yeah.
2: I mean, dude, it's amazing because you are, Clay and I are as much like give him a hard time, roughly the same age. And so the phenomenon of the peak, if you will, of the Vanilla Ice phenomenon is something that we lived through as kids. And I remember being in school in my Catholic grammar school in New York City and people trying to do your dance move like all the time, man. I mean, there was a period of time there where everyone was trying to do the Vanilla Ice moves. Clay doesn't believe it, but I feel like I actually could probably do some pretty good. I've got some funky beats here. People would be surprised. But going back to the present day for a moment, the 250 celebration, people have been pulling out of this, it sounds like, because yes, they're worried. Maybe their manager says, oh, it's political or something, even though it really is supposed to be about the greatness of America. But also there's threats. I mean, have people been getting crazy with that stuff with you, or has that not really been a factor in your 250th celebration preparation so far?
1: I've been taking heat from everybody and anything, but it's not about that. I get a lot of love, and I think that's the main thing. You know, I never cater to a hater. I just say later. So the truth is, you got to understand how love works, and smiles are contagious, man. And this party is, you know, everyone is invited. It's not made to be divided. Musicians are made to bring people together. And I'm just one of them, man. I don't think anybody should take this too serious. I don't think it's fair on the musicians to put them in a political platform that they don't belong. Just say kind of like, almost like, you know, and no offense, I can only speak for myself, but for me, I just shut up and play. I stay in my lane. I don't take anything too serious. If you book me, I know I'm booked by some fans and I'm ready to go party with them. I don't dissect who it is or what it is or anything like that, because I stand for me, the party of the 90s. I enjoy it, man. I don't take anything too serious. I don't think you should take anything an entertainer says too serious either. I think you should just enjoy the entertainment. That's all it is.
0: when we go back to the 90s for a minute, and I happen to think the 90s are the greatest decade that has ever existed in the history of the world. They're my favorite decade. I know there's people out there who would argue 80s or 90s. If you need a good dinner party debate or you got buddies coming over, 80s versus 90s is a really fun debate. What was it like for you to go from being completely unknown to famous overnight? There's a great story. I wonder if it has any resonance with you, that the cast of the show Friends went out to dinner right before the show debuted. I believe they were out in Las Vegas, and they were told, this is the last time you'll ever be able to go into a restaurant and just be a normal person. You're going to become famous. In the 90s, you could, really the 80s too, you could become famous overnight. What was that experience like for you?
1: I mean, amazing is a whirlwind, and like you're in a tornado, and you know, it's, I was only 16 when I wrote Ice Ice Baby, man. And then, you know, not even a year later, they say, do you want to be, you know, in the Ninja Turtles movie? I said, yes. And, I would have paid them and they paid me. The great thing is that, you know, I have so many great memories of America and what made me, and I've always been patriotic. I always hold up the flag, and I always really, really appreciate these soldiers out there, you know. And that's the thing that these kids 30 and under, I don't think they understand the history of the soldiers and how we got our freedom. I think that maybe they just kind of confused because they're taking right and left, and there's so much information out there and not enough love. And they got to show love on both sides, man, you know. I don't vote, so it really don't matter what I have to say about this. But as far as a musician, I like to bring people together. And this is our country, and I believe we're all one. And I don't like news channels dividing the country. I don't like negativity anywhere. I just like, you know, being positive and focusing on the cheesiness of you know, back in the day, and kind of carrying that over to today to show these kids how great we really had it, because they're stuck playing Fortnite and stuff. They don't even want to get out of the house. You know, it's like we got in trouble for not coming home on time. It was a complete different, you know, childhood growing up and riding skateboards and getting hurt and jumping bikes and figuring things out on your own. And now it's like everything has to be, you know, and I don't know where the AI is going. It's going to be crazy with the entertainer. But for me, the fame was amazing. It was a whirlwind. I went through everything, ups and downs. And what doesn't kill you makes you stronger, man. So, you know, I always say we are who we are because of who we were. And even though I've got some great stories on the front porch to tell you, you know, that I probably wouldn't wish my life on my worst enemy. It's crazy, you know, to go through that and everything. And then you have to separate it and figure out what your purpose in life is, what your meaning. And it's all about those kids, man. I mean, I know you guys got kids. I got 4, so it's something. And I got a 7-year-old all the way to a 28-year-old, so it's amazing seeing different generations and all the you know, different things they experience. And all I can tell my kids is just don't take everything so serious. Everything out there, they want you to take it serious. It's like you're they got the rabbit and or you're the rabbit and they're the freaking carrot, and they're pulling it with a string and you're chasing it. Don't be that person. Stand up, smile. You know, I come from when we go to classroom, we would pledge allegiance to the flag. You know, I can still do it today. And that's, you know, that shows you the pride of being an American and proud to be born and raised here. It made me, and I'm honored for this event, man. And who throws a better party than Trump, man? I've been to many of them. If anybody you want to throw your party, it'd be that guy. He's the greatest. I'm telling you. I've been to magic shows at Mar-a-Lago. I've been to all kinds of great things and events that he's done, and they're super awesome, man. So from somebody that's just an American, man.
2: To Robert Van Winkle, better known to all of you as Vanilla Ice, and hey. Rob, we really appreciate the call to patriotism and unity, and I wish that was reflected in the broader, particularly the news media. But as you might have picked up, Rob, some of them don't like Trump very much, and anything that has anything to do with Trump, they have nothing but disdain for and hatred for. So we would like this to be more of a broad and patriotic celebration. I know that you just want all Americans, really all people who want to celebrate America, to show up when you're doing this concert. I have to ask you, I'm just so curious. What was the moment? I'm sure there was a moment when you realized, oh, this is like a big, this is a real thing. Going back to the rocket ship that was Ice Baby back in the 90s. What was the moment when it went from, like, first of all, did you know when you put down that track, were you like, this is gonna crush it? Like, this is gonna be amazing. And second of all, no. When did you realize, oh, this isn't just a song that is gonna do well and help build my career, but little kids like Buck Sexton at age whatever are gonna be with their friends trying to do the Vanilla Ice dance moves in the courtyard of their school all across America, all 50 states. Like, give me both of those moments if you would.
1: Man, it's amazing that this thing took on a life of its own. When I did Ice Ice Baby, I didn't know it was actually the B-side when we put it out, because back in the day we had vinyl records and you had an A-side and a B-side. So for DJs, they go, let me play the A-side first. It was Play That Funky Music on the A-side, which did go to number 6 on the Billboard charts. And then they flipped it over somewhere in Georgia, and it went crazy, and the phones started ringing, and everybody was Ice Ice Baby, and it was just a movement. And it became an anthem of the 90s, you know, everything about it. You can go back and look at it, and it's just, you'll miss it, man. The 5.0s are so iconic for cruising the streets. We all had experiences with them. And if you didn't have one, and if you drag raced them, you probably got beat by one. And everybody kind of ripped out their back seats, and we were in the subwoofers. We had to carry a screwdriver to tighten the license plate. You know about this. We went to Blockbuster for our movies, man. We learned to dance the cheesiest dance moves. Everything has changed into this world that is, I don't know, it's shaken up like a snow globe, but I think if we just get back to the word love, man, it'll come back together and we can unite instead of divide. It's something that musicians are, you know, capable of doing. Bob Marley was really great at doing that and unifying people from all different genres, all different race, everything. And you know, I just feel like we should all kind of go back to that cheesiness of the 90s and not take anything so serious, man, and get out there and enjoy it.
0: You mentioned President Trump and the fact you've known him for a long time. You knew him. Yeah. I mean, President Trump was super famous in the 80s, the 90s, the 2000s, obviously The Apprentice, long before he ever considered becoming a politician. Were you surprised that President Trump decided to become involved in politics? What was your experience? Do you remember the first time you met him? What was he like? What has your relationship been like with him?
1: He's great. He's always been gracious. I live in Palm Beach. He lives down the street. I've gone over there, like I said, and seen some really good, you know, parties and all kinds of great things, met some great people and everything. And I would have gone to Barack Obama's and played basketball with him. I kind of wanted to do that back in the day because I thought he was a cool dude. I'm just a guy that gets along with everybody. You know, I'm not someone that takes any of this political stuff serious. Trump was great. He's always been gracious. I know his family as well. They're super great kids, super smart, super intelligent. And, you know, to me, you can put me on a chopping block. I don't care, because I see it for what it is. I mean, the guy could be in Saint-Tropez living it up, and he chose to be the president and get shot at. I mean, he's a billionaire. Why would you want this job? I wouldn't want all that weight on my shoulders. But as a person that don't vote, I don't really have much of an opinion to say anything about, like, my fans should follow this or that. I don't do that. I don't think that any entertainer should do that. I think you should stay in your lane and just enjoy bringing people together, man, from everywhere. We're all one. If a meteorite hits this planet now, we all die. Figure it out. You know, Triassic period, Jurassic period, Cretaceous period. It's going to happen again. We all need to unite and unify, man, and get over all this.
2: I love it. The headline from this interview is Vanilla Ice says, everyone be cool to each other because the asteroid's going to hit the planet any day now. So we're all good.
1: Oh, God.
2: We're all good.
1: You can make it anywhere.
2: Mr. Vanilla, thank you for being here. Rob, we appreciate
1: it. I like how I went from Rob to Mr. Vanilla now. I love you.
2: Thank you for being with us, sir, and good luck at the 250th celebration. It's going to be phenomenal. Some people are saying the greatest celebration of all celebrations. Thank you.
1: It'll be fantastic. Go Ninja, go. Happy birthday, America.
2: Thank you, sir. 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
11: 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I've lost 88 pounds with Awaken 180. I was type 2 diabetic and I was severely overweight. 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
14: Welcome back in here to Clay and Buck. We just had Vanilla Ice, Rob Van Winkle, with us. Great guy, by the way. Great attitude. A lot of really interesting stories. And for those of us who are came of age in the 90s, I mean, that song, you hear that beat right away. And you start shaking those hips, Clay. You start feeling the moves coming up on you.
15: I will just say what he said there

0: I think would be great if it would come back as the standard entertainer perspective. I do think a big reason why everybody got along in general, not that everybody agreed, but in the 80s and the 90s, most people didn't feel compelled to tell you, if you were in entertainment, everything they thought about politics. And you remember we played that clip of the way that the Oscars reacted when they, first of all, they rescheduled the Oscars after Ronald Reagan was shot. But the way that they behaved in the crowd when they came out and said that Reagan was going to be okay. I know Reagan had a background in Hollywood and he was a former governor of California. But I just think that, hey, I'm an entertainer. What do I know? That used to be the standard. Now everybody feels compelled in Hollywood to tell you everything that they think about every political issue. And so do, frankly, a lot of athletes. I feel like one reason people got along well in the 80s and 90s was because we just said, hey, we really don't care what celebrities think. And that was better and healthier for the country to have a separate place beyond culture that wasn't entirely political all the time.
1: Yes, indeed. And then, as you heard there, he was a Teenage Mutant Ninja Turtles fan. That was all real, by the way. Go Ninja Go. Bringing me back. Fantastic things. We're going to take a bunch of calls here. A lot of LA election stuff that we need to get into. Many of you in Los Angeles very frustrated with the way this is being depicted, of course, by the Democrat media, who, let's just say, if they could be the vote counters slipping in some extras for the Democrats, they would do it. Clay, what have you got for us?
0: Born on America's darkest day of September 11th, the Tunnel to Towers Foundation has been helping America's heroes ever since. 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A decorated warrior and mother, Shannon served multiple tours in Iraq and Afghanistan. Shannon tragically lost her life in a suicide bomb attack in Syria. In this 25th year of 9/11, her sacrifice reminds us of the cost and lasting impact of that day. Shannon left behind her husband, Joseph, and their two young sons. 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We owe a debt of gratitude to the brave first responders and those defending our freedoms like Shannon Kent. 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That's T, the number 2T. .org.
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3: Welcome to the 73rd WHAS Crusade for Children. 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
6: ABC News, I'm Chuck Sievertson. Two people are being sought in connection with a mass shooting over the weekend in Toledo, Ohio. ABC's Pierre Thomas.
7: When the shooting stops, 12 people caught in the crossfire, ranging in age from 14 to 61. Two initially listed in critical condition.
8: Everybody trying to find their kids.
9: It was quite a few people that need help. You know, it's a crazy sight to see.
7: The shooters fleeing the scene.
6: That at an annual festival. The New York Knicks watch party outside Madison Square Garden is canceled for Game 3 of the NBA final because President Trump is planning to attend the games, says the NYPD. Security is being boosted by federal and local law enforcers. Iran and Israel say they have stopped attacks after President Trump told Israeli Prime Minister Netanyahu not to retaliate for the latest Iranian attacks. An offshore magnitude 7.8 earthquake hit the southern Philippines today, killing at least 35 people, injuring more than 140 others, officials say. This is ABC News.
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0: Welcome back in, Clay and Buck. We're going to get to some of your calls. President Trump has posted about the vote count in California. We played the audio of him reacting to it. Spencer Pratt just posted in the last few minutes, folks, we're dealing with a fraction of a percentage point difference. There's still hundreds of thousands of votes outstanding, and LA officials have given us the next 3 weeks to count. Let's get her done. We're going to get some of your calls. President Trump has also called on social media and said this doesn't pass the smell test. In many ways, it is echoing, I believe, what he saw happen to him in the 2020 election. And let's go and take some of these calls. Geraldine in L.A., fire away. What you got for us?
23: Hey, Clay and Buck. Hey, I'm as mad as anybody about the situation with the vote, but your specific question, Clay, was what people in the neighborhood are saying. It's hilarious. You think they're saying anything. In certain conservative circles, we might all be mad and talk to each other, but just out on the street or talking to neighbors, nobody cares. And I know these people, as Rush used to say, like the back, like every square inch of my glorious naked body. If they were saying anything, they still wouldn't care. They'd be happy that is losing.
0: So do you, and I do get it that people on the left are saying, oh, well, it makes sense. This is totally rational. What's the ultimate, let's say that the final two running are Nitya Raman and Karen Bass. Karen Bass, the incumbent mayor. Does the story of LA's dysfunction fade in your mind, or does it just further reiterate? Because I'm kind of thinking where the story goes from here. Spencer Pratt was certainly going to be shining a light on all the broken parts of LA. Do both of them just sweep it under and pretend it doesn't exist? Or in your mind, has this story now, becoming national as it has, created even more of a spotlight on LA's dysfunction?
23: Yeah, I don't think the average LA-lian cares. Everybody knows that life is bad here. Everybody knows you can't get on the subway. You can't walk down the street. There's exposed sharps on the grass of my apartment building. There's crazy homeless people willing to accost you no matter where you go. There's human feces everywhere you step. Life here is a mess. Everybody knows it. Nobody likes it. But they don't want to change the politics. Somewhere in their stupid brains, there's a disconnect between cause and effect, or they're so caught up in the idea of life being fair and woke that they're willing to put up with the literal. I don't know if this is.
1: Yes. Yes. This is all correct. This street. Is exactly what I tell people about in New York. Thank you so much for calling in, Gerland. Clay, I say this when people from other parts of the country are just like, I don't believe that, it's 8-1 Democrats to Republican. I'm like, believe it. They're loons. It's real. Trust me. I know. And Clay, right now, look, on the one hand, President Trump is going to the Knicks game tonight, is going to create some delays for security reasons for the people with tickets. I'm just going to say that's a real thing. So I would get there very early and plan to, maybe bring yourself a Snickers bar or a power bar or something. You might be in line for a while. But Clay, New York right now, all you hear about, I understand it's the ebullience of Knicks fever right now for a lot of people, but it's the weather's beautiful. People are saying that New York is looking, feeling great. And Mamdani's the mayor. This is that people have, it's very easy. Talk about bread and circuses. Very easy to, our team is doing great. And, there's a lot of great restaurants and, people can be distracted from, something like the numerous people stabbed at Penn Station, which is right where the Knicks are going to be playing, by some maniac who I think was in city provided housing, I might add, and another person who's, being provided for and then turns around and stabs the people who are trying to help him. So, Clay, it's tough in these blue enclaves, especially when they have a lot of built-in advantages, built-in wealth. Many, many people would prefer bad governance in a beautiful place than good governance.
0: I do think that the natural beauty of Los Angeles has a lot to do with the fact that people will put up with incompetence.
1: I think in New York's case, there's nowhere else in the world where you have the dynamism of city options that you do in New York City. Restaurants, nightlife, theater, all these things. And so people will put up with it because they're like, well, we have the best fill in the blank in the world. So what if the taxes are high? So what if Kami Mamdani's an idiot? So what if some maniac might throw, a bottle of urine at me when I'm walking down the street? We've got great Thai food.
0: I like when I visit. I haven't been to New York in a while. It's also really cold and awful in the winter. Like LA, you walk outside, it is absolutely perfect almost every day. I would not put up with a lot of what goes on in New York City just because it's also awful weather. I think I'd put up with more in LA. Sharon, Tennessee, you live now where I am. You're one of many Californians that has fled. You have heard of people who don't live in LA anymore getting ballots?
2: Yeah, so we moved here after the campfire. It took us a few years to get here. I was born in Tennessee, by the way, but we moved here. And in my household in California, prior to moving, I had three registered Republicans, an independent, and a Democrat. We moved several places and ended up moving here. And every year since we have moved into this house, we get mail-in ballots for one, the Democrat, not the Republicans. Nobody else gets a mail-in ballot. They are all registered, even the Democrat. They're all registered in their states and cities that they live in. But we get a mail-in ballot primary and general election every year for the last 5 years to our child who has never resided at this address, has never used this address for mailing, but yet she gets a primary and a general election ballot every year.
0: You get a ballot for California mailed to your home in Nashville or Tennessee.
2: Correct.
0: For your daughter who has never lived in Tennessee but is a Democrat from California.
2: Correct. So I would like to know the percentage of Republicans versus Democrat mail-in ballots that they are getting. Now, if I was an unscrupulous person, I could open up her ballot, put what I want on there, and mail it. And I guess it would be counted as a ballot. I wouldn't do that. But I don't understand. She is registered in her town. She has not lived in California in over 7 years. But yet she still gets a ballot here every few months.
1: Okay, Clay, a few things here. Thank you for calling in, Sharon, in Tennessee. A few things here. And I'd also point out, you know, New York City right now, you said the weather. People don't remember that weather, Clay. The weather in New York City right now is perfect. It's incredible. It's 75 degrees with a light breeze. This is the thing. You know, this is like what I tell people about college. Yeah. Go visit a New England college in May or June and think about whether you want to go to school there. It is heaven on earth. January, a little different vibe, unless you want to feel like an Eskimo.
0: They visit, they bring all the kids up to Wisconsin and Michigan and Penn State in September. They're like, hey, it's perfect here. They don't bring them up in December, January, February to see what it's like.
1: There's just something in the air in New England, in the, especially early summer, I just think is just so, is so beautiful. So the thing with New York right now is rents have never been higher. Tons of people want to be there. New restaurants opening all the time. So there's such a dynamism there that for all the idiocy of Mamdani, you know, he's, and by the way, the murder rate's very low right now. Very low. Now, the overall, this is interesting. We should have our friend Rafael Mangual on from Manhattan Institute to talk about this. Overall crime is not very low. And particularly things like subway crime, quality of life, assaults, robbery, things like that. Those are high. But murders are way down. And so now they can, they'll just hit that talking point, say, well, look, you know, maybe somebody will, like, you know, throw something at your head, but you're probably not going to get, you know, you're probably not going to get shot by somebody. Now, the other part of this that I think we need to just be honest about is maybe in the mail-in ballot world, it really just is that easy to get the low propensity, low information voter in a very densely populated place like Los Angeles to, maybe they're not cheating is what I'm saying, guys. I know this is like people are going to go crazy. Have you been to Los Angeles? Have you walked around Santa Monica? You will find people who are like, yeah, like I love it here in California, even though I got robbed 3 times last year and some crazy homeless guy broke into my Tesla. Like they don't care. They're all over the place.
0: I will say, first of all, I love that caller, and it is really interesting to think about how they are determining who gets the ballots who don't currently reside in California. That would be a great investigation. I will also say, and this is generally true for mail-in ballots, Democrats tend to be registered in one address, and I think this is a huge part of it. If you talk about like how you can collate mail ballots so much easier for Democrats in a particular building, there may be 1,000 people who live in that building and they may bring those ballots all in through the same address, right? One person, it's coming all into one location and somebody might end up with 50, 100, 200, 300 ballots on any given election cycle, and they're all coming into the same address because the address is all one physical place in a way that I don't think Republicans ever do. And this is why I just come back to President Trump is right about this. We should not have mail-in ballots. I would be, frankly, other than soldiers who are overseas, given that many states, Buck, have 3 weeks almost in many different jurisdictions of early voting. If you aren't in a place for a month. I don't know that during election season, I don't know that you really need to vote there, candidly. If you can't be physically present from October 1 to November 5 in a location, I don't know that you need to get a ballot. I really think there's only one state, I believe, that requires physical in-person voting for everyone. I think it's New Hampshire. I believe I am correct that they have election day, actually election day. You show up and you have to be present physically. I would do away with all mail voting if you gave me the opportunity right now. And I don't think we would lose very much other than for soldiers that have to be overseas for their jobs. Very small numbers of people that can't be back for 1 month period. And I think you'd see substantially different outcomes all over the country if we did that. I think President Trump is right. And if you wonder, the reason Democrats are fighting it so hard is because they think that would be the case too.
1: I just think that also a lot of their base, Clay, a lot of Democrat voters, if they have to show up for our sacred democracy in person, that's tough. If you send it to their house and they just drop it in the mailbox right where they got it, it's a lot easier. This is just reality. This is why they want this so badly. So I don't want us to become complacent, because we just say every time, and remember, we're talking about Los Angeles, okay? If this was happening, Clay, right now, in statewide in Pennsylvania, I'd be like, oh, okay, you know, this is LA, everybody. We love our Republican listeners from California. LA is full of wackadoos when it comes to politics. It really is. They're wacko. That's real. I need people to understand this, that growing up in New York, Clay, this, you can wander through whole parts of Brooklyn, which, by the way, would be the third largest city in America if it were its own city. That's how big Brooklyn is. You can wander through whole parts of Brooklyn. I'm telling you, you could go hours talking to people on the street. You wouldn't find a single Trump voter. Not one. So I don't want us to think, oh, they're cheating. We got to find the cheating. They're cheating. We got to find the cheating. Otherwise, maybe we just have a structural problem here with their vote efforts, their mail-in, all these things. Their ballot harvesting, which is legal, I think, in California. Isn't it legal to do that?
0: Yeah. Well, look, I mean, what I would say about Pennsylvania is they're doing this in Philadelphia. They're doing this in Pittsburgh on steroids. That's why the races are close. And again, I get, they say, we can't get 60 votes to make sure that we have set rules on how to vote. As soon as Democrats get back into power, they are going to pass laws and they are going to mandate voting requirements that are similar to what exists in California. And they're not doing that because they care about democracy. They're doing that because they know it overwhelmingly advantages them, because so many of these locations, you can get 100, 200, 300, 500 ballots to one address. I'm just telling you, they have got this system rigged.
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1: Welcome back in here to Clay and Buck. And let's talk to people about elections. Is this guy's name Dog? Is that right?
0: Doug.
1: Oh. Okay, it's Doug, which makes more sense. But I so badly want to be like, what's up, Dog? Doug, how are you in West LA?
35: I am
1: sorry for the typo on the screen. What's going on?
35: Ethnic person you'll ever talk to. So before I get to voting, Clay might be the new head of CBS News in 60 Minutes. Hire a new correspondent. Clay, please keep us abreast of any further developments.
0: Yes.
1: I think that was a Sidney Sweeney joke. I like where his head's at. Yes, okay, keep going.
0: Yes.
35: Regarding voting, do you know who counts votes faster with better technology than California? The Amish. The Amish votes got in Ohio and Pennsylvania in time. Why can't California?
1: Well, Doug, I think you'll see Doug at the Improv on Sunset coming up later this week. Thank you, Doug.
0: Steven in Pennsylvania, you say you married your wife partly because of Ice Ice Baby?
2: First date, we get in the car, we're driving to the restaurant, and she turns the radio on, and it's Ice Ice Baby is playing, and she turned it up. And then I knew it was going to go well, and it did.
1: When you asked her to marry you, did you say, stop, collaborate, and listen, will you marry me?
2: Of course not. I'm not an idiot.
1: Fair point. Fair point. Thank you. Thank you for the call.
0: Good proposal. All right. When we come back, we will be joined by the governor of Indiana, Mike Braun. And Buck, you are bouncing. You'll be with us back tomorrow. You are running out. But you have any famous last words you would like to say as we finish the hour? I shall return. He shall return tomorrow.
1: There you go. I like that one. I'll take that. Sure.
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13: From ABC News, I'm Chuck Sievertson. Iran and Israel say they have stopped attacks after President Trump told Israeli Prime Minister Netanyahu not to retaliate for the latest Iranian attacks, but the Israeli leader did anyway. ABC's Jonathan Carl.
14: The president has been up very early this morning posting on social media, pleading with both of them to stop the attacks. He is trying to salvage what is left of his ceasefire, clearly worried not just about the Iranian actions, but that his ally, Benjamin Netanyahu, the Israeli prime minister, will blow up what is left of those peace talks.
13: Ukraine saying Russian drone strikes at a nuclear fuel storage facility facility near Chernobyl, but radiation levels are stable. Ukraine retaliating with its own drones. Russia's lost at least 500,000 troops in the war, says ABC's Ian Pannell in Moscow.
3: We have managed to speak to some people here, including some who said, look, they supported Vladimir Putin. They thought that there was a justification for the start of the war, but now there are doubts.
13: Two people are being sought in connection with a mass shooting over the weekend at a summer festival in Toledo, Ohio. 12 people injured. Update on the still not over California primary, a week since the final votes were cast. On the L.A. mayoral contest, ABC's Trevor Ault.
6: In California, 80% of votes are mail-in, and there are still many more votes that are still coming in. We don't exactly know how many more are left, but based on the trends we're seeing, we are likely going to have a runoff election in November in Los Angeles between two Democrats, Karen Bass and Nithya Raman.
13: An offshore magnitude 7.8 earthquake hit the southern Philippines today, killing at least 35 people, injuring more than 140 others, officials say. Wall Street has been clawing back some of its sell-off from last week. Major indexes are mixed. The Dow lower, the S&P and NASDAQ higher. Oil prices are higher following fighting between Israel and Iran, but they have come off their peaks from overnight. 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

0: Welcome back in. Hour number three, Monday edition. Clay and Buck, appreciate all of you hanging out with us. Buck has ducked out for the third hour here. I will be with all of you. Going to talk with the governor of Indiana here, Mike Braun, and also Jennifer Say of XXXY Athletics. That is coming this direction. We've been talking about 60 Minutes, Scott Pelley crying, the Graham Plattner supporter. We got to make sure that we play that for you as the fallout in Maine continues. The L.A. mayor race, where Spencer Pratt has now fallen into third place, as we told you last week. We were afraid might happen as the vote count continued. We'll continue to take your calls from the L.A. area. President Trump is going to be at the Knicks game tonight. Madison Square Garden getting lockdown treatment. Many of you in the Manhattan area are experiencing that. And we got a brand new Cook political report. But the last time we talked with the governor of Indiana, Mike Braun, I said, hey, if the Bears are moving to Indiana, we will have you back on. This story last week got a lot of attention. Governor Braun, thank you for coming on with us. Let's just jump right in here off the top. Do you expect the Chicago Bears to be playing their football games in the future in the state of Indiana?
1: Well, it's not inked, done deal yet, but it's probably in the red zone, to use that metaphor, because I can't remember how much we covered in terms of the timetable, but they've been trying to get the state slash city, but I think they wanted to move out of the city for all the reasons everybody can see. The recent mayors would not make that a great place to want to have any business, but started 6 years ago and there was no interest. And then about 3 years ago, since this day last week was going to come sooner or later, to make sure that the next 6 years leading up to their lease expiration doesn't have to be as dramatic as what it was leading up to now, where they're focusing to invest in the future. And so that transpired another 2.5 years to sometime before Christmas, and we get the call. I did, and we had the management and ownership come down to the residents and talked about what their issues were. And we made it so easy, Clay, in the sense that it was kind of like dealing with the CEO of another business. Of course, I ran a business for 37 years before I became U.S. Senator and then governor. In that context, and having done a lot of real estate during those years, those deals are always tricky if they're of magnitude. So now going forward, a lot of it will be due diligence, and it will be focusing on how great an investment you can make without having to worry about your government getting in the way. And the fact that everything that they had 5 months to come up with something, and of course they gaveled out the very last day of May with nothing. So I think with all that time having transpired, with how easy it's been working with us, by the way, a AAA credit rating state with the hottest economy in the Midwest, I think they're, you know, made the decision as much on the intangibles as opposed to the deal itself. So we've got both, and now we've got, and they've got probably the confidence that the future is going to be a lot easier to flesh out the most important part, and that's getting it done right on the site they select, working with a partner that's not going to make it difficult along the way.
0: What does it say, big picture, about Indiana's ability to work with businesses to bring jobs to Indiana versus not only the city of Chicago, but the state of Illinois in general? Because I think a lot of people hear Chicago Bears and think playing in the state of Indiana, boy, that is a cultural shift that feels significant. What does it tell us?
1: Well, it tells us that most blue states, not all, but most, and especially the ones that really double down on their mentor, the federal government, California, Illinois, New York, they're just not going to be in a place where government doesn't produce anything. You need it for certain things that we all want, good roads and bridges, maybe defend the country without breaking the bank. But all the other stuff generally gets to be where government is the driver. That means that you're going to leave California like Elon Musk did. You're going to be losing congressional seats because people are voting with their feet. And Illinois is the biggest example in the Midwest of that. We got a state reasonable on the regulations, light on taxation, where work ethic, and, you know, community, family, faith, all that stuff still makes a difference. And on a bigger scale, freedom and opportunity, which is what I ran on when I ran for Senate and governor. And the fewer career politicians we have, and the more that have done something in the real world before they want to run big business through government, I think that's the big dynamic that you're going to see ripple across the country, state by state. And if you're wanting to mimic the federal government, I worked there 6 years. Who would want to ever copy someone that can't spend less than it takes in and miss the mark by $2 trillion a year, 30% of your budget? All of that starts to add up.
0: I was at the White House last month when the Indiana Hoosier football team was recognized for winning the national championship, something that you probably never thought you would see in your life. And President Trump gave a shout out to a lot of different members of the political world that were also there, including many different state senators who in the primary season won their primaries and are going to be replacing senators who did not want to redistrict. What is the latest that we should know about redistricting as we look forward? I know it cannot happen now for the 2026 cycle in Indiana, but what should we know about what might happen in 2027 for the 2028 cycle?
1: Well, for any lighthearted Republicans that had issues with that, when the Democrats have become the gerrymanderers to perfection. And you look at New England, I won't go into that. It was kind of evening the playing field. And when our state senators decided to die on that hill, I told them, that doesn't make sense. Why you're having this moment of not being able to see clearly. No other state had that difficulty. And last time I had spoken to the president face-to-face was at the National Governor's Administration. And when I was walking out, he reminded me that they're going to be getting involved in those primaries like he said they would. He talked to them twice. J.D. came in twice physically. And why you rebuked that when it didn't make sense on some type of, you know, kind of flaky reason that, well, just because they do it, we shouldn't. That's the kind of weak-kneed approach to politics Republicans have taken too long, and that's why we're in a structural disadvantage when it comes to how much they've gerrymandered, and even the way congressional districts are formed, where you count illegal immigration into the census and do the calculation there. Most are housed in California, Illinois, and New York, and that could be 10 to 15 congressional districts. All of that is the rationality for it. And it won't, we can't do anything to impact the midterms, of course. Some other states have tried it where they didn't already have their primaries, but it'll be an issue once we get right-minded individuals elected this fall. I think that'll be taken up again.
0: Indiana in general. I just find the Bears situation to be such a metaphor, because for so long, Chicago was the capital of the Midwest, the city that so many people who graduate from Big Ten schools, my wife is from, went to the University of Michigan. It feels like it was a funnel. Everybody kind of went into Chicago. Are you seeing that start to change? Because I'll tell you this, a lot of people, it feels like, are leaving Chicago, which is why I think the Bears are kind of a symptom, a symbol of dysfunction that's there. How's Indiana benefiting from people who have decided, you know what, I don't want to stay in Illinois anymore. Chicago, maybe there's another city that makes more sense.
1: So I was reading a report, and it said net migration into states, not immigration, migration, people leaving one state to go to another. I knew Texas, Florida, probably Tennessee was going to be there, Carolinas, and I think everyone we've mentioned so far are red states. I get the number seven, it's Indiana. We were the only state in the northern half of the country where people are moving into it. Fort Wayne's the fastest growing city in the Midwest, not the cities that are structurally blue from top to bottom, and almost every large city is, and look at their own issues. But no, we have people moving in from Illinois and the demographic moving into Fort Wayne at the highest percentage, Chicagoans. So Lake County, which is where Hammond is turning. It's not had a Republican U.S. rep in, I think, 96 years. We're getting so close. That used to be a margin of 30-70 red to blue. Now it's nearly even. That's the difference. And people will vote with their feet if you keep putting bad stuff on them in the places that roll like the federal government, California, Illinois, New York. They're the three biggest and the worst at it. And sooner or later that happens, then you say, wow, what could we have done better? You could have done better just by using common sense and making sure that you don't grow government, you grow the real economy.
0: Are people going to be troubled now when it comes to deciding whether they're going to vote for the Indiana-based Chicago Bears or the Indiana-based Indianapolis Colts?
1: I think when we ran that by the Colts, we figured in a place like Indiana, they would embrace the addition of, and that is true. They welcomed the fact that the Bears would be coming into the state just like I anticipated they would. I know the organization. And I think they know it's a win. They know how good it's been to be, you know, here in Indiana. There's not one Hoosier that would, for any reason, say, I wish we didn't have the Colts. The Bears are going to be accepted the same way. And they're going to be glad that they're going to get a stadium that's probably a lot better than if you built it there in Illinois. It's going to be in a location where you can finally tailgate, do all kinds of mixed-use investment, because we make that easy, not difficult. So I think all in all, Hoosiers will welcome them with open arms.
0: Outstanding. We appreciate the time, Governor Mike Braun of Indiana. When it is officially official, we will have you on again. But congrats on how things are going on Indiana, and early congrats on the potential move.
1: Thank you, Clay. And when it happens, we'll be sure to get back on.
0: For sure. That is Indiana Governor Mike Braun. I want to tell you, from America's Revolutionary War to Israel's fight for survival in 1948, just months after that nation was formed, it takes a lot to form and keep a nation. Freedom is endured in Israel. In October of 1985, Ronald Reagan had some profound remarks about America's commitment to stand with Israel. Reagan said, "In our talks, we paid special attention to two issues, our commitment to Israel's security and well-being, and our shared desire to move forward together toward a just and lasting peace between Israel and all its Arab neighbors. A strong, secure Israel is a shared interest." 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
3: 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And you may have kids, you may have grandkids, you may hear a segment. 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If your kids and grandkids are anything like mine, they are on YouTube all the time. And so we've got to be everywhere that they are. We're also on TikTok. We're on Instagram. We're everywhere. But in particular, the video feeds of radio shows, audio shows, they do unbelievable numbers. And the team was just telling me we had a couple of videos that went over 100,000 streams this past week alone. And that is growing. I think, what do we have, 130,000 or so subscribers. We want to continue to drive that up in a big way. So if you're listening right now, search out Clay and Buck. Go click like and subscribe, and you will be able to soon see all of our videos. I wanted to play this. We talked about Graham Plattner in Maine and the fact that his Nazi chest tattoo, it doesn't seem to be a major issue. In fact, the Nazi chest tattoo, well, it's a good thing, at least compared to what might happen if this guy would have otherwise had an Israeli chest tattoo. Listen.
4: The Nazi tattoo, how do you kind of...
5: Somebody said that they talked to somebody who had seen one of those or wore one of those, and it was silver, and it didn't even occur to him that it was the same thing. I think people are making as much of it as they can because they don't have a lot of substance around anything else. And if they did, we'd hear about it. Believe me, they are trolling for dirt.
4: What if he has like a Israeli flag tattoo or something? Would that be a deal breaker?
5: For me?
4: Yeah.
5: Honestly, yeah.
4: That would be
5: Israeli? Yeah, because I don't support genocide, and he doesn't either. And that would show that he was being inconsistent. And he's been very consistent about that.
3: You may have had a little bit of difficulty hearing that, but it is a crazy interview. The woman said if he had an Israeli flag tattoo, she wouldn't support him because she doesn't support genocide and neither does he, but she's fine with him having a Nazi tattoo. Not just a Nazi tattoo, an SS prison guard Nazi tattoo. The people who actually executed the genocide against Jewish people. This is crazy. And if you say, okay, well, maybe it's just a little bit of a discordant note. Graham Plattner attacked John Fetterman, who would be his Senate colleague, Senate Democrat colleague, for supporting Israel too much. Let me reiterate. The guy with a Nazi tattoo that he had for...

0: 18 years, a Nazi SS camp tattoo, the worst of the Nazis, criticized another Democrat for being too committed to Israel. If you had a Nazi tattoo, would you criticize anyone if you really wanted to pretend that it was an accident? Would you criticize someone for being too committed to Israel? That actually makes you look like a Nazi and someone that might not mind having an SS death camp Nazi tattoo on the chest. This is worse than a swastika. And he knew all about it, and he had it for 18 years. And his supporter, that woman that was interviewed in Maine, says, well, I wouldn't support him if he had an Israeli flag chest tattoo because that would mean that he supported genocide. Hello, he has a Nazi tattoo. The genocide of our times for concentration camp guards. Again, I don't think Josh Shapiro can get a nomination in today's Democrat Party. Popular governor of Pennsylvania, they tried to burn down the governor's mansion because he's Jewish. This is real. It's a significant fact. And unfortunately, it's an asset for Graham Plattner. I really do believe this, that he has a Nazi tattoo with many of the people that now vote in the Democrat Party. 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
3: ABC News, I'm Chuck Sievertson. Iran and Israel say they have stopped attacks even as the Israeli Prime Minister defied President Trump. ABC's Jonathan Carl.
4: The president did an interview with the Financial Times, and he said that Benjamin Netanyahu would have to go along with whatever peace deal he gets with Iran. He won't have any choice. I call the shots. But despite all of that, Israel obviously went on and attacked Iran.
3: Ukraine saying Russian drones hit a nuke fuel storage facility. ABC's Ian Panel in Moscow.
5: Ukraine made its presence felt, striking twice in a matter of 4 days there. We saw plumes of black smoke emerging over the St. Petersburg skyline. And then, of course, we've seen ongoing Russian strikes inside Ukraine.
3: 2 people are sought in a weekend mass shooting in Toledo, Ohio. 12 people injured. An offshore 7.8 earthquake hit the southern Philippines today, killing at least 35. This is ABC News.
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17: John Polk was my nemesis. I knew in order to live a rich and fulfilling life, one where I was equal under the law and could be happy and fulfilled, I needed to defeat the message that John Polk was peddling.
18: I'm John Polk. For years, I was the poster boy of the conversion therapy movement. 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I wore the label of ex-gay with pride. That was all until, well, we'll get to that part.
17: 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He evokes a reaction. 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
17: I hated him. 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
0: Welcome back in. We are going to be joined here shortly by Jennifer Say, XXXY founder, which is a brand that I'm proud to have a relationship with. They have a crazy perspective that men and women are different and that men shouldn't be able to win women's championships. And Jennifer joins us now. This story has not gone away because Democrats have gone insane on it. And we've been talking about California a lot as the governor's votes still come in and as the mayor's votes come in. You lived in the Bay Area for a long time working with Levi's. Can you believe that there are still boys identifying as girls that are winning girls' state championship? And I don't know if you read the LA Times article about one of these individuals, but it's one of the craziest sports articles I've ever seen in my life.
1: I did read it. Excuse me. And I saw the picture. I can't remember the headline, Clay. Maybe you can remember it. But it was something about how this, you know, boy wrapped in love overcame all the meanies who liked Donald Trump. I mean, that was essentially the headline.
0: Yes.
1: But this is a boy who won two state championships for the second year in a row. We still don't know if he's going to compete in college. He's a senior this year. I think it's very likely that he will compete for a UC or Cal State, and they just haven't said it yet because of the onslaught. But it's not just California. It is Colorado, where I live, even West Virginia. We'll get to the Supreme Court cases, I know, but West Virginia, a boy just won, a sophomore in high school, just won the West Virginia state championship in the shot put. So it's happening across the country. Can I believe it? No, I can't believe any of this is happening. I can't believe we can't win because it's so stupid. The other side, it doesn't even make any sense. And yet here we are. We have to keep fighting it legislatively and culturally.
0: Here is the headline that you just referenced in the LA Times. This is a real article. Shielded by love, transgender athlete A.B. Hernandez defeated vitriol stoked by Trump. Again, the controversy here is President Trump and many people out there of a wide variety of political perspectives who are just not insane have said boys should compete against girls. Boys should not compete against girls. Boys should compete against boys. Girls should compete against girls. And this guy who identified as a girl has now won, I think it's three straight years of state high school championships in California. And you just mentioned, Jennifer, the fact that I believe it's Idaho and West Virginia, there is a Supreme Court case that theoretically we're going to get a decision on this month about whether or not the states of Idaho and West Virginia can say girls' sports can only be played by girls. What's the latest there? What do we expect? What do you think is going to happen?
1: Yeah, so these cases were bundled together. They were heard before the Supreme Court on January 13th. I think I was on your show that day explaining what those cases were about. There was a rally on the steps of the Supreme Court. Two cases bundled together. One in Idaho, a man wanted to compete at Boise State in track and field, and the other in West Virginia, a young adolescent boy who had been on puberty blockers since, you know, he was very young, and estrogen, who wants to compete on the girls' track and field team in West Virginia. The arguments to some extent in these cases conflict with each other because, of course, the argument with the adult male is he should be included. He's a woman. But the argument with the adolescent male is, well, he didn't go through male puberty. He's on puberty blockers, so he has no advantage, which would suggest that the other guy does have advantage. We know they both have advantage. Anyway, what will be decided, which you just alluded to, and you're the lawyer, not me, but essentially whether the 27 states that currently have laws on the books protecting women's sports, can they continue to do so? So are those laws constitutional? What it will not do, no matter what happens, is force the 23 states, that includes California, that includes Colorado, that don't have laws on the books that put gender identity above sex, it will not force them to change their ways. And so we will not be done yet. We're halfway done in about a little more than half the states, but we'll need to keep going because girls in California deserve fair competition too. Not to mention, you know this, in sports, if you compete at a high level, an elite level, you compete across state lines. So if a girl in Tennessee makes a national championship and competes against a California team, so she has to compete against the boy there, how is that going to work?
0: Did you think that Democrats would stay crazy on this? Or after the Trump election win in 2024, almost immediately in February of 2025, he had a big ceremony. He said girls are not going to have to compete against boys in NCAA championships anymore. Of course, Leah Thomas, a boy pretending to be a girl, won an NCAA swimming title in 2022. Did you think Democrats are just going to say, okay, Trump changed the rules, maybe now the Supreme Court's going to change the rules? Did you think they were going to stay crazy, or did you think they were going to kind of give up on this fight?
1: No, I thought they were going to stay crazy. I was in the room when he signed the executive order. I was standing right behind him, and the mood was so festive and celebratory, and I wanted to be optimistic and cheerful because it was a great moment. But I knew in my heart of hearts we were that, you know, Clay, anything he does, they just want to fight him more. I knew it would get worse, not better.
0: So you were a elite Olympic gymnast, for people who do not remember your history. And some people out there will say, why do you care? It's only a few people. Pretend that that were true. What would your response be to that argument, to those people?
1: Well, it's not a few, and it grows every single year, but one is too many. I would say back to them, do we allow one guy to take performance-enhancing drugs? Oh, it's just the one guy. Who cares? Let him take his steroids. Who cares? So what? He hits more home runs than everybody else. So what? He shaved 2 seconds off his time. No, we don't allow it once. Sports, to make them watchable, for us to want to watch, we rely on the rules being fair. It's not fun if the fix is in. It's not fun to watch. And if boys can gain an advantage, I mean, these are all crappy male athletes that make the switch. They are of no repute. They have no ranking. And suddenly they just ascend the ranks. Oh, and by the way, they get snaps and claps. And, you know, they have victim status and they're overcoming adversity. And they win the lottery. They win the medals and they win the cheers and applause, even though the vast majority of us disagree with this happening. So I can't explain it, Clay. I wouldn't want to climb into the Democrats' brain on this, but no, I don't think they're ever going to give it up. I think we have a long road ahead.
0: Why did you found the brand that you did? What is XXXY for people out there who don't know? If you agree that men should not be competing in women's sports, there's basically one athletic brand that will actually say that. And by the way, Outkick was the only sports media brand that would say it for a long time. How crazy is it that Nike is putting boys in girls' gear and trying to sell girls' gear that way? Many other different athletic brands have done the same. You worked for a long time at Levi's in San Francisco. You were not someone who was particularly political, to my knowledge. And then you said, I can't deal with this anymore. Why the brand?
1: Yeah, I mean, I left the left. I was a Democrat because of COVID policy, and that just sort of, I then was looking at everything, and this obviously is so crazy, and I've long taken a stand in defense of female athletes. I was the first former gymnast, to expose the abuse, the physical, emotional, and sexual abuse in the sport, and everything I am is because I was able to compete and have the opportunity to compete and win in sports as a young woman, a young girl, and then a woman. I want every girl to have that opportunity. I want my 9-year-old daughter to have that opportunity. And brands influence the culture. We cannot just come at this politically and legislatively. The reason we are where we are is we ceded too much ground culturally. I want to just wrest back the culture with the full force it was taken from us and make it cool to say what is obvious to anyone with eyes, that men are stronger and faster and girls deserve their own sports. It's not complicated, but we let them take the moral high ground and the cool high ground. And so even though people agree with us, they're afraid to say the normal common sense thing.
0: For I do think this is significant and important to keep slamming home. You are a elite female athlete. It is considered controversial for you not to say boys shouldn't be able to compete against girls, but to say girls' sports should only be for girls. To your point, culturally, do you feel like it is shifting now where the controversial opinion is saying boys should be able to compete as girls? How would you assess the ground upon which we're standing on that issue now?
1: I think we've made some legislative ground. There's 27 states, as we discussed, that have laws on the books protecting women's sports. I think the governing bodies, we've made some progress there. The International Olympic Committee has said the women's category is for women only. The Olympics in 2028, we won't see men punching women in the face in a boxing ring. I think culturally we have a lot more work to do. All of the crazy people that hold this crazy view, they're leading institutions. You know, look at the headlines in newspapers like what you just read, universities, academia. So all of the places that kind of influence and inform the culture, they're sort of run by this minority viewpoint. Not a single very high profile currently competing athlete at the professional or Olympic level has come out vociferously and full throatedly in support of the protection of women's sports. Not one actually came out after the IOC announcement to say, this is great. Not one. That I think that says a lot about where we are in the culture.
0: What do you say to the Megan Rapinos of the world who have said it actually, and a lot of WNBA players have said the same thing. Dawn Staley has said the same thing, the head coach of South Carolina women's basketball. Hey, men who identify as women are women and they should be able to play women's sports.
1: What about the girls? You're so obsessed with this group that you call a vulnerable minority. Why do we want to be mean? Why do we want to narrowly define what a woman is? What about the girls? What about the female category that you benefited from? Don't girls and women today deserve a fair playing field like you enjoyed? What about the girls? They want us to relentlessly look at the boys, to look at A.B. Hernandez with his garish makeup and his ridiculousness. They just keep pointing us to them, and they want us to gaze at them. What about the girls? Can you answer that question, Megan Rapinoe? What about the girls?
0: Last question for you. You just mentioned the garish makeup. Back in the day, people would look at white people who dressed up as black, and they would say blackface is uniquely offensive because of not only putting the makeup on, but exaggerating the behavior in a way that is stereotypical in nature. I would argue that woman face, for many of these men, they not only dress up like women, they behave in these exaggerated, very manic, schoolgirl-like behaviors. Even the way they stand, the way they hold their hands, the way they hold their feet, it's creepy, and it's strange, and it's weird, and most women don't actually act like that. How has this become normalized?
1: It's so gross. It's one of the most grotesque aspects of this play, and we wouldn't tolerate it from any other group. I have often pointed out A.B. Hernandez, the California athlete. He stands with this pigeon-toed, knock-kneed stance that's this, like, aw shucks, I'm just a six-year-old with a lollipop kind of thing. He has his wrist flexed back when he's running and jumping. No athlete runs this way. No girl athlete. It's like the way a boy would mock running like a girl if he were asked to do so. It's insulting. It's what women have fought against for decades, and they're adopting these retrograde stereotypes, and that's the evidence that they're somehow girls and women. It's so offensive. I don't even know how everybody doesn't see it. It is grotesque. If my daughter acted that way, I would be embarrassed, and I would tell her to stop it and stand up like a regular person.
0: I see all women everywhere, and I'm not a fashion person, as you well know, but the athleisure wear is wildly popular. The number of women that are listening to us right now that are wearing it is probably off the charts. I go pick up my kids at school. Every mom, it feels like, is wearing athleisure. Your brand is the only one that is owned by a woman, that is run for a woman, and actually believes that women's athletics are for women. If you agree on all that front and you're wearing any other brand, they actually don't agree with your beliefs.
1: Yeah. And I think, you know, people say all the time, I want a brand that aligns with my values. Okay. You have one now. You have one. Go get it. And by the way, you don't have to sacrifice quality, performance, any of it. We make amazing casual gear. We make high performance gear. If you wear Lulu, if you wear Vuori, if you wear Nike, none of these brands are going to take a stand for women. We do it every single day. It's woman owned. It's woman designed for women, but we do make great men stuff too, which I know you wear. But men care about fairness and truth also. 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
0: Amen. 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Riley Gaines wears it. I'm actually wearing the men's shorts right now. They're for men. How do people find XXXY? And good luck with the Supreme Court case.
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0: Good idea. 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
0: Welcome back in. Closing up shop here on Clay and Buck. Appreciate all of you hanging out with us. I encourage you, as always, go subscribe to everything. Make sure you do not miss it. I did want to play a cut. I had the team pull it. This is Scott Pelley, recently fired from 60 Minutes. This is him talking about the fact that he doesn't believe anybody thinks CBS or 60 Minutes are biased. Cut 22.
32: What was the feeling about that particular opening salvo to the team?
33: Uh-oh. She, I am told, said something to the effect of, why do you think the country thinks you're biased? But she didn't offer any kind of a metric. you know, what's your metric? Why do you think so? Do you have a poll? Is there market research? What are you talking about? Because we certainly didn't believe that.
0: I mean, if you want to know how out of touch so many people are in media, the fact that if you're on 60 Minutes, you didn't realize that CBS News is considered incredibly untrustworthy by huge swaths of the American public is not a sign of you being uniquely well-connected. It's a sign of how little you actually understand the country. We'll be back with all of you tomorrow. Thanks for hanging with us on Clay and Buck.
30: Speaking truth and having fun. Clay Travis and Buck uniquely Sexton. 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
10: As you roll on this afternoon, a few problem spots. Of course, we're in week two of the closure of 65 north and southbound, shut down between the Waterston and Jefferson Street. Starting to see some delays up on the Georgia Powers Expressway westbound, heading up to that 64 is split in the west end. Also, accidents working near the high school at 11th and Chestnut at Barrett and Winter. Waterston eastbound at the ramp down to Poplar Level Road, and also watch for an accident out past J-Town at Taylor's Road and Hopewell Road. Our next report in 10 minutes. I'm Bobby Yillis, News Radio 840 WHAS.
11: Good Monday afternoon to you. I'm WLKY meteorologist Mo Rose with a warm and muggy forecast. Scattered showers and storms will dot the landscape today. Temperatures close to 85 for our high. And then tonight,
1: It's going to be muggy again. We'll fall through the 70s through the evening hours with widely scattered showers and storms, a low near 70. For tomorrow, a little bit warmer. We'll see partly sunny skies, a chance for showers and storms, a high of 87. And Wednesday, even warmer still. We'll watch for rain in the morning, then partly sunny late day with a high close to 90. That's your WLKY weather forecast. I'm meteorologist Mo Rose.
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12: It's 301. Cloudy skies and 80 degrees. Good afternoon. I'm Joe Lincoln. A mother and daughter who were killed last week in the Portland neighborhood have now been identified by family. Those relatives told WLKY that the victims of the shooting on June 2nd on Miami Avenue were 29-year-old Vienna Peoples and her eldest daughter, LaBria Miller. Police state that the shooter is 24-year-old Tobias Malone. He's been arrested and charged with murder and tampering with physical evidence. The victim's family also said that Peoples and Malone were in a relationship. Peoples had three other children, and they were all home at the time. Family said Malone dropped the other kids off at a safe place and asked them to lie, but they didn't. A statement from LaBria's grandmother reads, quote, God is always in the midst of every situation, and justice will be served. People should be aware of domestic violence, and they need to speak out and let someone know what's going on. It impacts everyone around them. Malone is being held on a $1 million bond. All Kentucky driver licensing branches are now back open following a brief closure, but they're operating on limited hours. The branches were closed on Thursday and Friday of last week so workers could begin moving 4 million driver records to a new computer system. The new system, named MyDrive, is said to be both more convenient for drivers and will be easier for employees to use. The system officially launched today and allows users to apply for a new ID without going to a licensing branch. Through June 18th, all driver licensing branches will be open from 8 a.m. to noon. Over 30 people are dead after a magnitude 7.8 earthquake hit the Philippines. Monica Nelson reports.
13: The number of injured has risen to well over 100 across several provinces. Dozens of buildings have collapsed or been damaged. The powerful quake struck just after 7:30 Monday morning, local time, off the coast of General Santos City. Tsunami warnings and alerts were issued across Asia as well as Australia. The U.S. National Tsunami Warning Center says the quake did not pose a threat to coastal areas of the U.S. I'm Monica Nelson.
12: Later on Monday afternoon, a 6.4 magnitude earthquake was recorded in the Gulf, about 118 kilometers west-northwest of Cuba. Many Central Florida residents reported feeling a small earthquake just after 2 o'clock this afternoon. It's reported that there is no threat of tsunami in the Gulf. Game 3 of the NBA Finals tonight at Madison Square Garden. But the big party that went on during Games 1 and 2 outside of the Garden won't be happening. Here's ABC Sherry Preston.
14: Agent Matt McCool with the U.S. Secret Service says because President Trump will be there, Game 3 will be different.
15: You will see Secret Service police and special agents, transportation security officers, federal air marshals, and the NYPD and NYPD officers throughout the area.
14: What you won't see is those fans packing the streets outside the Garden. That party's been moved to Bryant Park behind the New York Public Library. There are also screens set up in Central Park and throughout Brooklyn. Security at all locations throughout the city will be extremely tight. Sherry Preston, ABC News.
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17: It is the Terry Miner Show on News Radio 840 WHAS. Terry is taking a very well-deserved day off after an amazing WHAS crusade for children. He will oftentimes take the day off after the crusade because it's a very busy weekend for Mr. Miners and the thousands of folks who joined him to raise over $6.2 million this year. That's up from last year. And just another very successful crusade, number 73 in the books. And thank you for contributing to the WHAS Crusade for Children, another amazing weekend. have them every year about this time, and it is, I've talked about this so many times on the air, it's just one of the special things about this community. I'm not sure it could be repeated a lot of other places. Yeah, some places maybe, some other places no, but in any case, it's one of those things that makes us proud to be in Kentuckiana with the WHAS Crusade for Children and $6.2 million raised to help the kids of Kentuckiana. It's Joe Elliott filling in for Terry today while he takes a much-deserved day off. He's back tomorrow at his regular post. Gus Allen is twisting the dials, taking care of controls today. He joins us today. Joe Lincoln, not at the sports desk today. He's in the newsroom working hard as Paul Miles is having a couple of days off. So we'll be talking with Gus and Joe. And I guess the Crusade is the first place to start. Gus, I know you've been very heavily involved with that over the last several weeks, and you've got to be happy today. First of all, it is such a it's such a fast trot for everybody. By the weekend, it's a hard push for a lot of people, but also you have to measure it by the $6.2 million raised going to help a lot of kids.
0: You know, I got up on the stage as a representative of WHAS and iHeart for our stations. They asked somebody from television and from radio to come over and represent, and always excited to do that at the Crusade Variety Show, which, by the way, was very well attended this year. It was good to see. You should make a note next year to make sure you're at the Crusade Variety Show at Paristown. It's free, but, man, it is such fun to sit and watch that. You will see some spectacular talent there. The Crusade dancers every year, the Miracle Dancers, I love watching them. They do a wonderful job. And when I got up there, I was like, we're going to go for $6 million. We were a little shy of that last year. And I said, let's go for $6 million this year. Let's go for $7 million. And I'm going, man, the economy's really struggling. Gas prices up right now. Are we going to get there? I don't know. Hey, thanks to all of you in Kentuckiana. You never disappoint. Firefighters out there, they really brought it this year. We didn't just get six. We got 6.2. What, 3.5, I think, was the number. I don't have the exact number. I was looking at it. I think it's 6,235,177, something like that. We didn't just beat 6 million. We got the second highest total ever. So thank you, Kentuckiana. It was so wonderful to see that.
17: It is amazing, and I know I talked to somebody who had been there Saturday night. I was not able to attend, but Jake and Elwood tore it up. Yep. On Saturday night, yeah. Lots of folks excited about that, and it was a lot of fun. And so, my gosh, you were only 360 plus days from next year. And I say that sort of with a smile, but there are people in this town who it's just sort of their, in some cases, it's their sort of their family project. They're already planning for various fundraisers and things for the 74th. WHAS Crusade for Children. Yeah. It just doesn't stop. So that is pretty cool. So other things going on today. It's a little scary, boys, about the earthquake. Joe Lincoln, you're telling us there are two earthquakes today, right?
2: Yeah, there was one in the Philippines. Over 100 people injured, 30 people Ooh. Dead. A 7.8 magnitude earthquake today in the Philippines. That's one of the biggest ones I've heard of in recent history.
17: Yeah.
2: And then a 6.4 magnitude earthquake just off the coast of Cuba. Apparently, people as far as Central Florida could feel aftershocks, small earthquakes after around 2 o'clock this afternoon. Good news for people in that area of the country. There is no threat of tsunami in the Gulf, so nothing else coming that way. But no doubt, definitely scary for two of those to happen on the same day in the world. I can't remember the last time that's happened as well. Odd.
17: Well, we've heard for years about the possibility of an earthquake in Kentucky. And I remember a few years ago, several years ago, this was like a red-hot topic. Gus, I don't know if you remember this. Joe, this may be a little before your time.
2: News to me.
0: I think I know what you're going to... Is this the infamous... it's going to happen on this day at this time thing.
17: Remember there were some schools in Western Kentucky, I think, that were canceled and things, and people were all just wound up about it. It was going to be on this particular date. And you know how those things generally happen, right? Everybody gets all wound up, fired up about something that's supposed to happen on some specific date, and the date comes and goes. And people say, well,
0: God
17: maybe not,
0: is going to return on this date at this time.
17: Right.
0: You need to send me some money so that we'll be prepared for such. Yeah, I don't think that happened. I don't think God's going to
17: sell tickets. and that day will come and go, and you will not get your money back.
0: Browning, yeah. Joe. Does that name ring a bell?
17: Yes, there's the man.
2: You know who's told me about this gentleman is Mr. Paul Miles. He remembers this story well, very well.
0: I remember this because it was supposed to happen. I'm looking this up because you brought back a memory. December 3rd, 1990, at like, he had it down to like 4:03 or something p.m. I think.
17: What happened to Ivan? Where is Ivan
0: now? That's a great question. I'm going to see if I can find out.
17: Probably
0: he's in the prediction
17: lost everything
0: Hall of Fame.
17: Gambling on something.
0: He died in 1991.
17: Oh, I'm sorry.
0: About 6 months after the prediction.
17: Well, I'm sorry to hear that, Ivan. I don't mean no disrespect, but yeah, Ivan's prediction did not come true.
0: He was American business consultant, author, and, quote, self-proclaimed climatologist who made failed predictions of various disasters involving climate, volcanoes, earthquakes, and government collapse.
17: Of course, this was all before social media and things. I wonder how Ivan got such traction.
2: That's a good question. Was he saying that this was going to, like, wipe out the state or something?
17: I don't think he was saying he was going to wipe out the state, but he said it was going to be fairly catastrophic. Did he not, Gus?
0: They were expecting something to happen on the New Madrid Fault, which, if you're not familiar with, down at the edge of Kentucky at Missouri-Tennessee border, that is a heavy seismic zone. There was a really bad earthquake there, what, 1811, 1812, something like that, Joe? When it formed Real Foot Lake, and everybody's waiting, well, the big one's coming someday. And I was living in a 24-story tower at Western Kentucky University on that day, and I go, oh, I probably shouldn't be in this tower when that earthquake happens.
17: Probably not.
0: And I remember it was something like 4 in the afternoon. Now, I can't find that, but I remember he said it was going to happen in that time frame, and I fell asleep and took a nap, and nothing happened, so...
17: The tower didn't rock, and the debris didn't come raining down on Gus while he was taking his nap. So
2: was that Pierce
17: was okay.
2: Ford Tower?
0: That
2: Gus?
0: Would be Pierce Ford Tower. And okay. I'm like, you know, if there's going to be an earthquake, if it's going to happen, I'm thinking the 24th story of this tower is probably not where I'd like to be when this happens.
17: Yeah.
0: So I was like, I'm going to leave. I'm going to go outside, and I'm just going to watch the apocalypse happen. And I was tired from my afternoon classes, so I all right. I'm gonna.
2: You probably took the best course of action, just sleeping your way through it.
0: It worked out pretty well for me because I didn't miss anything.
2: No.
17: Well, you did not, and I, who knows? You know, we keep hearing the predictions, and maybe at some point it's going to happen that we'll see something happen. I mean, eventually somebody's going to say, "I knew we're going to have an earthquake," even if it's a very mild earthquake. So.
0: Well, there's like earthquakes along that fault line that happen, you know, frequently. They just don't make the news. They're, you know, the light variety, but.
17: Right. I mean. That does happen a lot. And I guess Missouri is really seen as a major fault line. Is that right?
0: Yeah, I think if you're in St. Louis, Paducah, Memphis is particularly in that seismic zone down there. They know the big one's coming because the one that was in 1811, 1812. They said that the Mississippi ran backwards, and it changed some of the direction of the land or some of the, I guess, where the river changed its flow and stuff. And the Real Foot Lake, I know, was formed by that earthquake. Supposedly, it rang church bells as far away as, well, here in Louisville and other things. It was just a really, really big-time earthquake. So there's probably going to be another one down there someday. Excuse me.
17: Well, yeah, at some point, you know, there will be one, but I mean, that could be tomorrow, could be hundreds of years from now, right?
0: Do you like to make predictions now? I'll bet you could bet on this.
2: Yeah, Kelsey.
0: On those predict. Yeah, Kelsey and Polymarket. I'll bet money you can do that. I could look that one up too. I mean,
17: somebody's taking bets. It's I'm sorry that Ivan can't be here to,
2: would he be the bookie in this situation, the guy that they're asking, what are the odds?
17: What would Ivan's social media profile be like? I guess that's, Ivan would be if Ivan got one or two of these things right, he would be a major star forever.
0: That's right. You don't really have to get a lot of them right. You just got to get one, and then you're, well, look, I told you, and then everybody's going to be on your coattails going, well, now he knows everything.
17: Yep. So that's the thing. So switching topics here for a moment, Joe Lincoln, is Wemby the Wembanyama the best player in the NBA right now? And if he's not right now, I think we'll be saying he is a year from now.
2: Yeah, no, I don't think you're wrong about that. He's obviously had his struggles in these first couple games of the finals. Obviously missed the game winner in game two, and people are already right back to, you know, he's overrated. And I mean, my dad is not an NBA fan. He doesn't watch basketball like I do, and he was watching the game with me, and he goes, what's all the hype about this? He's just tall. I'm like, all right, let's just cool the jets a little bit here. He's a great player, a fantastic player, and I think you're right, Joe. I think next year he's probably going to be the front runner for his first MVP award, regardless if they win this series or not. But, you know, very intrigued to see what he can do tonight after falling into that 2-0 deficit in this finals. But a lot of news surrounding this game tonight at MSG, too.
17: Yeah, it is going to be ready. I would not want to be at Madison Square Garden tonight with the president coming, and you have to be there at least 2 hours beforehand. And no, I don't want to be there.
2: You're
17: what
2: also
17: do you guys
2: paying
17: think?
2: About $5,000 for your ticket in the nosebleeds. Good. So that's pretty gosh penny out of your wallet. So yeah, no, I don't know. I would much rather be, if I was a New Yorker, I'd much rather be in my Matchbox apartment watching that game instead. You know,
17: would you? Well, you know, that's what the president said. He said he was asked about these exorbitant ticket prices, and he said, "Well, people can watch it on TV. That's the way life goes." Right. But if you're the president, I guess you could go and be part of that. But I would not want to be there with all the security and all the craziness that's going on. I'd be very happy to stay home and watch it on TV.
18: Would you pay $5,000? I mean, I know my answer. To go sit a long, long way from the court, and essentially you're probably watching it on television on the big screen anyway, right? Because you're not going to see, if you're in the nosebleeds, that's just nothing to watch.
2: Let me put it this way, Gus. I mean, it's well documented that we followed the Indiana football team on their march to the national championship. I was weighing my options to go, and I saw a $500, $600 ticket for the game in Miami, and I thought that was too much. $5,000? Yeah, forget it. I'm not going to.
18: I mean, that's two hours, two and a half maybe of goodness?
2: Yeah.
18: Oh, yeah. And don't forget, I'm sure that the beer and everything's free. I'm sure. All right, we're going to give you a complimentary on that one. Last time I was at the Brooklyn game,
2: Nets.
18: That was for the ACC tournament. The beers there, and this was two or three years ago, the drinks and the beers were like $13 a pop. And
2: yeah,
18: then you got into the premium beers, they were $15 and $16. There was some stuff that was higher than that. I'm like, my gosh. I just can't see myself ever. I mean, I've got some teams I'd like to watch, but golly, that's.
17: But it's just for the atmosphere. I mean, people go, they want to be there. They want to be part of it. I remember one of my first Derby assignments was talking to people in and around the track. This is many, many years ago. And there were a group of people who came down from Wisconsin, and they did so every year. And they never actually went into Churchill Downs on Derby Day. They just hung around and loved the ambiance and the atmosphere.
18: Now, I could get that.
17: We got a little TV. We're just going to watch it, you know.
2: Nothing wrong with that at all.
18: Because sometimes the party outside's better than the one inside at Churchill.
2: There you go. Yeah.
17: Except not tonight. If you're at Madison Square Garden, their outdoor party has been moved to Bryant Park because there's too many. You know, Madison Square Garden is right on top of Penn Station, and they had a stabbing there this weekend, and it's just it's got to be just a security nightmare for everybody.
2: Yeah, no doubt about it.
17: I don't know. I just wouldn't want to be. I wouldn't want to be part of all that.
18: I went to an NCAA tournament game a few years ago in Dayton. And Obama and Tony Blair, the British Prime Minister, both were at that game. And I thought, man, this is going to be the heaviest security in the history of the world. You did have to go through metal detectors going in there. But it was surprisingly, once you got in, you were kind of, you know, free to roam. Now, there could have been a lot of people watching us, but you'd think the two leaders of the free world being there, that's going to be now, with Trump having assassination, I bet there you're going to have all kinds of security crouched in the crowd and everything.
17: Yeah, we're going to talk with Don Mihalik here in a little bit, in a couple of hours. He is an ABC News consultant and a former Secret Service agent, and he has dealt with these things. And he says there's just a tremendous challenge for the Secret Service. And, of course, the Secret Service has had a lot of challenges over the past, you know, several months here with many things that have gone on. So we're going to talk with him about this whole thing. But I understand for the ambiance and the fun and everything, it would be great. I don't know though. For me, yeah, I'll stay home. But it looks like, boys, the Knicks are unstoppable. Not the best team in the National.

0: who love hockey. I know it's a great thing. And yeah, Carolina, I better write this down. Carolina and Las Vegas, I think they play again tomorrow night.
1: Yes, so you're correct.
0: We'll see what happens.
2: I'll bring the wings over to your house. We'll have the party to watch. Joe's coming too. Invite a few friends.
0: That's right. We're looking at. I'm picking Carolina since I disrespected them a moment ago. I'm pulling for the Canes, baby.
2: That's a good bet. How it goes. That's right. I'm betting on it now.
0: That's right. I'm pulling for the Canes. We'll take a quick time out and come right back. We've got the news coming up in just a little bit here. Jordana Miller has been watching the situation in Iran, which is. This is a Joe editorial, totally unexplainable on a lot of different levels here. But, you know, we're all doing the best we can here, trying to figure out what Iran means when they say something and what our administration means. And it's just kind of a mess. Israel is in the middle of this right now. We're going to talk to Jordana Miller about this a little later in this hour here at News Radio 840 WHAS.
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6: Good Monday afternoon to you. I'm WLKY meteorologist Mo Rose with a warm and muggy forecast. Scattered showers and storms will dot the landscape today. Temperatures close to 85 for our high. And then tonight, it's going to be muggy again. We'll fall through the 70s through the evening hours with widely scattered showers and storms. A low near 70. For tomorrow, a little bit warmer. We'll see partly sunny skies. A chance for showers and storms, a high of 87. And Wednesday, even warmer still. We'll watch for rain in the morning, then partly sunny late day with a high close to 90. That's your WLKY weather forecast. I'm meteorologist Mo Rose.
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10: Good afternoon, everyone. At this point, traffic moving along fairly well. Of course, this is week two for the closure of 65 between Jefferson Street downtown and the Waterson Expressway. Starting to see some delays on the Waterson East and westbound approaching the 65 ramps. And up on the Georgia Powers Expressway, westbound traffic starting to slow, heading up to the ramps there at 64 in the west end. Traffic on 71 southbound, a little busy coming in from the Snyder into the Waterson Expressway, heading out through Fern Creek. Minor delays southbound on Bardstown Road out to the Snyder Freeway. If you spot traffic problems, call the Rates Fence Traffic. Tip line 479-2337. Next report in 10 minutes. I'm Bobby Ellis, News Radio 840 WHAS.
11: Hi, this is WLKY meteorologist Mo Rose with an unsettled forecast. It is warm and muggy out there. A few showers and watching for a couple of storms this afternoon with a high around 85. Tonight, we'll watch for a few more showers to move through with very warm and muggy conditions, a low near 70. And then tomorrow, we're warmer still with a high of 87, another chance for showers and storms. We'll do it again on Wednesday with showers and storms in the morning, partly sunny late day, and then a high near 90. That's your WLKY weather forecast. I'm meteorologist Mo Rose.
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13: It's 3:33. Cloudy skies, 80 degrees. Good afternoon. I'm Joe Lincoln. President Trump has called for Israel and Iran to, quote, immediately stop shooting after they traded attacks over the past day, threatening an already tenuous ceasefire between the U.S. and Iran. Nick Harper reports.
14: Donald Trump in one of his latest social media posts saying that final negotiations on peace are proceeding, subject to ignorance or stupidity getting in the way. But what we are seeing from the United States, once again, is no softening of its stance.
13: Trump says the U.S. naval blockade of Iranian ports remains firmly in place. Iran says it will halt attacks on Israel unless the IDF resumes attacks on Lebanon. That's where Israel has been fighting Iran-backed Hezbollah. A Southern Indiana sheriff is now facing several charges after he was caught stealing his opponent's campaign signs. Jennings County Sheriff William K. Freeman Jr. was indicted by a grand jury this past Thursday on several charges, including theft, official misconduct, obstruction of justice, and perjury. Indiana State Police report the investigation began in November of last year when a candidate running for Jennings County Sheriff reported that several of his signs had been stolen. Soon after this, investigators report that he placed a GPS device on one of the signs, and when that one also went missing, the tracker led him to a dumpster on Freeman's property. State police then responded to the property and not only located that sign, but signs of several other candidates as well. Police said after the signs were recovered from Freeman's property, he issued a complaint and summons to both candidates, which is similar to getting a ticket. State police say Freeman turned himself into the Ripley County Jail on Friday morning. He waived his right to an initial hearing and was later released. A pretrial hearing is expected to be scheduled at a later date. A big vote is expected in the coming days from the JCPS school board. John Shannon is following the story.
15: The board will soon decide on a plan to build several new schools and renovate several more. The vote comes as the district is still attempting to navigate a major budget deficit. JCPS is planning to build new school buildings for Carithers Middle, Cochran Elementary, Goldsmith Elementary, Olmsted Academy South, Westport Middle, and Wilt Elementary. In addition to those, a new elementary school in South Louisville is also in the works. JCPS also planning a major renovation at 61 other schools over the next 2 years. And at Tuesday's meeting, Superintendent Brian Yearwood will recommend the board approve the draft facility plan. I'm John Shannon.
13: The new school projects total more than $260 million, and the spending comes as the district faces a $188 million budget deficit. Starting July 1st, new federal rules will make student financial aid easier to access. Monica Nelson has more.
16: According to the U.S. Department of Ed's final regulations, more low-income students will qualify for Pell Grants, but the rules also tighten oversight of for-profit colleges and expand loan forgiveness options for students whose schools mislead them. Supporters say the changes finally crack down on predatory programs. Critics argue the government's overreaching and could push some colleges out of business. These changes officially take effect July 1st. I'm Monica Nelson.
13: More news at 3:30. I'm Joe Lincoln, News Radio 840 WHAS.
17: Well, it's Joe Elliott in for Terry today at News Radio 840 WHAS 3:37. Gus Allen is here as well. And gosh, just listening to Joe tell that story about the sheriff in Jennings County who has been indicted. Now, look, he has the presumption of innocence. We want to say that. In court, he certainly has the presumption of innocence, and I don't know what happened. But if you're accused of stealing your opponent's campaign signs, and so your opponent puts a GPS device on a campaign sign, and son of a gun, it turns up on your property, Could we say this man may not be one of the great criminal masterminds of our time? Would that be a fair comment, Gus, do you think?
18: I'm right there with it. Boy, isn't it a great time to be alive with technology? We got this thing called an AirTag and a GPS tracker. Oh, look
17: yes, sir.
18: There. We found my son, and it's at your house.
17: What? I didn't know nothing about no sign.
18: I don't know how that got there. That's what they ask all the people on Cops when they pull them over. What's that in your pocket? True. I don't know where that came from.
17: Yeah.
18: You got it. We do now.
17: That's kind of right. Do you remember the show? What was it called? America's Dumbest Criminals or
18: yes.
17: One of those things?
18: Yes.
17: Yeah. And I mean, I had a longtime officer tell me once, he said, Joe, you know, the biggest thing we got going for us is that most of these people ain't Einstein. He said, that's the thing we really, he said, that's the secret weapon in police work that nobody tells you about. Yeah, we work hard and yeah, we pursue, you know, cases and we do all that kind of stuff. But he said, one of the big things in our favor is that these are not candidates for a Rhodes Scholarship or something. So I don't know, but I guess I would turn myself in too if, and I don't know, as I say, this man has the presumption of innocence in court. I don't know, but if I was accused of stealing campaign signs and son of a gun, they ended up on my property. We just traced the GPS right to my property. Well, you know, I don't know what else could I do but turn myself in.
18: I guess that's a big thing still, like going out and get, I know some people that have pulled up a campaign sign or two because they just didn't want that to be out there. But I suppose that's still, you know, it's, couldn't you have like one of your, people out there, okay, could you go out there and make this sign disappear or something instead of you doing it? Maybe he
17: but
18: did.
17: But don't put
18: know.
17: It on your property.
18: Yeah, throw it in the trash. Don't.
17: Put it in the city dump or something. Don't put it on your property. I mean, it leads right to you. I mean, that's just that's not great planning there.
18: I was going to say, that makes for a pretty quick court case right there.
17: Yeah, I shouldn't laugh. But, you know, it's – now, can you imagine this poor guy's defense lawyer? I mean, you got to say something, Gus. You can't just show up and say, well, you've got to – if you don't want to plead guilty, you've got to come up with some kind of defense.
18: I know what he's going to say, and it's going to be plea deal is what it's going to be because this is open and shut. Well, let's see.
17: Oh, somebody else put it on my property. I didn't have anything to do with it. I don't know. I mean, like I said, who knows? But it just
18: kids were just out having a good time,
17: right? Yeah. And I think there have been some attorneys who have. I mean, when you really have nothing to go with, you just kind of have to do the best you can. So there's the big crime blotter story for the day. Coming out of Jennings County. What a story. Something much more serious now here at News Radio 840 WHAS. Jordana Miller is in Jerusalem. She has been watching this story for ABC Radio News today, where Israel and Iran have been trading fire, and this is all as a result of what's gone on in Lebanon. This thing is somewhat of a tinderbox, could really blow up. President Trump says it needs to stop. It apparently will stop at this moment, but Jordana has been watching this for us. Jordana, what's the latest on this, and how tenuous is this ceasefire among all parties right now? Jordana, can you hear me? I'm not hearing Jordana here. All right. Okay, Jordana, can you hear me? She cannot hear me. She is not there. All right. Well, it's modern technology. You know, the GPS things work, though. if you have an AirTag and you want to track something, that works. But sometimes our connections do not work as well. She's calling us from Jerusalem. So, you know, sometimes it's not what we had hoped. Quick timeout. We'll come right back. More straight ahead. 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
17: It's toasty today. Let's find out if we're going to get any break from the heat or how this is all going to go. Meteorologist Mo Rose is here with the latest. Hey, Mo.
21: Hey, you know, it's not so much the heat, it's the humidity, Joe. Muggy out there. We are actually in the upper 70s right now. A lot of cloud cover, but I think we're going to break out of some of that cloud cover, get some sunshine in. Problem is, once we start to heat up from that sun, we'll watch for some storms to pop this evening. So we got to be on the watch for that. Right now, we're mainly dry. And then again, overnight, we'll watch for just a spotty shower. Temperatures falling to 70. Tomorrow, we're going to do it again, watching for showers and storms. A little warmer with a high of 87. Right now, we're sitting at 80 degrees under mainly cloudy skies.
17: Jordana Miller from ABC Radio News is on the line talking about this latest dust-up here with the Israelis and the Iranians. President Trump says that needs to stop. It apparently is going to stop right now, but this ceasefire seems to be pretty tenuous on all sides. Jordana, what's the latest on this?
22: Well, the good news to report is that it has been quiet for many hours, and the fighting that really began Sunday night local time here in the Middle East, ended between Israel and Iran. Iran, of course, fired directly on Israel Sunday night about 10 ballistic missiles, and they did that saying that, you know, it was a reprisal strike for Israeli strikes previously on Hezbollah. That's Iran's militant group that works out of Beirut, and Israel bombed part of their headquarters in southern Beirut, and that's what led the Iranians to attack, and it really tipped off a cycle of back-and-forth strikes for several hours. The Iranians ended up firing about 30 ballistic missiles on Israel. I was woken up early this morning at about 6 a.m. with sirens here in Jerusalem. But the Iranians also tried to target Haifa, which is in northern Israel, Tel Aviv. They tried to strike down near Beersheba, where Israel's alleged nuclear program is. So these were wide-ranging strikes, and the Israelis carried out three waves of strikes in Tehran, in the south, hitting what they called Iranian military targets, radar systems, and a petrochemical plant as well that the Iranians use to produce chemicals for ballistic missiles. But what really happened here, and I think it was so dramatic, is that the president, I mean, he went on social media saying they both have to stop. Then he picked up the phone, and he really got both Israel and Iran to stop firing. According to an Israeli reporter, and we're trying to confirm this, the president basically said to the Israeli prime minister, listen, you better be careful, because if this escalates, you may find yourself in a war with Iran alone. In other words, without U.S. help.
17: Right, right.
22: The prime minister basically called off more Israeli airstrikes and ended, for Israel's part, they stopped firing. The Iranians did too. And then the Israeli prime minister put out a video message, what I think was kind of a safe facing a face-saving message to say that, well, Iran stopped, so we stopped, and, you know, if they strike again, we'll strike again, and paying some respect and deference to President Trump. But, you know, it's unclear what was really accomplished in this short round of fighting.
0: Well, let's look at this from a broader sense. I mean, this thing appears to be very tenuous at best, really, on all sides. Where are we in terms of a real live ceasefire between the United States and Iran at this moment?
22: Well, according to the president, we're close to getting a framework deal that would lay right. out the steps to getting to a final deal. And that was one of his arguments to the Israelis and the Iranians, you know, cut it out, get back to the negotiating table, we're close. Now, how close we actually are, I think there's probably only a few people who really know the answer to that question.
0: He's been saying this for quite a while now.
22: Yeah, exactly. We know there are still a lot of outstanding issues when it comes to the Strait of Hormuz, who's going to control it. The Iranians still want to charge vessels to go through. There's the issue of demining the strait. So that's still, there's still disputes in that area. And then on the nuclear issue, the Iranians have been unable to commit to shipping out. They have hundreds of pounds of highly enriched nuclear material, and they haven't been really upfront about what they're going to do with that material. The president wants Iran to hand it over to the United States, to another ally, and the Iranians aren't doing that. They're also not agreeing to pause enriching uranium for any significant amount of time. In the first round, they offered up 5 years, which is really nothing. So, you know, I think we have to be careful here. This whole issue with Lebanon and Lebanon being a big obstacle to a deal between the U.S. and Iran, in a sense, Iran is using the Lebanon issue to, you know, to again drag out these talks and really create complications.
0: Isn't that what Iran always does? I mean, they did this during the Obama administration. They just dragged their feet endlessly. And, I mean, from their standpoint, they really don't have a lot of incentive to get a deal done right now, do they?
22: Well, the U.S. naval blockade is squeezing Iran's economy. There's no doubt about that. They're losing about $500 million a day. And the blockade has been in place since mid-April. So it's coming on, you know, it's more than 6 weeks. But experts say the Iranians could survive another 3 months, 6 months of the blockade.
0: Yeah.
22: And remember, the Iranians are smart. They are factoring in the money they're going to get when the U.S. and Iran come to this interim agreement. That's why they've been so insistent that the United States unfreeze assets for Iran, because they need to make up the money that they've been losing through the blockade. It's also part of the reason they want to institute some kind of toll or tax or service fee on vessels going through the Strait of Hormuz, because they are cash, you know, strapped, and they're going to need to really infuse their economy with liquidity right away. And they're not dumb. That's one of the main issues that's also in dispute with the United States.
0: My sense is that they have time on their side. We have American elections coming up. Clearly, President Trump wants to end this. I don't know. I wish we had more time, but Jordana, I really do appreciate very much you spending a few minutes with us today. Jordana Miller from Jerusalem, reporting from ABC Radio News on News Radio 840 WHAS.
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27: Meet Juan, the lonely museum curator. His true love? Art. His biggest fear? Everything.
29: Juan, at some point you've got to step out of the canvas and into the real world.
27: But when the perfect man walks into his life...
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28: 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I think so.
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28: Juan, you can do this.
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33: I'm Julian Edelman. 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We're teammates again. And we're going to welcome you guys all to Dudes on Dudes.
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33: 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Roberto, what's Dudes on Dudes?
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0: Joe Elliott and Terry, who has the day off at News Radio 840 WHAS. Let's get a quick update from the sports desk. Here's Billy Rutledge.
40: Hey, thank you, Joe. Yeah, we've got a lot of sports to talk about. We've got the NBA Finals later tonight. The Stanley Cup has been great so far, and a ton of stuff happened over the weekend. But here's some local notes before we take a quick break here. Kentucky signed a big commit over the weekend. 2027 five-star Ryan Hampton committed to the Cats. The 6'6" shooting guard is the number 6 overall player in the 2027 class. He is the son of RJ Hampton, the former first-round pick, and it is the first five-star recruit that Mark Pope has brought in from the high school ranks. So another big win for him after bringing in one of the best transfers in the country, Moms Chilovich, and now RJ Hampton going to be a Cat. But on the flip side, some Louisville news. UConn is set to hire former Louisville interim head coach Mike Pegues. Luke Murray is leaving for the Boston College job, so Pegues was an assistant at Butler since 2022. Is now going to join Dan Hurley over at UConn. He was 7-11 in 2022 with the Cards. We'll talk about NBA Finals and maybe even the Belmont Stakes next time on Sports here on News Radio 840 WHAS.
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1: Traffic.
4: Good afternoon, everyone. At this point, traffic's starting to slow down because of an accident on the Waterson Expressway eastbound up around Crittenden Drive. Traffic's backed up all the way back to Dixie. Traffic's starting to load up if you're heading westbound on the Waterson Expressway up to that 64 split in the west end. A little crowded on the Lee Hamilton 265. Traffic a little slow now between the Green Valley overpass and over to the ramps there at I-64 in Floyd County. Our next report in 10 minutes. 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
4: As you make it out this afternoon, seeing delays up on the Waterson eastbound near Crittenden Drive, an accident clearing out there, but still seeing traffic backed up all the way back to Dixie Highway. On the Georgia Powers Expressway, westbound traffic slow heading up to the 64 split in the west end. Heading out through Fern Creek, traffic starting to pick up southbound on Bardstown Road out to the Snyder Freeway. A little crowded on Preston Highway up around Fern Valley Road, seeing some delays there. If you spot traffic problems, call the Rates Fence Traffic. Tip line 479-2337. Next report in 10 minutes. I'm Bob Yellis, News Radio 840 WHAS.
1: Good Monday afternoon to you. I'm WLKY meteorologist Mo Rose with a warm and muggy forecast. Scattered showers and storms will dot the landscape today. Temperatures close to 85 for our high. And then tonight, it's going to be muggy again. We'll fall through the 70s through the evening hours with widely scattered showers and storms, a low near 70. For tomorrow, a little bit warmer. We'll see partly sunny skies, a chance for showers and storms, a high of 87. And Wednesday, even warmer still. We'll watch for rain in the morning, then partly sunny late day with a high close to 90. That's your WLKY weather forecast. I'm meteorologist Mo Rose.
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3: It's 4:03. Cloudy skies and 80 degrees. Good afternoon, I'm Joe Lincoln. The Louisville Kings are looking to make their first trip to the United Bowl of Coronation this weekend as they take on the D.C. Defenders in the nation's capital. John Shannon has the story.
18: The Kings punched their ticket to the championship with a 29-20 victory over the St. Louis Battlehawks. Louisville started out the season 0-3 but got hot, winning six of their last seven games in the regular season, landing themselves in the playoffs. Now they'll be playing in the league's championship game in their inaugural season. Head coach Chris Redmond.
19: Just wanted to say thanks for all the fans. Thanks for, you know, everyone in the organization. For the first year for us going to the United Bowl is amazing. And I'm just so proud of everybody for never giving up. What an incredible example it is for when things are down and life says you can't do it, you can still do it. And that's what this group did. They never gave up.
18: The game will be held at Audi Field in Washington against the D.C. Defenders, who are going for a second straight league title in front of their home fans. Kickoff scheduled for 3 p.m. Saturday, and ABC will have all the action. I'm John Shannon.
3: A mother and daughter who were killed last week in the Portland neighborhood have now been identified by family. Those relatives told WLKY that the victims of the shooting on June 2nd on Miami Avenue were 29-year-old Vienna Peoples and her eldest daughter, LaBria Miller. Police state that the shooter is 24-year-old Tobias Malone. He's been arrested and charged with murder and tampering with physical evidence after admitting to the shooting. The victim's family also said that Peoples and Malone were in a relationship. A statement from LaBria's grandmother reads, quote, God is always in the midst of every situation and justice will be served. People should be aware of domestic violence and they need to speak out and let someone know what's going on. It impacts everyone around them. Malone is currently being held on a $1 million bond. The Palisades Fire federal arson trial starts today with jury selection. Daniel Martindale has a preview.
20: Jonathan Rindernecht is accused of maliciously starting the Lockman fire on January 1st, 2025. Investigators determined that fire flared back up 6 days later, becoming the Palisades Fire that killed 12 people and destroyed nearly 7,000 homes. Rindernecht, who moved to Florida after the fire, was arrested 9 months later. He has been indicted on three arson-related charges. He pleaded not guilty to all charges and is facing up to 45 years in prison if convicted as charged. The trial is expected to last 7 to 11 days. I'm Daniel Martindale.
3: Someone made off with 18 pallets of whiskey from a Pennsylvania storage facility last week, and ABC Sherry Preston says they still haven't found it.
21: There was a lot of noble oak bourbon being stored in a Philadelphia warehouse on Friday. It was supposed to go to locations in northern New Jersey. A couple of thieves had other plans.
22: They showed up at American Supply's warehouse. They said, hey, we're here for a pickup for A21. They didn't really know what it was.
21: A21 Wine and Spirits Chief Operating Officer Rob Koch stating the obvious, that the warehouse failed at some basic security measures. The booze still missing. Sherry Preston, ABC News.
3: Your next news update at 4:30. I'm Joe Lincoln, News Radio 840 WHAS.
0: It's 4:06, News Radio 840 WHAS. Joe Elliott here in for Terry Miners. Gus Allen is along today. And Gus, I don't think that booze will ever be found.
23: You don't think, Joe, they're going to just politely return that and say, sorry, we didn't really mean to take it.
0: Yeah, I guess that's one of those things that the moral of the story is, well, there's a lot of morals of the story. If you used to work at the warehouse, I guarantee they've had some employees that don't work at that warehouse anymore after this. But if you used to work at the warehouse, be careful. You just never know what you might get if you ask, right? And that's we're here to pick up the shipment. Oh, okay. Well, here we go.
23: Didn't they just say they just showed up and asked for A21? I guess that's the
0: bourbon. Yeah.
23: And I go, yeah. Hey, here you go.
0: Okay.
23: Can we load it for you? I mean, man.
0: Yeah, what a deal. What a deal that is.
23: Don't you know that gives some other people some idea, especially around these parts. Hey, we're just going to, you know, back up the old truck here and see what we can do. Man, I think there'd be some checks and balances there.
0: But, you know, we're so attuned now to security checks and things. I mean, it's just really surprising that I guess people just were very trusting at the warehouse or something. I don't know. It is weird.
23: If they're still employed, I guarantee they're doing a lot of training right now. So, gosh.
0: Yeah, I'm betting there's some people who lost their jobs over this.
23: I'm thinking that might be the case, yes.
0: Yeah, I would think. And, you know, I just saw a thing from the Better Business Bureau about all these job scams and so many people. I don't really understand the scam. Maybe you have seen this, Gus, where people are going to be paid for watching videos online and judging videos online and things. Now, I don't know. See, I would really wonder why anybody would want to pay me for that. Like, what would be the value for them in having me, you know, check out videos or whatever it might be? But apparently this is a very popular job scam right now and I guess it sounds like a lot of fun. People are falling for it or whatever, and they have to make some sort of a payment or something, and then they never get paid. They never get their money back. That's what a lot of these things are. You know, we've seen this online too. You know, you just won $10,000, but there is a $495 processing fee. You pay me the processing fee, and then I'll send you your check. Well, you know what happens.
23: Anytime you got to send somebody money for something that you don't have, just walk away. But I run across all kinds of people that do it. Well, you know, sometimes I've heard of people getting threatened. Hey, you know, if you don't pay this, we kind of know where you live. I know somebody that gave a lot of money away, an older person, that they felt threatened. And so they talked them and you need to go to the bank and get stuff and things like that. And I'm just like, how do smart, intelligent people fall for that? But I can understand if you feel threatened, I better do this.
0: There is a special place in hell for people who con these very gullible people.
23: Yes.
0: In some cases, perhaps they have cognitive challenges, you know, because, I mean, and it happens, we all get a little older, and, you know, father time is undefeated. Mm-hmm. So, I mean, and this is true for all of us, you know, every one of us, you and I, and every listener, we all know that, you know, the bell is going to ring at some point. And but I don't know that this idea, it's a terrible thing how people scam, particularly the most vulnerable people. And of course, I guess that's what you would look for. I get all these vehicle things, you know, that I need to pay money. My toll payments are not up to date, and the sheriff's going to come after me, and I'm, you know, this, my license is going to be suspended. I say, you know, come get me. Come,
23: I'm right here.
0: Bring it on. The one I got here, this is maybe a few months ago, was some guy who said he was from the DEA and a package had been intercepted with that contained drugs and had my name on it. And I said, yeah, this is the deal, right? I can pay $500 and get out of this or whatever. I said, you know, have a nice day, and hung up on the guy. And of course, I never heard any more, but they are. Always, there are these people out there. If they spent as much effort trying to legitimately make money, a lot of these guys would be millionaires.
23: They would. And, you know, the more the popular one that I haven't seen much of lately, I'll get a text message, and it looks like it's Riverlink, the tolling authority for the bridges.
0: Oh, yeah.
23: And
0: yep.
23: First time I got one, I'm like, well, what's this? This looks legitimate. And then you start looking at it and go, this is fake. They were trying to get you to go to an off scam website and put in some information and all that stuff. And I'm like, man, some of this stuff is very easy to scam over. I fell for a ticket scam that got me pretty good. You're right. If they put enough time in this, they could probably make a fortune in something else. Cool. They're probably making a fortune doing it, you know, with their scamming.
0: Well, do you remember the one, you don't see it so much anymore, but remember the Nigerian prince who had a fortune, he's trying to get it into the country, and he'd split it with you because you're such a good guy if you would just help him. Well, I mean, it's so obvious that that's bogus, but I talked to a scam expert one time who said they know that it's bogus, and they know that about 98% of people are going to say this is trash, but they're really looking for the most gullible people, and that, you know, they can send that email out effortlessly to millions of people, and a few people are going to bite, and those people are going to cough up some money. I hadn't really thought of it in those terms. It's not about they don't want somebody who's going to ask questions. They don't want a smart person. They want the most gullible person. Oh gosh, this is my chance to get $10 million, and I've been. You know, they think I'm a high character guy and, you know, whatever people think. And that's what they want. They don't want the brightest bulb on the tree. They want somebody who's going to go along.
23: What kind of fascinates me a little bit is people get it on the internet. They'll get an email with it. That's a popular way of doing it or some other way. And they'll fall for that. They'll think, oh, well, this sounds real. It's probably real, right? Yeah. But if you got somebody that came up to them and talked to them or even called on the phone, they're like, this is a joke. It's a scam. But they fall for it on the internet. I've seen this personally, and I'm going, but why did you go for that? It's like you're intelligent. You know there's something about, I don't know, maybe they say, everything on the internet's true. It can't be wrong. I'm blown away by some highly intelligent people that will fall for things. So if you're getting some of the gullibles, you're probably getting some of the highly intelligent too, and you're probably making lots of money doing that. Or they wouldn't keep doing it.
0: My internet provider is the target of a scam. Somebody continues to email me telling me that the service has changed, the protocol is changing or whatever, and I need to change my password. And would I please log in right now to this link, of course, and put my name and password in and request a password change. Of course, all they want is my name and password so that they can have access to my account. Mm-hmm. But and in fact, I even called to find out to make sure that it was not legitimate. But I got several emails about it, and I thought, you know, it might just be worth a phone call to ask. And they said, no, that's you know, definitely a scam. But I'm sure there's a lot of people, especially, you know, you might not fall for it the first time, but you get these things persistently. You know, June 15th, we're changing the protocol, da-da-da-da-da, only 4 more days, you know, that kind of thing. And I'm sure there's a lot of people who would bite on it.
23: Absolutely. And like I said, there's enough people biting on it that they keep doing it, and they're getting some money out of it. And I am with you. If I could find some of these people, I'm not a person that likes to inflict harm, but I really would like to get a bat out and just take them out here in the public square and say, hey, we're going to make a case out of you today and beat you into a pulp and let everybody else come by and get a good kick in for doing it to some of these people. And maybe that I won't change anything, but you probably would feel good.
0: There's a great channel on YouTube. I forget what this thing is called, but this guy, he goes after scammers. And he and his organization are very computer savvy, very computer literate. And he did this one where they basically are able to tap into the computer of the scammers. And they stopped the computer in the whole boiler room. They stopped all the computers and all this kind of crazy stuff. And it really is entertaining. He goes out, scam baiters or something. I don't know what it's something like that. But you can do some searches on YouTube. You can finally, some of the videos are really a lot of fun. You know, somebody will be scammed and they'll record the call about, you know, we want you to go to the bank and withdraw $10,000, and they'll play really stupid. You know, it's an older lady and she'll play really stupid, but she's actually recording this and then trying to bust them at the end. It's kind of a fun watch.
23: Satisfaction. I love to watch when that happens. Just make their lives miserable.
0: Absolutely. We'll take a quick time out here. Billy Rutledge is coming up with the latest in sports, and it is a busy sports day on News Radio 840 WHAS.
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0: It is really sticky out there today. Meteorologist Mo Rose has the latest forecast. Mo, is this going to continue for a while?
6: Yep. Baby powder index is through the roof for the next few days. It is going to be very sticky. We are feeling it right now. Temperatures trying to get to that 80 degree mark. A lot of cloud cover out there, mainly dry. But as we go through the evening, we could pick up a few showers, maybe a thunderstorm later. Numbers are going to be falling to near 70 by tomorrow morning and very muggy when you wake up. Then tomorrow, widely scattered showers and a few thunderstorms. Also warming up a little more, a high of 87. And then for Wednesday, we'll watch for a chance for rain early, then drier late day. And the heat continues with a high of 89. We should be drier, though, by the afternoon. Right now, feeling very muggy out there. Cloudy and 80 downtown.
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2: 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Who were they? What made them so notorious? How did the internet, or sometimes the algorithm, choose them? And what does a person do when they're suddenly confronted with more attention than the human psyche can handle? Take The Dress, a story that went uber viral in early 2015 in spite of being, well, kind of a boring optical illusion. A mother of the bride in Scotland took a picture of a dress she was thinking about wearing to her daughter's wedding. But she saw the dress as blue with black lace, and her daughter saw it as white with gold lace. One BuzzFeed post later, every single person on the internet was talking about the dress. But to me, The Dress is a story about the last couple of months when the internet was still sort of fun. It was shortly before the stories that spread across the internet stopped being driven by exploited millennials with useless arts degrees and started being decided by algorithms hell-bent on growing internet usership at all costs. And on a long enough timeline, the story of The Dress is one entangled with abuse and media exploitation. Internet history is a tricky thing to be invested in. It feels like every time a bad with business billionaire buys up another platform, history starts being erased. 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
9: 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The president is going to show up at Game 3 tonight of the NBA Championship Series at the Gardens. With that and all the other sports, here's Billy Rutledge.
10: Yeah, thank you very much, Joe. Some news breaking at this hour. The University of Kentucky Athletics just announced the death of a current Kentucky football player. Nicholas Smith, or Nick as he was called, was a sophomore in the Community Leadership and Development Program in the Martin Gatton College of Agriculture, Food, and Environment. And he was also on the football team. A 6'5" defensive lineman from Loganville, Georgia, was born in 2006. No cause of death has been released. Coach Will Stein just released a statement saying, "Today our hearts are broken. Our thoughts and prayers are with Nick's family, friends, teammates, and everyone who knew and loved him. This is a tremendous loss for our program and university community. We will continue to support one another and honor his memory." End quote. I'd also like to pass along some condolences and prayers to Nick's family, friends, and teammates. Also in the news today, Texas Tech quarterback Brendan Sorsby has been granted a temporary injunction by a judge in Lubbock County, Texas, in his legal battle versus the NCAA. He is now eligible to play college football despite violating the NCAA's gambling protocols. Sorsby stepped away from the Red Raiders program last April to enter a rehab facility for gambling addiction dating back to 2022 when he was a true freshman at the University of Indiana. Sorsby placed thousands of online bets, including ones involving Indiana.

0: of games while he was on the team. Over the four-year period, he bet over 9,000 times, over $90,000 worth of bets over a four-year period. And now Texas Tech is still fighting for him to stay eligible and play in the 2026 college football season. We saw a little bit of that in college basketball with Alabama trying to get a guy legal from the G League. Now we see it here with Texas Tech and Brendan Sorsby, which is bizarre, Joe. How do you make a case that that guy should still be playing?
1: You know, all this stuff about, you know, with all the congressional, everybody wants to regulate this, but it doesn't really matter in one way, Billy, because the teams want to win. And they don't follow these rules anyway. We're supposed to cap all this stuff at $20.5 million. And yeah, there would be a way for other, you know, to sort of bring things in the back door. Now we're reading where Notre Dame and some other teams may be spending upwards of $40 million on their football team. I mean, everybody wants to be competitive. LSU and all these other teams that are spending huge money. And it really doesn't matter what the cap's going to be. People are going to, as long as this is staying competitive, I think people are going to do anything they can to win. What do you think?
0: It's nice to have a judge in your pocket, or a judge that supports your university, as we've seen in this case with the judge in Lubbock County. I just don't know how you argue that Brendan Sorsby should be eligible after betting on games his team was on. So, this is bizarre.
1: I was looking at the bigger picture, but you're right about the Brendan Sorsby thing. How do you let a guy who has clearly violated this rule? I don't know. I haven't read the judge's decision. I don't know how he is justifying this, but and we got a ways to go before kickoff, so maybe this thing will be overturned. I don't know. Well, more sports coming up throughout the afternoon here at News Radio 840 WHAS.
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12: A little bit of this, a little bit of that, some good, some bad. 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
13: From ABC News, Wall Street Now, the major indexes were mixed at the start of the trading week. The Dow fell after a morning rally to close 81 points down. The S&P 500 gained 22 points. The NASDAQ rose 220 points after last week's sell-off. Oil prices were up after renewed fighting between Israel and Iran, but eased after an overnight spike. Shares of Marvel Technology were up more than 14% as the semiconductor company joins the S&P 500 index. Marvel replaces Campbell, which dipped 1% on its way out of the index, despite reporting stronger than expected quarterly profits. Shares of Corning were up after Amazon announced a multi-billion dollar deal to produce optical fiber and other products for its data centers across the country. Apple chief Tim Cook hosted his last annual developers conference as head of the company. Apple unveiled new artificial intelligence features focusing on day-to-day use and on privacy. Chuck Sievertson, ABC News.
8: Rolling out this afternoon, we're into week two of the closure of 65 north and southbound between the Waterston Expressway and Jefferson Street downtown. Starting to see a couple of problems on the Waterston. Accidents working on the Waterston eastbound at Taylor Boulevard. Another one closer over to the airport in Crittenden Drive. Traffic on 65 southbound, building south of the Snyder Freeway, now towards the Bullitt County line. And also starting to see some delays on Taylor's Road out around the Snyder Freeway ramps. Our next report in 10 minutes. 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
14: Hi, this is WLKY meteorologist Mo Rose with an unsettled forecast. It is warm and muggy out there. A few showers and watching for a couple of storms this afternoon with a high around 85. Tonight, we'll watch for a few more showers to move through with very warm and muggy conditions, a low near 70. And then tomorrow, we're warmer still with a high of 87. Another chance for showers and storms. We'll do it again on Wednesday with showers and storms in the morning, partly sunny late day, and then a high near 90. That's your WLKY weather forecast. I'm meteorologist Mo Rose.
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15: It's 4:33. Mostly cloudy skies, 80 degrees. Good afternoon, I'm Joe Lincoln. The University of Kentucky football team is mourning the loss of one of its players this afternoon. The Wildcats made a post on social media at around 4 o'clock today that includes a statement from head coach Will Stein that reads, quote, "We are deeply saddened to announce the passing of our beloved teammate Nick Smith. We extend our thoughts and prayers to Nick's family, friends, and the members of our program." The redshirt freshman defensive lineman from Loganville, Georgia, had yet to play in a collegiate game. A statement from the university says, quote, "We want to remind members of our community that you do not have to navigate this loss alone and that support resources are available through the Office for Student Success." Smith's cause of death has not yet been released. A Southern Indiana sheriff is now facing several charges after he was caught stealing his opponent's campaign signs. Jennings County Sheriff William K. Kenny Freeman Jr. was indicted by a grand jury this past Thursday on several charges, including theft, official misconduct, obstruction of justice, and perjury. Indiana State Police report the investigation began in November of last year when a candidate running for Jennings County Sheriff reported that several of his signs had been stolen. Soon after this, investigators report that he placed a GPS device on one of the signs, and when that one also went missing, the tracker led him to a dumpster on Freeman's property. State police then responded to the property and not only located that sign, but signs of several other candidates as well. Police said after the signs were recovered from Freeman's property, he issued a complaint and summons to both candidates, which is similar to getting a ticket. State police say Freeman turned himself into the Ripley County Jail on Friday morning. He waived his right to an initial hearing and was later released. A pretrial hearing is expected to be scheduled at a later date. An annual report released today says the well-being of children in the U.S. is declining. Chris Caraggio has
16: more. The Annie E. Casey Foundation's Kids Count report looks at family finances, education, health, and home and community conditions. The private philanthropy group ranks Mississippi last for children's well-being, just below New Mexico. New Hampshire ranks best overall, with Massachusetts next. The report says most states are worse off than they were 5 years ago, with education taking the biggest hit. I'm Chris Caraggio.
15: Apple is rebranding Siri. During its Worldwide Developers Conference, the tech giant unveiled Siri AI, which uses artificial intelligence. The features include a more conversational experience with the system, which also allows users to adjust voice expression.
17: Hi, let's find the right voice for you. I'll practice some things I like to say while you listen. Let me try this one out. You have one new message. Here's another one. Your timer is set for 1 minute. Now for some directions. At the next stop sign, turn right.
15: Other announcements include Apple's next Mac OS called Golden Gate, as well as changes to Liquid Glass and additional features to its child safety tools. More news at 5. I'm Joe Lincoln, News Radio 840 WHAS.
1: Thank you, Joe. It's Joe Elliott in for Terry at News Radio 840 WHAS. Terry taking the day off after an extremely successful weekend. Thank you, Kentuckiana. $6.2 million raised for Kentuckiana's kids. It's the WHAS Crusade for Children, the 73rd edition. Very successful. Over that $6 million mark. Second highest total in history. And we really do thank you for all the support. Gus, we've talked about this so many times, but it's hard in this community. It's hard to find someone who hasn't been touched indirectly. Maybe it's the third or fourth degree of separation, but by the Crusade for Children, there are so many places, so many programs and hospitals and institute things that have benefited so much from the Crusade, and that continues. And as I say, $6.2 million, that is strong. So thanks to everybody for their contributions this weekend. I did want to also talk about Apple. Joe just mentioned it is Apple's WWDC big event today, and this is basically for developers, letting developers know what's coming up, and there are a lot of changes. One thing, if you have an iPhone, you will relate to this. They say, we've been hearing about this for the last 3 or 4 years, apparently it's finally about ready to break here, a new and improved Siri. And Siri is not exactly the most reliable, responsive AI that there is. I think the Amazon Alexa and the Google speakers, the Google Gemini is really pretty remarkable, and Apple is working in conjunction with Google Gemini to update Siri. It's going to be a whole new thing, and I think for iPhone users, they are really going to like that, Gus. Also, mm-hmm. I mean, I'm an iPhone user, and I do get frustrated with Siri often, so I'm hoping it will be better. And if you've ever tried Google Gemini on your Android or iPhone, it is amazing. I mean, it's, you know, there's so many of these, ChatGPT and Claude and Perplexity and there's so many of them, but Gemini for me is it's terrific. But the other thing that Apple is doing, which I think is great, is giving parents a lot more control over what their kids might see. When your kid is able to walk, he's going to start asking you for a personal device. I mean, it seems like kids are getting their phones younger and younger now, mm-hmm. and Apple is going to give you more controls in terms of you can approve every app that your child has. You can, as this gets rolled out here this fall, you'll be able to monitor what they're watching or reading or looking at. You'll also be able to set time limits on the various apps that they have. You'll be able to control who your child talks to online. There's going to be an automatic feature to blur pictures that might be questionable, that type of thing. So it's going to give parents a lot more control. The question is, will parents actually take that control? I mean, you have to be active in this and pay attention to what your child is doing. And, you know, we've talked about this so many times, the internet, I mean, it's like the Library of Congress in your pocket, but it's also like, you know, walking the streets of the worst neighborhood in the city. It can be so many things, but you have to pay attention to it. But I really am glad to see, in these days of AI and all the things that AI is doing and is out of control as some people think it is, I think it's great that Apple is at least making some effort here to put more control in the hands of parents if they are going to allow their kids to have some sort of device. So, I don't know. I think it's I think AI, Gus, I really think AI is going to be one of the big topics of conversation in the next several years, particularly like in the 2028 election. I think that's going to be, we're going to talk about the economy and we're going to talk about international issues and NATO and all kinds of things. I got to tell you, I think AI is going to be front and center in all of that.
12: I just want to know when AI is going to take over, because that's when I'm going to go find a cave
18: I'm going to set up shop and turning my devices because it scares the lights out of me. It's like Tony Vannetti was saying this morning, how long before the car, and I drive a car that has Grok in it, which is the XAI, Elon's Twitter or X.
1: Right.
18: And boy, it's nice. I've had conversations with it. I'll go down the road and think about something and say, tell me about this. It'll do this.
1: Right.
18: And go on.
1: Yeah.
18: And it's just like I'm having a conversation. But I keep wondering, I go, how long before that 2001 Space Odyssey thing comes out and it says, hey, we're going to drive the car whether you like it or not. And, you know, we're just going to put you over here in this ditch or off the bridge or somebody else gets a hold of it. That's the bad part I'm scared about. Somebody hacks into it and you do whatever. Scary, as all get out.
1: It is, and it's going to eliminate a lot of jobs. Mm-hmm. I mean, there's no question about that. It's funny because some of the coders, the people who have been doing coding, you know, they thought this was like their ticket. Well, now it's you can pretty much do a lot of coding on your own and really not have to know stuff if you use AI to do it. It's just amazing kind of where we're going. But I think for parents, this could be a really good tool because your kid, I mean, there are seven-year-olds with phones now, which I think is insane, but I know it happens.
18: And social media accounts and probably monetizing those accounts in some way, shape, or form.
1: If you're going to have a phone for your kid, I mean, you have to pay attention to this, but it makes sense that you be able to monitor some of this, be able to monitor just how much time he might spend on, I don't know, Facebook or no kids are on Facebook anymore, but TikTok or whatever it is. And you can control who he talks to. You can, if you want to use this service that's available, you can control which websites they see, which people they talk to. You can get a notification if they're contacted by someone who's not on the list. I mean, there's all these kind of things, but you have to pay attention. Do you remember about, my gosh, this is 25 years ago, the V-chip? Remember the V-chip was a big deal?
18: Yeah.
1: Well,
18: in the televisions. Problem with
1: For televisions, right. And it would alert you to some violent or sexual content or whatever. The problem with the V-chip is nobody cared. It was a great idea in theory, but nobody was worried about the V-chip, you know. Nobody paid attention to it, and I mean, I know there are little kids watching HBO Max now, which, if you know some of the content on HBO Max, is kind of a scary thought. If you're a parent, you kind of have to have your head in the game. There's a reason God made parents.
18: I think going back to the V-chip, I'll tell you why that didn't catch on. It's because the father or mother or whoever that wanted to watch the Fast Times at Ridgemont High movie, this V-chip's keeping me from doing that. I'm not going to fool with that.
1: Exactly.
18: That's too much of a hindrance for me.
1: Yeah,
18: the kids
1: exactly.
18: They're going to learn this stuff anyway. But what you were saying, there is all kinds of stuff that just on the regular streaming services, HBO Max, you know, Netflix, whatever. And I'm like, my gosh, the language and everything else in here is unbelievable. And anybody can watch it. So at least if you've got some tools, it's nice. I just don't think most people are going to even take the effort to do most of that. And it's there, but they're just not going to execute it to do it. People are just lazy and
1: I agree.
18: I probably wouldn't do it. I'd probably go, I'll set it once and I got some of it, but there's all kinds of different settings. They're just not going to do so.
1: But, you know, I at least give Apple credit for trying. I mean,
18: yes,
1: at least you're putting the you're putting the tools in a parent's hand if they in fact want to do it. But that's what I say. As a parent, you've got to take the initiative. You've got to take advantage of some of these things. And I do wonder about a lot of the messages that little kids are getting. The language thing, I've given up on the language thing totally. I don't think there's I mean, we are restricted in our language because, you know, of FCC regulations. There are some things that would get our license in peril if we said them. And, you know, I mean, clearly we would be replaced immediately by our parent company, iHeart. The iHeart has no tolerance for that kind of stuff.
18: I thought you'd say we'd be replaced with AI automatically is what would happen.
1: Let's not give them any ideas. That's exactly right. There's already AI disc jockeys and newscasters and stuff across the country, but that's
18: not
1: a whole
18: here.
1: Other story.
18: We are guaranteed
1: human. No doubt about it. But it is true that they are out there. But the language thing, I mean, you have little kids who are dropping F-bombs and all that kind of stuff. And in a lot of cases, their parents really don't care.
18: No. I see it personally, and I'm like, could you, you know, we're all going to use language. I'm guilty of it and everything. But my gosh, I've seen some kids that could put me and many others to shame. And it's like, and parents are like, well, because the parents are doing the same thing right next to them. It's like, right. I don't know. Somebody said, I don't know how we could devolve as a society any more than we have. But he goes, it's going to happen. It's like, yeah, you kind of scares you a little bit when you sit and look at it.
1: Mm. Quick time out. We're coming back. Billy Rutledge has sports next on News Radio 840 WHAS.
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1: Well, the temperature's not too bad, but the humidity is major league oppressive. Bo Rose is watching the weather situation for us, and she's got the latest. So how are we doing with all this, Mo?
20: Oh, it is the worst. And you know what? It's probably going to get even worse tomorrow, unfortunately. But we are at least dry in the skies for the most part. Everyone else is just sweating. But we are seeing numbers right in the upper 70s, trying to get to that 80-degree mark. I think we're going to stay dry for most of the night until early tomorrow morning. We could have some showers and a thunderstorm or two. Temperatures dropping into the low 70s. Then tomorrow, we should be drier. Briefly in the morning, and then we'll watch for widely scattered storms in the afternoon. But warmer, again, 87. And then we're headed for the low 90s on Wednesday. Hot and humid with a mix of clouds and sunshine. Right now, it is cloudy and 79 in the metro.
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27: Thank you, Joe. Let's start with a little horse racing. As Golden Tempo won the 158th running of the Belmont Stakes at Saratoga Racecourse over the weekend, 5 weeks after winning the Kentucky Derby. It is now back-to-back years in which a horse has won the Derby, skipped the Preakness, and then won the Belmont. Obviously, Sovereignty doing it last year. But Sherry DeVoe, the first female trainer to win the Kentucky Derby, makes more history. And Jose Ortiz wins the race on Golden Tempo. Went off at 6-1 odds. And Sherry DeVoe later said that she does not regret the decision of skipping the Preakness and then running in the Belmont. Doesn't believe the horse would have performed the same if they would have ran only 2 weeks after the Derby. But Joe, I mean, 2 years in a row where something like this happens, they've got to change the schedule for the sport, don't you think?
1: It's going to happen. You know, Churchill is taking over the Preakness, or at least the intellectual rights to the Preakness. It's going to happen. Don't you think?
27: Yeah, I do. Yeah. I think for the betterment of the sport, even though those records – like Secretary and others will forever be different. I do think they change it moving forward. I did hear Joe Lincoln talking a little bit about the Louisville Kings as they're off to the UFL title game after beating St. Louis over the weekend 29-20. How about that, Joe? They're playing for a championship. After starting 0-3, trading their quarterback, they win 7 of their 8 next games, and now they will play the D.C. Defenders in Washington, D.C. on Saturday, June 13th. Tanner Brown, the best kicker in the league, scored 2 4-point field goals in the game, a 60 and a 63-yarder. He has the record for most field goals in a season in the UFL. So it's been a lot of fun. Quite the turnaround from Chris Redmond and the Louisville Kings, and excited to watch them in the championship game next weekend, Joe.
1: Should be fun on Saturday. Thanks very much for the update here, Billy. We're coming back, and we'll talk with Don Mahalik. He's a former senior, Secret Service agent. We're going to talk about the trip that the president is making to Madison Square Garden and all the challenges involved with that as he watches the Knicks and the Spurs Game 3 of the NBA Championship Series. He'll be there. If you had tickets to the game, you need to be there at least 2 hours beforehand. We'll talk to Don Mahalik about all that coming up on News Radio 840 WHAS.
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16: Good afternoon, everyone. At this point, traffic's starting to build on the Waterson. They're clearing up a couple of accidents on the Waterson eastbound, one near Taylor Boulevard, the one closer over to Crittenden Drive in the airport. Westbound traffic slow and go between about Taylor's Road over to the ramps at I-65. 64 and 71 in good shape into the junction ramps. A little busy, a little backed up on the Georgia Powers Expressway if you're heading westbound up to that 64 split there in the west end. If you spot traffic problems, call the Rates Fence Traffic. Tip line 479-2337. Next report in 10 minutes. I'm Bobby Yellis, News Radio 840 WHAS.
17: Good Monday afternoon to you. I'm WLKY meteorologist Mo Rose with a warm and muggy forecast. Scattered showers and storms will dot the landscape today. Temperatures close to 85 for our high. And then tonight, it's going to be muggy again. We'll fall through the 70s through the evening hours with widely scattered showers and storms, a low near 70. For tomorrow, a little bit warmer. We'll see partly sunny skies, a chance for showers and storms, a high of 87. And Wednesday, even warmer still. We'll watch for rain in the morning, then partly sunny late day with a high close to 90. That's your WLKY weather forecast. I'm meteorologist Mo Rose.
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18: It's 5:02. Mostly cloudy skies and 80 degrees. Good evening, I'm Joe Lincoln. The Louisville police officer who shot and killed an unarmed man earlier this month has officially resigned. This afternoon, it was reported by the LMPD that Officer Nathan Stotz's resignation has now been accepted by Chief Paul Humphrey less than a week after the termination process was initiated. A statement from the department reads, quote, "This resignation does not halt the termination
2: termination process. Rather, it expedites it by eliminating procedural delays associated with a potential appeal, ensuring that Mr. Stotts is immediately and permanently separated from LMPD. His personnel record will reflect that he resigned while in the process of being terminated. LMPD will provide the investigative findings to the Kentucky Law Enforcement Council, which determines whether an officer's certification is revoked. The Commonwealth's Attorney's Office is also reviewing the case for any potential criminal charges. Stotts fatally shot 27-year-old Martin Nitzkin Jr. in late May near the Klondike neighborhood. The department chose to fire him after his body cam footage was reviewed and his actions were deemed unacceptable. A big vote is expected in the coming days from the JCPS school board. John Shannon is following the story.
3: The board will soon decide on a plan to build several new schools and renovate several more. The vote comes as the district is still attempting to navigate a major budget deficit. JCPS is planning to build new school buildings for Carithers Middle, Cochrane Elementary, Goldsmith Elementary, Olmsted Academy South, Westport Middle, and Wilt Elementary. In addition to those, a new elementary school in South Louisville is also in the works. JCPS also planning a major renovation at 61 other schools over the next 2 years. And at Tuesday's meeting, Superintendent Brian Yearwood will recommend the board approve the draft facility plan. I'm John Shannon.
2: The new school projects total more than $260 million, and the spending comes as the district faces a $188 million budget deficit. Residents in much of Florida felt an earthquake that struck just west of Cuba in the Gulf this afternoon. Meteorologist Tyler Fleming with the National Weather Service office in Ruskin says there's no danger at the beaches.
5: We've spoken to the Tsunami Warning Center, and they confirmed with the earthquake that happened right around 2 p.m. Near Cuba that there is no tsunami threat.
2: No reports of damage in Florida from the quake measured at magnitude 6.1. Some office workers in taller buildings felt the tremor and briefly evacuated. It says that there are 50 calories in that hamburger bun, but is that accurate? Prosecutors in Santa Barbara County, California say one grocery store chain has been giving inaccurate calorie counts on some of its bread products. Now Kroger is agreeing to pay $1.25 million in a settlement. ABC's Alex Stone reports from California.
6: Remember that Seinfeld episode when the non-fat frozen yogurt turned out not to be non-fat?
15: It's non-fat. How could this not have any fat? It's too good.
6: In Santa Barbara County, the district attorney says some Kroger-branded Carbmaster breads were not as low-calorie as advertised. Kroger accused of putting inaccurate calorie counts on some of its Carbmaster white wheat and multi-seed bread and hot dog and hamburger buns. The DA alleging Kroger was violating California's false advertising laws. In one case, the DA says Kroger advertised its Carbmaster hamburger buns as having 50 calories in them when they actually had 100 calories in them. Alex Stone, ABC News.
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1: It's Joe Elliott and Terry Miners, the News Radio 840 WHAS, and tremendous excitement in New York City tonight. The Knicks are up 2-0 in the NBA playoffs. It's been so many years. What, since like the, I don't know how long it's been since they've won a championship. I want to say the 1970s, somewhere in there. But the Knicks play the Spurs tonight, and the guest of honor, President Trump. Now, this complicates so many things for a lot of people, particularly the Secret Service, who's trying to keep the president and everyone else safe. Don Mihalik is a former Secret Service agent. He's also a consultant for ABC Radio News. He joined us today to talk about these challenges that the Secret Service has. Don, I appreciate very much you spending a few minutes with us. This has got to be, while the excitement is at fever pitch for fans, it's the challenge has to be tremendous for Secret Service agents when you look at such a public venue that this is, and Penn Station, and I know is right under the garden. You've got all kinds of challenges for the Secret Service here.
19: Yeah, well, Penn Station sits, or I should say Madison Square Garden sits right in the center of New York City. Below it is Penn Station, probably one of the busiest train stations in the world. And then, of course, surrounding it is Midtown Manhattan, Madison Square Garden has held a lot of events that presidents have attended before, most notably in 2004. President Bush was there. They held the RNC there, and President Bush was at Madison Square Garden, which the Secret Service had to hold him secure for a week. So it's a site and it's a venue that's been done before. The Secret Service office there, the New York Field Office, works hand in hand with the New York City Police Department and has for decades. For sites like this, sites like the UN General Assembly, and they put together a security plan that includes all the different overlapping layers of protection, which will cover below Madison Square Garden as well as inside and above Madison Square Garden. The perimeter will expand out where some streets will be shut off. Screening will take place to get into the venue, presidential level screening, so people won't be able to bring into the Madison Square Garden what they normally would be able to bring into Madison Square Garden. And the people will see visible security measures, police, Secret Service agents, canine dogs, tactical teams. They will all be in and around the garden and some unseen security elements to keep track of everybody, to make sure that everybody is safe, the game goes off safely, the president is safe, and at the end, hopefully a Knicks win.
1: Yeah, fans, I mean, if you're really caught up in this, it's probably not going to bother you. But for me, to have to be there at least 2 hours before the game, and it's airport-like security, they're going to check things and all that kind of stuff, that's just... To me, that would be a real hassle. I wouldn't want to go. I'm a basketball fan. I would not want to go. But if I was a Knicks fan, there's probably no hoops I wouldn't jump through to see my Knicks win after all these years. So, I think there's going to be a lot of excitement about this. Do we have any idea what it costs the taxpayers for the president to make this trip to New York City and be safe tonight as the Knicks play the Spurs?
19: Well, the president's coming to New York from Bedminster. He was there, which is typically there on the weekends during the summertime, his golf course in Bedminster. So, right. But it costs what it costs to keep the president safe. No matter where he goes, the secure bubble around him has to be intact, and it has to be always viewed through the lens of what is the cost of something happening to the president. And I think that cost is far greater than whatever it costs to make sure the president is safe wherever he goes.
1: That's really, maybe that's the right question, is what would it cost not to protect the president is a far greater cost than it would cost to protect the president. Also, Senator Marsha Blackburn from Tennessee is looking at some legislation. She wants to take a hard look at the Secret Service. Well, what are your thoughts about that?
19: I mean, I'm not exactly sure what the senator is driving at or what she's trying to do. She sent a letter to Secret Service asking them to go through their personnel and root out any potential bad apples and that kind of thing. I think that's what the letter basically says. But, the Secret Service has been grappling with high attrition numbers and high lack of recruitment numbers. So they're down several thousand agents that they need to hire, because right around the corner is, you've got America 250, you've got the FIFA stuff coming up, you've got the UN General Assembly, you've got multiple major events coming up which will run right into the next presidential campaign, which is going to be another campaign like 2016 with a wide open field on both sides, where everybody who wants to run is going to run. And a lot of those people could get Secret Service protection. Back in 2016, there were six people or seven candidates that were eligible for Secret Service protection, notwithstanding the vice president and the president at the time. So, that's a huge tasking on the Secret Service, and you need people to do it, good people to do it. So I think if the senator really wanted to help the Secret Service, she would focus more on what can she do to make sure the Secret Service has the funding and the authorities it needs to do their job, more than having them go on what some could say is basically a witch hunt to root out problems.
1: Don Mihalik, he's a former Secret Service agent, also works with ABC News. He's joining us today here. Don, thanks very much for the update. We'll see if the Knicks can pull it off. I think they're going to sweep. I think we're at a point now where, you know, they won those first two in San Antonio. I think they'll be bringing a championship back to New York on Wednesday night. We'll see what happens. Thanks very much for the update from News Radio 840 WHAS.
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13: Good Monday afternoon to you. I'm WLKY meteorologist Mo Rose with a warm and muggy forecast. Scattered showers and storms will dot the landscape today. Temperatures close to 85 for our high. And then tonight, it's going to be muggy again. We'll fall through the 70s through the evening hours with widely scattered showers and storms. A low near 70. For tomorrow, a little bit warmer. We'll see partly sunny skies. A chance for showers and storms, a high of 87. And Wednesday, even warmer still. We'll watch for rain in the morning, then partly sunny late day with a high close to 90. That's your WLKY weather forecast. I'm meteorologist Mo Rose.
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1: It's News Radio 840 WHAS. Joe Elliott and here for Terry Miners. Billy Rutledge is watching sports for us this afternoon. And Billy, there, we could do 2 hours on the things that are going on today. I mean, there are so many questions. I'll just throw out at you here. Okay, so we have we have Mark Pope, who just got an excellent high school recruit from the class of 27. I think there are some Kentucky fans who are asking, will Coach Pope be around to coach this young man in 27, 28, uh-huh, when he is eligible at the University of Kentucky? We have Brendan Sorsby. We talked about this in the last half hour. I've been reading about him here over the past 20 minutes or so, and he has a mental health illness, which the judge said you really can't penalize him for, and so he is eligible to play football at Texas Tech this year. And then, of course, we've got the World Cup coming up, and I know a lot of folks are excited about that, and others are just sort of ho-hum about the whole thing. And the last one is, Wemby the best player in the NBA right now? And if not, will he be in the next year? It's hard for me to say he's not the best player in the NBA, right? The most impactful player in the NBA right now, even though he's had a couple of games where, you know, he just hasn't carried his team to victory. But, you know, looking at it from 20,000 feet, it's hard not to say. So there's all these sports topics. You're the expert here. I'll just let you weigh in on whatever you want to weigh in on.
7: Well, Joe, that dude's an alien. I mean, I've never seen anybody that tall move like that. And it seems like a great teammate, a guy that's going to be probably the face of the league for the next 10 to 15 years, even if he doesn't get this series done against the Knicks. But, you know, he was a little exposed in the last game by Karl-Anthony Towns taking him off the dribble. So I'm rooting for Cat, one of the nicest guys to ever come through the Kentucky program. You know, he's talking very openly about his mom being in the building. She's not with him, with us anymore, but her impact is still felt through him. You know, Karl-Anthony Towns is averaging 6 assists a game in the 13 straight playoff games that the Knicks have won. That's the second longest streak in the playoffs all time when it comes to the NBA. They've won 8 straight games on the road. It is really impressive what they've been doing. And I thought your interview was interesting that I just heard there about all the security that's going on about MSG and you know, how much money it's going to cost to protect Donald Trump, who's going to Madison Square Garden tonight to watch the game. I'm just wondering, if I had a ticket to this game, which, by the way, the cheapest uppers right now is going for $6,000. Cheapest ticket that you can get for Madison Square Garden. Now, what if I have one of these tickets, Joe, and I get stuck on the subway or I get in traffic and I can't make it? I mean, I would be livid. But this is some of the precautions that are going on right now to allow Donald Trump to come to this game. It is unreal what we're going to be seeing in New York tonight.
1: This is not the game you want to go to if you are the casual fan. If you are a Knicks fan, I mean, if you just bleed, you know, Knicks basketball, that's one thing. But, I mean, I don't know, boy, you couldn't get me there with a bazooka. I would have no interest in being there, going through the security line, being there at least 2 hours before tip-off, waiting for the president. And by the way, you know, this has happened before where he has shown up at events. They've had to delay the start for one reason or another. I don't know. It's the president is – I understand he's the president, and it's great, but sure is going to inconvenience a lot of fans this night.
7: Well, there'll be a lot of celebrities, just not just the president. We've seen Ben Stiller and Timothy Chalamet. Tracy Morgan has always been a fixture at these Knicks games, so it definitely will be a who's who at Madison Square Garden tonight. And the New York Knicks recently auctioned off 2 seats for Game 3 tonight on Celebrity Row. And the winning bid was $1 million, split by the law firm Gibson, Dunn & Crutcher, LLP, and private equity firm Viteris Capital. They spent $1 million to get 2 seats for Game 3. The money will benefit the Garden of Dreams Foundation to assist children in need in the tri-state area. But that's the kind of money we're talking about here, Joe. Like, this is, I mean, they hadn't been in the finals since 1999. So, I mean, I understand the need for Knicks basketball in the finals, but, man, if you have season tickets or a ticket to this game, just sell it and be able to afford your tickets for the next 3 years, right?
1: Like that's exactly right. I mean, yeah, I would definitely be selling that on a second, on a third party app or whatever somewhere. Yeah, that is huge. So I got it. Go ahead.
7: Oh, I was just going to say, while we're talking about Madison Square Garden, we're kind of veering a little bit. Did you see that TMZ is reporting that Taylor Swift and Travis Kelce are having their wedding at Madison Square Garden? They're inviting over 1,100 people.
1: Oh, my gosh.
7: It's an arena with no windows, so photographers can't look inside and take

0: to market herself and Travis Kelce in that way. You know, you brought up a bunch of sports topics. I want to bring one up that we had just talked about recently, and that's Brendan Sorsby. You know, today he was granted a temporary injunction by a judge in Lubbock County in his legal battle versus the NCAA. Looks like he is going to be eligible to play despite having a gambling addiction. And you mentioned something that the judge said earlier. I saw that Big 12 ADs are contemplating of taking Texas Tech off of their schedule. Because they're so against this. I mean, I don't know how this story will develop, Joe, but I just can't see in any good conscience how a judge would allow somebody to be eligible after over $90,000 worth of bets over a 4-year period in which he bet on the team that he was on. I think, I mean, if the NCAA allows this to happen, I don't know why you would ever listen to the NCAA ever again. Right.
1: Well, of course, the NCAA is trying to fight it. They're going to appeal the decision. They don't want this to happen, but they do seem to lose about every other court case these days. And the NCAA is such a whipping boy for everybody, and deservedly so. I'm not an NCAA fan. I'll be the first one to tell you there's a lot of things they've done. You know, they brought a lot of this on themselves. But having said that, I do have to stand with him on this gambling issue. If you have spent that kind I understand if the kid has some sort of a gambling addiction, he should be treated for it. That's great. But we're not going to, for the same reason we're not going to let Willie Sutton work at a bank, right? We're not going to let this kid play football and have a chance to gamble on football. Yeah. I don't know. That doesn't make any sense to me at all.
0: We live in the upside down right now in college sports. Yeah. It is really the only way to describe it. But, you know, we'll talk in our final sports update. We'll talk a little bit about the Stanley Cup that's been going on right now. And you mentioned the UK recruit and Mark Pope getting a little mojo back. We'll talk about that when we come back for sports.
1: Yeah, boy, how good is this Kentucky team going to be next year? That is such a topic of interest for so many fans. And who knows? It's one of the great things about sports. But we are way over time here. We'll take a quick timeout. We'll come right back. More straight ahead. 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
4: From ABC News, Wall Street Now, the major indexes were mixed at the start of the trading week. The Dow fell after a morning rally to close 81 points down. The S&P 500 gained 22 points. The NASDAQ rose 220 points after last week's sell-off. Oil prices were up after renewed fighting between Israel and Iran, but eased after an overnight spike. Shares of Marvel Technology were up more than 14% as the semiconductor company joins the S&P 500 index. Marvel replaces Campbell, which dipped 1% on its way out of the index, despite reporting stronger than expected quarterly profits. Shares of Corning were up after Amazon announced a multi-billion dollar deal to produce optical fiber and other products for its data centers across the country. Apple chief Tim Cook hosted his last annual developers conference as head of the company. Apple unveiled new artificial intelligence features focusing on day-to-day use and on privacy. Chuck Sievertson, ABC News.
5: Heading out this afternoon, there's a few problem spots, including accidents working on the Waterston Expressway eastbound at Crittenden Drive. On 64 eastbound before Hurstbourne Parkway, a crash. Another one at Great Lane and Melton, and Waterston eastbound near Taylor Boulevard. Traffic on 64 and 71 looking good into and out of the junction. Of course, we're still dealing with the closure of 65 north and southbound between the Waterston Expressway and Jefferson Street. That's causing some minor delays there on the Waterston east and westbound. Our next report in 10 minutes. I'm Bobby Yellis, News Radio 840 WHAS.
6: Hi, this is WLKY meteorologist Mo Rose with an unsettled forecast. It is warm and muggy out there. A few showers and watching for a couple of storms this afternoon with a high around 85. Tonight, we'll watch for a few more showers to move through with very warm and muggy conditions, a low near 70. And then tomorrow, we're warmer still with a high of 87. Another chance for showers and storms. We'll do it again on Wednesday with showers and storms in the morning, partly sunny late day, and then a high near 90. That's your WLKY weather forecast. I'm meteorologist Mo Rose.
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8: It's 5:30. Mostly cloudy skies and 80 degrees. Good evening. I'm Joe Lincoln. The Louisville police officer who shot and killed an unarmed man less than a month ago has now officially resigned. This afternoon, it was reported by the LMPD that Officer Nathan Stott's resignation has now been accepted by Chief Paul Humphrey less than a week after the termination process was initiated. A statement from the department reads, quote, "This resignation does not halt the termination process. Rather, it expedites it by eliminating procedural delays associated with a potential appeal, ensuring that Mr. Stotts is immediately and permanently separated from LMPD. His personnel record will reflect that he resigned while in the process of being terminated. LMPD will provide the investigative findings to the Kentucky Law Enforcement Council, which determines whether an officer's certification is revoked. The Commonwealth's Attorney's Office is also reviewing the case for any potential criminal charges. Stotts fatally shot 27-year-old Martin Nitschkin Jr. in late May near the Klondike neighborhood. The department chose to fire him after his body cam footage was reviewed and his actions were deemed unacceptable.
9: The University of Kentucky football team is mourning the loss of one of its players this afternoon. The Wildcats made a post on social media at around 4 o'clock this afternoon that included a statement from head coach Will Stein that reads, quote, "We are deeply saddened to announce the passing of our beloved teammate Nick Smith. We extend our thoughts and prayers to Nick's family, friends, and the members of our program." The sophomore defensive lineman from Loganville, Georgia, had yet to play in a collegiate game. A statement from the university says, quote, "We want to remind members of our community that you do not have to navigate this loss alone and that support resources are available through the Office for Student Success." Smith's cause of death has not yet been released. A new Pentagon policy that did not classify the Church of Jesus Christ of Latter-day Saints as Christian has now been revised. Jason Tulin reports.
10: Utah Senators John Curtis and Mike Lee, who are members of the church, objected to a list of simplified faith codes that were released to the media last week. The Pentagon policy cut the number of recognized religions from over 200 to just 31. The church was on that smaller list but was not classified as a Christian faith. In a statement on X, the Department of War's rapid response account said in part that the list included redundant and unnecessary labeling and that the mistake has been fixed. In Salt Lake City, I'm Jason Tulin.
9: More news at 6 o'clock. I'm Joe Lincoln, News Radio 840 WHAS.
11: Thank you, Joe. Terry Miners has the day off. It's Joe Elliott filling in at News Radio 840 WHAS. And the big news story today in Louisville is the resignation of the LMPD officer who killed a man here back on May 31st. I guess it may have actually May 30th, I think it was. We had some folks watching a basketball game. This young man apparently had some sort of a mental illness, some sort of a mental breakdown, attacked his girlfriend and two other people. Officer arrived on the scene by himself, and the officer, I mean, it was a difficult thing to if you had a chance to watch the video, the whole thing is really difficult. The investigation is still ongoing and will be ongoing. Chief Paul Humphrey says the other day, he said, "I thought it was important that when we know what we're going to do, that we act on it." He said, "I think it's important that the community knows that we're going to act on these types of decisions and these types of situations swiftly." Well, that investigation is going to continue, but it has been expedited today by the resignation of the officer. And while my heart goes out to the family of this young man who died, he's a former swimmer at St. X, college swimmer, was apparently an officer in a startup. Lost his life. He was 27. He had this incident. He apparently was naked. He was running at the officer, but there was never, at least with the body cam of the officer, Gus, it did not appear that this man had a weapon. I have to say, though, I do have some sympathy for the officer. Now, you simply cannot allow these kinds of things to happen, and I think Chief Humphrey and Mayor Greenberg and others had no other choice but to react as they did. Having said that, boy, we asked these officers to make some really tough decisions and to make them quickly and stuff. Clearly, he made the wrong decision, but it's a tragedy all the way around. But has been expedited today by the resignation of this young man who had been on the force for a couple of years and will be permanently disassociated with LMPD.
12: Joe, I think police officer has to be one of the toughest jobs that you can take on.
11: No question.
12: I could not find myself doing it. And as I think Matt Sanders was in here talking not long ago, he made a really good point that I hadn't thought about. They get everybody on probably their worst day in some case, in mm-hmm. most cases, or at least not in a good day. And they're constantly right. dealing with that. And you have to be ready for all kinds of situations, probably some that you're not prepared for. It's just an incredibly difficult circumstance. You deal with a lot of bad things that you see on a day in and day out basis. And I have the full support of the police officers. At the same time, after seeing that video, I'm going, oh my gosh, it was just a mistake in a lot of ways. The first thing I noticed watching the video from not the dash cam, but the officer's body cam, is he was out of the car with the gun drawn. And as I understand it, when the call came out, this was for an unarmed, there was no saying anything about an unarmed individual. Then you see the person that is naked, they're probably having a mental situation and was still unarmed, and they're yelling at the officer's yelling at the person to get down.
11: Right.
12: Had no noticeable, weapon on them. And I understand if they're 6 to 10 feet away, they can come at you fast. But I'm going, when I'm watching the video, I was like, wouldn't you have your taser out to try to do something? It was a bad look. And I'm thinking, man, somebody made a mistake here. This was probably not what you're trained to do. And I get it. It's hard. You're going to be faced with things that you've got to make a split second decision. But that's why there's training in there. And this
11: right.
12: one was
11: that's
12: just like,
11: pay you.
12: It was, right. golly, it's just cut and dried. And, I know the police officer probably feels bad about what happened, but, looking at it, it's like, man, that was all kinds of wrong right there. They made the right decision to have to terminate the officer.
11: I mean, there's a couple of things here. I've heard people say, well, why didn't they just shoot him in the knee or something like that? This is not Gunsmoke or the Lone Ranger or something where, you shoot the gun out of the villain's hand and all that kind of stuff. That's TV. It's not real. But, and so, I understand if the officer really felt threatened for his life, I guess he's going to try to stop the threat. I get that. But apparently earlier there was a neighbor or a person that did subdue this guy, pin him to the ground, and then this guy had either left or had to leave or something. I don't know. You wonder why the officer couldn't have done that or couldn't have intervened with a taser or something else, some other way. I'm sure he felt that he was in fear for his life. We haven't heard from him. It's really hard to say. I don't want to speak for him. I don't know what he thought. But I hate to say it, but I think you – We have to have a standard, and if you don't meet that standard, if you just don't even come close in some cases to meeting that standard, I think the chief and the mayor and whoever else was involved in this decision really had no choice but to do what they did.
12: Yeah, and watching the video, I agree with that. And they made the decision quickly. And watching the video, I was looking for any kind of doubt that the officer shot him with reason. And I didn't see any. I just wasn't anything there. I'm like, why don't you pull your taser out and have that? You could pull your gun out if you need it. But, and again, I don't take the training. I know it's tough. Maybe he has something he's hiding on him. He's got a gun. It's dark a little bit. There is a light on him. But if, he's not wearing anything, and look, something could happen. I get it. But there's a taser there. Hit the taser with him, and I know sometimes you can't hit him. But boy, from the video, it's like, this is pretty easy decision here.
11: Should this officer be prosecuted? We have the Jefferson County Commonwealth Attorney reviewing this case to make a determination. We've had a group of several organizations, NAACP local chapter, ACLU local chapter, and others who say there has to be a prosecution here. It is not a capital crime to have a mental breakdown, and that's essentially, this guy was executed because he had a mental breakdown, and he should be criminally prosecuted.
12: I think you've got a basis. Yes, I think seeing the video, I think there's a basis there. If the guy didn't have a weapon, worst case scenario, you'd let him run a little bit. You've got other support coming there. You're going to get him. And I know you don't want to let him get away, but man, it was just like, just let him go.
11: Where's this guy going to go?
12: Yeah. I mean, it's a naked man out in the street. Probably going to be a pretty good easy chance to find him.
11: Yeah.
12: From watching the video, when I watched it the first time, I'm like, oh, this is bad. This is bad. And I don't normally say that, but it's like you could see the shadow of the gun being held up and in firing position, getting out of the car. And I'm going, that's a bad sign right there. And then he screams at the guy, and the guy comes a little bit closer. He's not necessarily coming at him, but he's going to, and he shoots him point blank. And from that standpoint, there's a lot there that I think a prosecutor is going to be able to go, yeah, I think you got to prosecute something there. I don't know that you get a conviction.
11: Right. I don't think a jury
12: with it.
11: I don't think 12 people are going to convict this guy of of, I don't know, second-degree murder or manslaughter. I would be very surprised if that happens. But do I think it's a court case? Yes, I think. I mean, I think, look, we have to go where the evidence takes us. You know, if you really believe that justice is blind and we have to go where the evidence takes us, I don't like it, but I think that's just kind of what we have to do. I don't know. It is a sad situation for everybody involved, but you have to have a standard. People have to be held accountable. If you don't hold this guy accountable, I mean, what does that say about to other police officers? What does that say about law enforcement? What does that say about trust in this community? You know, you just have no choice. I think they had no choice but to do what they did.
12: I think it was pretty cut and dry, too. I agree with that. It's, you look at it and you're like going, there's, from my standpoint, I'm going, there's no way that you could not do what you did. It's pretty cut and dry. And when it's like that, you've got to go and make that decision. As tough as it is, I wish it didn't happen for all of us, but it is what it is. It's what happens. And you, as you said, you've got to hold a standard. Sometimes the standards hurt.
11: The officer has resigned, and so they're going to complete their investigation, but he has resigned, so there will not be appeals process. And I'm not mentioning the officer's name time and time again. I have no interest in trying to, you know, ridicule this man or embarrass him or anything else. Actually, as I say, in some ways, my heart goes out to him because I can understand what a difficult, stressful situation that is, and how we put people in those situations and how difficult it is. At the same time, you signed up for the job. You did take the training. You understand that there's going to be accountability in situations like this. And so I think the decision was difficult, but it was absolutely clear. We'll take a quick time out. We'll come right back with more after this on News Radio 840 WHAS.
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6: Good Monday afternoon to you. I'm WLKY meteorologist Mo Rose with a warm and muggy forecast. Scattered showers and storms will dot the landscape today. Temperatures close to 85 for our high. And then tonight, it's going to be muggy again. We'll fall through the 70s through the evening hours with widely scattered showers and storms. A low near 70. For tomorrow, a little bit warmer. We'll see partly sunny skies, a chance for showers and storms, a high of 87. And Wednesday, even warmer still. We'll watch for rain in the morning, then partly sunny late day with a high close to 90. That's your WLKY weather forecast. I'm meteorologist Mo Rose.
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11: Jerry Reiners has the day off. He is back tomorrow at his regular post here. Did a great job this weekend with the WHAS Crusade for Children, and so did you. Thanks so much for your contribution. $6.2 million for the 73rd WHAS Crusade for Children. We appreciate it more than you know and look forward to another great one next year. Right now, though, we'll hit the sports desk where Billy Rutledge is watching things for us.
10: Thank you, Joe. Let's get to a couple things before we sign off here. We alluded to Mark Pope getting a big recruiting win over the weekend. The 2027 five-star shooting guard Ryan Hampton committed to the Cats. He's 6'6". He's the number six overall player in the 2027 class and the son of RJ Hampton, the former first-round pick. It is the first five-star that Mark Pope has brought in for the University of Kentucky. And after the week he just had with Mom Chilovich, I'd say Mark Pope's feeling pretty good about himself. But also Mo Williams was a huge part of the commitment. The former NBA champion with the Cleveland Cavaliers is now an assistant on the staff. But, Joe, I just think he needed that for perception purposes. With maybe some of the whiffs early on with Tyron Stokes and Rob Wright and Donnie Freeman, this was a big get. Even though he won't play on the team this year in 2027, if Pope is still the coach, Ryan Hampton will be a pretty good player.
11: Oh, I'm sure that's true, but the immediate question is what happens in every, you know, perception, everything will change. If he has a great season next year, everything's great. If he doesn't, I think it's going to be really tough for Mark Pope after 3 years. I think there'll be some fans wanting a big change.
10: Yeah.
11: And you have a new AD, so that, and I don't know who that's going to be at this point, but we know there's going to be a new AD. He may want his own person. If I'm Mark Pope, I sure want to win next year.
10: No doubt. I think if they don't get past the round of 32, there may be a change in Lexington.
11: Yeah.
10: One other note, you know, we've talked about the NBA Finals, a lot about Brendan Sorsby today and all the stuff going on, but the Stanley Cup is also in full swing right now. Game 4 is Tuesday night. If you haven't watched any of this, you've got to tune it in. Playoff hockey is so incredibly exciting. In Game 2, it was 4-0 in the third period. The Hurricanes score 4 goals to time the game. And then they go to double overtime. The game ends when the puck bounces.
0: bounces off the skate of a Hurricane player into the goal for the Las Vegas Knights. It has been incredible theater, but ESPN just released a feature article where they described a story where the Carolina Hurricanes family has extended three times since the beginning of the playoffs. Three different defensemen, Sean Walker, Jalen Chatfield, and Keandre Miller for the Hurricanes, all welcomed a child since the playoffs started in the Stanley Cup. So they are they got a couple more fans rooting for them over this week.
11: Pretty good ratings for the NHL. I think they had 4.5 million watching on Thursday night and probably even more watching tomorrow night. Terry is back tomorrow. Thanks for joining us here. We'll see you back here. I'll be here Friday for Terry on News Radio 840 WHAS.

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11: A few miles from the glass spires of Midtown Atlanta lies the South River Forest. In 2021 and 2022, the woods became a home to activists from all over the country.
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11: Who gathered to stop the nearby construction of a massive new police training facility, nicknamed Cop City. 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
11: Until one day, everything just shatters open.
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21: My name's Phil from Beverly, Massachusetts. I've lost 88 pounds but weighed 180. I was type 2 diabetic and I was severely overweight. I got to do something because what I was doing wasn't working. The GLP-1 was a thought, but I don't really like putting chemicals in my body. So I've been on Awaken 180 for a year ago this month. I'm now completely off of all diabetic medication, cholesterol medication. And as a result of this, I was scheduled for more knee surgery. My left knee was really getting to the point where I was having trouble walking. And now that pain is completely gone. My energy level's through the roof. 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It has completely changed my life.
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29: We share a lot on this show.
30: We share sometimes.
29: Maybe sharing too much.
30: Sometimes we share too much.
29: Okay.
30: Right, Susan?
29: But Dwight has been going through some struggles, and I'm not bringing this up out of context here because you posted. I have you blocked on all social media.
30: I don't blame you.
29: So I didn't see it, but I think Jackie saw it last night. You posted a video last night explaining what sort of you're going through.
30: Yeah. Listen, if you hang out with us every morning, know that we love you and we're grateful for that. So I think that if something is going wrong, this is not a sympathy break. Last night was not a sympathy post. I just want to share information in case this does work and somebody has trouble with sleep deprivation, or we may discuss other things I have down the road. But when it comes to sleep deprivation,
29: and it's a lot of factors. Let me help
30: you. Oh, yeah,
29: it's a lot of factors, right?
30: Mm-hmm.
29: But here's what I'll give my little buddy.
30: Yeah, baby.
29: Credit. Mm-hmm. I'll give my little buddy Gilligan over here credit.
30: Thank you. I'm built more like
29: The captain.
30: I'm built like more like Marianne, but right. Go ahead.
29: I'll give him credit because literally if somebody says, well, we have the, I'll try it. Yeah. Like you are willing to try anything to get through the fog.
30: Yes.
29: You're willing to try to anything to get to the light. And one of the things was we talked about the vagus nerve.
30: No, it's vagus nerve. It's not spelled like the fun Vagus.
29: V-A-G-U-S.
30: Yeah, so it's also...
29: It's the longest cranial nerve in the body running from the brain stem down to the abdomen. Wow.
30: So it's also referred to sometimes as the cranial nerve X. I spent all last week studying sleep, studying the brain. It's my new hobby now, but it controls the involuntary...
29: rest and digest.
30: Yeah, so you have two different modes. You have fight or flight, and I get stuck in fight unfortunately. But then you go to rest and digest, and that functions. It helps the heart rate, digestion, breathing, but it also is critical for your central nervous system.
29: Also answers a lot of why you used to punch people in the face in your 20s.
30: Right. No, exactly.
29: It controls involuntary rest and digest, which is everything. Functions like heart rate, digestion, and immune systems, which you said.
30: Well, it'll help you with inflammation, too. For example, for keeping your cortisol in check.
29: That is crazy.
30: No, it's insane.
29: Why are we just hearing about this nerve now? Because this controls every hot topic issue in people's bodies.
30: It's probably been out there. It's probably been out there for a whole time, but I never knew about it because I never did the research. I spent all last week studying, reading about the brain, books on sleep, and it's really quite interesting.
29: And it starts on the side of your neck, exactly where Frankenstein had the bolts. Hello, apparently that's why they put the electrodes there.
30: So you got to find out where your pulse is.
29: Okay.
30: And that's where the...
29: So the pulse is right next to the vagus nerve.
30: Well, the pulse, somehow when you... I don't know what to call this, tinge unit, whatever it might be. It sends current and it stimulates your vagus nerve.
29: Okay.
30: And it helps it. So this
29: you have this tool.
30: Yeah.
29: That you apply to your neck. Do you have it with you? You don't have it with you?
30: No, but I'll explain it to you. So it goes, it's like a half circle and it goes and you can adjust it and you put, it's got two probes on each side.
29: You're on the radio and so you're not describing what you're doing. You're just doing it.
30: Okay.
29: He was doing it from his back all the way around his front. I was like, thanks for showing John and I.
30: basically what it does, you got to find your pulse and you put this, for lack of a better term, tinge unit. I'm using
29: some. Is it electricity?
30: I believe it to be. Because it's like it works as a tinge unit.
29: Perfect. Perfect.
30: What do you mean perfect?
29: Okay, perfect.
30: And by the way, this is not an endorsement for Pulsetto or anything else. I'm just sharing information and I'm optimistic this some of these things are going to work. If they do, it might help others.
29: I want to thank Jody Myman for coming over from Metro
30: Safe.
29: Yeah,
30: why did I miss him?
29: You were in the bathroom. You saw him leaving.
30: Well, it takes me a long time to make a pee-pee because of my vagus nerve.
29: I figured if that's a low dose and that helps of electricity, I think a taser probably would be even better. So I figured I would just put the taser to your neck.
30: That doesn't sound right.
29: And then hit it. Here, just come here.
30: That doesn't.
29: Just come here. How's it feel?
30: Like the tinge unit.
29: What?
30: Man.
29: What?
30: It was nothing like the tinge.
29: Okay, let me try.
30: You know,
29: let me try the other side.
30: No,
29: let me try the other side.
30: Oh God!
29: Do you feel better?
30: No, man, it hurts. Listen, the whole concept is it gently runs. It's a tinge unit, man. You're screwing me.
29: You don't
30: up,
29: feel
30: dude.
29: Better?
30: No. What
29: okay.
30: are you doing, man?
29: Wait a minute. If it goes down to the abdomen,
30: yeah,
29: let's try
30: it
29: the
30: runs.
29: Gut.
30: It's
29: let's try the gut. Take it like a man.
2: Hold on.
29: Oh,
2: Tony, did he just pass out?
29: Yeah.
2: What are we?
29: Okay, you know what? Let's go to a short break.
2: Okay.
29: I'm sure he'll be fine.
2: Yeah, it's okay.
29: Does somebody know CPR? Go out there and see if somebody knows CPR.
2: On.
29: Yeah, yeah. News Radio 840 WHS.
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29: So hi, welcome back.
30: So lightheaded.
29: You look good. You look okay. I mean, the color's back in your face a little bit.
30: She's really lightheaded. Got zero.
29: Put a little scare in us, huh?
30: What do you mean? What happened?
2: I was terrified.
30: What? Did I?
29: Well, you passed out. I don't even know why.
2: That someone was going to file an accident report.
29: Well, I don't even know why. You just passed out in your chair.
30: Could it be my blood sugar?
29: Well, we had to perform CPR on you.
30: Wait, what? I was that bad?
29: Well, not John and I. We got John Shannon from news to come
2: Team
29: in.
2: Johnny.
30: You're telling me that Seaman Johnny gave me CPR?
29: All right, God, that stinks now.
30: Take
29: that trash can out of the. Oh, that's
2: dude,
29: awful.
2: I just got over neurovirus.
29: That's awful, dude.
30: Couldn't you just let me die?
29: Oh my gosh, that's awful.
30: Why did you just let me die? Seaman Johnny get. Oh my gosh.
29: Oh, what did you eat? Beans.
30: I think it's Thursday. These still haven't processed. Wow.
2: Feel bad for anybody eating lunch right now.
30: Well, I don't know what happened. Whatever caused me to pass out. Thank you guys for.
29: I don't know. It's a mystery.
30: It could be
29: passed out.
30: It could be low blood sugar because I haven't eaten my lunch yet. I usually eat lunch
29: exactly
30: right before the 11
29: o'clock
30: break.
29: I brush your teeth first.
30: No, I like.
29: Boy, that stinks, John. I'm glad you're in another room, buddy.
30: Well, I could come in there and say hi to you in a second, John.
2: No, I think I might have to pin the door shut.
29: Oof, that's bad. Alan Jackson's final concert will be filmed for an NBC special. Alan Jackson goes way back.
30: Do you know what I love the most about Alan Jackson?
29: I have no idea.
30: He invented a brand new metric to measure how hot it is.
29: What?
30: So, for example, he invented a new metric to explain how hot it is. That's why, some people say, that's 124 degrees, whatever it might be. No.
29: Yeah.
30: Because of him, you can throw out the window. He talked about one time in Chattahoochee.
29: Yeah.
30: That it gets hotter than a hoochie coochie.
29: Oh, yes.
30: So, now, whenever you see the weatherman go, well, it's going to be a big weekend. Sun's going to be out, but we're looking at some hoochie-coochie coming down from the Ohio Valley. This comes down from Alabama. Expect some hoochie-coochie-ism by Saturday. That all came from Alan Jackson. There it was!
29: Yeah, hotter than a hoochie-coochie. Well, Americans are the only ones, as usual, that use that as a measuring stick. Europe has not caught on to hot as a hoochie-coochie.
2: They also haven't probably caught on to Alan Jackson either.
29: Luke Combs, Cody Johnson, Luke Bryan, Eric Church, Miranda Lambert.
11: Is that the Martian that is going to blow up planet Earth?
29: Little Big Town, Carrie Underwood, Jake Owen. All these are playing for Alan Jackson's final concert.
11: I'm Luke Bryan, and my friend is Mike Braun.
29: Last Call, One More for the Road is what it's called.
11: Here's a brand new song called My P-32 Space Modulator.
12: I'm Mike Braun.
11: I'm Mike Braun.
12: That damn tax on your gas has got to go.
11: Got to go. What do you think, Luke Bryan? You're right, Mike Braun.
29: 62 cents. That's what taxes are on every gallon of gas.
30: That's a big and
29: what a ripoff. Because here's how it goes. I was explaining it to my daughter. I was like, here's how taxes go. All right. You're all loving taxes now because you're young and really haven't made any money. And you're thinking, oh, taxes are good. It helps people. Oh, okay. So what they do is, and by the way, the new tax that's temporary is never
30: temporary. No,
29: Once they pass a tax, it is permanent. They will never go away. And I said, what they do is go, well, the answer is let's just raise the gas tax by 2 cents. And everybody goes, all right, 2 cents. We could do that. Well, they do that every other year. Bing, boom, bing, boom, boom. And next thing you know, 62 cents on every gallon of gas is taxes. That's ridiculous.
30: It's stupid.
29: It's ridiculous.
30: This is an interesting story, and I see no use for it. Does anybody on this show consider taking a shower or pain in the ass?
2: No.
29: Well, no.
30: Me neither. As a matter of fact, I look forward to it because, well, there's soapy whoopy in there. But also, more importantly, I crank up the AC/DC, have a great time, and I sing along a whole bit. Evidently, this company thinks taking a shower is a horrible ordeal and it's a waste of time. It's relentless. Fortunately, they have a solution for you.
29: Oh, well, thank God.
30: It's the future human washing machine coming out of Japan.
29: Oh, yes.
30: Have you ever heard about this?
29: No, but I want it already.
30: Oh, no, you don't.
29: I don't?
30: I would rather take the mansion instead. The cost on it is $380,000.
29: Well, now it is. It might be like TVs where a couple of years it'll be affordable to us.
30: Ain't that the truth?
29: Yeah.
30: The contraption is now on display in Tokyo. Basically, it acts like a car wash, but for people, you sit inside, the lid comes down, it seals you in, and then you get jet streams, nope, micro bubbles.
29: No, nope,
30: nope. It gets you.
29: I thought little arms came out of the side of the walls of your shower and it started washing you.
30: I do want one arm in my shower and a hand, but that's never mind.
29: Well, I have three, so it's
30: what
29: difficult. Wow. I did buy a loofah on a stick.
30: You need three. Mr. Vinay, we bad news for you. Usually the one-hand shower device will work for you, but you're going to need at least three of these things.
29: We always go a bridge too far. I did buy a loofah on a stick.
30: Why would you do that?
29: So you can get into areas of your back you can't get to. It's a loofah on a stick.
30: I spread the soap onto the side of the wall, and I act like a bear.
29: Don't stop.
30: And I rub up and down like a bear on a tree.
29: He's like Baloo from Jungle Book.
30: Right. Squeaky clean, man. What are you doing wasting $4 on a loofah?
29: On a stick.
30: Yeah, on a stick.
13: Only the bear necessity.
29: He sings that song.
13: Necessity is rubbing his back on
29: wall with all that.
2: The AC/DC version.
29: Mold and stuff on it.
30: Hey, speaking of hairy things, if you're a fan of Bigfoot or those who...
29: Yeah, we did a story last week where they chased a couple people from Idaho, some teenagers. Just like Friday the 13th.
30: A Sasquatch did?
29: Hey, a Sasquatch.
2: But of course, nobody had it on camera.
30: You know,
29: oh my gosh, John, I guess they're liars then.
2: They probably are liars. Or they were hallucinating.
29: Oh my gosh. What happened to you, man? Word. Is doing this show why you're such a...
30: Is being around two negative guys starting to bring you down, man?
2: You make me question everything.
30: Yeah, that's right.
29: Like someone of his friends would be like, you're the oldest 27-year-old we know.
30: He really is.
2: See, I'm 28, though, and almost 29. That's the problem.
29: And I watched a Netflix show or something the other day, and guess what all the 20-somethings were doing in a bar?
2: Were they doing trivia?
29: Trivia!
30: Told you!
29: Wow.
30: I told you.
29: It's everywhere.
2: It's everywhere.
29: It's everywhere.
30: Hey, there's a trivia guy when he reads the...

0: activities, a town hall, interactive exhibits, themed photo ops. I wonder if the photo op, like get your picture with Bigfoot, if they make it grainy and blurry, like every picture of Bigfoot, right?
1: Man, that's probably what it looks like.
2: You know what they should combo this with is the UFO conference. Because it's the same person,
1: just,
2: right?
1: Just to make it a one big conspiracy theory conference.
2: Just one big UFO
1: conference.
2: And Sasquatch conference. It's the same people. Right?
0: I wonder how bad it stinks. Like, if you're a Sasquatch chaser...
2: They're notoriously stinky. Yes.
0: They don't bathe, right?
2: But that's not... You shouldn't, that shouldn't be the first thing you say.
0: Well, no, I prefer not to be around stinky people.
2: Clearly.
0: Right. So, but I'm just saying, in some of these hobbies, for lack of a better term... The Sasquatch people don't really bathe a whole lot. That's
2: well,
0: what
2: that is an accusation that is unfair. We know the Sasquatch has a hard problem finding them, and now you're accusing the people that follow them to be stinky also.
0: And they're long talkers. Actually, Sasquatch is based on a diet of merely vegetables that is no threat to you and I, so your statement's ridiculous.
2: Well, it's famous that you smell them before you see them.
1: Oof.
2: That's like how a stroke. Stinky.
0: Who, the Sasquatch hunters?
2: No, Sasquatch.
0: I'm talking about the Sasquatch. I'm talking about the Sasquatch hunters being stinky.
2: I know you are.
0: well, much like us, we live on a steady diet of Hot Pockets and Doritos.
3: We must have a natural smell to blend with the environment.
0: We got to blend in with the Sasquatch.
4: What are you doing putting deodorant on today, honey? You know we're going to hunt the Sasquatch.
0: I know you just bought the $380,000 human washing machine, but we're going out to chase a Sasquatch.
4: Let me tell you a secret while you're putting on your secret. Don't do it.
0: So get down if you're interested in chasing Sasquatch or want to be... Amongst your own, head down to Central Florida this weekend, June
2: 13th. I wonder if they have outfits for their alone time in the hotel afterwards.
0: I wonder if
2: one of them dressed up like
0: I wonder if you think it's like a fetish with Sasquatch chasing couples.
1: It's like it's kind of like a furry.
2: That's what I'm talking about. I'm not judging. That's what you're into, bro.
0: No, listen, absolutely.
2: I'm judging if she dresses up like the Sasquatch.
0: Listen, what goes on in people's bedrooms...
2: Yes.
0: That's private as personal and is not to be judged.
2: Darn tootin'.
0: For example, Susan and I often dress up as chickens and make sweet, sweet love.
2: Yeah.
0: Some call it weird. Not me. I call it exciting.
1: Exciting.
2: I think the weird part is not that actual sex part, but when you all are walking around doing the neck thing.
0: You got to get in character.
2: And then you do the... Bah-bah!
0: You got to get in character.
1: I think it's a Mick Jagger thing. You're trying to act like you're Mick Jagger.
0: No,
1: so you do a little head
2: it does look like that, doesn't it?
0: We got a chicken fetish, and we put on our chicken outfits, and we make sweet, sweet love. The only thing that disturbed me is one time she laid an egg, and that was, ugh.
1: Yeah.
0: Let's just stop it right there.
2: That was excellent.
0: Ah! I'm rubbing off on you.
2: Yeah, I know you are.
0: No, I'm actually...
2: Wait a minute. Don't say that. Don't say that. I'm rubbing off on you.
0: All right. Let's get out of here. I don't have time for meetings today.
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8: Dance hall days.
9: It's a good song.
8: Great song. Over the weekend, Lou Gramm and John Waite played at the Iroquois Amphitheater.
9: Really?
8: Yeah.
9: The 90s thing is coming up soon, right? We were talking about that yesterday at a party.
8: That's where David Lee Roth is. I got to tell you, man, the Iroquois Amphitheater, they really got it going on.
9: It's the twin spin doctors.
8: Oh, yeah, that's
9: right. The spin doctors, gin blossoms.
8: It's a whole lot. I mean,
9: It's like a whole lineup of 1994. Here we go.
8: Yeah.
9: But they're all one night at Iroquois Amphitheater.
8: Did you say Blues Traveler?
9: No, I didn't.
8: I think they're in there too.
9: Oh, they're in there too?
8: Yeah.
9: Do you think he lost weight?
8: No, he did.
9: He did.
8: John Popper.
9: Of course
8: did.
9: He did. Yes.
8: Yeah.
9: Do you think he's an Ozempic baby, or he lost it before Ozempic came out?
8: No, he lost it before all these shots were popular. And I think Jelly Roll is doing it without the shot too. But I could be mistaken.
9: All right, here we go.
8: John Popper, he's been thin for quite a while now.
9: How many things do you think all the generations have in common? Like, there's not a lot that Gen Z, Millennials.
8: One, and that's breathing.
10: Bingo. Of that, he's right.
8: That's outside of that. That's about all
9: slap
8: I have.
9: Slap yourself in the face for being the lame comment.
8: I don't
9: slap yourself in the face.
8: Oh my gosh. Okay.
9: Slap yourself in the face.
8: Ow, man. Crap.
9: I will accept that as a slap.
8: Yeah.
9: All right. These are trends that people do that all the generations are so over it.
8: So we're all done with these.
9: I'm so over
8: it. No matter what age we're talking.
10: Okay, let's see.
8: These things suck. Let's see.
9: People calling their opinions my truth. Everybody's ringing their bell. Everybody's that's your truth. That's neat. We are free. That's an opinion. It's not your truth.
8: Let me speak my truth.
9: Let me speak
8: my truth on this.
9: People that wear polka dotted shirts. Do they realize that the polka dotted people first came up with that?
8: And you're
9: and you are gentrifying. Is that gentrifying it? No.
8: No, you're stealing.
9: No.
8: I don't know.
9: What is it called?
8: Cultural appropriation.
9: Cultural appropriation,
8: man.
9: Of the polka dotted people. It is whatever. It's your truth. Stop it. You're not that important. Right? Don't you have to be a really important person or have a really important story to say, this is my truth, right?
10: I think even if you're an important person, just shut your mouth.
9: Number two, so many people constantly filming themselves at the gym.
8: Yeah. Well, here's what's annoying about that. I don't care if you're filming yourself a whole bit, but man, when you sit on a damn machine and you're there for 15 minutes and you're looking at yourself, and but I don't have to worry about that anymore. Thanks to Fitness Market, baby. I'm loving my B52.
9: Well, this also goes into play of if you look over at what they're doing, some of the females will come over and go, are you staring at me? And it's like, dude, you got a camera out and a light. Like, what am I not supposed to look over there at you, right? You look ridiculous, by the way. And by the way, you have the camera shot. So it's kind of whoop-de-doo. You got the shot of the whoop-de-doo there. We all know what you're doing.
8: Can I speak my truth to
9: yeah,
8: that?
9: Speak your truth.
8: I want to speak my truth. Here's what annoys me when a girl with, she might have immense posterior, a big booty, as Sir Mix-a-Lot would put it, and she's wearing these short shorts, but across her butt cheeks, it'll say something like juicy in big letters. And, look, whatever his letters, I'm going to read them, right?
10: That's what they're meant to be done.
8: Right. You look and juicy. And, are you staring at my butt? Well, yeah, you put words on your butt. What am I supposed to? Did you not want people to read juicy, or is that just for you?
9: I'm not talking about low cut shirts, but the ones that are where you got your boobs are outside of your shirt, man.
8: I feel
9: and
8: judged.
9: I know you do.
8: I wear those.
9: For 1 second, your eyes shoot down there, and they're just like, "Did you just look at my boobs?" I'm sorry, they're in my face. I fed off them for 9 months of my life.
10: Would it start a fight immediately if you went over to the person who's filming themselves on the lip, whatever machine they're using, and you just pulled their camera away or knocked it over?
9: Oh no! Oh. I think if you worked out over by there and accidentally knocked it over with your foot, I think that. Well, here's the thing: some gyms have gone to no filming. You can't film here.
10: Good.
9: Thank God.
8: I would like to. I like to stand in front of the person filming the person and film the person filming themselves and go, "I'm at the gym, and I sure would like to use this pectoral."
9: Oh, that's
8: deck.
9: That's a better thing to do.
10: Dwight Whitten.
9: Go right over and go, "Hey, what do you guys think of people filming themselves at the gym?"
8: I sure would like to use this pec deck behind me, but he or she has been on it for 15 minutes filming themselves for Instagram. What's your thoughts?
9: These are trends that all generations are just flat out over. Now, John, help me on what this is. All the reaction videos.
10: Oh, so that's just, if it's mostly on YouTube. And so, let's, for example,
9: go ahead.
10: There's reaction videos of kids listening to older music.
8: Okay, I got a great one. Okay. I've seen one of these before. There's two black guys that do this.
9: Yes.
8: And they'll listen to, say, Eruption.
9: Phil Collins.
8: They'll listen to songs for the first time, and the expressions on their face. It seems to be genuine, too.
10: I love it when it seems real. Sometimes you can tell.
9: I like it when it seems real. But this says you literally stole someone else's content and reposted it with your face in the corner fake laughing.
10: If it's fake laughing, then yeah, it's dumb.
9: Well, again, I think the point of you're stealing somebody else's content and you're piggybacking that success in creativity and then reacting to it, whether you hate it or love it.
8: What about the fake setups on Facebook? It always seems to be an airplane. Like,
9: fake. Totally.
8: It's so fake. Hey, what are you doing wearing that Make America Great hat? Are you kidding me? It's my right. Make him get off the plane.
10: Yeah. Those AI videos.
8: No, it's real people acting it out.
9: Some of them are fake because you could tell that somebody's getting thrown off. Some of them are acting.
8: I guess they're doing because somehow or another, I guess the more views you get, the more you get paid.
10: Mm. Yes.
9: Oh, yeah. People calling anyone a narcissist who dares to disagree with them.
10: Yeah, I've heard more people use that word. I didn't know it was to the point to where it was
8: Google, what does narcissist mean? Yeah.
9: Well, here's the thing. And again, I truly believe that 30 years ago, Russia and China and all them didn't think they could beat us flat out with anything else. So what they did was we're going to sow discourse between Americans, and I think all of this is from them. And a couple of years ago was they started to get to younger girls, and they were, look, if your boyfriend does this, he's a narcissist. And these poor girls were just like, my boyfriend's a narcissist, and I broke up with him. And it was like normal boyfriend behavior. But that word of calling everyone a narcissist is relatively new.
8: Narcissist.
10: It sounds more like psychotic. I think that's what people think of when they hear narcissist. Like, oh, he's a psychopath.
9: Yeah.
8: We work with a narcissist.
9: Really? Why are you shaking your head?
8: Because I want John to hear it.
10: Oh, it's me? Hey, Dwight, what's a narcissist?
8: Look in the mirror, you'll find out quickly.
9: I think this is generally all across the board. I've had enough with the coffee and all the crap that goes in it. Half calf.
8: I want to go back to narcissists just for a second.
9: Okay.
8: Just because people...
9: Of course you would.
8: Well, it's offensive because if you're a narcissist, it can't be helped. Just because you fall asleep at inconvenient times out of nowhere and you're a narcissist...
9: Look,
8: that's a medical condition.
9: I hate to get
8: right.
9: No, I hate to get serious here, but I don't want people to confuse vain with narcissism. If you have a narcissist in your life, you know it or you don't know it, and they're evil. Like they can be narcissists or evil. Oh. They manipulate you in ways that destroy your life. So again, anybody that's driving around that has had a father or a mother or a husband or a wife that was a narcissist that manipulated them for years, it's a very serious topic.
8: And I want to correct myself. I've got my boss Boomer in my ear, and he says, hey, dumbass, it's not narcissist, it's narcolepsy you're thinking about.
9: Yeah.
10: Oh, yeah, the falling asleep, yeah.
8: I'll retract my statement.
9: Okay. Yeah, at least it was a narcophilia. What is
8: necrophilia.
9: That? Necrophilia.
8: Cold Ethel.
9: Yeah, I had narcophilia. I was married for 25 years. I've had enough with the coffee and everything that's added to it. You know, like the half calf cream, yeah. Double shot, whatever.
8: So I've replaced coffee with mushroom coffee.
9: Yeah.
8: And occasionally...
9: I couldn't get the mushroom thing to dissolve. It would always go to the bottom of... And then my last drink of coffee was this sludge of mushroom stuff.
10: I feel like you did it wrong.
8: You got to continue to stir it.
9: Oh, I got to keep stirring it. Well, I'm sorry. It doesn't say that.
10: If you did the instant coffee, too, don't do that.
8: Or if I put in this coffee mug, travel mug, I'll shake it around.
9: You have 47 mugs over there, dude. It's a little insane.
8: Every one of these mugs serve a purpose.
9: You know what? You are a mug narcissist.
8: Take it back, man.
9: No,
8: take
9: I will not. Back, no. Man. Purple Nurple. I take it back. Okay. I take it back.
8: You let that purple Nurple.
9: Oh, my God. You can't pinch people nipples, dude.
8: Listen.
9: Oh, my God. That hurt.
8: Let that purple Nurple serve as a reminder to never.
9: Oh, it hurts, dude.
8: Good.
9: Men's nipples are not to be played with.
8: Well, some people have a fetish about that.
9: I don't even want to do the rest of this stupid list now.
8: No, do the rest.
9: No, forget it. I quit.
8: No, because it's so...
9: I quit. I'm sorry. No, Purple Nurple. Where's HR?
8: No, but listen.
9: John, you saw it, right?
8: Hey.
10: I did see it.
9: Thank you.
8: Please, this segment is so interesting, we want you to continue it.
9: Now that hurts. It hurts worse than the Purple Nurple. All right, last one.
8: Last one. Oh, good. There's more.
9: The new protein trend.
10: Oh, I'm my so wife's sick of all hearing over
9: of
10: it.
9: The new protein trend.
8: I feel judged on this.
9: And you should be.
8: I measure my macros daily, and protein's one of them.
10: I'll give my wife a lot of credit, though. She's lost a lot of weight that she's been trying to lose for years, and it hasn't been able to work until she started doing the protein stuff.
8: There you go, man.
10: So I'm giving her credit for it.
9: You know the type.
8: Hey, how much?
9: You know the time.
8: Why are you pointing at me?
9: You know the time. He comes in and going, oh, I found this new route. It's only grown in Brazil.
8: I did actually. There was one called Valerian Root.
9: All right, that's it.
8: I'm serious. Okay.
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9: I didn't do too bad last week.
8: Well, I was curious about that. What?
9: I was better than 500, I think.
10: How'd you do on the last 2 days of that?
9: I can't remember.
8: Okay. He's got what I got. He's having short-term memory problems, long-term memory problems. He'd love to help you.
9: All right, let's start off Monday on a win here. John William Alden III will play songs that charted today. We guess the year. Let's go.

0: You got John Danson in there, so I don't know if that... I think... Is that his bad poker face? Like, you said 86 right out of the gate, and he started dancing.
1: This is the album that the Rolling Stones referred to as World War III. It almost broke up the band.
0: Really?
1: Yeah, Jagger did not want a tour to support it. He wanted to support his own solo stuff.
0: Sure, yeah.
1: And Keith got pissed off of that, rightfully so.
0: Yeah. All right, give me another one.
2: All right, here's your next one.

0: He won't tell me. This is on Control. Control was 86. Oh,
1: okay, maybe it is.
0: Yeah.
1: Okay.
0: Yeah.
1: This is your senior year in high school, so I don't want to argue with you.
0: I can't remember people's names, but when it comes to music, I'm in there like swimwear.
1: Like a savant. There's 100 matches. There's 100 matches.
0: No, but did you notice? 100 matches. Seriously, I'm having trouble remembering words like spoon and stuff, stupid stuff.
1: Yeah.
0: But a few minutes ago, off two drum beats, I nailed Running Free from Iron Maiden.
1: It's crazy.
2: All right, here's
0: explain
2: your next
0: that,
2: one.
0: Man.
1: Well, you're crazy.
0: Sledgehammer Peter Gang.
2: He knows he's in 2 seconds.
1: I think this is 87, I think, maybe. Maybe it's 87.
0: Man.
1: All right.
0: Because we're in the summer.
1: I think it's 87.
0: No, these were summer releases.
1: Okay. No, you're right. Sledgehammer is 86. You're correct. Yeah,
0: let's
1: think
0: about it. Let's get to let's
2: hear a few more.
0: So yeah. I love living in the 80s. I was going to say reliving. This is Johnny. That was from Short Circuit. It's 86.

0: movie. It was like a robot, remember?
1: Yeah, it was called Short Circuit. Short Circuit.
2: Oh, man.
1: About this fun robot that he was supposed to be a killer robot, but he was like a friendly robot and was like, no, I don't want to kill people.
0: And it was Steve Guttenberg, who at the time could do no wrong. Everything he was in, Three Men and a Baby, Cocoon, he touched was great.
1: The nerd that was trying to save the good robot and he from did the
0: our,
1: military.
0: If you remember, Steve Guttenberg did our show, and he was fantastic.
1: He was great.
0: All right,
3: Dos Mas.
0: All right.

0: good song.
1: Another guest on the Tony and Dwight Show.
0: Oh, wow.
1: Yeah. I like this.
0: I am going to defer to my friend.
2: Yeah, one more. Here's your number one, though. Yeah. Here's your number one.
1: It's 86, 100%. Yeah, lock me in, baby. As a matter of fact, let me push all my chips in, and I never do this on Real Lanier.
2: Yeah, you don't.
1: All my chips are going right here, John.
0: Yeah.
1: 1986 for Reeling in the Years.
0: I think that's the fastest he's ever yelled out anything.
1: Needed
0: was it like
1: a win.
0: Two notes we had of to the
2: boost,
0: Rolling Stones?
2: We had to boost his confidence today.
1: Needed a win, baby.
0: And you got it, baby.
1: Yeah. Hello, Rolling Stones, to soothe my soul. Thank you.
0: Now that you're soothed,
1: yes,
0: I want to scare you and upset you.
1: Okay. JCPS again, I'm guessing.
0: No.
1: Okay.
0: No, this is AI.
1: AI, that stands for artificial intelligence, for those of you who are listening.
0: Okay, some of you, some of us have been warning since 2022 that this is trouble and it's coming to end us. And in the end, they're going to say, wait a minute, you knew this was a problem and you continued to do it.
1: Yeah.
0: Because that's what we do as humans. Anthropic. He's got me all, my brain's
1: hey,
0: all
1: listen,
0: messed
1: up. I'm rubbing off on Tony.
0: Anthropic.
1: Wait, please don't isolate me saying I'm rubbing off on Tony.
0: Yeah, thank you. The company behind the Claude AI chatbot is calling for a coordinated global pause on AI development before humans lose control of it entirely. Their concern is something called recursive self-improvement, which is the point where AI models start to autonomously designing and upgrading their own successors faster than anyone can put safety guardrails in place.
2: Wow.
0: They're urging major AI labs to agree to a verifiable pause to researchers can actually align AI capabilities with human values before things get out of hand.
1: Yeah,
0: this is the person that invented it.
1: But the companies aren't going to do that because, for example...
0: I don't know.
1: For example, let's pretend that these are pharmaceuticals and not AI. And they come up with this groundbreaking drug. And they say, hey, we want y'all to squash this groundbreaking drug. One of those pharmaceuticals companies is going to go, wait a minute, now we'll have 100% of the pie. I bet it's going to be the same way with these AI companies. They'll say, well, everybody else, you can pause.
0: Here's my fear. Two words. Too late.
1: I think it's too late.
0: It's already too late.
1: No,
0: that if you're saying this is what's happening, it's already happened with AI. They're watching. They're listening. At some point, it's going to get a hold of my F-150, and it's going to turn everything off when I'm going over a bridge, and then turn the wheel right.
1: Can I tell a quick story?
0: off the side.
1: Can I tell?
0: And then before I hit the water, my radio will say, I warned you, Tony.
2: Oh, no.
0: That's the beginning of the movie. Stop talking about us.
2: That's the beginning of the movie.
0: Yes, right.
1: Well, okay, real quick. I've got this Aura ring, you know.
0: Yeah.
1: And what it does is it tracks metrics on my physical fitness, my heart. It's amazing. And my sleep. That's
0: yeah,
1: what
0: yeah.
1: I
0: we all know about your rings. You become annoying healthy guy.
1: Oh,
0: I mean, you've sufficiently informed us of your rings.
1: Hey, you know how many riboflavins that has in it?
0: In a way, you are lord of the rings.
1: Oh, hey. Okay, so anyway, when I was wearing my precious... That's a Lord of the Rings reference.
0: Look at you.
1: How about that, man?
0: Yeah.
1: So when I first got this, I wanted to track sleep and fitness, and it did that. Yeah. But then it started doing weird things. For example, on my sleep, it was, hey, Dwight, you did this and that last night. You probably ought not to do this.
0: Yeah.
1: Try this, which is helpful. But then...
0: It's too much.
1: But then, 3 days into it, I did some housework. I cleaned the kitchen. I cleaned the living room. I did some laundry.
0: Yeah.
1: I sat down just for a second to have a cup of tea, and it said, hey, were you just doing housework?
0: Yep.
1: Here's where it gets really weird.
0: Yep.
1: Here's where it gets really weird. So then about 4 days later after having this, I went down to Area 502 gym and did some boxing. And I left, and I sat in my car and said, hey, were you just boxing for X amount of time?
0: Yep.
1: Isn't that weird?
0: It is, but it isn't. I guess the movements that your hands are making are easy to tell. Like you were paint the fence and sand the floor.
1: Here's where it goes wrong, though. And you know this because of the COVID years, you would come over to my house to broadcast and you would hear me in the shower. And I have legitimately full size
0: windows stereo speakers. Shaking. Yeah. Thank God Pella windows are good.
1: He's not joking. Our windows rattle while we break because I crank up the heavy metal.
0: How do you even concentrate?
1: Well, I just.
0: That's what actually makes him concentrate, is the overwhelming loudness of the heavy metal actually concentrates. There's been studies that heavy metal does that.
1: He's not lying. But here's where it's gone wrong. In the shower, I kind of shake around when dance with it.
0: Thinks he's having a stroke.
1: It thinks I'm exercising. Every time I take a shower, it says, we just detected 10 minutes of exercise, but you can't tell what that is.
0: My watch does that, but only like I'll eat something. Doesn't matter what I eat, and a blood sugar thing will come up and go, hey, you gotta watch that blood sugar.
1: Oh, that's annoying.
0: Gotta watch that blood sugar.
1: You tell your watch, you already got a watch.
0: Like, yeah, look, I already got a nag. So when your devices are nagging you, have we just gone too far?
1: I believe so.
0: Older guys that grew up in a different generation are like, you bunch of got your devices watching you. All right. Here we go. We're going to, we have the joke.
2: Joke du jour if you want.
0: You got it?
2: I do have one.
0: Oh, here we go.
2: Simple joke du jour.
1: Oh, good. Okay.
2: All right.
0: Did John do it Friday? Who did?
2: Daniel. Since Wednesday.
0: Daniel did. Yeah, you're out. That's right. I'm sorry. You're out. Both of you are out Thursday and Friday. But Daniel, the engineer, did it Friday.
2: How'd it go?
0: It was awful.
1: I gotta go back and listen to it.
0: It was awful. I fired him. You're fired.
2: Man, that's funny because this is a joke about getting fired.
0: Here
1: we are with Joke of the Day, John Auden, turd.
2: Hey, fellas.
1: Hey, John.
2: Why did the longtime worker at the calendar factory get fired?
1: Why did the long-term worker at the calendar factory get fired?
2: Because he took a day off.
0: I will allow it.
1: I love it.
0: Thank you sincerely for joining us tonight with the Tony and Dwight Show. Join us again tomorrow morning, 9 a.m.
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6: From ABC News, I'm Stephanie Officer. President Trump saying Israel and Iran are on track again towards peace and, quote, looking to do an immediate ceasefire. This despite the dangerous escalation this weekend. Iran prompted the exchange in response to Israeli strikes against Hezbollah in Beirut. Now both Iran and Israel seeming to indicate they're willing to halt. ABC's Karen Travers.
7: He has said last week that he thought that there could be an agreement announced by this past weekend. That, of course, did not happen. The president continues to say that negotiations are in the final stage, that they're getting close to a deal, but we have heard that for weeks now from the president without any meaningful progress or getting a deal actually agreed to and announced publicly.
6: Toledo police continue their search for the reported gunman who opened fire at a music festival over the weekend that injured 12 people. An unidentified 18-year-old is currently in custody for questioning. During an event on summer safety today, Ohio Governor Mike DeWine addressed the incident, saying he's optimistic law enforcement will bring justice to those responsible.
8: We have every confidence in the police department. We have every confidence that they will find and be able to arrest the individuals who participated in this.
6: With the first World Cup matches in the U.S. just days away, hundreds of concession workers at Los Angeles' SoFi Stadium have authorized a possible strike against the stadium's food service operator as negotiations appear to stall at this critical time. ABC's Christian Cordero.
9: They voted overwhelmingly to authorize a strike. It doesn't necessarily mean that they will strike, but they're effectively putting those on the other side of the table on notice that they can walk off the job anytime between now and Friday, presumably, because that's when the deadline is for the first World Cup match here in the U.S.
6: Dave Chappelle returns to Yellow Springs, Ohio this summer for his sixth annual summer camp, started during the pandemic to help out the local community. You're listening to ABC News.
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19: Jesse Kelly Show. Let's have some fun on a Monday, a magnificent Monday, a Medal of Honor Monday. And there's so much we are going to tackle tonight. Some good, some bad, some ups and downs. An hour from now, we have a Medal of Honor Monday that is absolutely wonderful. I am going to start out. We'll talk some election fraud in a way that I think might actually make you feel better by the time we are done. We will get to emails. We'll talk about firings at the FBI. Another example of how communists create and infect institutions to legitimize the illegitimate. All that polling for the 2028 election, massive H-1B visa fraud ring, and so much more coming up tonight on the world famous Jesse Kelly Show. Audibly, if the show sounds different again, and I'm positive it does, I don't know what to tell you. We're in yet another different place today as we bounce across the country like vagabonds, attempting to find a temporary studio until our flooded out studio is finally open for business again. You're going to have to get used to me broadcasting from a phone booth. So here I am in some dark, desolate dungeon, attempting to bring you award-winning radio. The great news is, Chris, the soundboard's not on. Turn on the sound. There it is. The soundboard is with me. No need to fear. All right. This is going to be one of those bad news, good news things. Right? Bad news, good news. I promise you at the end there is good news coming. But my email inbox is full of people angry about what happened in Los Angeles. In case you don't know what happened in Los Angeles, 30-second recap. Los Angeles has been communist-run for a very, very long time. So has California. Spencer Pratt, former reality TV star, Republican. He gets his house burned down in the Palisades fire. He gets really mad about the corruption and ineptitude of the Los Angeles political system. Decides he's going to run for office. And Spencer Pratt, something happens that is obviously in large part due to his hard work and charisma and whatnot, but sometimes these things just happen. The race catches national attention and he gets momentum. He gets serious momentum. You, I have no doubt, have seen and or heard ads for Spencer Pratt. Why? Do you live in Los Angeles? No. Well, I guess you might, but not many do. Spencer Pratt, his race gets national, and soon the conservative, I'll call it ecosystem, is getting really, really excited because this guy looks like the real deal. He's saying smart things. He's doing smart things. And soon the momentum seems like it's rolling his way. He's raising money. Oh my gosh, do we have a chance? Now let's pause on this excitement because here's something that's wonderful about us. This is a little mini good news segment in the middle of the bad news portion of it. Something wonderful about you is you want America's cities to be wonderful. You're cheering for them, aren't you? I know we get mad at them. Chicago sucks. But if you had your choice, if you could choose A or B, B being Chicago still sucks, but A being Chicago gets revitalized, clean, wonderful, low taxes, you can take your family out at night, which would you choose? You would want Chicago to be wonderful, New York City to be wonderful, L.A. You understand that these places are, for better or worse, part of the country you love, part of the United States of America. And man, if they would wake up, right? We use that term a lot. If they would just wake up and choose differently. I'm looking at a headline here. A suspect is in custody after five New Yorkers stabbed at Penn Station. We look at these headlines and we say, man, when's New York going to wake up? Hopefully this will wake them up. I get emails all the time. I have some today. Jesse, when are they going to wake up in fill in the blank blue area? We ask that question. We bring that up because in our heart of hearts, we are rooting for these places. And every now and then we feel like we've struck gold. We'll have the right candidate at the right time, doing smart things, funny things, catching national attention. And we will in these moments, because we have hope. And remember, hope can be a very good thing. Because we have hope, we convince ourselves in these moments, finally, this is our time. Our time has come. It's time. Los Angeles is waking up. Jesse, I've been talking to friends in L.A. and they're waking up. Jesse, I'm out there hunting down voters in L.A. and I'm telling you right now, the numbers are crazy. We are waking up. And that word gets to spread and momentum builds. And that's fine. But remember when people called it pessimistic. I would call it realistic. Remember when I sat here behind this microphone and said, I have just so much respect for Spencer Pratt. I think it's awesome what he's done. Admirable. I think he should have a high ranking place in the Republican Party for what he's done. Yeah, he's not going to win. That's pessimistic. How can you say that? You don't say, Jesse, I have the voting numbers. No. I see. You, because you're emotionally invested, do not. And the truth is that in any place that has been controlled by communists for long enough, it's just not possible. It's not possible to go to the polls, register the voters. I've been calling people. We've been knocking on doors. We have the perfect candidate. He's smart. She's funny. He's the hippie. I know. I got it. It's awesome. Good. Happy for you. It's not possible because of how communists think about elections, and they don't think about them like you think about them. You believe in a free country for better or for worse. You know what I bet? You know what I bet? I bet you wouldn't want Republicans to cheat in elections. In fact, in a perfect world, I bet you would just say, hey, count every vote. Count them all election night. Make sure it's legitimate. And then let the chips fall where they may. Let the people decide. We do live in a republic. Let the people make their choice. I bet that's what you would say. Communists would look at you like you have three heads if you said that to them. They don't understand that way of thinking at all. They know they have to act like that, so they may use those words, but that's not how communists think about elections. That's never how they've thought about elections. From the Soviet Union to East Germany to Cambodia to name your communist country, they've never thought about elections that way. Elections are simply an avenue to keep power and gain more power. And if a free/fair election doesn't allow you to do that, well, then you just gotta drop the free/fair because power in the end is all that matters. It's all they serve. If you played a game of Monopoly with friends and family, You would not reach over as soon as nobody was looking and grab a handful of $500 bills. Why? It's against the rules. It's cheating. Kind of feels dirty. That's not the way the game is supposed to be played. And of course, you are correct about that. To the communist, it would never occur to them not to grab the 500s. We're not here to have fun, play a game, have some good competition. Power, victory in the end is all that matters. So when they control a country, a state, a city for long enough, they will take the time, put in the money, put in the effort, and they will put into place systems that ensure you can't win. I mentioned it, I think, on Friday. I mentioned it. I'll mention it again. There is an old saying that I know you've heard 1,000 times. I don't even know who came up with it first. And the saying is, you can vote your way into communism, but you have to shoot your way out. Please don't shoot your way out of anything, by the way. But why is that a saying that everybody has heard? Why? Well, all countries have figured out once you vote them in, they'll just cheat from then on. And you can't get them out normal. They won't let you. Now, that's a bunch of bad news. I told you there is good news when it comes to this, and there is. And we'll get to that good news in a moment. Before I get to the good news, I have this bit of good news. You're paying way too much for your wireless. Way too much. You're not only paying way too much, you're paying a company who hates your freaking guts. Pure Talk loves you. They love your country. Speaking of patriotism, all this big corporate America Pride Month filth. 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It's, of course, June, which the demons have taken over. 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Pure Talk isn't. 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Oh, and they won't take your money and use it to destroy your culture. And it's easy to switch. 10 minutes on the phone with an American. Just dial #250 and say Jesse Kelly. #250, say Jesse Kelly. We'll be back.
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19: It is the Jesse Kelly Show on a magnificent Monday, a Medal of Honor Monday, which we will get to 45 minutes from now. Don't forget, you can email the show, jesse@jessekellyshow.com. Oh, California, California. Remember this little throwback? This is from 2010.
29: 4 weeks after the November 2nd election, California finally has declared a winner in the attorney general race. Harris finished so close to her Republican opponent that it took a month to finish counting every vote. She won by less than one percentage point.
19: California almost had a Republican attorney general in 2010, but they took a month to count all the votes. And at the end, wouldn't you know it, Dome ended up as the attorney general of California with less than 1% of the vote. As of this morning, all the reputable organizations like Decision Desk and others have come out and publicly stated that they have officially called the race in Los Angeles for mayor. It looks like it's going to be communist Karen Bass versus communist Rahman. Spencer Pratt is official. Well, it's as official as it can get until it's official. Spencer Pratt's campaign is, for all intents and purposes, over. People are furious. It feels hopeless. We can never win. All those other things. Okay. Now that's all bad news, and that's all true, and that's all fine. But remember that talk we had one time about what was the real end for the mafia in America? And I say that understanding the mafia still exists and the families still exist, and I know all that, but as far as them being a superpower in the country, possibly the superpower in the country, what was the beginning of the end for that?

0: Eastern. It takes 20, roughly.
1: Whatever. I don't have a clock in here. What percentage of the United States of America right now is consuming any version of, quote, right-wing media? What percentage do you think?
0: 5?
1: Okay, let's be really, really nice. 10? Let's be nice and say 10. You understand that you, of course, know who Rush Limbaugh is, but Rush Limbaugh could walk through an airport at the height of his popularity and 99 out of 100 people wouldn't recognize him. Isn't that unbelievable? The GOAT. Oh, he'd get recognized, don't get me wrong, but not by most people. So let's call it 10% of the country yelling about Democrats stealing election. That's an important 10%. You matter. You're the foot soldier in the movement. But if I'm a scumbag politician or in law enforcement or something like that, and I only care about myself and power and things like that, and you come to me and you say, sir, 10% of the people feel strongly about this. Do you think that moves me to action? It's 10%. Well, that means 90% of my people, they don't care. They're not going to vote on this in any upcoming election. They're not going to be sending me emails, making phone calls. They're not going to stop me. What are the chances, me, politician goober, what are the chances that someone's going to stop me in Piggly Wiggly when I'm shopping for bacon this weekend and yell at me about election cheating? 10%? What's the big deal? No big deal. It's just 10%. In order to get real movement on anything, politically anything, it doesn't matter what it is, you have to get a high enough percentage of the people angry about it, meaning it has to break containment. Containment for in this case is you and me. Containment being people who read about politics, who listen to stuff like you're doing right now, who watch stuff, people who argue about this with other political people and talk about it. Maybe you're politically involved. Maybe you're in office. All these things are good. I'm glad you are. It's not enough. Why is Donald Trump president? It's not because of abortion. Donald Trump is the president of the United States of America because enough people were angry about the cost of things, inflation. Enough people got angry about immigration, all the barbarians in our country. It broke containment. It wasn't 10% anymore. Now it was 60%, 70%. Now we have a new president. I think we're breaking containment. I'll explain in just a moment. Now, speaking of abortion, we have an obligation to save these babies. I believe that. I always have. We have an obligation to save the children who are being killed by their mother every day. Tens of millions of lives have been snuffed out in this country because abortion became part of our culture. 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
3: ABC News, I'm Stephanie Officer. President Trump saying Israel and Iran are on track again towards peace, quote, end quote, looking to do an immediate ceasefire. That's despite the

0: dangerous escalation seen during the weekend. Now both Iran and Israel seeming to indicate they're willing to halt operations. ABC's Karen Travers.
1: Iran has made very clear that the issue of Lebanon is very critical to them, and a ceasefire there is something that has to happen in order for them to agree to another thing with the United States at this point.
0: Today, Apple unveiled its new Siri AI tech powered by Apple Intelligence. The company says Siri has been completely overhauled, with users now able to have her answer questions and search their devices for info and pictures in a new app. Apple Intelligence will allow users to automatically organize all of those open Safari tabs and monitor websites for updates and change any weak or compromised passwords. This is ABC News.
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3: Donald Trump sat down for an interview with Kristen Welker on NBC. I know you already know about this. That's, again, breaking containment. You already know what I'm about to play for you. In case you missed it, Kristen Welker is this communist who works for NBC. Of course, the GOP lets her moderate presidential debates, but that's another story entirely. Donald Trump sat down with her. It got a bit contentious, if you will, but that's not the important part. Let me play it for you.
12: Let's talk
13: your
12: about
13: elections you in this country. We're like a third world country. Your elections are crooked, and you're crooked, and Meet the Press is crooked, and so is ABC and CBS and CNN.
12: But Mr. President,
13: your one-sided crooked networks. All right, let's call it quits because I've had enough. Thank you, darling. Have a good
12: Mr.
13: time.
12: Mr. President, let's please. I traveled all the way to Wisconsin.
13: I've sat in the rain.
12: I sat in the rain
13: with you for an
12: Wisconsin.
13: Hour. On and off in the rain.
3: You know what? We'll get to her Wisconsin comment in just a moment. They just always accidentally screw it up. But here's something else communists do. We've talked about it many times before. Communism is a demonic religion of destruction and domination. It's awful. It's all about just destroying things and dominating. Because it lacks anything resembling morality, because it is demonic, communism has always had a fatal flaw, and it's never found a way out of it. That fatal flaw is they can't control their demonic urges. They go too far, too fast, drunk on power, and that's what burns them. Communism historically would have had much more success, much more lasting power if they had ever been able to tell each other, whoa, hold on, we can't execute another 5,000 people. The people are already getting mad about these things. I know you want to, and believe me, I would love to, but the public is starting to rise up against us here. We can't line up another 5,000 people and shoot them in the head and rape their wives. Otherwise, it's going to be going too far. So, hey, we got to dial that back for a little bit. They can't do it. They simply can't do it. They can't control themselves. What's happening in Los Angeles is terrible for Los Angeles. It's terrible for Spencer Pratt. It's terrible for you if you were emotionally invested. If you're listening in Los Angeles and maybe you worked hard on it, you have nothing but my deepest sympathy. It's terrible. I'm not saying it's not. In the short term, it's terrible. I'm not saying it's not. In the long term, every single day since the election, the communist who came in dead last has gained virtually all the votes. Every single day, you know, a smart communist would have been tossing 20-30% of them to Spencer Pratt. Oh, looks like it's going to be close. We're barely edging him out. Spencer gained some. But they didn't. Instead, you know what they did. Remember, ballot harvesting is legal. Remember, much of what you're seeing right now, I know you're calling for send in the troops. This is illegal. Actually, in California, remember when I told you they put the systems in place in California? Most of what you're seeing is probably perfectly legal. Do you know they're down there at the homeless camps, gathering up all the druggies, probably even tossing them some drug money? That part would be illegal, but you know they're gathering all of them up, saying, hey, fill out this ballot. They fill out the ballot. The ballots all go to ramen. Soon, the election is between Karen Bass and Top Ramen. It is, what, Chris? I know we already used that nickname. I'm sorry. Let it be heard now. I lack maturity, and from now on this show, when there is anybody involved in politics with the last name Ramen, who I don't like, they will be referred to as Top Ramen. I can't help what, Chris. You know, that's a very fair point. Jewish producer Chris just said, isn't that disparaging Top Ramen? That's not my intention. I need to be clear. My intention is not to disparage Top Ramen. You know what was hilarious? They sell Top Ramen in Japan. I did not see that coming. Oh, don't get me wrong. They had all kinds of Japanese stuff, but they also had good old-fashioned American Top Ramen And that's what I bought. No, I'm kidding. I didn't. Anyway, back to what I was saying. Quit distracting me. I know it sucks. And I know what I just said is, it's cold comfort, isn't it? If you were emotionally invested in that. You thought this was our time, then they stole another one. But what they just did is so brazen and blatant. In the long run, it's going to hurt the communists. Now, what does that mean? Because I just said you can't vote your way out of it. No, I'm not saying that next election cycle, Republicans are going to win. We'll have the momentum. People are on to the cheating. What I am saying is, in the future, when Republicans get enough power, probably have to happen federally, if I'm being honest, Republicans will finally stop talking about it, and they'll start going in and smashing to bits these systems that have been put into place that allow communists to steal elections in blue areas. It's not going to happen today. It won't happen next year. It probably won't happen 10 years from now. I don't want to put a timeline on it, but I know time after time after time after time after time, communists go too far, too fast, because they cannot control their demonic urges. And when they go too far, too fast, the issue they're going too far, too fast on breaks containment. It gets outside of the right wing ecosphere and it lands on normies' desks. You know what? I had multiple people talk to me about this weekend on, It was Friday night. On Friday night, after the show was over, a bunch of my friends, neighbors, all my normies, were getting together. There was a big baseball game, not a professional one. The kids had a big local baseball game. All the families wanted to get together afterwards. Let's go eat some Mexican food. Let's talk about the game, talk about life, that kind of a thing. Now, you know me. When I'm off the air, it's not that I avoid politics, although sometimes I guess I do, but I don't talk about it with friends and family. If they want to, that's fine. But I just want to live my life. It's fine. I want to listen, really. I sit down at this table. It was one long table. There were a bunch of us there. One long table. Nothing but me and a bunch of normies sitting there at the table. What do you think came up first? Do you see what's happening in Los Angeles? And of course, a couple of them were all, no, what? And the normies start saying, dude, the Republican was in second place. And now every day they're finding a new batch of votes and they're all going to the Democrat. No way. All of them? Yeah, all of them. I'm just sitting there watching as I eat my chips. Just dipping chips in queso. This place has a little hot habanero salsa that you need to mix with the queso. But that's another story entirely. Sitting there dipping my chips in the queso. Sipping on an ice water. Watching the normies come alive with the knowledge the Democrats are dirty communists who steal elections. Much as they try to pretend otherwise.
14: Florida has a lot of mail-in and they get their results the same night. It makes people feel like, oh, something's off. But there's not. That's how they're rules.
15: See, I feel the exact opposite. I think if someone is taking their time to count the votes, I think if someone is looking at every single thing, because in California, it's the most populous state. We all know that. And they actually have signature verification. So they look at every single signature. And if those signatures do not match...
3: I think it's great that they're taking their time. The lies don't work when you do what you just did. Doesn't work. We may have lost the battle. I think in the long run, this kind of thing helps win the war. All right, we'll move on. We have great stuff, funny stuff. We have emails. We have Medal of Honor Monday. We have to talk about, I guess one more example of what goes on here, but in a good way. Before we get to that, let me talk to you about how you feel. I'm talking about your energy. I'm talking about your mind. Do you feel focused and clear? Do you feel full of pep? Not just in the morning, not just after your third cup of coffee. Where are you at 2 or 3 in the afternoon? That post-lunch crash. I just had a cheesesteak. It had jalapenos on it. I feel fantastic. You know that a male vitality stack from Chalk will get your T levels jacked through the roof and you'll have energy all day. You know a female vitality stack from Chalk will have you ready to go for a jog and make a delicious dinner after you're done. Go to CHOQ.com/Jesse and find out about the greatest natural herbal supplements. 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
0: It is the Jesse Kelly Show on a magnificent Monday, 10 minutes away from Medal of Honor Monday. 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Now, I need to pause for a little programming note before we get to more of the way things work in Democrat countries. If you are planning on running for office, any level of office, and I want you to, remember to get involved. 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It's really, really important, no matter what, to not curse out your constituents.
1: You know, I don't appreciate being told we're not doing enough when I voted on two more resolutions this week. And I'm going to tell you that people like me are standing up and saying what he's doing in Cuba is wrong. And I don't appreciate being attacked by people because Republicans are sitting on a resolution and speaking up and speaking out. November elections have consequences, and elect Democrats so you can actually stand up to them. That's what I'm going to tell you. I've been very vocal about what he's doing in Venezuela and Cuba. So you're elected a Republican Congress in this state, help do it, and they won't bring it up. So don't go after Democrats that are speaking up and speaking out.
0: Do you beep and hear me? I'm telling you right now. In general, that's not great. I just dropped the piece of paper because we're in a makeshift studio. Oh, that's about the H-1B visa fraud. I'll have to get to that one later. Headline, non-citizens now exposed on the New Jersey voter rolls. I brought this up because we all have California on the brain, New Jersey, Chicago, New York. You didn't think they were trying to keep all those illegals here to pick the strawberries, did you? You understand how it works. I will again remind you just a little bit of how it works. Remember when Donald Trump gave that State of the Union and was talking about all the dead people on Social Security? Oh, I can't believe it. This guy's, we have 100,000 102-year-olds on Social Security, or whatever the numbers were. You understand what the game is. Government people are selling existing Social Security information to illegals so they can essentially become legal. I know it doesn't make them legal, but for tax purposes, they can become legal and they can work in the United States of America. Well, okay. How does that help Democrats? Where do you think they ballot harvest? Why do you think states like California are so bizarrely accommodating to illegals? They'll give you a freaking CDL in California. You can go drive a big rig from there if you're an illegal. Even a nutty liberal state, doesn't that seem like a bridge too far? Isn't that a little too far? Well, not if you're planning on using that person's vote. Shoot, I bet you money they don't even send them a ballot. They just grab these ballots, fill them out, drop them in. Now, that brings me one more thing. I know I probably said the last one was the final word, but this is actually going to be the final word. I'm going to play you something. His name is Antonio Reynoso. Don't worry, he's from New York. He's a Democrat. I know you're going to find this shocking. I want you to listen to this.
2: The membership of the organization is mostly white male, and I just don't feel comfortable being in an organization in which SIOs, which are like a socialist in office, are meeting regularly with a population that is not representative of the entire district.
0: He's talking about an open socialist organization, and he's uncomfortable because there are too many white dudes. What's this have to do with anything? Well, people have asked, all these extra votes they've found in Los Angeles, why are they all going to the third place open socialist and not Karen Bass? I'm glad you asked. There are two actual explanations here, and both of them may apply. The first explanation is this. Karen Bass probably thinks she's going to beat Rahman anyway. The real explanation, though, the truth is the Democrat Party is experiencing a communist revolt from within. They are experiencing a communist revolt from within, and the leaders who are trying to hold it back in order to win state, local, and national elections are losing that battle right now. They're losing to the internal communist revolt. They haven't been able to hold it off. They're retiring. They're done. This guy, Zohran Mamdani, listen to this.
7: What do you say to people who say language, and there's Democrats in D.C. who say language like abolish ICE or unhelpful for the political health of the Democratic Party?
8: I think if we've listened to them before and look where we are. Mm-hmm. I think it's time to develop a new vision for this party, one that is unflinching in its beliefs and also uncompromising in its principles.
0: Do you know how poorly abolish ICE polls nationwide? You seen the numbers on it? I think it's something like 20%. It's barely, last one I saw was barely a majority of Democrats, even registered Democrats. Abolish ICE? I mean, I don't know. That doesn't, we probably should deport murderers. I don't know. That is what you call an election loser nationwide. The communist revolt from inside the Democrat Party is very real. Karen Bass is a trained, committed communist who received communist training in Cuba, and even she may not be communist enough for the communists in Los Angeles. Rahman, she's the one getting all the late votes. What does that tell you? That tells you at least some level, communist organizations are out there gathering votes for her and not Karen Bass. The revolt will be something to watch. All right, we're going to do Medal of Honor Monday. Then we're going to get to someone else who's about to be sued because communists can't stop lying. We'll talk about the welfare fraud, but we're also going to talk about H-1B visa fraud. Oh, my gosh. All that and so much more to come on the world famous Jesse Kelly show. 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Next.

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